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2: 2 years of bold truth. 2 years of being first.
3: Congratulations!
2: That's the order. That's the agenda.

0: everybody knows that. And I don't, honestly, hindi ko po yan nakikita madalas, no, yung buy one, take one. So, in the case of, say, yung stock po of inventory ng mga pangunahing bilihin, today, hindi pa dapat tataas yan kasi meron pa pong inventaryo.
1: 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Suspended pa yung, ano, no? Yung decision, eh, medyo yung mga supermarkets, no? Food retailers in general, medyo gumalaw na ng konti ang kanilang margins to cover for the, you know, expecting the cost of, the increase in the cost of manpower. Mm. 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
0: Ah, may ganun pala yun. 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
1: Yes, yes, yes. Well, yung iba expected. Yung iba, hindi pa gumalaw. Hindi pa na ganun. Hindi pa na ganun. Pricing is a management strategy. It's a management decision. So it's up to the management of the retailer, no? Of the retail outlet, whether gagalawin ang presyo or not. And again, there are around so many, 15,000 items, no? You know, more or less, no? In a regular supermarket. So it depends on which items they want to increase prices on, no? These retailers, no? I mean, hindi lahat ng items sabay-sabay, oh, increase mo na lahat, flat, by how many percent, no? Those that are very saleable, malaking volume ng benta mo, siguro pwede hindi mo muna galawin. Those na mas mahina, matagal bagong gabili ng tao, di apang araw-araw binibili, no? Insecticide, no? And stuff like that. Medyo pwede mo nang galawin ng konti para, you know, makabawi kang konti, no? So, sa increase in cost of operation.
0: Mm, ayun. 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
1: Recently, puros online lang, no? Binibigyan kami ng abiso ng DTI, no? 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And in general, to be honest, good to say, no? Ang mga manufacturers medyo on hold ang kanilang price increases, no? Hindi, tsaka kung meron man, very little. So siguro, people think it's easy to just increase prices like that, no? Pero kumbaga, it takes a lot of work, no? Kasi network yan eh, nationwide yan eh. Kailangan trickle-down effect, masabihan, the whole nation, no? Sa distributors nila, nagagalaw ang presyo nila. 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
2: Oo, usually, Sir Steven, kailan natin posibleng makita yung ganitong epekto ng fuel hike sa presyo na mga bilihin sa mga supermarkets?
1: 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Mm-hmm. Is the softening of the peso versus the dollar. Mm-hmm. 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So, yan, kapag continuous ang softening of the peso versus the dollar, we can expect talaga prices to go up because the cost of raw materials, no? The cost of goods will shoot up and that will increase prices more. Mas sigurado yun kaysa sa galaw ng presyo ng krudo.
2: Oh, just looking ahead, Sir Steven, kailangan na bang mag-ipon-ipon ng mga consumers para sa Pasko? 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
1: 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Canned goods for 3 to 5 years, so tagal ang buhay. So, you know, fear not that it's about to expire, no? Kaya lang yun nga. Siyempre, check the dates of the expiration dates of the items that you buy. And you can stock up, you know, medyo far shot, matagal pa naman ang Christmas talaga, no? So if you can stock up, you better have the money, no? Stock up on these goods, yun.
0: Okay, so kung tataas, by how many percent you think, can we have an estimate? How many percent will be the increase in prices of, say, basic goods? Ano ba yung mga yon? Bigas, sa supermarket, ha? Pagkatapos yung mga karne,
2: instant noodles,
0: yung mga sardinas, gatas, ganun po. Mga ilang porsyento?
1: Corina, ingat-ingat yung mga manufacturers no, to keep on increasing prices. Kasi like you were interviewing the people on the road kanina, no? On the street, no?

0: prioritized because we know many of our students are still struggling with reading.
1: Okay, sir, nasundan po ba ninyo itong parang anong tawag doon? Inquisition? Hindi, kay ano, Senator Sonny Anggara.
2: Interpellation.
1: Hindi po, yung in-interview siya dahil sa budget, di ba?
3: Budget hearing. In the House?
1: In the hearing, yes. Parang interrogation eh. Kasi kung kami yun, interrogation talaga mangyayari.
0: Hearing lang naman po yun.
1: Okay. So, ano po ang inyong na-monitor? Kasi po, I'm wondering, why is it that under this administration, ang pinakamababang mabagal pati na pag-construct ng mga classroom compared to all the other administrations, ilan nga ba yun, di ba? 700 lang ang kaya nilang tapusin for this particular year.
0: Opo.
1: Napaliwanag po ba yun?
0: Just to correct that, at least based on our analysis po, no, we looked at every year from 2015 onwards, and we see na actually that's different from what we are seeing. That in other years, actually less than 100 po yung nakoconstruct, less than 200 on average every year. So the fact that we are able to start construction of more than 30,000 and hopefully finish a few hundreds this year is already a big improvement from what we have seen in the last perhaps decade.
1: Ah, ganun po ba? Kasi parang iba yung sinabi sa amin.
0: Yes.
1: Opo, so hindi pala totoo yun?
0: Hindi, iba po.
1: The
0: data is clear. Opo. Inisa-isa namin yung map. Opo, so usually ilang libo ang target for the year, ito yun yung nakapondo. Pero yung makukonstruct lang that year, less than 200. That is the average for the last decade.
1: Oh, for the last decade. Okay, saan na pupunta yung tirang budget?
0: Kaya po nag-accumulate yung backlog natin.
1: Opo.
0: Usually nag-accumulate yung backlog. So ang nangyayari is 5 years in, we are still constructing using funds from 2015, from 2010. Ganun pong katagal bago ma-construct. Umaabot ng at least 2, 3, 4, minsan 5 years yung construction because of many delays.
1: Okay, so naiiwan, natatago naman ang inilaan na pondo. So may pondo. 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
0: 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And so when we ask DepEd for the data, they are also asking DPWH and they still have to get back to us on the detailed explanation. Ilan pa ba yung hinihintay natin ng mga classrooms na kailangan pang i-construct gamit ang budget na prior to 2025?
1: Ayun.
2: Oh, Dr. Yi, gusto ko lang din kunin sana ang reaction ni Dr. Yi sa latest development ko rin na dahil nag-improve ang scores ng Philippines doon sa PISA, sa math, reading at science. 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
0: Yes, tuloy-tuloy po yung ating advocacy yan na kailangan natin tutukan ng education reform sa ating bansa. 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So this is something worth celebrating, especially because of the efforts of all of our teachers as well as the prioritization finally of government on education. Pero simula pa lang po ito. 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
1: Ayan, ako. Maraming salamat po sa inyong oras, Dr. Carol
0: Markey,
1: Executive Director ng 2nd Congressional Commission on Education o EDCOM 2. Thank you.
2: Thank you, sir.
0: Thank you. Thank you, ma'am. Thank you, sir.
1: At ayan po mga kababayan, sana'y nakadagdag kami sa paglilinaw ng mga issue. 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
1: Live po tayo sa Mellow 947 BFM at nakasimulcast sa Bilyonaryo News Channel at DWAR Abante Radio.

0: Good morning. I'm former Press Secretary Edwin Lacerda from Pinoy's administration.
1: Magandang umaga po. I'm former spokesperson Reddy Fajardo from President Gloria Macapagal Arroyo's administration.
0: And we are the Spokes. From the palace halls then to our group chats now.
1: We will be giving you perspectives from an insider's position standing behind the podium.
0: And on day 23 of the impeachment trial noted by the Spokes, the prosecution panel to summon VP Sara Duterte.
1: Di pa na pag-usapan naman na under the law, Sec Edwin, she cannot be compelled. So what's the point of saying this? Is it for a show? Is it to inform the public that so that she will be compelled, yung crowd to, you know, compel her to appear?
0: Well, there are two, kasi there are two constitutional provisions there. Eh? Mm. Number one is Section 70, no person can be compelled to testify against himself.
1: Yeah.
0: That's a general proposition. The other one specifically refers to a criminal prosecution, which is the right against self-incrimination. Mm-hmm. Yan yung dalawang naglalaban. So, the contention always on an impeachment trial is hindi siya criminal case. So you cannot say hindi siya pwede mag-appear because we will invoke there's a right against self-incrimination. In criminal cases talaga, if it's a criminal case, talagang you cannot compel.
1: Yeah.
0: However, we've always been saying that the impeachment case is a sui generis. It's a unique. It's not criminal. It's not civil.
1: Mm-hmm.
0: So the question is, nagbabangga yung dalawa. So as a respondent, can he be compelled to testify in an impeachment case?
1: Mm-hmm.
0: So that's a question. Ordinarily, if it's a criminal case, obviously you cannot. But on a cases other than criminal, and this is, by the way, impeachment is a unsettled law. We have no jurisprudence on that.
1: Mm-hmm.
0: So either can the prosecution ask for a subpoena? Yes, but can the Senate judges be willing to issue the subpoena? That's why there's going to be an oral. May oral arguments, but
1: you're saying that if the presiding judge would compel her to attend and give her subpoena, then she will be forced to attend.
0: She will be, assuming that the senator judges agree na, sige, pwede siya mag-testify because this is not a criminal case, then you go to specific questions na tatanungin sa kanya. Oh, did you know that the receipts were signed by aliases na hindi totoong tao?
1: Mm-hmm.
0: She can invoke Section 17.
1: Mm-hmm.
0: So yun lang parate.
1: Wala ring point, diba?
0: In effect, wala. At saka, there's already the thing in favor of VP Sara, there's already a grave threats criminal case na lumabas. Although hindi naman siya kasama. Those are the topic on hand on the criminal in the Senate impeachment. It's all about confidential funds.
1: Yeah.
0: So we will see kung anong magiging decision ng Senate.
1: If you are the counsel of VP Sara, would you advise her to appear?
0: I will invoke the right against self-incrimination.
1: Yeah.
0: Although it's sui generis, but you're practically asking her, her.
1: Yeah.
0: Now the penalty here may not be criminal, but it is practically a removal from the position.
1: Mm-mm.
0: So I would be very, very conservative.

0: I will fight for the right.
1: But I agree, yeah.
0: But it's not a criminal case.
1: Yeah, and during the impeachment of then Chief Justice Corona, he appeared because voluntarily.
0: She volunteered.
1: Yeah, he volunteered to appear. But it's a totally different case now.
0: So we will see kung magpa-file ng motion seeking a subpoena si ano, ang prosecution.
1: Ah, okay. And and also, Chief Escudero, di ba? I think they had the rule prior to the the start of the impeachment, they already made the rule, they already agreed, no? That she will not be compelled to attend. So, but anyways, the prosecution, of course, could always try.
0: So we'll see how the Supreme Court will, the Senate Impeachment Court will decide on that.
1: And also noted by the spokes, Attorney Israelito Torion, the legal counsel of Senator Bato de la Rosa, denies that powerful people are protecting and hiding the missing senator. So, in the first place, Sec. Edwin, actually, kasi, di ba, this came about because DILG Secretary John Vic Romillas claimed that the government knows the location of Senator De La Rosa. I really don't get the point why he has to make that kind of announcement. Kasi ilang beses na siyang nasunog dito, di ba? Masyado siyang early na nag-gagawa ng mga announcement and then he's being criticized because hindi naman nila nahuhuli. So, I really don't get the point of Secretary Remulla making that kind of announcement. What do you think?
0: Kasi kung alam niya, nasaan siya, ba't hindi pa nahihuliin?
1: Mas lalo pa silang makikriticize for saying that eh, kasi wala namang, it won't help them, no?
0: Right.
1: In the case, if they know, then hulihin na lang nila kung nandiyan siya na.
0: Oh. Eh, sabi, they're in negotiations with the powerful protectors of Senator Bato de la Rosa. So,
1: but they cannot prove that eh.
0: So pero ang sabi niya,
1: again, it's all for show, para lang for public perception, I suppose.
0: Well, John Vic said that they want to avoid a bloodshed daw.
1: Mm-hmm.
0: We don't know what's so. I agree with you. Kung alam na nila, sana hulihin na lang nila.
1: Oo eh. Tapos sinasabi nga ni Attorney Torion ngayon na if I were the ALJ secretary, with all due respect, then I would avoid saying these things na to avoid bloodshed and all. Kasi it can actually connote very negative perception also about the case. And dapat ina-avoid din talaga natin yun. It can cause panic to the family, etc. Diba?
0: I think the family is concerned already yung mga ganung salita. So hopefully, magkaroon ng, there's no bloodshed, there's no violent outcome for this.
1: Yeah. Okay, so
0: mag-surrender na lang kaya si Bato.
1: Ayun na nga eh, pero alam naman nating hindi mangyayari 'yon.
0: Eh,
1: diba?
0: Naman, because inisa niya si Papa Diz.
1: Hindi kasi in the first place, they do not 'di ba? They don't believe that the ICC the jurisdiction over this case. So, kung ito, they keep on saying na dapat magkaroon ng case dito sa natin.
0: Pero that's water under the bridge na really kasi the Supreme Court didn't even bother questioning the jurisdiction of the ICC. So, sabi naman ni Bato, miss ko na si Presidente Digong. Samahan na lang, yan yung joke natin.
1: Pero alam mo, dito sa ginagawa ni Secretary John Vic, lalo pang magtatago na ulit si Senator Bato ngayon alam na niya na may lead sila.
0: So, anyway, tingnan natin, abangan ang susunod ng kabanata. So, these are the headlines noted by the spokes today. We'll talk about the arrest of the former House Speaker with somebody closely associated with him when the spokes return after this short break.

0: And the spokes is back. The arrest of former House Speaker Martin Romualdez is a political earthquake at the House of Representatives. And for those who have stood with the former Speaker,
1: joining our discussion is Manila 6th District Representative Congressman Benny Abante. Welcome to the spokes, Congressman.
2: Thank you. Thank
0: Benny,
2: you.
0: Good morning.
2: Ms. Riley.
1: Thank you, sir, for joining us. So, diretsohin na natin yung question ko.
2: Yeah.
1: So, bilang sa isa sa mga kaalyado po ni dating Speaker Martin Romualdez, ano po yung unang-unang pumasok sa isip ninyo? Ano po naging reaction ninyo nung nalaman nyo na na-aresto na siya and he was in the hospital?
2: Alam mo, talagang I was saddened, no, with the turn of events.

0: hindi ko aklayin yun eh. And I have to say na I was caught by surprise. Because wala naman sigurong I think sinabi naman ni speaker, former speaker, na he is prepared. Prepared naman siya sa lahat ng sasagot niya.
1: Pero sir, you were still surprised despite the fact that you know that you know everybody, well, not everybody, but at least most of the people and the public is being perceived him as to be one of the big fish.
0: Yeah, I was thinking na yung bang surprise ako because hindi ko akalain na you know matutuloy yung kaso sa Sandigan Bayan or the Ombudsman will. Yes, kasi nakikita ko naman na ano eh na parang wala eh. Especially nung si Gutesa nag-recant, no? Mm. So sabi ko, well, mukhang hindi matutuloy ito. You know, yun ang inisip.
1: You're saying na wala nang enough evidence that
0: wala,
1: would...
0: Na, sa akin, you know, walang enough evidence. I don't know, pero I think that this former speaker naman is actually prepared. No, he said he is prepared. So,
2: but I'm surprised that you're surprised because this has already been ongoing. The ombudsman has been stating a number of
1: despite even if nagrecant si Cotesa, very confident si ombudsman Rimulya, Boying Rimulya, that they would still pursue the case against.
2: Because in fact, if I'm not mistaken, he summoned the Maleta boys to his office.
0: Di ba merong apat of the Maleta boys even recanted?
2: Also recanted.
0: And then Gutesa also recanted. So, sabi ko, baka hindi na matuloy ito because of that. No?
2: But on the other hand, some of the critics are saying, palabas lang to, drama lang to. Kasi nga, among all the defendants, he had, somehow people are also saying there's a foreknowledge that he was going to be arrested. That's why nakapag-hospital arrest siya. Pasensya na, yan yata ang biglang nakakasakit ng mga tao.
1: Totoo yun eh, di ba? Kasi yung timing, di ba?
2: Correct.
1: Even before the subpoena was, anong tawag dito, nabigay kay Speaker Martin, nasa hospital na siya. So it's as if he was informed in advance?
0: Actually, sa akin naman eh, ilabas na yung mga evidence siya. Yun na lang, no? Whether it be kung sino man yan o ilabas ang ebidensya. That's the only thing that perhaps that would be the next thing that the ombudsman and the Sandigan Bayan.
1: You're saying, sir, that you're also confident na wala kasi silang makikitang ebidensya?
0: Sa akin, wala eh. Yun ang sa akin, no? Pero again, siyempre, naiiniwala naman ako sa system natin ng judiciary. No? So, I'm just waiting for the courts and the evidence to come out.
2: Let's flip the coin. Suppose the reason why you're saying that there is no evidence against the former speaker is because he's not directly linked to that, except, however, if they're able to arrest Congressman Saldico. Would that change the picture if he is arrested? Kasi silang dalawa yung parating sinasabing mastermind dito. Eh.
0: Yeah, kasi si Congressman Saldico used to be the chairman of the Committee on Appropriations during the time of the former speaker. So, I don't know. I don't have any knowledge of that. I don't have any personal knowledge. So
1: but are you also close with Saldico?
0: Well, not really that close. I know him, you know, being a congressman.
1: Were you part of the circle of Martin and Saldico in Congress?
0: No, I'm not actually. No, former Speaker Martin is a good friend, but I'm not within the circle because at that time, ako naman ay chairman ng Committee on Human Rights at that time.
2: Kumbeni, can just ask lang, just to settle everything, do you have any flood control projects in your district?
0: In my district? Yes. I have flood control project. In fact, about 2 weeks ago, I visited all the barangays when it started to rain, no? And nakita ko naman,

0: na wala nang halos baha sapagkat okay. 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Pasig River, San Juan River. Eh kami catch basin kami because we're actually below the yung tag doon water ocean line.
1: So, pero you're part of the sanang distrito niyo Paco, di ba?
0: Hindi, Santa Ana.
1: Santa Ana.
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0: Yes. 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
1: mm-hmm. 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
0: 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So when I became a congressman in 2019, yun ang inuna ko. 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Pero at the thing is
2: nagsubside rin
0: ka agad. Madali mag-subside.
2: You're saying na hindi ho bumabaha ngayon dun sa distrito ninyo because effective yung pag-implement ng flood control project.
0: Effective. Oh, ako nga anong I think it was in 2022 when they tried to get all of the flood control projects sa Manila. Sabi ko nga, unahin yung distrito ko na imbisigan kung gusto niyo. Makakita kayo ng substandard project yan. Tell me about it. You see, wala eh.
1: Your contractors are not one of those identified as the top 15 contractors?
0: No, none of them are.
1: So, you're very confident. And is there any COA report already on your flood control projects? Wala namang, walang COA report?
0: Wala. I'm very confident na okay yung flood control project ko.
2: So, did you have anything did you have anything to do with the choosing of your contractor in your district?
0: Was that?
2: Yung pagpili ho ng mga ng contractor dun sa mga flood control projects ninyo. Do you know the contractor who implemented
0: actually, hindi
2: the project?
0: Ako, ano eh, mm-hmm. Hindi ako part dun sa pagpili. Hindi ako nakikialam dun sa ang tag doon yung
2: bidding.
0: Yung bidding. Hindi ko makikialam doon. In fact, sometimes I'm dependent with the district engineer kung sinong gustong contractor ang gawin nila. 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Na civil engineer to check all of the projects. Okay
2: so, so, ibig sabihin, yung mga district engineer ho ninyo doon sa district ninyo, maayos?
0: Maayos sila.
1: So, yung the administration has always been accused of selective accountability. With the arrest of former Speaker Martin Romualdez, is that a guarantee that this walang special treatment ang mga kaaliado ni Pangulo Marcos?
0: Nakikita ko na mukhang walang special treatment ng kaaliado ni President Marcos because even his own cousin was even arrested, no? So, sabi ko, siguro, is kind of equal na yung playing fields dito. 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
2: So you're
0: whether
2: saying...
0: Whether it be sa opposition o sa administration, dapat managot.
2: You're saying ho na ito yung isa sa mga strong message ng administrasyon. So ano po yung effect nito dun sa mga dating kaalyado ni Speaker, former Speaker Martin?
0: Palagay ko, ito na yun siguro magiging effect ng administration because sinabi naman ni President Bongbong nung siya ay nagkaroon ng SONA, di ba? 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Sinabi niya yan. Palagay ko, with the arrest of the former Speaker being the first cousin of the President, ibig sabihin, wala na talagang wala na pwedeng akusahan pa ang accusation about this, no, lahat na. And ako nahiniwala ako that whoever he might be, whether it be in the opposition or in the administration, pag nakagawa ka ng kasalanan sa bayan, dapat managot ka.
2: Or hindi ho kaya parang sacrificial goat na lang rin si former Speaker kasi kung nandiyan na siya, so yung mga ibang kaalyado or ibang mga involved, pwedeng hindi na masyadong, wala na masyadong clamor yung public kasi si Speaker nandiyan eh.
0: Nasurprise ako dahil sa ICI, di ba, naalala mo yung sa ICI, wala namang nakita na ginawa si former Speaker dun. So, akala ko okay na yun. Pero hindi pala.
2: And yet, he is here. He has a case. And
0: yes.
2: He's in this position now.
0: Yeah. I'm just waiting for the next that will come. Diba? I mean, sabi ko nga, ilabas na yung ebidensya, whatever it is. Yan lang talaga dapat yun.
1: Previously, when the president tweeted that Saldico has been arrested, there was suddenly a video that came out from Speaker Martin Romualdez essentially saying, I'm not going down alone.
2: Mm-hmm.
1: Based on what you've seen right now, was he suggesting anybody else that who's not been included or somebody higher?
0: It might be. I really don't know why he said that. No? Pero palagay ko... ako lang, si Congressman Saldi, I think you should come home. Kung talagang pwede niyang sakutin niya, walang mga ebidensyang that will link him. Dapat...
1: Pero in the normal order of things kasi, the APRO head and the Speaker worked very, very close, especially during the budget. And all these things happened because of the manipulation of the public works, the budget. Don't you think there's an iota of evidence? And especially, Saldico himself has already stated na he implicated former Speaker Martin Romualdez. That does not give you doubts as to the innocence of... of course, there's a presumption of innocence, but doesn't it give you some suggestion or perhaps, baka totoo nga sinasabi ni Saldi?
2: Yeah, and you're right, no? Sec Edwin, diba? We all know that I don't think that the chairman of the Appropriations Committee can so be will have the audacity to just do what he wants, especially this big amount ng wala man lang basbas ng speaker. Parang, don't you think so? Kung you've been in Congress for a while, you know how it works there.
0: Well, it might be, no? The thing is, alam mo, sa totoo lang, but when it comes to that kind of a thing, hindi na ako nakikialam dyan.
2: You haven't spoken to Speaker Romualdez, no, former Speaker, about
0: these
2: things?
0: No, I haven't spoken. No.
1: Let's go to, over the weekend and last Monday, there was a flurry of activity. The arrest warrant was served on VP Sara, and she went to the Quezon City Prosecutor's Office.
0: Mm-hmm.
1: And then on Monday, there was a warrant of arrest. Or was it Monday? Former Speaker Martin Romualdez was also issued a warrant of arrest. How do you see the treatment? Can you compare or contrast the service of warrants of arrest on both Sara Duterte and Martin Romualdez?
0: Well, the contrast would be this, no? I was even told that Vice President Sara's arrest would be more of a drama more than anything else. No?
1: You were told by whom?
0: Well, hindi ko pa sabihin.
1: No, but friendly or friend or foe of VP Sara?
0: Not friendly to VP Sara, pero as part of the Philippine National Police. No?
1: Okay.
0: I shrug it off, laman. Pero The thing is, ang pagkakaiba niyan eh, si Martin Romualdez actually accepted the arrest. Eh.
1: But didn't Sarah also accept the arrest?
0: Accepted, pero the thing is, nagkaroon pa ng drama eh. You know, yun ang problema doon, nagkaroon pa ng drama eh. You see that?
2: So, pero hindi po ba drama yung sa hospital? Sorry.
0: I don't want to, sorry
2: about that. No, I should erase. No, pero ibig ko pong sabihin yung pong sitwasyon po ni former speaker ngayon. I know it's been causing him a lot of stress. Of course, since this all started. And when was the last time that you spoke to him?
0: Alam mo, kung ako lang, kung ako, sabi ko nga sarili ko, ano kaya ako maresto, baka ma-hospital din ako, you know, because of the anxiety and all things like this. But I have not talked to the former speaker for quite some time, actually.
2: Do you intend to visit him?
0: I really would like to visit him. Oh, pero palagay, I do not know kung papayagan kami, di ba?
1: Pero, but that is only a temporary arrest. I mean, temporary detention in the hospital. At some point, don't you think he should be moved to a proper detention?
0: I think, palagay ko, mumumove din siya, eh, no? Later on, no? Later on, I don't think that... He will be in the hospital for a number of days. I don't know his predicament right now or his condition right now.
2: Pero so even Congresswoman Puba Led, you haven't spoken to her? Pumapasok po ba siya sa
0: no,
2: Congress?
0: No, hindi ko.
2: Yung wife ni former speaker?
0: Hindi ko sila nakakausap talaga actually. Matagal na.
1: So finally the ombudsman has arrested the former speaker Martin Romualdez, who is allegedly and being accused in public as a mastermind. Do you think this settles the issue on accountability, selective accountability, yung mga, kasi sinasabi niya, mga kaalyado lang ni VP Sara ang hinuhuli?
0: Well, nakita natin na hindi na selective to, di ba? 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
0: Yung mga alin?
1: Makasama niyo po sa Kongreso, sa...
0: Actually, alam mo, when I first became a congressman, wala akong nakita ng congressman na contractor din, eh. I think that it's against the law na
1: conflict of interest.
0: Oo, conflict of interest 'yan. Kaya nung ako naging congressman unang-una, wala akong alam na congressman na contractor.
1: Kailan niyo lang
0: 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Lang eh. 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
2: 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So hindi po kayo nalapitan
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2: ng kahit
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2: 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Wala pong lumapit sa inyo na ganun.
0: Although some of them are my colleagues, no? At na-meet ko na sila, naging kaibigan ko na, pero hindi ako nilapitan.
1: You all of you noticed that marami ng contractors sa House. Is there any legislative action that you're doing? A bill really making it certain that all these congressmen who should not be able to set up businesses that are in conflict? Although may constitutional provision, pero ito specific.
0: Meron tayong provision sa Constitution.
1: Pero ang laki kasi ng nakaw dito sa gobyerno. Eh. Billions dati, noong panahon ni Napoles, 10 billion lang ang maximum. Ito ngayon, you're talking
2: trillion
1: about...
2: Trillions.
1: Eh. So, wala
0: pero
1: pa rin action?
0: Palagay ko, it should be not only the politicians, but even everybody in the, you know, in the executive department.
1: Okay.
0: Yung talagang... I think attorney, di ba? Meron tayong, I don't know if we have enough laws to really actually make them accountable.
2: Perhaps there are enough laws, but yung implementation yung problema natin always.
1: Oh, well, anyway, let's go to VP Sara. Sa tingin mo ba yung may basis ng argument ang defense of VP Sara has the right against self-incrimination? Ngayon ipapatawag siya sa witness stand. But before you answer this, the spokesman will return after the short break.
3: healthcare should never be out of reach. In this episode, discover how generic medicines have transformed access for affordable healthcare for millions of Filipinos. Journey through the story of Genetica Drugstore, from the vision of its founder, Teodoro Ferrer, to a mission driven by compassion. It's a story of hope and making a difference, one life at a time. Pay it forward. Before the markets react,
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4: 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I'm Margot Salcedo. 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
1: No matter how much we try to save electricity, why does the power bill just keep going up?
2: Ay, yun ang reklamo. Oh.
1: Join NEA Administrator Antonio Almeida and ERC Chairman Attorney Francis Juan.
3: Lord of the day. Ulit.
1: What's the point of power in the Philippines? With Ronnie Puno.
4: Usapan natin lahat dyan.
1: And Alex Caleja.
5: Ano ba talaga?
1: What's the point?
6: The Spooks is back. Still with us is Congressman Benny Abante. Pero bago niyo po sagutin yung hanging question ni Sec Edwin earlier, meron muna po tayong mga i-acknowledge yes. from our audience. Yeah. So, yung comment from Bong Sanchez, maingay kasi si Ombudsman. Maybe guilty without enough evidence. I guess Martin is prepared for this. Remulla is also ready for this.
7: Comment from JJ Stirona. Kudos to Ombudsman Remulla. Hopefully, the arrest is not just for show.
6: And then again, from Boo, Congressman Benny, nagbabaha pa rin po sa Havana Street. Mas lalo kaming binaha dito Wala. Sa street lang namin.
7: Check niyo
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8: Alam mo, doon sa Havana, sa Santa Clara, mayroon doong pumping station na ginawa ang, MMDA. 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Oh, matagal na yan. In fact, nagpunta ako doon twice eh.
7: Okay.
8: At sinabi ko rin sa MMDA kasi sira eh. Oo. And
7: that was pumping
8: a grant, actually. A grant yan eh. Talagang binigay lang yan eh. Pero okay. pang floodgates dun, no? Na I was told na gumagana na. But the thing is this, hindi ko pinagawa yan eh.
6: Pero ano pong ginagawa nyo ngayon para maayos? 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
8: Hindi yun, hindi yun. 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In fact, nagpunta ako doon para makita talaga eh. And I saw it, no? At hindi gumagana, talagang sira. And the thing is, sabi ko sa MDA, tinabagan ko, delikado yan. Magbabaha talaga rin sa aming lugar pag hindi nyo...
7: But even if it's not... Even if it's not your project, it's the MMDA, but it's within your district. Have you called the attention of MMDA? And how long has it been
6: functioning?
8: In fact, two of them. There is another one in Bacoor that is actually built by the MMDA. And oftentimes, the chairman would call me up. Kasi kami yan eh.
6: You. Saan po ba banda yung Havana Street ko?
7: Sa Cuba.
6: Saan po banda? saan po banda yung Havana Street?
8: Havana Street is near my place eh. That's near my
6: place. So binabaha po kayo?
8: Hindi kami binabaha eh.
6: Pero
8: yung Havana Street kasi, yung likod niyan, ilog na eh. Yun na yung Pasig River eh. May floodgate doon.
6: Saan po yan? Pandakan, Paco?
8: Santa Ana. I don't know where he got there. Siguro kinakalang puntahan niya ako. The thing is, bakit siya mag-comment dito? Mas maganda kung puntahan niya ako. Andun lang yung amazing office eh.
7: Maybe we should call the attention of the MMDA.
6: Importante, maayos yung pumping station.
7: It's not a project of...
8: Pag-aing ko na nakikinig yung MMDA, kinakalang puntahan nila.
7: Siguro, klampagin natin ng MMDA. No?

0: Sige.
1: 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Baka ma-sensor tayo. Sek Edwin, ikaw naman.
0: So anyway, balik tayo sa hanging question. No? Yes. So, is there an argument that VP Sara can make that she is she cannot be compelled invoking the right against self-incrimination?
1: Well, Sek, before you answer, kasi just so the public would know that Kong Benny is one of the spokesperson, di ba? Yes. Spokesperson.
0: So hindi siya covered ng some judicial rule.
1: Hindi.
2: But the thing is, sabi naman ng defense lawyers na Vice President Sara, hindi na kinakailangan mag-appear because they're there. Mm-mm. Sabi ko, kinakailangan eh. Kinakailangan mag-appear yan. I'm so glad that Attorney Lorna Capunan made a statement yesterday na talagang dapat na mag-appear si Sara because she's the only one that can actually answer all the allegations. Eh kung talaga hindi siya dapat i-impeach, ba't di siya mag-appear? 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Pero kinakailangan talaga mag-appear siya.
0: Pero don't you think that all the evidences, the third-party evidences, the testimonies provided, they've all pointed to Sara Duterte as the, shall we say, for a lack of a better term, mastermind. So, na-prove na yun ng mga testigo, mga tao niya mismo. Yes. So, why do you still want to call on
2: I believe Sara? The prosecution team has done their part. And sa akin, enough na eh. Enough na yung mga witnesses. Eh. Please remember that the former former Chief Justice Corona was only he was impeached only on one point, no? Salin lang. Ito dalawa na pinag-usapan dito. 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So palagay ko tama na yung ginawa ng prosecution team. I think it's time to rest, eka nga, no? And the thing is this, no? Ang tao lamang talaga makakasagot niyan. Walang iba, kundi si Vice President Sara.
1: So kung lalabas po si VP Sara and she will agree, mm-hmm. I mean, no? To, you know, to be a witness. 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
2: Marami. 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
0: Ay, bawal na ho yan. Confidential funds ang pinag-uusapan
2: okay.
0: natin.
2: Confidential funds.
0: Ay, kasi they move on to the next
2: article. 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
2: 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Eh.
0: Pero kung Benny, let's say, okay, sabi ng Senate Impeachment Court, okay, you will testify because this is a criminal case. Pero in that case, she has a right for every question that may appear to incriminate her, she can invoke right against self-incrimination or Section 17, I cannot be compelled to testify against myself. Ano magiging reaction nyo pag ganyan ang mga sagot niya? Wala kayo nakuha admission.
1: Baka sayang lang yung oras.
2: Attorney, I'm not a lawyer, yes, no? Pero yes. 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
0: Diba? I mean, The impression,
2: 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So, the impression would be, anong impression sa mga tao yun?

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1: 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Kasi the impression that you want to create is you may not get the affirmative response to that, but the fact that she will invoke gives the impression na may iniiwas siya,
2: na
1: guilty na siya.
0: She should really answer that because that is what the people are waiting for. Diba? I mean, kung iiwas siya, ano niya yung self-recrimination,
1: so essentially, it's a damn if you do, damn if you don't.
0: That's
1: if she
0: right.
1: does not admit to the answers, magmumukha siyang may tinatago.
0: Sa akin, whether she appears or not, whether she appears or not, panalo pa rin ng prosecution team. Why? Because we have already submitted to the Senate, no?
2: But why would you still want her to appear if that's what you think?
0: Because she is the impeachable officer. Hindi naman impeachable officer to si Ortonio, si
2: So you're saying
0: Gina
2: you're giving
0: Acosta,
2: her a chance?
0: Or even Attorney Poa, hindi siya impeachable officer. In fact, Attorney Poa said, no, that if she is impeached, he will even be criminally liable,
1: siya?
0: Accountable. Si Attorney Poa. Sinabi niya. Sinabi ni Poa.
2: There's a possibility. That's what he said. No, na narinig ko yung ano na yun. Pero
0: that's the reason why, Ms. Riley, the Vice President should now appear. Kasi, alam mo, Attorney, naaawa ako sa mga witnesses. Nakakaawa sila. You know?
1: We've gone through several impeachment na you're not litigating before the Senate or judges. That kind of an attitude or strategy, you're litigating for the public audience to create that impression. So what I'm getting from you is kaya hindi siya mag-admit, nag-invoke siya ng right against self-incrimination. Talo na siya kasi umiiwas siya.
0: The people's impression would be that medyo natago ito. Di ba? I mean, ba't kinakailangan itago niya sarili niya sa self-incrimination? 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Next time, no? She is the only person that could be able to answer that. Not anyone else.
2: Kung Benny, naging counselor po kayo dati, di ba?
0: Yes.
2: Opo. And you know, sa Manila po, si Mayor, may confidential fund rin po siya. Kasi
0: alam mo,
2: kasi dumadaan sa inyo yung budget,
0: di ba? Ms. Riley, hindi ko alam yun. 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
0: 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Hindi ko alam kung may... The thing is, Ms. Riley, ha? For the first time, it was only Vice President Sara when she became the Secretary of Education that asked for a confidential fund. Yung mga dating secretary, wala silang confidential fund. Si Sara lang ang meron.
1: Si Senator Sani, si Secretary Sani Angara, wala rin po.
0: Wala. Hindi. Wala. Okay. Now, when she became Vice President, si former Vice President Biray even returned the confidential fund. Okay. And then, Vice President Lenny Robredo, wala siyang confidential fund. Anong ibibigay ni Lenny sa kanya, no? So therefore, she is asking for a confidential fund. Bakit? Sinasabi ko rin to, no? She wanted, hindi niya gusto yung education department. Ang gusto niya yung defense. She wanted to be the Secretary of National Defense. Bakit? Iniisip ko na National Defense, yung confidential fund, it's actually, you know, walang presyo yan eh. Di ba? Kung gano'ng kalaki ang kailangan. Pwedeng sakowa yan eh.
2: I think napaliwanag naman ng defense yan, no? Kung bakit siya nag-a-ask ng confidential fund. Pero with only, on another note po, no? With only 20 senators attending the trial, should the threshold of 16-vote conviction be amended, in your opinion?
0: I believe that Senator Judge Erwin Tulfo was right in saying that, no? I think ako, sa tiningin ko lang, no? Even in the courts, di ba? I mean, if you are actually charged in court, you cannot even make an oath without the judge. Doon lang sa fiscal, you cannot make an oath without the fiscal. O bakit doon sa Senado? Oo, hindi nag-aatin yung iba diyan. 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
2: 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So even if they want to participate, they will not be able to participate because Correct. Of that situation. So in effect, pwede ring ang sinasabi ng public is that it was staged all along na kaya kinulong yung mga kaalyado niya para nga maging kulang yung numbers when it comes to voting. What do you think?
0: Unfortunately,
2: yun ang perception.
0: Unfortunately, may mga kaso
2: And you think yung iba
0: may mga kaso sila eh.
2: And you think na ang talaga lang may kaso is the mga kaalyado ni VP Sara or yung at least against the administration?
0: In reality, I don't know kung yung ibang mga nakakulong ngayon or whatever it is, kaalyado ni Vice President Sara.
2: Or at least very vocal na they're kind of against the administration or not against, may they're vocal about, you know, the flood control.
0: There's some of them that are actually quite vocal about it, about supporting Vice President Sara, but right now they are in the impeachment court, no? Mm-hmm. And I think that the only thing that I really would like to tell them is this, that they should appreciate the evidence presented. It's not personality, it's not politics. Dapat lang makita talaga ang ebidensya tungkol dito. If the evidence would say that Vice President Sara ought to be impeached, okay, impeach siya. If the evidence would say hindi, well, of course.
1: Okay, before we go to our tough question, may comment para sa inyo po ito. Galing kay Joffrey Sparkle.
2: Hindi pa. Hindi pa po.
1: Kung Ben is not perfect, but he did more good things than many trolls here.
0: Oh, tarama.
2: So, tough question na. Ayan. Tama po ba na mas maluwag ang pera noong 19th Congress when Martin Romualdez was Speaker compared to under Speaker Bojiti?
0: You know what? When I first became a congressman, no, meron din natawag tayong pork barrel. Eh. Mm-hmm. And the pork barrel is only 70 million per congressman. Ngayon, nawala yung pork barrel. Lumalaki lalo ang mga anomaling ito. Bakit? Ako, I'm wondering why.

0: bayan.
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2: yes.
1: yung talagang napupunta yes. sa mga congressman
2: oh.
1: na hindi equal, parang
2: you're
1: saying. So maging transparent na lang.
2: Oh.
3: Sige, tanoy mo na next.
1: Okay. So if in the court trial of former Speaker Martin Romualdez drags the name of the Majority Leader Sandro Marcos, even the President, who would you side with?
2: Ano yan?
1: Halimbawa po, na-drag, in the course of ano, no, yung case, no? Tapos na-drag yung pangalan po ni Kong Sandro Marcos, and ultimately, the President, ni former Speaker Martin. Mm-hmm. What would you think? Saan side kayo? No?
2: I would want, again, the evidence to show. You know, siguro naman, ang korte natin would not in any way try to investigate without any evidence. So, sa akin, pakita mo yung ebidensya.
3: So, you're saying kapag na-include sila, Sandro, and obviously may evidence yun, so you'll follow where the evidence leads you?
2: Well, still the evidence, attorney.
3: Okay.
2: Still the evidence.
3: This is a very interesting hypothetical question. If you were the president, if you were BBM, would you agree to a compromise agreement offered by, let's say, Sara, drop all charges, and I will not run for national office, and I'll just run for mayor of Davao City? Would you agree to that?
2: If I were the president, anong tawag doon? Kinakailangan managot ang dapat managot. Because it's not, look, I might be the president, but the money that's being used is not my own money. It's the people's money. All right? And therefore, the people must know how the money was used, whether you're the president or not.
3: So the long and short of your answer is no. You will not agree.
2: I will not agree.
1: You still want to find out the truth yourself.
2: Yes, yes. Mm. It's the truth.
1: Okay. So mukhang nagkaayos na po si Congressman Chua at si Mayor Isko. Eh, how about you po?
3: Oo nga. Oo, nung nag-guest kita
1: na po
3: rito.
1: Kayo? Kamusta na po kayo ni Mayor Isko? Kamusta well, ang inyong relationship?
2: Sa akin naman, when it comes to the Manileño, I'm always for the Manileño. Just like Mayor Isko, no? Sabi niya, he's always for the Manileño. Because pareho kami batang Maynila, eh. No? Mm-hmm. So, wala sa aking anumang politics dito. Wala sa aking anumang personality. If it is for the Manileño, okay.
1: So, nakapag-usap na po ba kayo?
2: Ha?
1: Nakapag-usap na po ba kayo? Hindi. Nag-reach out po ba kayo sa kanya? Or wala?
3: Alam mo, in short, wala. Sa Facebook, it's complicated.
1: And you do not intend to make it simple, hindi na complicated. No, I mean to reach out to him.
2: I really still want to reach out to him. Because nakita ko naman ang magandang ginagawa niya. It's okay. for the people in Manila. So, talaga ito, for the people in Manila.
1: At least nakikita niyo na, acknowledge niyo yung ginagawa niya.
3: Pero,
1: no?
3: Benny, I hope you don't mind me saying, you're a pastor. Di ba, siyempre, you turn the other cheek. Yeah. Ipapati na kayo.
1: Christian po kayo, di ba, Kang Benny, no?
2: Meron akong tinawagan, sabi ko.
1: Love your enemy rin, eh.
2: I'm willing to talk na.
3: Okay. Ayan.
1: Pero mas maganda rin po to humble yourself since you're saying po, di ba, you're Christian.
2: Yes.
1: Ayan.
3: Good point.
1: Di ba?
3: Do you have a special message? Dito ang camera na yun. Do you have a special message for
1: Mayor Isko?
2: Well, to Mayor Isko, ako naman, I'm willing to talk. I'm willing to discuss things with him. I'm willing to reconcile with him, no? For the sake of the Manila.
1: So, ito na po yung way nyo to reach out to him, no? In a way, you're reaching out to him already.
2: Ngayon, we have been together for quite some time. Naging magkasama kami, no? And being the mayor now, syempre, binoto siya ng taong bayan, no? I don't have any right at all to be against him. In personally, whatever it is, no? Basta for the Manileño, Mayor.
1: Ang magbe-benefit mga taga-Manila.
3: Ayun.
1: Yan. Good. Thank you so much.
3: Maraming salamat po,
1: kay Mayor Isko. We hope you're listening. Ayan po, maraming salamat po kay Congressman Benny Abante. Sir,
2: salamat,
1: thank you so much.
3: Political loyalty should never come before the truth.
1: Justice is applying the same standard whether the accused is an ally or an adversary. I'm former spokesperson Relly Fajardo. God be the glory.
3: I'm former Secretary Edwin Lacerda, and we are
1: The Spokes. The Spokes. Okay.
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0: the winning strategies and champion mindset of winners, movers, and shakers. I'm Charles Tu. Catch the all-new season of Beyond the Game, only on Billionaire News Channel.
1: Isang tao lang siya, pero just like sinabi ni Shrek, we all have a lot of layers. So maybe today you're seeing another layer. Mm. Sa screen, you're seeing another layer.
2: Mm-mm.
1: But it's all Pepe.
2: It's all Pepe.
3: Yeah. I consider the school that you put up, an inspiration. This is the Fashion Arts Business Creatives.
4: Since I started when I was 8 years old, yeah, parang na siya, natural na siya sa akin. 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

Good morning. Welcome to Business 360, where business, markets, and the economy come into full view. I'm Margot Salcedo, and this is the Billionario News Channel. The price of Brent crude climbs closer to $100 per barrel. ABS-CBN's 3.5 billion peso investment from INC Holdings is moving forward, but with conditions to clear before closing. And McDonald's Philippines is marking 45 years in the country. Managing Director Margot Torres talks about how business is doing amid economic challenges, evolving consumer tastes, and more. Global oil prices climb to nearly $100 a barrel as the U.S.-Iran war rages on. Brent crude is now trading at around $99.50, jumping more than 1%. The U.S. military says it destroyed five Iranian ships carrying crude oil in the latest tit-for-tat. The peso rebounds against the U.S. dollar this morning. It opened at 62 pesos and 50 centavos, stronger than yesterday's record low close of more than 62 pesos and 62 centavos. Federation of Philippine Industries Chairperson Elizabeth Lee says the peso is falling because the country imports too much but produces too little. She notes that the Philippines needs to produce more to reduce dependence on imports. The government is

0: out a $34.4 billion plan, or roughly 2 trillion pesos, to build up the country's AI infrastructure. The Philippines AI Plus Infrastructure Master Plan aims to make the country a major AI hub in the region. It seeks to expand data center capacity to 1.5 gigawatts in 7 years, or by 2033. Only $16.3 billion of that is new money, with the rest already covered by existing connectivity and energy programs. Facilities will be built outside the capital in areas like the Clark-Bataan Corridor, Batangas-Aurora, Subic-Calabarzon, and more. Information and Communications Secretary Henry Aguda says two U.S. hyperscalers are already looking at sites. ABS-CBN's new investor, INC Holdings, is putting in 3.5 billion pesos, but under terms that limit its exposure to certain existing liabilities. We have that and more stories in this report.
1: ABS-CBN Corporation's planned 3.5 billion peso investment from INC Holdings is moving forward. INC has already put in 1.5 billion pesos. It will pay the remaining 2 billion at closing once the conditions of the deal are met. Under the August 12 agreement, ABS-CBN must keep its representations and warranties accurate, and there must be no material adverse effect on the company. The agreement also provides that ABS-CBN will remain liable for losses tied to matters listed in a disclosure letter, including losses exceeding 3 billion pesos. That letter was not included in the company's public filing. The deal also covers Sky Cable. ABS-CBN will indemnify INC for assumed Sky Cable employee separation pay liabilities above 402 million pesos, along with certain other Sky Group liabilities. ABS-CBN is also working with BPI and Union Bank on a longer-term restructuring of its loans. The investment agreement requires the restructured terms to be no less favorable to ABS-CBN than its existing loans. On completion, INC becomes ABS-CBN's second-largest shareholder, with roughly 38% of common shares. The filing puts INC at 27.06% of total voting stock, which includes preferred shares. The board will also expand from 7 to 9 members. Closing is subject to stockholder and SEC approval of the increase in authorized capital stock. The deal must be completed within 180 days from August 12, or the agreement automatically terminates, unless both sides agree in writing to extend it. The investment is part of ABS-CBN's 6 billion peso capital raising, which the company says will support working capital, settlement of past due liabilities, repayment of bank debt, and other corporate purposes. Vista Land and Livescapes is considering the sale of 2 non-core shopping malls that could raise up to 15 billion pesos. The company disclosed the plan in a regulatory filing. It follows an earlier Bilyonario report that one mall on a prime Metro Manila property could fetch between 10 and 12 billion pesos. Vista Land is also assessing asset transfers to its listed REIT arm, Vista REIT, as another way to recycle capital from its commercial portfolio. The company says no definitive agreements have been signed for either the mall sales or any Vista REIT transaction. The moves come as Vista Land prepares for the maturity of $420 million in international bonds in July 2027. In Housing, Pag-ibig Fund and SM Development Corporation have signed an agreement to offer qualified borrowers preferential pricing on selected SMDC units. Pag-ibig is also offering promotional loan rates. Loans of up to 4.9 million pesos will carry a rate of 4.5%. For loans above 4.9 million and up to 10 million pesos, the rate is 5.75%. 10 million pesos is the maximum Pag-ibig housing loan for each qualified member. The offer runs until December 31, 2026. The partnership is part of government efforts to draw more private sector participation into the expanded Pambansang Pabahay para sa Pilipino program.
0: The Philippine Stock Exchange Index is trading at the 6,100 level. It opened flat today but rebounded at close yesterday on bargain hunting. Active stocks are mixed, with Ayala Corporation shedding around 1% as of writing. Overseas, Wall Street stocks closed lower. Higher oil prices, inflation risks, and rate hike bets added to market pressure. We're taking a quick break. When we return, we'll speak with McDonald's Philippines about changing consumer habits, rising costs, and the role of technology in the business. Business 360 will be right back.
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0: Welcome back to Business 360. I'm Margo Salcedo. It's been nearly 45 years since the first McDonald's opened in the Philippines. Since then, the business has grown and evolved alongside Filipino customers. Joining us now is Margot Torres, Managing Director of McDonald's Philippines. Good morning, ma'am.
3: Good morning, Katokayo.
0: Good morning, Katokayo.
3: Yes.
0: Mirror image speaking to Margot.
3: I know.
0: It's so wonderful to have you here. And actually, today is also the anniversary of Billionario News
3: Channel. Happy anniversary.
0: And happy anniversary to you. Your anniversary, you turned 45. When is this exactly?
3: That's in September.
0: This
3: month, yeah, but specifically on the 27th.
0: So happy anniversary. I remember back in 1981, my aunt said, because I wasn't born yet then, when you first opened your stores, when was this?
3: Marita on September 27, 1981. That's the first store of our founder, George Yang.
0: And since then, how big have you grown? Let's just lay the foundation, how big a player McDonald's is today.
3: Okay, we should end September at 865 stores. We will hit our 900th store this year, okay? And we're going for 1,000, most likely in 2028.
0: That's amazing. And I understand that 1981, you opened your first store, but sometime, when did you become a 100% owned Filipino corporation?
3: That was in 2005. So the Yang family is the one holding the master franchise of McDonald's. And in fact, last March, last year, they got a new term. So that's another 20 years. So they should be operating up to 2045.
0: Bakit po si Ronald McDonald hindi tumatanda?
3: Because he's magical. And he's the one only Ronald McDonald in the world.
0: I love it. But the economy now is not doing so well.
3: Yes.
0: Quarter two GDP was at 2.3%. And inflation, we just got it last week, and it's at 6.1%, although it's slowly tapering down, slowly sliding. Has this affected your sales? You have over 800 stores. How is McDonald's reacting to this?
3: Well, typically, McDonald's is very resilient during a downturn. And we're always about value for money. So we're committed to stay with our 99 peso sulit busog meals, our 79 and 59 snack and match offers. We're also affected by everything. Inflation, the fuel price increase. When fuel prices go up, it affects, of course, the cost of goods, because we have to deliver that to 862 stores, okay? And then Forex isn't helping either, because we do import. We import our Happy Meal toys, we import our pies, we import fries. And then because we're a global brand, we have to import the accredited equipment, okay? And even furniture. And we're expanding so fast. I mean, we open about, 70 to 75 new stores a year. But so far, year-to-date July, we've seen a growth close to 10% in sales, okay? And then even if we look at same-store sales, we're at positive single digit. So it's good, but August, unfortunately, 19 days of rain, it didn't help.
0: So climate change has also
3: yes.
0: really been affecting you. We see everywhere, may baha. So are customers still going to your stores at this point in time?
3: We do have three stores now temporarily closed.

0: And that's, and if you see the photos, I mean, it's flood surrounding the store. So you can't have crew come to work. You can't have customers go visit the store. We can't even offer delivery because you can't even have riders who can go to the store and pick it up. And I don't think jet skis are part of...
1: Bangka.
0: Yeah, or bangka, no.
1: But actually, a lot of the MSMEs are also complaining. Of course, you're on a much bigger scale mm-hmm. than that. What are the adjustments that you have had to make within the corporation, managing your employees and also customer service?
0: Yeah, so first, if we're committed to the price points, so it's not like we're gonna suddenly increase our prices so high. That's really a promise from McDonald's that our food has to be accessible and affordable. Real value for money. But therefore, we have to be efficient. So we looked at our operating expenses. And one of the savings that we're already looking forward to is that, you know, have you heard of that retail aggregation program? So electricity, okay, is about 70% of our utilities. So if we're able to save there, it at least keeps us afloat. And then, of course, we partner with suppliers and asking their help, you know, during these times of crisis. But everything's really going up. So it's difficult, but it doesn't stop us from expanding.
1: It's interesting, ma'am, that you are saving on electricity kasi yung price of electricity is one of the rising costs today. Mm-hmm. How are you managing that?
0: Now, what they do is we retail, we aggregate stores, and then we go through a retail supplier, and they connect with the distribution utility. So they're able to bring down the prices, maybe because of the volume.
1: Okay. And how about with respect to continuing the customer experience nationwide? I understand that this is really an essential part of your commitment to the public.
0: Yeah, but you know, that's part of our brand promise. We have to deliver safe, quality food at value for money prices. And by sticking to our brand promise, that's how we build trust. Okay, so brand trust is very important to us. And it starts with making sure we deliver our promise to the customer.
1: That's incredible. What about your Ronald McDonald House charities? I understand that one of the ways that you continue this trust is not just through making sure that the customer experience is really felt by everyone, but also that you are able to have your corporate social responsibility programs. How do you do this?
0: Yeah, so one way is through our charity of choice, Ronald McDonald House Charities, which is celebrating its 30th anniversary.
1: Happy anniversary, Tooth, for that.
0: So we have 57 Ronald McDonald Bahay Bulilit. It's like a daycare and learning center. So there's really a lot of focus on education. I think this is really consistent with our founders. He wanted to bring McDonald's, give the youth the opportunity to work. And that's why he's always done direct hiring, no contractualization since 1981 up to today. And then we have about 70% of our crew are working students, and about 4,000 graduate every year. And so they earn and learn. Okay, so they earn a degree and then they earn also some money by working at McDonald's. It helps because we have flexible work hours. So I'm bringing that up because it's not just about the charity. It's also really how we operate as a business. And I think that's how you build trust. The charity, though, focuses on early care and childhood development, which we think is important. Like, I think there's a huge gap of daycare centers, maybe more than 30,000 across the Philippines. At the moment, our contribution is so small, but we stay committed. We have 57. We should hit 100 in the next few years. And it's a nice partnership with the local government. So the LGU finds the land. We build the daycare center. And then they operate it through their social welfare department. So now it's able to accessible to children. I think it's helped around more than 100,000 children since 2002.
1: I love that. There's actually a child daycare program, a child development program of the government, which was, I think, if I recall correctly, it was boosted around 2 years ago. And it's the one in charge is the Department of Social Welfare and Development, but they're also partnering with the Department of Education.
0: And DILG.
1: And DILG. And are you supporting this?
0: Yes, because actually it's a Republic Act. There's an early Childhood Care Act, okay? And it's important to put emphasis on this. I mean, I'm not putting down what Department of Education is doing, but they're really covering basic education. But early childhood care is important because 90% of a child's brain is developed before the age of 5.
1: So you will help prevent stunting?
0: Yes, exactly. In fact, this is a program that's already being discussed by the Philippine Business for Social Progress together with the Philippine Business for Education. And it's a priority, both health and education. Because if you don't do it now, then you're compromising again the next generation. So I hope that the people understand how important care is, even in the first 1,000 days.
1: That's amazing. And you are also pursuing education for your employees. And I read somewhere that you also have a partnership with, is it Lyceum, where they are able to actually get a diploma with a program that you have for education. Could you share that
0: with
1: us? Yeah,
0: so typically they join a SCRU. So then when they graduate, they have the option to join an internal manager trainee program so they can become managers. Sometimes they continue, working students before it. Some of them did not necessarily get their degree, but they continue on. And so we allowed them to get a degree. So some of the, because they worked with McDonald's and they have training in McDonald's, that was credited as part of the degree.
1: So you have this like whole new generation of McDonald's graduates. How are you reaching out to the new generations, to Gen Z, for example? Because you've been around for so long and every generation has their memory of McDonald's. So how are you reaching out to the new generation versus how you were marketing McDonald's to them in the earlier years?
0: Oh, it's so different. So my first job in McDonald's was marketing, and broadcast was a big thing. So everything is like, you get on a popular TV show, you get on prime time, and everybody knows about your new product. Okay, now it's really dominated by digital. Okay, YouTube is there. So it's like your digital mass reach. But you really have to also go through, I think, influencers. You know, I talk about the trust economy,
1: yes,
0: which is what we're in now. You know how you get something and you ask yourself, AI ba to? Or fake news ba to? People are being more critical. So that's why they trust word of mouth of people they know, their friends. And credible influencers who they know really consume your product. And I think that's why the influencer and content creators are very important now for brands, okay, to invest in and to connect, okay, with Gen Z.
1: I love how you mentioned the trust economy. There's actually talk of how we should address the economy in this new generation of AI and how we will not lose the dignity of labor, the dignity of humans, even amidst the whole new world of AI. How is McDonald's in line with your trust economy concept?
0: Okay.
1: How are you addressing that?
0: We don't see them as two conflicting things, like people or human resource and then technology. Actually, technology empowers our people. They're able to let AI do routine tasks, okay? And they can spend more time on the more important things, like the customer, okay, for the store. And that's how we are looking at AI. In the head office, we use AI. It sharpens our decisions. We understand our consumer better. We have a...
1: You use AI in your analysis of the market?
0: Well, we have a McDonald's app, which was launched last year, so 1-year anniversary. And then The McDonald's app allows you to earn points, okay, every time you visit a McDonald's, and then redeem the points, okay, for free McDonald's products or sometimes merchandise. So there's so much data there. It's first party data. It helps us understand what do the consumers want. Okay, and when do they come visit also McDonald's?
1: Maybe on a grander scale, the economy could benefit from this if we could have some kind of app that will also study the entire economy. So you are now celebrating 45 years. What do you see in the next 45 for McDonald's Philippines?
0: Okay, we're very excited it's not just about opening more stores. For us, when you open a store, there are more opportunities. That's 80 to 100 new jobs for every new store. And it's what we do with the community, aside from the charity. One of my favorite programs is we renovate existing stores. So that's about maybe 40 to 50 a year. So that furniture is just put in the warehouse. But we partnered with Junk Nut, and they repurposed the furniture. So now we're able to convert old McDonald's furniture into chairs with the table in front for public schools.
1: For sustainability also.
0: Yeah, so it's a nice circularity around it. So recently we donated it in Cagayan de Oro during the launch of the National Teachers Month. Okay, so then we maybe close to 1,000 already have been given to different public schools, whether in Isabela, Laguna, Cebu, okay, I think even Ozamis, okay. So, and we will continue because we have a commitment to DepEd. Then my other favorite is McDonald's Kindness Kitchen. So that started in the pandemic. We try and use the real estate space we have for good. So the kitchen, very powerful during the pandemic. Many stores were closed, but we used it. We delivered hot food to the frontliners in hospitals, and then later on to the communities that needed help. But it continued after the pandemic. So McDonald's Kindness Kitchen has served over 1 million meals so far to different beneficiaries. So that's reclassified McDonald's Kindness Kitchen. Then we have McDonald's Classroom. You remember when kids were all locked down and then they had to do online classes and teachers struggled with Wi-Fi, okay, or even a space. I mean, how can you make the learning conducive? So we opened our birthday party rooms closed during the pandemic, and then we had them use it. We called it a McDonald's classroom. We gave them free Wi-Fi, so very comfortable and safe environment. But then we need our party rooms back. Foster birthday parties again. But, you know, we felt like the idea shouldn't be lost. So it was converted to a night classroom, like a study hall, because I think our learners also don't have a conducive place to study, perhaps at home. You know, it's a small space and your entire family is there and there's so many distractions. So they visit our store because it's quiet. Then sometimes when the heat is too much and then they convert it to online classes again, we offer again our spaces.
1: It's amazing. That's really amazing. So McDonald's is truly a partner for prosperity of the government, of the whole nation. So thank you so much for everything that McDonald's is doing. And after listening to you, I really see why you are a business leader of the decade. Congratulations also on
0: that
1: award.
0: Thank you. Yes, thank you to Tambuli too.
1: Thank you
0: for having me, Margo, and happy anniversary to you.
1: Thank you, and happy anniversary to McDonald's. And that's Business 360. I'm Margo Salcedo. Thank you for joining us. Keep it here on BNC, the Billionario News Channel.
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0: ngayong gabi, sisimulan na natin ang agenda.
1: Instead of counting the years, we count the days. We went beyond and set all the Philippine newsroom's agenda by bravely breaking the stories ahead before anyone else does.
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0: Habemus Papam, mayroon ng bagong Santo Papa.
3: Ang ilang proyekto ng kumpanya, hindi makita. Ang iba naman, hindi pa kumpleto.
1: 2 years of bold truth. 2 years of being first.
4: Congratulations!
1: That's the order. That's the agenda.

0: The way we move is evolving.
1: Shifting this up, personal mobility.
0: Faster, smarter, and more efficient.
2: That means access, and that means inclusion.
0: From the technology we build to the future of mobility.
3: Providing alternate mode of mobility.
0: Some call it change. 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
4: I'm Paolo Del Rosario. This is Shift Habits.

0: Vice President Sara Duterte's impeachment trial will soon be tackled by Senator judges. Good morning. I'm Attorney Karen Jimeno, and this is At the Forefront. The Senate, sitting as an impeachment court, will soon address its voting threshold issue in the impeachment trial of Vice President Sara Duterte. The debate is on whether all members should mean all 24 senators, regardless of their ability to participate, or only those legally able to take part in the impeachment proceedings and final vote. Article 11, Section 3 of the 1987 Constitution provides that an impeached official cannot be convicted without, quote, the concurrence of two-thirds of all the members of the Senate. To give us his take on this issue and other issues, we'll be speaking with Attorney Joel Arzaga. He's a managing partner of the Arzaga & Associates Law Office and also a professor at the University of Asia and the Philippines Law School. Good morning, Attorney Joel.
1: Good morning, Attorney Karen. Morning, everyone. It's good to be back.
0: Okay, latest development in the impeachment trial. House prosecutors want Vice President Sara Duterte to testify in the impeachment trial. What do you say about this manifestation that they had? Is this a wise move?
1: Well, whether or not it's a wise move, I think time will tell. But definitely it's a risky move, which could yield great rewards for the prosecution, but could also potentially sway for VP Sara's side. For the prosecution, looking beyond the strategic and legal objectives for this, I think what they're trying to do is to try to bring back public interest and attention to the impeachment proceedings. I think recently the impeachment has become overly tedious and technical, that a great deal of interest has been lost. Perhaps it's no longer as closely watched by the public as when it started 2 months ago. So for the prosecution, by calling VP Sara to the stand, they get a real opportunity to ask her the difficult questions. And for VP Sara to be asked the difficult questions that could provoke deep reflection from the senator judges and from the public. Because right now, unfortunately, the conversations have been about personalities, about sound bites and Facebook posts, and no longer about the deep issues, which is what the impeachment trial is all about. Now, for VP Sara, should she decide to take the witness stand, she gets an opportunity to own the narrative, and she gets an opportunity to defend herself before a national platform. And we know that she plays her part well, and she'll be able to perhaps strengthen her push to the presidency. Attorney Karen, we have to put this into context. It's been almost 2 months since the impeachment proceedings started, and since then, VP Sara still tops presidential surveys. She enjoys high trust and approval ratings. And if we are to trust these surveys, it means that, basing it off the public's opinion, she's virtually unfazed and unscathed. So if she shows up and performs well, then it will be advantageous to her case and to her political plans.
0: Okay, but that would depend on the questions that the prosecution would also pose, right?
1: That's right. And the prosecution, I'm sure, will also try to put VP Sara under pressure, perhaps to try to stir her emotions and perhaps even attempt to get an admission from her, if at the very least not controversial statements coming from the vice president herself.
0: How tricky is it to have someone on the witness stand who's also a lawyer? I mean, normally for witnesses, if you put them in a position where you have lawyers asking them in a direct examination, kunwari, pinatawag na siya ng prosecution in this case, they might be put in a position where they might admit something that's detrimental or against their interests. But if you have a lawyer, they're very well aware that they can always invoke their right against self-incrimination. Yes. So, in your experience, gaano ka complicated or mas mahirap ba pag lawyer ang witness na pinatawag?
1: Definitely, mas mahirap dahil naiintindihan ng lawyer yung dahilan kung bakit siya pinatawag. And that lawyer for sure understands the point and purpose of the offer of the testimony, the questions propounded by the opposing counsel. And that lawyer in the witness stand would be very careful and guarded with what he or she offers, because he or she knows that it will be part of the record and could possibly be used against him or her. So knowing that if the VP Sara takes a stand, she's not only a lawyer, but she's a veteran politician. So she knows that she could use that opportunity not just to destroy the theory of the prosecution, but also to advance some of her interests as well, and show to the public that although there have been good arguments on the part of the prosecution, that she still enjoys the trust and confidence of the people, and much work has to be done by the prosecution to be able to secure that conviction.
0: Okay, but you know what's interesting with what you said? The fact that yung pagpapatawag sa kanya ng prosecution might also be to regain public interest in the trial, because what the prosecution had as of Tuesday was only a manifestation. Uh-huh. Hindi pa siya motion to really call the vice president as a witness. So I was wondering, kung manifestation pa lang naman, bakit nyo pa sinabi at this point?
1: That's
0: because
1: right.
0: Hindi pa kayo tapos mag-present ng evidence.
1: That's right.
0: So now that makes sense. That it was really to just regain public interest siguro. That's
1: yes.
0: part of
1: actually,
0: the play.
1: Actually, when I heard about it, it was breaking news from mm-hmm. some news outlets that they intend to present VP Sara. But as of now, there's no formal motion.
0: Yeah.
1: There's no formal offer. So this has generated sufficient chatter and sufficient discussion from the legal circle, from the media, and now perhaps the people would want to once more watch the impeachment proceedings to see if they will push for calling VP Sara.
0: But stand. Siguro mangyayari dyan, aantayin na mga tao kung kailan mag-a-appear.
1: Yes.
0: But in the meantime, if it's still some other witnesses na technical lang, baka hindi pa rin manood yung mga tao.
1: In the same way that the prosecution was convinced that they needed Attorney Zuleika Lopez to testify, but then last minute they pulled out. So
0: yeah.
1: It could be the same tactic, just so everyone could once more fix their gaze on what's happening in the impeachment.
0: Mm, okay, but when it comes to calling the vice president, Article 3, Section 17 of the 1987 Constitution guarantees the right of any person against self-incrimination.
1: Yes.
0: So no person can be compelled to be a witness against themselves.
1: Yes.
0: So in that case, should the prosecution indeed move for Vice President Sara to testify? And if this is opposed by the defense, could the impeachment court force Vice President Sara to appear?
1: Well, the impeachment court would have to make a ruling, and a very important one at that. Because we know that, and for the benefit of the public, the right against self-incrimination is a constitutional guarantee enjoyed by all persons. This means that no person can be compelled to testify against himself. Simply put, a person cannot be forced, cannot be pressured into making statements that could be detrimental to him or to his or her case. Now, we know that in criminal cases, this entitles the accused to refuse to take the witness stand altogether, to not even appear, to not even be within the vicinity of the courts. It already suffices that he or she is represented by her lawyers. Now, for ordinary witnesses, this right applies when an incriminatory question is asked of him or her. Now, going back to the VP, can the impeachment court summon her? In principle, yes, but I think they will not do so. Why? Because if ever this will be against the president in previous impeachment cases, I understand that in impeachment of CJ Corona, there was also an attempt to summon him, but then presiding officer Juan Ponce Enrile rejected any such motions precisely because of the right against self-incrimination. Now, VP Sara, I think she will not be so forced by the Senate sitting as an impeachment court, because it would be too chaotic and too dramatic for them to do so, and it could invite negative comments on the part of the impeachment court.
0: Okay, but should the impeachment court go against case precedents, I mean, what transpired in past impeachments? I mean, to your point, nung time kasi ni Chief Justice Corona, it was his voluntary
1: right.
0: decision to appear.
1: Right.
0: He wasn't really summoned by the mm-hmm. impeachment court. In this case, kung sakaling masummon siya and the vice president refuses, then

0: would have a ground based on Article 3 of the Constitution. I mean, that's my opinion, but
1: yes. So if she, let's say that she is summoned by the impeachment court and she voluntarily appears and takes the witness stand, she still has that guarantee that she can use to refuse to answer
0: incriminating questions,
1: that are
0: yes. incriminatory. But to altogether refuse to take the witness stand, I think that's still within her right
1: yes,
0: under
1: that's
0: the
1: right.
0: Constitution.
1: Because, well, this applies definitely for accused in criminal cases. But the question now is, the impeachment is sui generis.
0: Yes.
1: It is not a criminal proceeding. But then it imposes certain penalties that are akin to penalties imposed by the revised penal code. So an argument can be made, and it would be good for the courts, perhaps eventually, to make a ruling on this and whether or not the right against self-incrimination applies to impeachment cases, because we know that it applies in criminal cases, in administrative cases, and also in non-criminal proceedings.
0: Yeah, interesting. So in the end, kung sakaling mag-refuse si VP Sara to appear and yet the impeachment court summons her, they can go to court and
1: That's
0: have
1: right.
0: this settled as a legal issue. Mm-hmm. Private Prosecutor Lorna Capunan likens VP Sara to a queen in a game of chess, saying that all other pieces point to her. And others say that getting the vice president to take the witness stand indicates that the case of the prosecution is weak. What is your take on that? But before you answer this question, we'll have to take a short break. At the Forefront, we'll be right back.

0: Every day, new stories are being served. The freshest takes. The stories that everyone's talking about. The Daily Dish. Make sure you don't miss a thing. Only here on the Bilyonaria News Channel.
1: Welcome back at the forefront. We continue our conversation with Attorney Joel Arzaga. Attorney Joel, Private Prosecutor Lorna Capunan likens Vice President Sara to a queen piece in the game of chess, where she says all other pieces point to her. But others say that calling Vice President Sara for the prosecution is a sign that the case of the prosecution is weak. What is your take on that?
2: Well, I understand the analogy of Attorney Capunan in the sense that as the highest authority and the principal and the OVP and the Department of Education, all of these irregularities would eventually point to her. That she would be the final person responsible for all official acts. And the fact that now they want to call VP to the witness stand, well, at least that's what they appear to want, this could show that for them that they have already, for the prosecution, that they have already established their case, that they no longer need to present all the other witnesses and that they can move on and go to the vice president herself. So I think in terms of what the prosecution's objective is, which is to present voluminous documents, present testimonies, and surface serious concerns about the way the confidential funds were used, they were successful in that regard. Now, it's all a matter of how they can sustain the narrative and sustain the apparent momentum that they have moving forward.
1: Okay, but it's basic in rules of evidence that the burden of proof rests on the prosecution. So in this case, bakit kakailanganin mo yung accused himself to testify when if you do have a case against the accused, it should be supported by the evidence that you already have?
2: That's a very good question, Karen, and I think that's a question that the defense should ask. If the prosecution is so confident that they have a strong case against the VP, then why even call her to the witness stand? As I mentioned earlier, I think the move to call VP Sara to the witness stand is not more of a rules, evidence, legal maneuver, but more of a political move on the part of the prosecution. For sure, the prosecution wants VP Sara to be in an uncomfortable situation, which is before the scrutiny of the public in an impeachment trial, and taking into account everything that she's going through. She's facing grave threats cases. She's facing, well, fears of her safety, according to her. To add another problem to her list of problems could be something that the prosecution wants to achieve by simply calling her to the witness stand.
1: So pushing all the buttons,
2: yes,
1: no?
2: That's right.
1: Trigger.
2: Moving closer to 2028.
1: Yes. And speaking of mistakes, like looking back during the impeachment trial of Chief Justice Corona, I've had people tell me that the defense was doing well until we presented Chief Justice Corona as a witness on the witness stand. Mm-hmm. If you were in the defense, would you advise Vice President Sara to appear or not to appear?
2: I wouldn't advise VP Sara to appear. Why? Because as you mentioned earlier, Attorney Karen, the burden of proof rests on the prosecution. The rules are formulated in such a way that the prosecution, especially for criminal cases,

0: And we know that the VP could be emotional at times, which is what got her in trouble in one of those press briefings. So there could be unguarded moments in which she utters more statements that could backfire and that could be detrimental to her.
1: And speaking of burden of proof, the prosecution presented a witness from the Philippine Statistics Authority. And one of the key takeaways from that testimony was that the PSA does not keep a record of aliases, code names, or even pseudonyms that are used by politicians. So in that case, if the theory of the case of the defense is that the recipients of the confidential funds were merely aliases, then it would make sense na wala sila doon sa Philippine Statistics Authority records. In that case, doesn't the burden of proof to prove the people that there are really no people behind the aliases rest on the prosecution?
0: Yes, the prosecution continues to have that burden of proving all of their allegations. But of course, it helped their case that this witness from the PSA categorically stated that these names were not found in their record. So it really bolsters their case, but it's only one of many other factors that are to be considered in securing a conviction here in an impeachment trial. As we know and as we've heard so many times, this is a sui generis proceeding, meaning the evidentiary offers, all of the evidence will be considered. But aside from that, the senator judges will also weigh in their personal convictions, public opinion, and all the circumstances in determining whether or not VP Sara should remain as VP.
1: But you know, Attorney Joel, for me, the missing link talaga dito is La Chica and Nolasco, in the sense that they can testify kung meron bang tao behind the aliases. Mm-hmm. But why doesn't the prosecution seem to want to call them? And now we've had some senator judges expressing that they are interested in calling for these witnesses. Mm-hmm. So that's one question. Bakit ayaw silang i-present ng prosecution? But if the impeachment court decides to call these two witnesses, would that go against the rules of evidence or rules of procedure? Kasi sa normal trial, di ba, for us, pag hindi pinatawag ng either parties ang witness, hindi pwedeng yung court ang kusang magpatawag ng witness.
0: Mm-hmm. Well, first, it's good to remind ourselves that the impeachment court has the sole power and authority to try impeachment cases. And I would say it is part of their inherent power to call witnesses. And this is exactly what the presiding officer, Senator Chis, was saying, that it is within their authority in order to further the objective of ferreting out the truth and rendering justice. It is within their authority to call for witnesses, provided, of course, that basic due process requirements are observed. Now, for this particular case, Senator Chis said that the witnesses will be called and they will only be answering questions by the senator judges, and that they will be open to cross-examination from both the prosecution and the defense.
1: Pero so bakit here, hindi nalang prosecution magpatawag?
0: I think the prosecution just wants to get this article over and done with. For them, they are confident that they have established their case, and perhaps they want to move on to more exciting and more engaging articles in the articles of
1: impeachment. But you agree that they've already established their case for misuse of confidential funds?
0: I would give it to the prosecution that they were able to present a lot of documents, they were able to get their witnesses across, and they were able to put within the consciousness of the public and the senator judges that there are serious questions of irregularities within how the OVP and the DepEd use their confidential funds.
1: Okay, so let's move on to the required number of votes. The Constitution is very clear that it's 2/3 of all members of the Senate. But now there seems to be an argument as to what that number should be. Presiding Officer Senator Chis Escudero said that number should be 16, which is really based on the number 24. Kasi wala namang nag-resign, walang namatay. Wala pa namang incapacitated. But the reality right now is that some senator judges are either absent or detained or missing in action. On September 23, senator judges will vote on this threshold requirement. What is your opinion? Pwede ba nila

0: babato, or should this be a question that is left to the courts? Because at the end of the day, this is a legal question as to how that provision should be interpreted, that provision in the Constitution.
1: If the Senate sitting as an impeachment court is called to make a ruling as to the number of votes required to secure a conviction, they have to act. They can't just wait for the courts, they can't just wait for anyone else to make the determination for them. They have to make the decision, and their decision has to be in accordance with the Constitution. Now, this is where all differing interpretations and convictions come into play. There are those that say that it's two-thirds of all members, or two-thirds of all members actually participating in the Constitution. And it's very interesting, and I look forward to seeing the amici curiae come to the Senate and explain their side. But for me, it's quite simple. The Constitution is clear and unambiguous in what it provides, that it should be two-thirds of all members. And we know the principle in statutory construction and interpretation of the Constitution, that when the words of the Constitution are plain and ordinary, we simply have to apply what the Constitution provides.
0: Yeah, so having that statutory construction, if you were to apply it, would you say that the number is what, 24? So all so two-thirds of all members of 24 would be?
1: Would be 16, if my math is correct.
0: Yeah, exactly. So para sa'yo, kung if we were to apply the rules of statutory construction, plain and simple meaning, it's really 16.
1: Yes.
0: Kung sakaling mag-vote ang senator judges and a majority votes that, at least for those present, that it should be less than 16, at yung iba hindi mag-agree, who would have the standing to go to court? Could the senator judges that don't agree with lowering the threshold go to the Supreme Court? Would they have standing? And of course, in this case, the defense would also have standing go to the Supreme Court.
1: Well, if that happens, then this becomes a justiciable issue, a controversy, which falls squarely within the authority of the Supreme Court. I think the VP herself can bring this to court. Those senators who lost the vote could bring this to court. The defense could bring this to court. But I think any ordinary person can do so. And the court, for sure, will take cognizance of this case, because this is an issue that has transcendental importance and an issue that affects the lives of all Filipinos, because we're talking about the second highest public officer of the land.
0: Yeah, and this is the first time that they'll have to decide on lowering the threshold, because in the past impeachment, it's clear that it's really 16. Mm-hmm. So again, very interesting times that we have right now. But thank you so much, Attorney Joel, for your inputs.
1: It's always a pleasure. Thank you so much.
0: The impeachment trial of Vice President Sara Duterte has been considered a political process. It has now been mixed with a little mathematics. Should the decision require a two-thirds vote of all 24 senators, which would be 16, or two-thirds of those who are only present? Can the senator judges decide among themselves, or will this debate reach the Supreme Court? We will find out in the coming days. Be informed, be insightful of the news. I'm Attorney Karen Jimeno. Always stay at the forefront.

From diapers and first steps to graduation and work, grandparents have witnessed it all. Remember to spend time with the people who will always remain dear to you. Grandparents' Day.

0: the audience is growing, and the impact continues to expand with over 2.29 billion views. 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
0: It's your noontime ritual, your favorite fix. 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

0: Good morning. I'm Mai Rodriguez with the news this hour. The Office of the Ombudsman opposes former House Speaker Martin Romualdez's motion for hospital confinement. Prosecutors want a team of government doctors to assess Romualdez's medical condition and determine whether he needs to be confined in a hospital. If the doctors find that his illnesses can be managed outside the hospital, prosecutors will seek his immediate transfer to a regular detention facility. The ombudsman says this would be consistent with the treatment of other accused persons facing non-bailable cases. Romualdez faces plunder charges over alleged 7.4 billion pesos in kickbacks and insertions in flood control and other government projects. The Office of the Vice President appoints Attorney Paolo Panelo as the new spokesperson for Vice President Sara Duterte. The OVP says Panelo will serve as the official point of communication for the Vice President, representing her views and positions and engaging with the media and the public. Panelo succeeds former Trade Undersecretary Ruth Castelo, who was appointed OVP spokesperson in July 2025. The OVP has not given a reason for the change. Paolo Panelo is the son of former presidential spokesperson and known Duterte ally, Attorney Salvador Panelo. He is also part of Vice President Sara Duterte's legal team in the perjury case against former aide Ramil Madriaga. In the U.S., 21-year-old singer David Burke faces murder charges and a wrongful death lawsuit over the death of 14-year-old Celeste Rivas Hernandez. Prosecutors allege Burke had Hernandez taken to his Hollywood Hills home, where he killed and dismembered her. Her remains were found 5 months later in the trunk of a Tesla registered to Burke. The civil suit also names his manager, management company, security guard, and mother, alleging they knew or should have known about his inappropriate relationship with Hernandez. The lawsuit claims Burke killed her to prevent her from exposing the relationship and hurting his music career. Burke has pleaded not guilty to the charges. In the Congo, Ebola continues to spread with more than 3,200 deaths reported. The UN is calling for more funding to contain the outbreak and support humanitarian operations. The Congo government and its partners are seeking $1.3 billion over the next 6 months for the Ebola response. Meanwhile, the country's broader $2.1 billion humanitarian plan is only about half funded.
1: The plan calls for a major expansion of surveillance, contact tracing, treatment, community engagement, preparedness activity. And the FAO, meanwhile, is scaling up its support in Ituri and North Kivu, helping communities reduce risks of animal-to-human transmission through veterinary surveillance and training, while also providing seeds, tools, poultry, and cash assistance. Humanitarian needs across the country remain immense.
0: And that's the news this hour. I'm Mai Rodriguez. The next update comes your way at 11:50. Stay tuned to the Billionaire News Channel.

0: republicanism, yan ang pinag-uusapan na political beliefs. Pag dyan kayo, ano, pag ikay ginigit dahil iniipit, you're being persecuted, they're filing cases for you. No reason. Cases are worthless. And the only thing that can be seen is that you're espousing a different political agenda, platform, or philosophy. Then you can make a case to seek asylum. So, if you're receiving a lot of cases, it's a little difficult, right? Mm. Lalo na kung pareho kayong kasama doon sa ano, magkatunggali lamang kayo doon ng partido. You come from different political parties. It's possible, but it's unlikely. Kasi ito, while there is the political difference, it doesn't necessarily follow that the political difference pertains to a political philosophy. Mm-hmm. It pertains to political personalities. Kaya okay. Mahirap.
1: So was this, was this applicable, yeah, for example, in history to, Joma Sison? Sino po ba in history ang nabigyan ng political asylum na Pilipino?
0: Well, if I recall, it was only Joma Sison who enjoyed that status. I'm not sure if anyone else. Si Joma Sison was the proclaimed leader of the Communist Party of the Philippines, mm-hmm, di ba? And if you remember, and as you know, Willard, may batas yan, may kaso yan, eh, di ba? They outlawed yung ano, Communist Party of the Philippines. Yes, di ba? They made it a crime to be a member. You see? So, yun talaga, makikita mo, may clash, no? 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
1: Right.
0: What else? Diba? Now, kung meron sigurong pruweba na may attempt sila Legarda na baguhin ang sistema ng gobyerno dito, if there is an apparent attempt or effort, mga revolutionary sila, diba? Or freedom fighters, sabi nila, oppressive itong government ni Bongbong Marcos, look at him, oh. Lahat ng kalaban dyan sa impeachment, pinakukulong. Mag-revolusyon tayo, etc., etc. If they have been engaged in that activity for a longer period of time at makikita na they're fighting for freedom, di ba? Mm-hmm. Fighting for important human rights principles. Then, pag sinampahan nila ng maraming kaso yan, maybe pwede na sabihin nila Loren na, we're being persecuted. Kinakawawa kami kasi lumalaban kami dito sa diktador na ito.
1: So, yes, sir.
0: At this point, that is not clear to me.
1: Okay. So, in the case of Congressman Leandro Leviste, well, he really was very vocal. He was unstoppable against how government is being run. In fact, marami nga po ang bumilib sa kanya sa lahat ng kanyang mga sinisiwalat, no? The problem is, ang nangyari po, inungkat din po yung kanyang history, where his wealth came from, how the solar energy franchise was applied. So, kung may mga kaso na talagang ibinabanta dito po kay Congressman Leviste, at dinala lahat ng mga dokumentong yan sa Pransya, kasi yun po ang balak gawin ni Ombudsman Boying Remulla, no? To go there to France and to speak to I don't know who and present all the documentation to portray all these fugitives as fugitives of the law. So makakahina po ba ito sa kanilang application for asylum?
0: Well, actually, if it is shown that they're ordinary criminals, na sila'y pangkaraniwan

0: 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We continue to learn the winning strategies and champion mindset of winners, movers, and shakers. I'm Charles Tew. Catch the all-new season of Beyond the Game, only on Billionaire News Channel.
1: Every day, new stories are being served. The freshest takes. The stories that everyone's talking about. The Daily Dish. Make sure you don't miss a thing. Only here on the Billionaire News Channel.
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3: Join NEA Administrator Antonio Almeda and ERC Chairman Attorney Francis Juan. What's the point of power in the Philippines? With Ronnie Puno.
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7: Makakasama po natin ngayon via Zoom si Steven Kua. 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
8: Karina, Willard, magandang umaga.
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8: Morning.
7: Wow. 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
8: 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Buy one, take one. 50% off. Those are the times where prices go down. 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Pero buy one, take one, naging 250, di ba? Parang tayo. Of course, only choose the items that you need.
7: Okay. So, but well, not everybody knows that. And I don't, honestly, hindi ko po yan nakikita madalas, no? Yung buy one, take one. So, in the case of, say, yung stock po of inventory ng mga pangunahing bilihin, today, hindi pa dapat tataas yan kasi meron pa pong inventaryo.
8: Correct. Kaya lang, because of the increase in salaries, of course, pending pa, no? Suspended pa yung, ano, no? Yung decision, eh, medyo yung mga supermarkets, no? Food retailers in general, medyo gumalaw na ng konti ang kanilang margins to cover for the, you know, expecting the cost of, the increase in the cost of manpower. Yun, gumalaw na muna ang retailers kahit hindi pa gumalaw ang manufacturers.
7: Ah, may ganun pala yun? Kahit hindi pa po effective yung daily wages, the pagtaas?
8: Yes, yes, yes. Well, yung iba expected. Yung iba, hindi pa gumalaw. Hindi pa nag-ano. Pricing is a management strategy. It's a management decision.

0: So it's up to the management of the retailer, no? Of the retail outlet, whether gagalawin ang presyo or not. And again, there are around so many 15,000 items, no? You know, more or less, no? In a regular supermarket. So it depends on which items they want to increase prices on, no? These retailers, no? I mean, hindi lahat ng items sabay-sabay, oh, increase mo na lahat, flat, by how many percent, no? Those that are very saleable, malaking volume ng benta mo, siguro pwedeng hindi mo muna galawin. Those na mas mahina, matagal bagong bili ng tao, di atang araw-araw binibili, no? Insecticide, no? And stuff like that. Medyo pwede mo nang galawin ng konti para, you know, makabawi kang konti, no? So, sa increase in cost of operation.
1: Ayun. 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
0: Recently, puros online lang, no? Binibigyan kami ng abiso ng DTI, no? Regarding which items na medyo may gumalaw, no? And in general, to be honest, good to say, no? Ang mga manufacturers medyo on hold ang kanilang price increases, no? Hindi, tsaka kung meron man, very little. So siguro, people think it's easy to just increase prices like that, no? Pero kumbaga, it takes a lot of work, no? Kasi network yan eh, nationwide yan eh. Kailangan mga trickle-down effect, masabihan, the whole nation, no? Sa distributors nila, nagagalaw ang presyo nila. 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
2: Oo, usually, Sir Steven, kailan natin posibleng makita yung ganitong epekto ng fuel hike sa presyo na mga bilihin sa mga supermarkets?
0: Okay, what's more frightful or mas nakakapa, you know, what you call this, worrisome, no? Is the softening of the peso versus the dollar. Kasi lahat, maraming sangkap ay imported. So, yan, kapag continuous ang softening of the peso versus the dollar, we can expect talaga prices to go up because the cost of raw materials, no? The cost of goods will shoot up and that will increase prices more. Mas sigurado yun kaysa sa galaw ng presyo ng krudo.
2: Oh, just looking ahead, Sir Steven, kailangan na bang mag-ipon-ipon ng mga consumers para sa Pasko, para sa pang Noche Buena nila, anticipating all these events?
0: Kakaumpisa na ng Burmans, no?
1: Tatlong buwan na ka-imbak, talaga ba?
0: Although may mga items na napakatagal talaga ng kanilang shelf life, no? Goods for 3 to 5 years, so tagal ang buhay. So, you know, fear not that it's about to expire, no? Kaya lang yun na nga. Siyempre, check the dates of the expiration dates of the items that you buy. And you can stock up, you know, medyo far shot. Matagal pa naman ang Christmas talaga, no? So, if you can stock up, you better have the money, no? Stock up on these goods, yun.
1: Okay. So, kung tataas at, by how many percent you think, can we have an estimate? How many percent will be the increase in prices of, say, basic goods? Ano ba yung mga yon? Bigas, sa supermarket, ah. Pagkatapos yung mga karne,
2: instant noodles,
1: yung mga sardinas, gatas, ganun po. Mga ilang porsyento?
0: Corina, ingat-ingat yung mga manufacturers, no, to keep on increasing prices. Kasi like you were interviewing the people on the road kanina, no, on the street, no, kung ano ang babawasan nilang gastusin. 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Para sa atin, 5 pesos, parang maliit na halaga, pero 33% increase on one item you spend daily, no, that's gonna hit you hard, right? So, yun lang, to say by how many percent, ay, you know, ingat-ingat din ang mga manufacturers. Number one, a manufacturer has many goods. So they will only probably increase the big size items, no? Those are selling to people who can afford, the money people, di ba? And also probably the items na for the premium market. Yung pangmasa, they'll hold on to that. Number one, yun ang kanilang volume, ano eh. Pagdagdag sa volume at benta nila yun, sa kanilang production eh. So it's a strategy. Pero yun na nga, hindi naman

0: Good morning, I'm Mai Rodriguez with the news this hour. The Quezon City Prosecutor's Office dismisses the complaint of Vice President Sara Duterte's husband, Mance Carpio, against several lawmakers and government officials. It did not rule on the merits of the complaint, but on the lack of jurisdiction over the case. It says the proper forum is the Office of the Ombudsman and the Sandigan Bayan. The case stemmed from Carpio's accusation that several lawmakers and officials allegedly disclosed and divulged their confidential financial records. The respondents include House Justice Committee Chair Gervil Luistro, AMLAC Executive Director Ronel Buenaventura, Insurance Commissioner Reynaldo Regalado, and SEC Chair Francis Lim. A check on the weather. It's a wet Wednesday as Pag-asa warns of more heavy rain due to the southwest monsoon or habagat. From today through tomorrow noon, moderate to heavy rain is expected in parts of Luzon, Mimaropa, Bicol, and western Visayas. By Thursday noon, occidental Mindoro could see heavy to intense rain, while moderate to heavy rain is expected over Metro Manila and nearby provinces. The heavy rain threat could persist through Saturday, mainly affecting parts of central and southern Luzon, including Zambales, Bataan, Pampanga, Cavite, Batangas, and the Occidental Mindoro. Pag-asa says rainfall could be heavier in mountainous areas, while already saturated areas may face greater flooding risks. In the Middle East, Iran's Revolutionary Guards warn they will target oil tankers in Kuwait and Bahrain. The IRGC accuses the two countries of supporting the United States by hosting American forces. Iran is now telling oil tanker crews to abandon their vessels, whether docked or anchored, warning they could be targeted. The threat comes after U.S. strikes that destroyed five Iranian oil tankers in response to the IRGC's missile attack on a U.S. Navy warship.
1: Yeah, the back and forth is pretty straightforward, and that is that Iran continues to try to hit U.S. naval ships. And for every time they do that or try to do that, they're going to lose tankers. And I think you'll see that again today.
0: In Paris, controversy erupts at the Eiffel Tower after women employees were reportedly asked to step out when a Hindu religious delegation visited. Union representatives say female staff were moved out of the visitors' line of sight on September 5. The reason for it has not been established. The incident sparked a staff protest and an investigation is underway. Tourists and residents also expressed their disappointment.
2: This isn't right. Whether it's men or women, it's about gender equality. And then, regarding work, men work, and women work too. We mustn't forget that women have homes, they have children to feed, and they have a right to work. So I don't see why, for such a reason, we're going to hide them away, make them invisible.
0: And that's the news this hour. I'm Mai Rodriguez. You'll get more of the biggest stories on Midday Report. That's at 1 p.m. Stay tuned. The Daily Dish is up next.

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0: ngayong gabi, sisimulan na natin ang agenda.
1: Instead of counting the years, we count the days. 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
0: Habemus Papam, mayroon ng bagong Santo Papa.
3: Ang ilang proyekto ng kumpanya, hindi makita. Ang iba naman, hindi pa kumpleto.
1: 2 years of bold truth. 2 years of being first.
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1: That's the order. That's the agenda.
5: 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Bilyonaryo News Channel.

0: I think now it's people, customers, clients are more, you know, looking for unique pieces. Mm-hmm.
1: Yes.
0: I would say diversity.
1: Mm-hmm.
0: People are more expressive. And Philippine market, it's more, right now, people are more educated in terms of colored stones.
2: So we grew up baking a lot of our favorite desserts. So that's where it all started. And then I took up my culinary internship in the US for a year. Went back home, and then after that, the pandemic started. I didn't know what I wanted to do. And my sister Patty, she's actually really experienced with the creative side. So she was like, why don't we sell them?
1: It's an amazing Wednesday today. I'm Ferdy Salvador. Get ready for today's freshest stories, hottest trends, and the best conversations.
3: 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I'm Monique Suzanne Bassi. 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

0: We'll give you an hour of solid discussions with our guests and tackle interesting stories that matter to you.
1: Yes, there's a lot of things that matter to us, but number one.
0: But first.
1: Guys, this is the beginning of our anniversary celebrations. Woo! For the Billionaire News channel, and we are number two. Happy birthday. Woo! We're just so proud because, you know, we're the channel that everybody said, oh, really? What's happening?
0: Happy 2 billionario years.
1: Yes.
0: It's been wonderful. I could remember before I was just watching Billionario and this was just a dream. Seriously. You know, I love how Billionario cuts across every person, every Filipino. Mm-hmm. And now, all around the world.
1: Correct!
2: And it's so amazing because everywhere we go, for it's when people hear Billionario, before they weren't minding us that much. I'm like, oh, okay, Billionario News Channel, they know us from just the articles.
1: Yes.
2: And then now they're like, wow, you guys have grown so much from when you started to now everybody knows you guys. We love listening to you guys. You deliver the news in a different way. So everybody loves watching Billionario.
1: Yeah, because
2: so I can't wait to see.
1: In the beginning, they're like, really? Mm-hmm. From the .com to the channel, they're like, all right. Then they're like, every time I go to a dinner or a cocktail or lunch, and then they're like, they get scared. I was like, why are you getting scared? Don't worry, guys, you're not in the radar. And then now, like what you said, they say, oh, we always watch Billionaire News Channel, The Daily Dish, of course. And then, syempre, they know all our colleagues here. So I'm just one of the most proud part of this big team.
0: Wonderful. Super, super it's proud. Your trust also that truly matters. Maraming salamat po. 2 years of you guys not just watching, but really listening. I know when big stories break, all that they could think of is, check Billionario.
1: Correct. Yes. But it's also my second year anniversary with them.
0: Happy anniversary.
2: Too, yeah.
1: Both of you.
0: Yes. 1 year anniversary ko.
1: Yes.
2: Oh, happy diba? 1 year.
0: Everyone's celebrating something.
2: So thank you everybody for tuning in and we cannot wait to celebrate more milestones with y'all here at BNC and The Daily Dish.
1: Yes. Okay, what's on the topic today?
2: Speaking of milestones.
1: Yes. Pinoy merfolk at the Mermaid World Cup. Of course. Wow, they made waves. So what are merfolk? These are people who like to perform as mermen or merwomen, as you can see on the screen. And the tropical merman, Jurado, and Gian, the tropical merman, Jurado, and IJ Tere Crisosomo, also known as Mermaid Maguindara, have been making waves. Gusto mo yung waves?
0: Making waves. I like that.
2: No, actually, so I was Googling this. I didn't know this was a thing, like, uh-huh. Which is so cool. So this is what the judges check. So they check precision, artistry, and they evaluate in group categories based on, like, basically it's a free dive. So
0: exactly.
2: Which is so cool. And I did not know there is a Merman Free Diving International Organization.

0: So this is where they are a part of, and that's where they train and do all this recreational.
1: It's hard work.
2: Yeah,
1: it's
2: hard. Actually, a lot of people just see this as a form of entertainment. It's not. When you go to aquariums, mm-hmm. when you go to certain places, but really it is a sport to be able to hold your breath gracefully yes. at that, and to be able to do all of these maneuvers like you just mentioned. It is something else. So what a beautiful way to celebrate.
1: Congrats. Yes. We have more Pinoys mm-hmm. in the athletic world, and this one is athletic performance.
0: I would love to watch this in real life, actually. Yes.
2: Speaking about athletic performance.
1: Yes, it's an A. Let's go, Mo.
0: So, so because of what happened at the US Open with influencers, Wimbledon, they are banning influencers for next year. This is because there's a way tennis is, right?
1: There's certain decorum.
0: Decorum, exactly. You have to respect the sport and be quiet when they're playing. So what was happening is during a match point, like literally while they're hitting, while they're serving, there are influencers who brought their own ring lights. They're playing music super loudly. While they're playing tennis live in front of them, they weren't respecting the players. So now it's a big thing that they're getting banned. So next year for Wimbledon, they're not even giving credentials for wow. these influencers. They're being more strict. As they should, I think, because you
2: yes,
0: really have to respect
2: after
0: the sport.
2: All. At the end of the day, it's like playing golf and being distracted. Yeah. That's a big no-no.
1: That's
2: of
1: a big no-no. So, I would freak out.
0: I mean, like imagine like us right now, we're doing live, right? And then somebody beside us, they're literally doing some dance that's viral and they have the ring light and that's distracting.
2: Not just distracting. I think, you know, people have to realize that people are there to actually be supporting the game, mm-hmm. the players, and also really watching the sport. So yeah.
0: Yeah, there's a boundary. Well, mm-hmm. this one I'm super excited about.
1: I know
0: too.
1: You are because it's footwear.
0: I am so, so excited. Not just footwear.
1: Clothes.
0: Clothing. So H&M, they're announcing their collab with Lebanese designer Ellie Saab, who I super, super love. And I need the whole collection.
1: Yes.
0: So Ferdy's getting me on that.
2: I'm so excited with this because of the representation of yes. other designers like Ellie Saab coming in. So yay. Excited yes, for you, Mo. Yeah.
1: My first with them was Erdem, and I was so excited. Still have the pieces. But anyway. So guess who has been claiming certain parts of the world?
2: At this point,
1: here we
2: are
1: go.
2: We surprised? Are we even surprised?
1: No, we're not surprised. I'm just surprised how a lot of people, of course, they're talking about Trump and his claims. Like this one on the screen right now, he is absolutely he posted this on his Truth
2: Socials
1: account, and he put a flag pretty much all over the Western Hemisphere. And he's claimed,
2: the moon.
1: Lake Ontario as Lake America. Now, he said that the moon is theirs, is the United States. He's also trying to call New Mexico, New America, which is already within the United States. Uh-huh. And also the Strait of Hormuz as the Strait of Trump. There's a lot of claims. He's also claimed Greenland. So I don't know what's going on up there.
2: We're all like looking at each other.
0: This is when Chal and I are finally speechless. We're just looking at each other like, no comment.
2: Oh, I have a song, remember?
1: What's your
2: always
1: song?
2: Pocahontas. You think you own whatever land you land on.
0: Oh, this is
2: I practiced that last night.
0: She was ready.
2: No, but seriously, at this point, you know, we don't know if this is to really just create a buzz, news, or to startle us, but this has been going
1: on.
2: But,
1: Chal, yeah. for you to create buzz, what for? What are you trying to cover up? Because this is also very, very alarming. Because if one world leader can just do this, are we back to imperialism? Am I going to go deep down in this? This is a rabbit hole. So I'm going to stop right there. I mean, he's also, the UN has already approved the new world map.
2: Yes.
1: Right? And, you know, and with the right sizes. And he's complaining again.
2: So, no, let's quickly get into that. That map is a really big thing because they're actually depicting it with the actual size. So I know a lot of people think mm-hmm. that America would be one of the biggest land mass,
1: yes.
2: but in truth, it's actually Africa. And also the
1: yes,
2: Philippines,
1: it's in the screen. Yeah, the Philippines actually grew. We're no longer just a speck in the Pacific, right?
0: So I love it. We can talk more about this tomorrow. But
1: yes,
0: today
1: we'll
0: on The Daily
1: tomorrow.
0: Dish, who do we
1: yes.
0: have, Ferdy?
1: So today on The Daily Dish, we'll speak with award-winning travel writer Sarah Jill. Gillespie, who's also half Pinay and half Scottish.
0: Yes, all the way from Scotland. We'll also have pageant coach Ian Mendahar.
1: Yes,
2: we're super
1: excited about
2: this. We're serving you all that and more only here on The Daily Dish.
1: Yes, stay with us.

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0: Before the headlines shape the conversation.
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0: Welcome back to The Daily Dish. 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
1: Today, we meet an award-winning Scottish-Filipina travel journalist with a deep connection to the Philippines and Asia. Please welcome live via Zoom, all the way from Glasgow, Scotland, Miss Sarah Gillespie. Maayong umaga, day.
2: Magandang umaga.
0: Mabuhay! Thank you for joining us. We know it's early in the morning where you are right now, but we're very much inspired. Actually, you were personally requested by Ferdy.
1: Yes.
0: By Ferdy himself to be here in the show.
2: Really?
0: So thank you so much. Yes. So let's start off with this
2: thank
0: one.
2: Thank you, Ferdy.
1: Yes, you've inspired me because I watch your socials and I was like, who is this lady? And she's super championing Asian travel. I mean, a lot of Europeans and people and you know Northern Americans, Canadians or whatever, they champion travel within Europe or even South America, the Caribbean. Yes, we've got a trickling of visitors in Southeast Asia, particularly the Philippines. So I was like, wow, it's super inspiring that she's part Ilongga and part Scottish, and she wants to put our country out there. What is the inspiration, Sarah?
2: Well, see, I've visited the Philippines since I was very young. Since I think I was about one, maybe, the first time I ever went to the Philippines. And honestly, I just thought it was the best country in the world. And then when I got into travel writing, which was about 6 or 7 years ago now, I really couldn't understand why this incredible country was being kind of overlooked, because I find that even within Southeast Asia, the Brits, they tend to go to Thailand or maybe they'll go to Cambodia or Vietnam. And people don't really consider the Philippines, and people are so often surprised when I tell them, you know, about maybe the Spanish connections or about some of the food, which is so different. You know, they often expect that the food will be spicy. They also don't realize about the quality of our beaches and the richness of our culture. And I suppose also for me, you know, selfishly, it was a bit of a career opportunity because no one in the UK really specializes in the Philippines. So I had the chance to really niche down and become the specialist in the UK on the Philippines. Mm-hmm. And that has also meant for me that I've been able to visit some places in the Philippines that I hadn't been able to visit before, places like Bicol, okay, and Negros. So it's kind of been a learning opportunity for me as well.
0: Well, first of all, thank you for the work that you do. It's lovely to

0: always hear people say how much they love the Philippines. And of course, that's also thanks to your connection with the country. So your mom was born in Iloilo City, and that's what gives you the connection, of course, to the Philippines. But aside from that, you mentioned food, culture, beaches. What is it really with the Philippines that got you hooked and tied to be able to say, yes, this is going to be my battle cry, to share to the world how beautiful the Philippines is?
1: I think perhaps it's a cliche, but really the people, you know, I think that the people, they're so kind. And so, and I think the problem is that every country says that they have friendly people, but the Philippines, they really live it, you know, Filipinos really live it. And it's, you can just be, you know, for example, I was, my first ever media trip to the Philippines as a working journalist. I was with a group of British journalists, most of whom had never been to the Philippines before, didn't know very much about it, and we were just in a van, and then we pulled up and there was a karaoke party, and then suddenly we were part of the karaoke party. And I think that there are a lot of countries, I'm not going to name them, but a lot of countries that are much more famous, you know, within Asia or the world, they rightly have a good reputation or amazing landmarks, culture, or food. Mm-hmm. But then you arrive there and it's quite difficult to get to know them. And I think people don't always take that into account. It's all very well having these big landmarks, but if the people won't reveal them to you, then it's much harder to get to know
2: them. Sarah, you know what? Here in the Philippines, of course, you know, I'm a very staunch advocate for people to get to know our country. People always say, like what you mentioned, you know, we don't have a lot of landmarks. But to me, we don't need landmarks because nature is already our landmark. That is already what we can offer, and we didn't know human created that. You know, it's nature. But why do you think we are still overlooked in the tourism roadmap?
1: Honestly, I'm really not sure. I don't understand it, and it's a source of great frustration to me that we are overlooked. I mean, perhaps it is the fact that it is an island nation. A nation of many islands, I should say. And you know, I think to people sometimes that can seem quite logistically challenging. But otherwise, I don't know. I think maybe there are a lot of Filipinos out in the world, me included, and I think we all just need to shout and be more proud of our culture, and not try to say, because I think there can be a tendency to just be a bit too humble sometimes. Mm-hmm. I know it seems kind of strange because on the one hand we're proud, on the one hand I think we can, on the other hand I think we can be too humble sometimes and maybe not say,
2: that's a great point,
1: you know, actually our food is really great,
2: that's a great,
1: you know,
2: point,
1: and our culture is really great, and we shouldn't hide it under, say, you know, a Korean culture, I know is very big in the Philippines at the moment, or, you know, American culture. I think we should say, no, we are Filipinos and this is what we're like, and you should come and see us because we are good enough. We are more than good enough as it is. Mm-hmm.
0: When you mentioned the word humble, you know, I've actually coined my own phrase for this one, Pinoyhiya, you know, the tendency for us to downplay ourselves sometimes. But you're right, we should be loud and proud about it. And speaking about being loud and proud, you won the Nat Geo Traveler Travel Writing Competition and the Aito Travel Writer of the Year 2025 Gold Award. Tell us, what do these recognitions mean to you?
1: Oh, it meant so much because I don't have any formal training in travel writing. You know, I went to art school. I came to travel writing relatively late on. It was in my late 20s. I came to it. So I'm kind of self-taught. You know, I did English at school, but otherwise it's just been me on my own or some, you know, some more experienced friends who've been kind enough to mentor me. And I suppose a lot of the time you don't get that much indication of how well you're doing. You know, even the editors, they might, you know, they might say well done or whatever, but generally they're quite busy. They won't give very detailed feedback. And so to find out that the judges had really recognized my work just meant so much to me.
2: And we're proud of you, of course, you know, a Filipina winning these wonderful awards. Yeah, going into that, you know, now that you're a multi-awarded journalist, there are, and you said a while ago, we as Filipinos should shout out how the Philippines is great, our food's amazing, blah, blah, blah. My question to you is, what are your top five advice for Filipinos to be loud and proud on their socials when they're promoting the Philippines as a tourist destination?
1: You mean like top five things they should promote?
2: What they should be saying, like for example, the food here, you know, things that you would write, but then to them, it's going to be on the digital platform.
1: Okay. Let me think. Well, certainly the food. That's a very easy one for me. I think a lot of people are really surprised about the food, but I would say. Promote the foods as they are, you know, not a fusion. Because I think mm-hmm. again, Filipinos have a tendency to sort of fusion everything, and I like to say, you know everything's good enough as it is. And I guess also to promote the well, you know, the beaches are a very obvious one. I think that's what people tend to know about, and I think it's something that's very photogenic. But then I think, yeah, we also need to move beyond the beaches. You know, I think we need to actually shout about our cities because they are, I think, a lot better than a lot of even Filipinos realize. You know, I was in Bacolod last year for the first time, and I honestly fell in love with the place. I went to some absolutely incredible restaurants. And met just a lot of people who I'm still in touch with, I think the crafts, yes, that's number four, right? the crafts are really interesting. The Philippines. I mean, I've visited abaca weavers, I've visited jewelers, and there is a big demand, especially in Europe, for travel as experience and learning things. So instead of just going to a shop or going to the beach, people are wanting to learn how to make jewelry or how to make wind chimes. And there are a lot of experiences like that, especially in Negros. I think Negros is really starting to trend right now. The final thing, I think, I know I just said you shouldn't just go shopping, but actually the shopping in the Philippines is really
2: that
1: amazing.
2: That is Chow's expertise.
1: I mean, I'm currently wearing a top I got from Greenbelt 5.
0: Sarah, thank you for sharing all those five things. You know, there's something interesting with what you're doing because oftentimes, especially now in the travel world, people are just opting for just to be a travel content creator. But here you are still pushing to be a writer, and you're also awarded for it. So tell us the challenges when it comes to being a freelance travel writer.
1: Oh, it's, it can be tricky. I think that the main thing is to try and have anchor clients. I mean, I also do a lot of commercial work on the side, and that kind of keeps me going every month so that I can go and do the fun stuff, you know, like the travel stuff. Doing travel writing full time, if that's the only thing that you do, that's pretty difficult. I know a very few people who can do that, but it's pretty tricky, and you need to keep pitching and promoting yourself all the time. yeah, which is partly why I've also, you know, started looking to social media. And, you know, who knows, maybe if that really grows, then I can start to get some brand deals. I've had a couple of offers.
2: If I notice you.

0: If I notice you, Sarah, of course, this is already a lucrative thing. Mm. Finally, Sarah, what story are you most excited to tell next? Very quickly.
1: So I've actually just, I've just written a book proposal that I'm really hoping.
0: Wow.
1: So if any agents or publishers are listening to this, then please call me. But I've started writing a kind of memoir about what it's like to be a Scottish Filipina, British Filipina, because there are so many Filipinos living abroad. And I think some of them sometimes think that they can't call themselves Filipino because they have a mixed ancestry or because they grew up abroad. And I guess the book is kind of, it's a rebuttal to that idea. Mm-hmm. I think that, you know, we are, you know, a lot of us are technically Filipino by birth. You know, if we did have a Filipino citizen as a parent. And I think that in itself says a lot about what the Philippines considers Filipinos to be.
0: But you have to launch your book here on The Daily Dish, Sarah. So we're looking very much to that. And thank you so much for staying up to 5 a.m. just to have a chat with us. And I'm sure we're going to be seeing more of you. Thank you so much, Sarah Gillespie.
2: Mabuhay ka, Sarah Gillespie. We'll be learning the pasarela with the specialist himself, Ian Mendahar. Don't go away, The Daily Dish. We'll be right back.

0: Get ready for a night packed with knowledge, excitement, and stories beyond the action. 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Then the action continues on Beyond the Game, bringing you the stories, personalities, passion, and moments that go beyond the final score. From the thrill of the quiz to the stories beyond the action, your exciting primetime lineup starts here. Two exciting shows, one channel, only here on BNC, the Billionario News Channel.
1: Pero Tito, may tanong lang ako.
0: No matter how much we try to save electricity, why does the power bill just keep going up?
2: Ay, yun ang reklamo.
1: Oh.
0: Join NEA Administrator Antonio Almeida and ERC Chairman Attorney Francis Juan. What's the point of power in the Philippines? With Ronnie Puno.
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0: What's the point?
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7: Hello, hello, welcome back to The Daily Dish. From pageant fan to renowned runway coach, he's shaped the walks of some of the Philippines' most iconic beauty queens.
8: So what does it take to own the runway? We get the answer from none other than pageant coach Ian Mendahar. Welcome to the show.
9: Mabuhay.
8: Mabuhay.
7: And he was already judging our walks, kanina.
8: Already?
7: I was like, don't look at me walk.
8: Oh my gosh, the pressure. No, because we really know you to be the go-to mm-hmm. person when it wow. comes to pageant walks. Okay, I want to start off with a question. What is this word, pasarela? If I'm not in the pageant world, I started hearing this, you know, lately. Is it Filipino? Is it Spanish?
9: It's a Spanish word. It means parading or walking.
8: So pasarela is literally parading mm-hmm. or
9: yes.
8: walking.
9: True.
8: Okay, and this... How would I say it? Career na to for you eh.
9: Yes.
8: Yeah, it's actually a job that did not exist before. So
9: yeah.
8: Tell us how you got into
7: and
8: it.
7: And actually, Chal, he started with ballet. Like he was a ballet dancer
9: yes.
7: and he's he

0: I was just a pageant fan, so that's why I wanted to interject. How did you decide to make this your full-time job when you were just before watching from the sidelines?
1: Well, first, actually, this has always been a career for many people. It was just not published. Hindi lang siya nasa social media or wala lang mga marketing yung mga runway coaches before. But before, may marami ng runway coaches. And it also was like magic because a friend told me, "Ang galing mo mag-rampa." So maybe it's either you become a candidate or you teach beauty queens how to walk. So that's how really it all started.
0: And you're a firm believer, Ian, that no two beauty queens should have the same walk. Because most of the time, like during my time kasi, we were all just taught the same pasarela. How do you differentiate that with different girls and make it their own identity? Because we've seen like the past winners of Miss Universe, they have their signature pasarela. So how do you help women find their own pasarela?
1: Well, personality really matters. Every beauty queen, sinabi ko na before, every time I do training, like sometimes in a year, 50 or 20, walang may exact na magkapareho ng body, face, personality. So I also parang understand their personality first before kayo mag-decide on ano ba yung branding mo sa stage.
2: Okay, I'm still sitting here so excited because I know the passion you put when you teach into this type of craft. I would call it a craft. And I've seen you teach people like what I made you kwento earlier on. How long have you been doing this for?
1: This is my 10th year.
2: Wow. Happy 10 years!
1: Yeah. Okay. A decade
0: in pageantry. Sa anniversary ng BNC.
2: Ng Bilyonaryo, oh, wow. Diba?
0: Ah, salamat sa pagkain outside.
1: Ah, yeah. That's Ian. Oh, no, may pag-buffet. Welcome to my party.
2: So, having done this for 10 years, Ian, would you say you could already spot someone who would really hold the crown versus someone na maybe this is not for you? May ganun ba?
1: I can say yes. Oh, yes.
2: Kasi so, may ganun.
1: Sometimes, nakatayo lang beauty queen na, or kahit nga nakaupo, beauty queen na agad. So, and most of the time, may lalapit talaga to like, here's my daughter, or this is my alaga, can she be a beauty queen? Ganun yung conversations talaga, closed doors. And I would say na yes, let's go, let's start. Especially now, it's very inclusive, wala nang masyadong height requirements, age requirements. So, yeah.
0: What do you look for though? What are the characteristics that you look for na? Ah, okay, pwede siya magpasarela. Because sometimes, I don't think everybody can walk. Like, for example, me, I'm just saying this. Pasarela was my weakest talaga. Like, I needed you at my
1: kailangan
0: time.
1: Mag-sample mamaya.
0: Hindi, I don't know how to walk anymore. So how do you, especially if somebody who's not beauty queen trained or doesn't have the quote-unquote characteristics of a beauty queen, how do you shape them to become one?
1: I always say this to all the students, na practice makes permanent. So hindi siya practice makes perfect. Because if you aim for perfection, it may lead to frustration, right? So it's better to be to practice para maging permanent muscle memory siya. So it takes practice, talaga, a lot of practice. So if you want to become a beauty queen, it's either you start a year in advance or sometimes 2 years or as young as you can para talaga ma-shape to become the beauty queen that you want. So
2: okay, what's practice. Your philosophy? Can anyone learn the pasarela, or it's really built for certain people? Which one?
1: Lahat. Kaya magpasarela, yes.
2: Pwede.
1: If you have the courage, number one, and commitment, and enough time to train. Kasi hindi lang naman beauty queens yung nag-enroll sa classes ko. May celebrities, may mga, sometimes you just wanna improve their posture, or yung iba, red carpet. Lagi ako nag-red carpet. Gusto ko magandang walk sa red carpet. So it's for everybody.
0: How much of a great pasarela is technique, and how much would be a great physical mindset?
1: Wow. It's the first time. Tanong sa akin yan.
2: Yeah.
1: Well, it's both. It's the technique and the mindset. Because like what I mentioned, each beauty queen, they have their own branding. So hindi pwedeng puro technique. You have to show your personality. Like, for example, si Michelle, she's a different kind of beauty queen. She's very fashion. So in we showed not so much of a beauty queen, but medyo parang modern, di ba, short hair pa siya, so medyo parang supermodel. So it really, really depends on your mindset and also your techniques.
2: Okay, interesting how you personalize it, because you mentioned nga Michelle D, and you saw that she was more on the fashion side of things. So you personalize it. Is that how you create a signature walk for your
1: sometimes
2: students?
1: Sometimes nade-debate pa kami ng mga beauty queens.
0: Really?
1: Like for example, Michelle D, meron siyang iconic pose. The fans called it the snake walk or the snake pose. And yung inspiration namin was Melanie Marquez. her mother.
0: Her mom.
1: And prelims, hindi niya ginawa yung post. Nung Miss Universe Philippines, nag-debate kami before mag-finals, and I told her, it's not being a shadow of your mom, it's appreciating the work of your mom and Mama Rina Salud during those era, and it's about time parang to show this art to the Philippines or to the world. And na-crown siya ng Miss Universe, it was Mother's Day.
0: Aww.
1: And her mom said, sabi niya, Mom, nakita mo ba yung walk ko? And her mom said, it was my walk ride.
2: So, full circle.
1: May mga ganung moment talaga that you have really have to talk about it with the beauty queen. Hindi lang basta maglakad ka dyan, ikot ka doon, post ka doon. It's really not like that. It's more than that. It's months of preparation. May mga debates pa. Si Michelle Di Aya maglagay ng kamay here. Parang so, ayaw, I don't wanna do it. Pero napagawa ko sa kanya yung Miss Universe.
0: So yeah, it's really a lot of pressure, and a lot goes behind the scenes.
1: That's
0: Pero
1: true.
0: When you teach these beauty queens to have their signature walk, signature pasarela, like, cause they want to stand out, right? Mm-hmm. But is there a boundary na, okay, you're doing too much na, let's scale back?
1: There is. So there are different types of beauty pageants now. We have, can I mention the pageants?
0: Yeah,
1: we have like Miss Universe, it's the pageant, right? It's a parang superstar. We have like Miss International, it's more of a like, very chill lang sila. And then Miss World, dapat speaker. When you stand up, dapat para kang politician or something. Now, merong Miss Grand na talagang maraming galaw, pwede ka mag-cartwheel. So, merong siyang limitations in the sense that it depends on the pageant that you want to join to.
2: So it depends on, yeah, actually I've seen those where people already start dancing, rapping, there's many ways to do
0: and
2: it
0: And we had
2: already.
0: Si Cartwheel Girl here also.
1: Yes!
0: Bang Bang Alabang.
1: Yeah, she's a candidate, it's a Miss Grand Philippines, so yun yung
0: I'll
1: example.
0: Never forget her.
1: Okay, Cartwheel show.
2: Ian, you being a professional doing this and the go-to person, what is the most frustrating part of this job?
1: Most beauty queens do self-sabotage talaga. They either compare themselves to other beauty queens or they get affected to the comments in social media. And in my case kasi, it's not just me. We're working with a team. Sabi nga, it takes a village to build a queen. So, may pasarela. Ako, I do personality training also. May Q&A. And the team will like form a line para to make it. This is the goal. And some beauty queens, they get affected with the noises. And sabi ko, no, we already have a harmony. This is the line. This is our goal. Why do you listen to the noises? So yun talaga yung struggle most of beauty queens. They tend to like break the line that we formed already to win the crown because of the noises, because of pressure. So yun talaga yung pinaka-challenging sa
0: lahat. How do you tell the beauty queens though to cancel the noises? Malamang not naman noise-canceling headphones.
1: Yes.
0: Sana pwede. But how do you tell
1: sana
0: them to
1: diba?
0: Cancel it?
1: Sana we can use AI to generate, hey, AI.
0: Take them all out.
1: Take them all out. But it's really, I think the reason why I'm also close to most of the beauty queens I coach, because I don't just put professionalism, I also put my heart to it, and I understand them. Mahirap siya in a way na we also have to take care of that part of their, of the challenges in pageantry. So it's really, kaya nga diba tawag sa akin, Mama Ian, para ka talagang nanay ng mga beauty queen na to, you really have to take good care of them. Because it's really sometimes toxic in the pageant industry.
0: Well, speaking of being toxic, and kanina you also talked about the pressure. Do you think Philippine pageantry, we're putting too much pressure on our queens, especially pasarela? Mm-hmm. Normally, when the Philippines walks on the global stage, they know maganda na yung walk nila. Do you feel that pressure, and do you think we should scale back and let the queens just enjoy?
1: It's hard. Number one, kasi naging powerhouse na tayo. So, pag maging Miss Philippines ka na, anumang pageant yan, ang taas na ng tingin sa'yo. Mm-hmm. Not just ng Filipino pageant fans, but also fans abroad. So, I think that the pageant fans should also like understand na iba-iba din naman talaga yung pageantry. May mga specific parang idea na kasi mga pageant fans na dapat sa pageant na ito, makita nila to. And sometimes, pageant fan doesn't understand na the beauty queen is just really preparing for this particular pageant, right? So, sana talaga we should just focus on supporting our queens because yung nakikita natin sa social media or on stage, parang 0.5 lang yun ang preparations ng mga beauty queen. Yung pagod, yung puyat, yung sometimes dugo at pawis din. 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So we should for me, the pageant fans should just really focus on supporting

0: and scrutinizing or bashing our own beauty queens. 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
1: All the more.
0: All the more. Yeah,
1: there's more chances
0: the
1: of winning.
0: The motivation will be more.
1: Yeah. Right? Okay, so you talked about frustrations, what is actually needed in this type of profession. What about your proudest moment as a pasarela coach?
0: Wow. Well, right now, ang dami ko namang proudest moment kasi proud naman ako sa lahat ng beauty queen. Siguro, proudest moment was, sometimes kasi in-invite ako sa province mag-judge ng mga pageants. So, I'm really lucky I get the chance to travel the Philippines because there's pageant every day, every week, uh-huh. every month, right? And may mga bagets na lumalapit sa akin na I wanna be a pageant coach too. So, before, di ba, wala namang mali, gusto mag-doctor, mag-news anchor, but now I'm sa comment section, personally, may magsasabi sa akin na, you're my inspiration and I wanna be a runway coach to just like you. Mm-hmm. And now I'm actually helping a young runway coach and to be, yeah, I'm guiding someone in the
1: industry.
0: There's
1: a mentorship stage ka niya.
0: Yes, so ang saya kasi lagi siyang sinasabi niya sa akin na, Mama Ian, you know what, I really appreciate all the guidance. Yung parang ganon, and then even sa the way I dress up, may magtatag sa akin na, ah, me as Ian Mendahar today, mga ganyan. Nakaka-proud lang na I inspire more younger Ian Mendahars out there.
1: Well,
0: you know,
1: that.
0: To be in the
1: well,
0: industry.
1: Well, speaking about inspiring people and mentorship, you will actually be teaching Mo and I to do the pasarela,
0: okay.
1: to do the walk.
2: I'm sweating, nasa stress na.
1: But first, we'll take a breather and meditate.
0: Okay.
1: We'll take a quick break. When we come back, Coach Ian will teach us how to walk the walk. Don't go away, the Daily Dish will be right back.
3: The way we move is evolving.
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2: And welcome back to the Daily Dish. Now, Coach Ian is going to give us a quick pasarela lesson. And I'm sweating because it's been a minute. And
1: but you've done this before.
2: Barely. This is my weakest link. So let's start, though. Coach Ian, before you walk the walk, I know you have to loosen the hips. There's mm-hmm. some stuff you got to do.
0: Exercises,
2: the mga
0: yes.
2: duck walk. So what's the first step, typically?
0: Well, now, since quick lang to, number one rule talaga in pageant, pasarela, mm-hmm. you need to do a comfortable pose.
2: So, comfortable.
0: Yes, comfortable.
2: How do you find our pose?
0: Pero syempre, I'm not gonna make this comfortable for the both of you.
1: not naman like this. Yeah. Okay.
0: So siguro, let's start with the posture muna.
1: Okay.
0: Posture. Push lang para the
1: okay.
0: cold out.
1: Isipin chest yun out?
0: Yung meron na tayong
1: okay.
0: ano.
1: May corona
0: na sa ulo.
1: Okay.
0: Yeah,
1: okay.
0: Yeah. And then, yung arms relax lang. And then mag-focus tayo sa hips.
1: Okay.
0: So walk muna tayo 3 steps. Right muna.
1: Mm-hmm. Right pala.
0: Yeah. And then, siyak muna sa hips lang. Okay. The hips. Focus on the hips first. Yeah. Okay.
2: How do you loosen up the hips, though?
0: Well, you exercise every day. Number one.
2: Waka. Okay. We gotta do the waka waka.
0: Mm-hmm. Yes.
1: This is the exercise
0: yes.
1: talaga. The warm up. You're
0: warm
1: getting to see behind the scenes. Okay.
0: And then
1: you start walking like that.
0: Yeah.
1: Okay.
0: Pwede.
1: All right. Let's see.
0: Okay.
1: Three,
0: two,
1: one, go.
2: Woo! Yun ba yun? And then that's our pose.
1: Okay. But we want to know more about the signature walk. Mm. It's
2: yes.
1: very important to have one. Nowadays, parang hindi pwede wala.
2: Yes.
1: When you
2: uh-huh.
1: go into pageant.
2: So like for the brief meeting that you had with Chell and I, with our personalities, mm. what do you think our signature walks
1: oh.
2: would be?
1: Or the Daily Dish walk, pwede
0: okay. rin. Okay, the Daily Dish walk. Ikaw, ano, dapat Madam Walk.
1: What is a Madam?

0: Kasi when I saw you, kanain na yung madam doon.
1: Ay, madam! Madam,
0: really, is that an impression? Mm-hmm. You know my usual walk, just so you guys know, is this.
1: Same tayo.
0: Okay, madam walk. Okay, what would be a madam walk?
2: So I think kailangan make surprise. So tatalikod ka, and then you will look at the camera like this.
1: Okay.
0: Versus the element of surprise.
2: Yes.
0: Okay, let's try it.
1: Okay.
0: See, walk. And 3, 2, 1, go.
2: Go. Yeah, walk. And then tatalikod ka na. Go, turn back.
0: Ah, dito.
2: Yeah, okay. And then go. Look, surprise.
1: Parang surprise ba yun?
0: Yeah. Ayun, may element na surprise. Ibang pageant pala yung sinasaliyan ko, guys.
1: Pero paano yung sa my cartwheel?
0: Okay, sa cartwheel. Okay, yeah. How about for Mo?
2: Siguro the queen of BNC walk.
0: Wow! What an honor!
2: Oh my God, crowning moment na today.
0: Okay, so what would that be to own being a queen?
1: Of Billionaire News Channel.
2: Yes. Okay. Tayo naman mas ma-hips, mas magalaw yung body.
1: Hips, so paano yun?
2: Ayan, so... Sige, try natin mag-walk. 1, 2, 3, go. 3, go. Hips. And, yan. Go. Go.
1: Ano to?
2: Hips. Yeah. Pakita mong queen ka talaga.
1: Ang hirap nun ah.
2: Yung pag nagalakad ka sa hallway, walang sasalubong sa'yo.
1: Pero how do you move everything? Like, it's easier said than done. Parang you're yes. just dancing.
2: Yan, that's it.
1: Laughing at me?
2: Siguro ito, i-push mo pa ito. Yan.
1: Okay.
0: You know what's so interesting about this is that well, especially during the 90s, no, we grew up with runway walk.
1: Yes.
0: Mga supermodels who would have their own different walks. But now it's being applied to pageantry.
2: Yes.
0: So meron palang mga different isolations like ikaw my shoulders, ikaw surprise look, ikaw this and that. Mm-hmm. I think what I would want to see is to have a billionario walk. Okay. And the right
1: and
0: person.
1: And the real billionario.
0: The real billionario. Okay. And the person to do the billionario walk is no other than
1: candidate number one, Ferdy Salvador!
0: Please join us.
1: And he's dressed.
3: Nahulog yung equipment ko. That's why it's taking me a while to get to you. There we go.
1: Okay. So ito yung tunay.
0: Here.
1: Na Mr. Gusto ko yung, Billionario.
3: Gusto ko yung Madam Surprise look.
0: Surprise, di ba? Okay, over here. Ferdy.
3: Yes.
0: Okay,
1: so Ian, so, for Ferdy naman, what do you think his walk should be?
0: Billionario.
2: Imbibe niyo yung pagiging billionario.
0: Imbibe it, okay.
2: Yes.
0: Well, how would that translate physically pag billionario ka?
2: So dapat
0: matipuno. Mataas ba yung...
1: That's always talaga the chest.
0: Okay.
2: And then yung walk is just calm.
0: Calm. Kasi alam mo nang like billionario ka.
1: Yes. Subtle. Okay.
2: Effortless na lang.
0: You just know. Mm-hmm. Okay.
3: Yes.
0: Sige, can we see both of you?
3: Oh, sige, susunod kita, Coach Ian.
2: Okay. Chill lang, and then...
3: Sandali, sa...
0: Walang
3: iwanan!
2: Okay, sabay pala.
3: Okay.
2: Alright, go, walk, and slow lang. And then, yeah, when you stop, you look down muna, and then look to the camera, go.
0: Wow!
1: Wow!
0: I felt
1: that! He had it the easiest!
0: That's so good. You know what people don't realize? This is not just for pasarela. This
1: it's for every day.
0: And it's for actually, your everyday life.
3: I think, you know what, we also need to realize that your walk, when you go into a room, into a space, that already tells people, hey, wait, look at me. I'm an authority or I'm somebody that you need to respect or listen to me.
0: It's an entrance.
3: Importante.
1: Yeah. Okay. Actually, Coach Ian, have you seen with your pasarela trainees, did their confidence come before the walk or did their... confidence come after the walk?
2: Sometimes before, sometimes after. It really depends. Magkakaiba sila. May mga galing sa school, sa law school, may mga nurses, sometimes mga models. Usually, pag model na, confident na sila before that. Okay. Basta nagle-level up pa yun because they know na the idea sa pageant.
0: Yeah. I guess I wanna wrap up with this one, no? Because already people know you as the coach for pasarela, but what is so inspiring with you is that you actually made a profession out of your passion. So if you could share one advice to people out there who feel like, nako, pwede ko bang gawing trabaho to? Can this actually be part of a career? What would be your advice to them?
2: You know what, there's this saying that you have to stay on your lane, but I don't believe in that anymore. Because if you keep on staying in your lane, nothing's happening, then girl, there's another lane, right? And then just keep on moving forward. I mean, you can turn your dreams into reality talaga. Ako, I was a Yolanda survivor, and now here I am. They're calling me the runway, the queen maker, from being a survivor. So, yun. Just really follow your heart. That's it. Period.
3: And follow his walk.
1: Yes.
3: All right.
1: Yes.
3: Thank you so much, Ian Mendoza. Thank you so much, Ian.
1: Till next time, we're going to have a longer segment with you. Yeah. But tomorrow on The Daily Dish, we'll speak with Tokyo Posh founder,

0: ngayong gabi, sisimulan na natin ang agenda.
1: Instead of counting the years, we count the days. We went beyond and set all the Philippine newsroom's agenda by bravely breaking the stories ahead before anyone else does.
2: Red flag, ang paggasta umano ng 125 million sa loob lang ng 11 araw.
0: Habemus Papam, mayroon ng bagong Santo Papa.
3: Ang ilang proyekto ng kumpanya, hindi makita. Ang iba naman, hindi pa kumpleto.
1: 2 years of bold truth. 2 years of being first.
4: Congratulations!
1: That's the order. That's the agenda.

break the stigma, and open conversations. Provide not just hope, but support and intervention. World Suicide Prevention Day. Bilyonario News Channel.

afternoon. It's Wednesday, September 9. I'm Mai Rodriguez for your Midday Report. We'll be giving you the story shaping the nation at this hour. In the headlines, former House Speaker Martin Romualdez ordered to appear at the Sandigan Bayan as the court looks into his medical condition. Lawyer Paolo Pannello is the new spokesperson of

0: reduce the risk of escape. The former speaker is now considered a flight risk, citing his resources and connections.
1: Mas maganda.
2: Security measure for the
1: dahil yung security measure. Kasi nga, unang-una, nasa within security, within the Camp Crumlin na lang siya.
2: Compound.
1: No? Yung security niya is masigurado kami na hindi kami matatakasan. No? Pag kasi at the same time, mas convenient ito. Kasi sa Cardinal Santos, ang daming pasyente doon, ang daming tao doon. Kailangan naming gumalaw na hindi kami makaabala, no? It will not caught the attention of the general public na pupunta doon sa Cardinal Santos. At the same time, may security risk dahil nga syempre limited lang kami doon at wala sa compound namin.
0: The president's cousin was arrested Monday over a 7 billion peso plunder case and has been identified as a big fish in the flood control corruption scandal.

0: How many votes will it take to convict Vice President Sara Duterte? The Senate impeachment court may turn to retired Supreme Court justices as it seeks to settle the battle over the 16-vote threshold. Hannah T is joining us live from the Senate. Hannah, what is the latest on this issue?
1: My legal experts will be called in by the Senate impeachment court to help settle a question that could ultimately determine the number of votes needed to convict Vice President Sara Duterte. This is after a concern was raised over whether the Constitution still requires a fixed 16 votes to convict or whether that number could change because not all 24 senators are currently participating in the impeachment court. At least three amici curiae, or friends of the court, are expected to appear before the Senator judges on September 16. The independent legal experts who are not part of either the prosecution or the defense but will be asked to help the court understand the constitutional questions surrounding the voting threshold. According to impeachment court spokesperson Attorney Reggie Tongol, the presiding officer is leaning toward inviting retired Supreme Court justices with expertise in constitutional law. Sitting Supreme Court justices are not being considered because the same issue could eventually reach the High Court. At the center of the debate is presiding officer Chief Escudero's earlier ruling that the Constitution requires two-thirds of all members of the Senate to convict. With 24 Senate seats, that means 16 votes. But that ruling has now been questioned by a senator judge, which the presiding officer treated as an appeal. The court may have to determine who should still be counted when computing the threshold, including senators who are absent or on medical leave, a senator who may be suspended or detained, and even one who may be considered a fugitive. Then on September 23, the prosecution and defense will present their own oral arguments followed by questions from the senator judges. After that, the target is for the senator judges themselves to vote on whether to overturn Escudero's earlier ruling. Mai?
0: Hanna, kung sakaling hindi 16 votes yung voting threshold, may lumilitaw na bang number of votes required to convict the Vice President?
1: Sa ngayon, wala pa. At if the ruling is indeed overturned, the court would still have to determine kung ano nga yung magiging bagong numero. At kung hindi na 16, either idadaan yan sa bagong botohan or kasama siya doon sa magiging motion. At sabi rin ni Tongol kahapon, there's also that possibility nga that the issue could ultimately reach the Supreme Court. So before the Senate even gets to the final question of whether VP Sara should be convicted or acquitted, the senator judges may first have to settle how many votes a conviction actually requires. Back to you, Mai.
0: Thank you, Hannah T. Reporting live from the Senate. A new voice for Vice President Sara Duterte. Lawyer Salvador Paulo Panelo Jr. is now her new spokesperson, serving as her official voice to the media and the public. The OVP says Panelo will communicate the Vice President's views and positions while making important information clearer and easier for the public to understand. Panelo is no stranger to the Vice President. He previously served as her legal counsel in the multiple perjury complaints she filed against her former aide and alleged bagman, Ramil Madriaga. He is the son of FPRRD's former Chief Presidential Legal Counsel, Salvador Panelo. Panelo Jr. succeeds Attorney Ruth Castelo as the OVP spokesperson. As questions remain on the fictitious names and aliases in the Vice President's confidential funds, Manila 6th District Representative Benny Abante insists it all points to Sara Duterte herself. On BNC's The Spokes, Abante said VP Sara ordered the signing of acknowledgement receipts for the funds and that real people were behind the names.
2: Pero mga pinirmahan ng aliases, maraming pirma sila. 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Sapagkat siya ang Vice President.
0: Up next, 14 Filipino seafarers are back home after surviving an attack in the Strait of Hormuz. This and more stories after the break. Stay tuned to Midday Report.

0: Wherever Filipinos are, home is never far. Modern Bayanihan lives on through the stories we share, the culture we carry, and the voices that connect us. 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
1: You're back on Midday Report. A legal setback for attorney Manasses Carpio, the husband of Vice President Sara Duterte. The Quezon City Prosecutor's Office has dismissed his complaint against several lawmakers and government officials over the disclosure of their bank records and tax documents during the House Justice Committee hearings. Kumuha tayo ng detalye kay Charmaine Abong. 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
1: Maraming salamat, Charmaine Abong, nag-uulat. BRICS, a group of emerging economies seeking greater influence in global affairs, is now on the Philippines' radar. As President Bongbong Marcos prepares to attend the group's summit in India, Manila says it is still studying whether to join the bloc. Ivy Reyes tells us why.
2: The Philippines is yet to decide on joining the 11-member BRICS organization or the bloc of non-Western economies who have originally convened to establish their presence against Western powers such as the United States of America. The Foreign Affairs Department said there's a need for further studies and monitoring of other ASEAN members who have joined the bloc since their establishment in 2009. China is a founding member of BRICS, and amid heated exchanges between Manila and Beijing, the DFA said that the Philippine delegation at the upcoming BRICS summit in India on September 12 to 13 will not seek any bilateral alignment with any specific nation. President Bongbong Marcos and First Lady Liza Araneta Marcos will leave for India on September 12 and will be joined by DFA Secretary Maria Teresa Lazaro, DICT Secretary Henry Aguda, and Finance Chief Frederick Goh. On the purpose of the President's participation, the DFA explained that Marcos will verbalize ASEAN's priorities this year, especially as the Philippines sits as the 2026 chair. These priorities include peace and security, people empowerment, and prosperity. The President will also meet with business executives in India and update Manila and New Delhi's negotiations from his visit last year, including deals on tech, health, and infrastructure. The Philippine delegation remains fluid for now, as only three cabinet members have been announced in this roster. But as to the nation's PBBM will officially speak with, the DFA said it is only Prime Minister Narendra Modi for now. From Midday Report, Ivy Reyes, Bilyonar News Channel.
1: Preparations are underway to keep food and water supplies stable as the incoming Super El Nino threatens to hit the farm sector next year. Let's find out more from Che Sulit. Che, what is the latest on the government's preparations?
3: The Department of Agriculture is stepping up preparations for a potentially strong El Nino, which could put more pressure on local food production next year. DA Assistant Secretary and spokesperson Arnel De Mesa says the agency expects the bigger impact of El Nino to be felt during the first half of 2027. De Mesa says the current wet cropping season is not expected to be severely affected, but water supply could become more challenging during the dry cropping season, especially if the El Nino becomes strong and prolonged. The DA is working to maximize farm yields and prepare irrigation and other support measures. De Mesa also cited around 6.5 billion pesos for fuel assistance under the government's uplift program as part of preparations for El Nino. The Agriculture Department is also taking some comfort from the recovery of water levels in major dams. De Mesa says Angat Dam, a major source of irrigation water, has seen a significant recovery in recent weeks. Meanwhile,

0: The DA says it will not stop rice imports as the country builds up supply ahead of the possible dry spell. The Philippines had already imported about 3.6 million metric tons of rice by the end of August, with the DA earlier saying full-year imports could reach 5 million metric tons. De Mesa says the department wants to keep enough supply in the market while also allowing the National Food Authority and other buyers to purchase more palay from local farmers. The DA also pegs agricultural damage from recent typhoons at about 4.38 billion pesos. Around 2 billion pesos of the damage was recorded in the rice sector. But De Mesa says the losses are not yet expected to cause a major increase in rice prices, with current inventory still seen as adequate. The DA has also said retail rice prices remain generally stable despite the recent surge in fuel costs. De Mesa warns, however, that the outlook will depend on how severe and how long El Niño lasts, saying 2027 could prove more challenging for the farm sector than this year. Back to you, Mai.
1: Cha, ano naman ang plano ng Department of Agriculture, or are there intervention programs for the farmers that will be affected or affected already by the habagat?
0: Yes, Mai, the Department of Agriculture has intervention programs ready for farmers and fisherfolk affected by the habagat and recent typhoons. These include more than 609 million pesos worth of agricultural inputs, such as rice, corn, and vegetable seeds, as well as planting materials. Around 187 million pesos has also been allocated for the indemnification of nearly 25,000 insured farmer and fisherfolk under the Philippine Crop Insurance Corporation. On top of these, the DA is also preparing a more comprehensive rehabilitation and recovery plan for the agriculture sector in areas hit by the recent weather disturbances. Mai?
1: Thank you. Cha Sulit reporting. 14 Filipino seafarers are finally home after surviving a deadly attack in the Strait of Hormuz. They were among 16 Filipino crewmen aboard a Saudi-flagged oil tanker when unidentified projectiles struck the vessel on August 31, killing two Filipino crew. The 14 survivors were taken to Oman before being repatriated to Manila. Now, the Department of Migrant Workers is reviewing safety measures for Filipino seafarers in high-risk areas. It's also reminding them they have the right to refuse voyages they consider too dangerous. The Philippines posts its highest-ever PISA scores, but learning gaps remain a challenge for Filipino students. The 2025 results show improvements in all three areas tested among 15-year-old students: science, math, and reading. Reading posted the biggest gain, up by 20 points from 2022. Science rose by 17 points, while math climbed by 16. Senate President Sherwin Gatchalian welcomes the improvement, but notes that the Philippines still scores well below the OECD average. That means Filipino students still face significant learning gaps, which calls for more education reforms and learning recovery programs. The MMDA is rolling out new projects aimed at improving commuter services, public information access, and disaster response in Metro Manila. Micah Razon is on the line for the details. Micah, go ahead.
2: Hi, the Metropolitan Manila Development Authority, or MMDA, rolled out several new projects.
1: All right, we will try to get Micah Razon back on the line for that report. Meanwhile, the U.S.-Canada trade war escalates as Washington bans a range of Canadian products. More world headlines, plus the latest in sports and the weather when Midday Report returns. 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
1: No judgment.
0: What does the prosecution still have to establish to strengthen their case?
2: Palagay ko na kumpleto na eh.
1: No debate.
0: Someone watching what happened with the two factions, dapat po ba silang mag-reconcile?
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1: Just open conversations.
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0: We're back on Midday Report. The MMDA is rolling out new projects aimed at improving commuter services, public information access, and disaster response in Metro Manila. Micah Razon joins us on the line for the details. Micah.
1: The Metropolitan Manila Development Authority, or MMDA, rolled out several new projects today, including a new annex building, an interactive gallery, and the return of the Metro Manila Love Bus. The launch was attended by the First Lady Lisa Marcos, Metro Manila Mayors, and MMDA Chairman Don Artes.
2: Hindi lang isa o dalawa, kundi tatlong proyekto na inaugurate po natin ngayon. Of course, we have the interactive gallery or museum downstairs. Ito pong annex building na napakaganda para po tayong nasa hotel. Pero siguro yung highlight po para sa lahat. Ang highlight po para sa akin, may basketball court po tayong bago.
1: One of the big highlights was the return of the Love Bus, a public transport service first introduced in the 1970s. During the administration of the late President Ferdinand Marcos Sr. Now, it's back, this time as a fully electric zero-emission bus, offering commuters another transport option as the number of passengers continues to grow across Metro Manila. The initial route runs from Robinson's Ortigas to Isud Mall. The service will start tomorrow.
3: And we were talking about why nagagalit ang mga magulang kapag late ang suspension kasi nakagastos na sila or gumastos na sa pamasahe. And truly, providing free transportation to our people is a real service.
1: The MMDA is also considering three more routes, Makati City Hall to Mandaluyong and Pasig City Halls, Estancia to Uptown, and Isud Mall to UP Diliman. Meanwhile, the agency also unveiled its new interactive gallery showcasing the MMDA's history, projects, and programs through 2D and 3D displays. Visitors can interact with the screens to explore different parts of Metro Manila, including pumping stations, traffic routes, and other key information.
3: I'm a great believer in the importance of museums in teaching our children, lalong-lalo na na ma-appreciate talaga nila yung ginagawa natin sa larangan ng flood control, garbage disposal, garbage management.
1: The MMDA also inaugurated its new annex building, which provides additional office space for personnel and areas where the public can process transactions. The facility also includes multi-purpose spaces and a court that can be used as an emergency or disaster response area. Back to you, Mai.
0: Thank you, Mai Carazon, reporting. In the Middle East, Iran's Revolutionary Guards warn they will target oil tankers in Kuwait and Bahrain. The IRGC accuses the two countries of supporting the United States by hosting American forces. Iran is now telling oil tanker crews to abandon their vessels, whether docked or anchored, warning they could be targeted. The threat comes after U.S. strikes destroyed five Iranian oil tankers in response to the IRGC's missile attack on a U.S. Navy warship.
4: Yeah, the back and forth is pretty straightforward, and that is that Iran continues to try to hit U.S. naval ships, and for every time they do that or try to do that, they're going to lose tankers. And I think you'll see that again today.
0: The United States bans a wide range of Canadian imports. The ban on alcoholic beverages, motorcycles, and dairy products take effect September 29 after Canada imposed retaliatory tariffs on about 20

0: $1 billion worth of U.S. goods. The Canadian tariffs range from 15 to 50%. In addition to the new import bans, various cheese products were added to a list of products subject to a 50% tariff, but not banned outright. Thieves stole two Renoir paintings from a museum in France. They broke into the museum on the French Riviera through a hole cut in a garden fence. Police arrived after the alarm went off, prompting the thieves to drop two other paintings they had taken.
1: They were equipped with, if I may say so, an electric knife, a metal saw, whatever you want to call it, and they cut the pistons that held the frames of the Renoir works. The intervention of the municipal police, the museum sirens, and the police sirens forced the burglars to hurry, to steal only four works of the 12 in the museum's collection. They fled by running through the gardens. It would seem that they lost two works along the way.
0: The stolen works still missing, Madame Colonna Romano and young woman at the well are on loan from Paris's Orsay Museum. The most valuable works of Pierre Auguste Renoir have fetched dozens of millions of dollars at auctions. More than 100,000 people have signed a complaint asking FIFA to investigate President Gianni Infantino over his ties to U.S. President Donald Trump. Sports nonprofit group Fair Square accuses Infantino of abusing his power and violating FIFA's political neutrality rules. The complaint cites several incidents, including Infantino's creation of a FIFA Peace Prize that was awarded to Trump without council approval. The group is also calling for Infantino to be banned from football activities for 2 years.
2: Really, for us, it's about demonstrating to the policymakers who should be scrutinizing FIFA's conduct and its governance that the organization is incapable of regulating itself. By failing to tackle this complaint, by failing to address this complaint, I think we will have further proof that FIFA is itself unfit to govern world football, and we can put that evidence in front of the policymakers who have the power to regulate it.
0: Infantino is seeking re-election to a fourth term as FIFA president in March, with no credible challenger having emerged so far. Spain's Football Federation agrees to support fertility treatments for female players and referees. It is meant to give women more choices on when to start a family without putting their careers on hold. The deal covers treatments such as in vitro fertilization and egg freezing.
3: We're very happy to have reached this agreement. It's a very important step for us. Ultimately, having one more option, being able to choose when and how we want to shape, shall we say, our future, being able to make decisions, and being able to keep ourselves informed, it's very important to us and, well, it's another step forward for the Federation.
0: The initiative has also drawn criticism from some equality and labor groups who say stronger maternity protections in workplaces are needed. Alex Ayala's breakout 2026 season has tennis analyst Max Killam believing the Filipino star can break into the WTA top 10 as early as the start of 2027. More details in this report by Zeus Valdez.
4: Alex Ayala continues to climb, and Max Killam believes the biggest breakthrough could come early next year. The tennis analyst says Ayala has the game to break into the WTA top 10 after making significant strides throughout the 2026 season.
5: I don't see any reason why she can't break into the top 10 early next year. I think she's got the game to do so when she enters the 2027 season.
4: Ayala has made a clear step forward at the Grand Slams, winning five major matches this season after managing just one in 2025. She also reached at least the third round in back-to-back Grand Slam campaigns, showing greater consistency on sport's biggest stages. Even after her U.S. Open exit against close friend Iva Jovic, Kilham saw another sign of Ayala's development. He pointed to her more effective use of the net and drop shot, showing she is becoming a more complete

From tech entrepreneur to the world's first trillionaire, Elon Musk's extraordinary rise and growing power takes center stage in a new documentary. That and more entertainment stories after the break. Stay tuned to Midday Reports.

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1: Isang taon na pala yun, pero naghihintay pa rin kami ng makukulong pa. 85 pesos na daily minimum wage hike. Kakainin lang ito ng VAT. Sa nangyaring school shooting sa Tacloban. How do we make sure that this doesn't happen again? Do you agree? We are already in the upper middle income status.
2: Yung status na yan ay nilikhala ng World Bank.
0: Memo with Corina Sanchez Rojas. Monday to Friday, 7:30 a.m. on BNC. In a time when every issue has two sides.
3: It said that it is also initiated.
4: Nag-shock ako din sa mga salita niya.
5: It is a matter of personnel and resources management.
6: Doon ako nagulat na hindi masyadong nagbago.
0: But here, every voice gets heard.
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0: From making history on the tennis court to making waves on U.S. television, Alex Ayala is taking Ayala Mania to the next level. Fresh off her career best U.S. Open run, the Filipina tennis star sat down with morning show CBS Mornings. And when asked who she's rooting for to win the U.S. Open, there was no hesitation.
1: Who are you rooting for? What you said?
2: It's very difficult to choose. I think it's a very highly stacked draw at this point, but it always is in the quarters. I have to say, though, I am rooting for Coco.
3: Me too!
2: Yes!
1: Last night was good.
2: Yeah. Last night was really good. I did watch her and Eva. Yeah. Both played amazing. But yeah, I think Coco's been on such a good run recently.
0: And when it comes to the massive support from Filipinos back home, Alex admits it comes with pressure. But beyond the wins and the spotlight, she says she hopes her journey from Manila inspires the next generation of Filipino athletes.
2: I just hope that whatever I do and the job that I have and my day-to-day work inspires other people and inspires the youth especially to chase their dreams.
0: And the Pinay star isn't slowing down anytime soon. She's set to return to the WTA Tour at the Singapore Open later this month before switching gears to represent the Philippines at the Asian Games in Japan. Now, how did Elon Musk go from a young tech entrepreneur to the world's first trillionaire? The new documentary, Musk, tracks the billionaire's extraordinary rise from his early internet ventures to building business empires in electric cars, space travel, and social media. But getting people to talk about Musk was another story. Director Alex Gibney says people who knew the billionaire, from critics to business associates and even friends, were often afraid to speak on the record.
4: There was a tremendous sense of fear of talking, really almost existential fear, both among people who were his critics, people who were his business colleagues, and people who were his friends.
0: He says he reached out to Musk early in the project, but the trillionaire declined to be interviewed. The result is a nearly 4-hour film that examines Musk's rise

at Santuario de San Jose in Mandaluyong yesterday with a power-packed guest list. Among the principal sponsors, First Lady Liza Araneta Marcos, Senator Tito Soto, and Manila Mayor Isko Moreno. Business heavyweights Lance Gokongwei, Ramon Ang, and Tessie C. Coson also took on the role of Ninong and Ninang, joined by showbiz couple Coco Martin and Julia Montes. Also spotted at the wedding, Quezon City Mayor Joy Belmonte and House Speaker Boji D. Brian is the son of former Senator Grace Poe and the grandson of the late King of Philippine Movies, Fernando Poe Jr. Margarita, meanwhile, is the daughter of former DOJ Secretary and Ombudsman Merceditas Gutierrez. The two announced their engagement just 2 months ago. Congratulations to the newlyweds. And that's the Midday Report. I'm Mai Rodriguez. I'll see you again tomorrow at 1 p.m. Stay informed and stay safe.

0: a political reckoning, a nation on watch. As the impeachment trial of Vice President Sara Duterte unfolds, every testimony, every motion, and every decision carries consequences beyond the halls of power. And your Bilyonario News Channel will be there with comprehensive reported analysis and real-time updates. VP Sara on trial, a BNC impeachment coverage.
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0: 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Because every story we tell is guided by a simple mission, to be brave in pursuit of the truth, to tell bold stories that matter, and to go beyond the headlines. BNC, the Bilyonario News Channel. 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

Well, ladies and gentlemen, it's already the middle of the week. Weather is shifting here and there, so to everyone commuting or driving out there, remember, stay safe on the road, be prepared for any rains, and of course, dahil Wednesday ngayon, you already know who I am with today. Siya po,

0: promotering editor ng Business World, the man behind Uncapped. Also, yung paborito kong co-host kapag Wednesday, Cap Maseda Aguila. Cap, how are you?
1: I'm good. Alam mo, goal ko talaga matanggal mo yung Wednesday. Dapat week long.
0: So, pasok ka Tuesday.
1: Oh, sige.
0: Diba? Para Tuesday rin. Pwede,
1: pwede rin. Pwede rin, my Lord host.
0: Okay. Inside joke yan. But we're gonna bring you in on that because we often see a car for what it does, how fast it can go, how far it can take us, or how well it performs on the road. But for some, a car is also a canvas. Every color, every graphic, lahat ng mga detalye can turn a vehicle into something completely unique. And behind many of these head-turning builds is an industry that blends art, design, and craftsmanship, as well as a deep understanding of car culture. From a family sticker shop to building a name in the automotive scene, one creative entrepreneur turned his passion for design into a business that transforms cars into rolling canvases. So, how do you turn a love for design into a career in automotive customization? And what does it take to build a brand in a fast-evolving car community?
1: And today we're going artsy with the creative entrepreneur, automotive graphic designer, car enthusiast, and the owner of Decal Republic, Lord Chuck Alpajaro. Explain natin yan mamaya kung bakit, Lord.
0: Oh, kamusta, Chuck?
2: Hi, sir. Thank you. Thank you for the opportunity of having me here.
0: All right. Yung business mo is Decal Republic.
2: Yes,
0: it is a family business na tatlong dekada na ata that has been active. Pero yung nickname mo is Decal Lord.
2: Okay.
0: Okay, pa-explain naman. Sino nagbigay ng titulo na yan? Nobility ka ba sa Decal scene?
2: Well, yung mga kaibigan ko sir sa car show, prior kasi dati pag may show lagi yung mga Decals namin yung nanalo eh. 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
1: Hall of Fame ka na pala dapat, no?
0: Oh.
1: Hall of Famer, Lord. Oh,
0: presence of royalty to eh. But okay, let's talk about yung business ito. Decal Republic, as we mentioned a while ago, tatlong dekada na.
2: Yes.
0: Paano ito nagsimula? Why did your family decide to start with it? At ano yung mga unang sticker nyo? Bakit natin hindi ata Decal, di ba? Sticker talaga.
2: Yes, sir. Growing up talaga, yun yung kinamulatan ko eh. Ang negosyo talaga namin sticker. 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

0: 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This is with Liberty Walk. So yun yung sikat na customizer sa Japan. So we're doing something in which sana medyo magulat yung mga Hapon. 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
1: Mahirap yun, ha? 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
0: Well, honestly, medyo challenge siya. 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
1: Chuck, I'm so excited for that. I'm so excited for you. For those who want to go and check out Dika Republic, where can they reach out?
0: Well, they can search my account. Dika Lord, our page is Dika Republic. May mga, makikita nyo rin doon yung mga video on how we do cars. So, para magka-idea din kayo kung ano yung...
2: So, Instagram and Facebook, no?
0: Yes.
2: Ka?
0: Mm-hmm. Dika Lord and Dika Republic.
2: Yun.
1: Siya po ang creative entrepreneur, automotive graphic designer, car enthusiast, and the owner of Dika Republic, si Lord!
2: Lord.
1: Dika Lord! Chuck Alpajaro. He's trying to run for the Dikal Pepasi naman yung susunod, diba?
2: Dikal
1: Pop? Pop Dikal. Pop Dikal the first, diba? Yan gusto ni Chuck.
0: Okay,
1: Chuck, maraming
0: Lord.
1: Salamat.
0: Thank you, sir.
1: Really appreciate you. Thank you so much for coming
0: thankful.
1: On.
2: Alright, and that concludes our roundup of the stories driving the industry forward. I'm Cap Maceda Aguila.
1: At ako po si Paolo Del Rosario. 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

0: Good morning. I'm former Press Secretary Edwin Lacerda from Pinoy's administration.
1: Magandang umaga po. I'm former spokesperson Reddy Fajardo from President Gloria Macapagal Arroyo's administration.
0: And we are the Spokes. From the panel's host, then to our group chats now.
1: We will be giving you perspectives from an insider's position standing behind the podium.
0: And on day 23 of the impeachment trial noted by the Spokes, the prosecution panel to summon VP Sara Duterte.
1: Di pa na pag-usapan naman na under the law, Sec. Edwin, she cannot be compelled. So what's the point of saying this? Is it for a show? Is it to inform the public that so that she will be compelled, yung crowd to, you know, compel her to appear?
0: Well, there are two constitutions.

0: additional provisions there. Mm. Number one, in Section 70, no person can be compelled to testify against himself.
1: Yeah.
0: That's a general proposition. The other one specifically refers to a criminal prosecution, which is the right against self-incrimination. Mm-hmm. Yan yung dalawang naglalaban. So, the contention always on an impeachment trial is hindi siya a criminal case. So you cannot say hindi siya pwede mag-appear because we will invoke there's a right against self-incrimination. In criminal cases talaga, if it's a criminal case, talagang you cannot compel.
1: Yeah.
0: However, we've always been saying that the impeachment case is a sui generis. It's a unique. It's not criminal, it's not civil.
1: Mm-hmm.
0: So the question is nagbabangga yung dalawa. So as a respondent, can he be compelled to testify in an impeachment case?
1: Mm-hmm.
0: So that's a question. Ordinarily, if it's a criminal case, obviously you cannot. But on a cases other than criminal, and this is, by the way, impeachment is a unsettled law. We have no jurisprudence on that.
1: Mm-hmm.
0: So either can the prosecution ask for a subpoena? Yes. But can the Senate judges be willing to issue the subpoena? That's why there's going to be an oral. May oral arguments, but don't show
1: it. So you're saying that if the presiding judge would compel her to attend and give her subpoena, then she will be forced to attend.
0: She will be, assuming that the senator judges agree na, sige, pwede siya mag-testify because this is not a criminal case, then you go to specific questions na tatanungin sa kanya. Oh, did you know that the receipts were signed by aliases na hindi totoong tao?
1: Mm-hmm.
0: She can invoke Section 17.
1: Mm-hmm.
0: So yun lang parate. Wala rin,
1: so wala rin point, di ba?
0: In effect, wala. At saka, there's already, the thing in favor of VP Sara, there's already a grave threats criminal case na lumabas. Although hindi naman siya kasama. Those are the topic on hand on the criminal, in the Senate impeachment. It's all about

0: totally different case now.
1: So we will see kung magpa-file ng motion seeking a subpoena si ano, ang prosecution.
0: Okay. And and also Chief Escudero, 'di ba? I think they had the rule prior to the ano the start of the impeachment. They already made the rule. They already agreed, no? That she will not be compelled to attend. So, but anyways, the prosecution, of course, could always try.
1: So we'll see how the Supreme Court will, the Senate Impeachment Court will decide on that.
0: And also noted by the spokes, Attorney Israelito Torion, the legal counsel of Senator Bato de la Rosa, denies that powerful people are protecting and hiding the missing senator. So, in the first place, Sec. Edwin, actually, kasi, di ba, this came about because DILG Secretary John Vicrumilias claimed that the government knows the location of Senator De La Rosa. I really don't get the point why he has to make that kind of announcement. Kasi ilang beses na siyang nasunog dito, di ba? Masyado siyang early na magagawa ng mga announcement and then he's being criticized because hindi naman nila nahuhuli. So, I really don't get the point of Secretary Remulla making that kind of announcement. What do you think?
1: Kasi kung alam niya nasaan siya, ba't hindi pa nahihuliin?
0: Mas lalo pa silang makikriticize for saying that eh, kasi wala namang it won't help them, no? Right. In the case if they know, then hulihin na lang nila kung nandiyan na.
1: Oh. Eh, sabi, they're in negotiations with the powerful protectors of Senator Bato de la Rosa. So,
0: but they cannot prove that eh.
1: So pero ang sabi niya...
0: Again, it's all for show, para lang for public perception, I suppose.
1: Well, John Vic said that they want to avoid a bloodshed daw. Mm-hmm. We don't know what's... I agree with you. Kung alam na nila, sana hulihin na lang nila.
0: Oo eh. Tapos sinasabi nga ni Attorney Torion ngayon na if I were the DILG secretary, with all due respect, then... I would avoid saying these things na to avoid bloodshed and all. Kasi it can actually connote very negative perception also about the case. And dapat ina-avoid din talaga natin yun. It can cause panic to the family, etc. Diba?
1: I think the family is concerned already yung mga ganung salita. So hopefully magkaroon ng... There's no bloodshed, there's no violent outcome for this.
0: Yeah. Okay, so...
1: Mag-surrender na lang kaya si Bato?
0: Ayun na nga eh, pero alam naman nating hindi mangyayari yun.
1: Mahal naman, miss na niya si Papa D.
0: Hindi kasi in the first place, they do not, ano eh, di ba? They don't believe that the ICC has the jurisdiction
1: right.
0: Over this case. So, kung ito, they keep on saying na dapat magkaroon ng case dito sa ano natin.
1: Pero that's water under the bridge na really kasi the Supreme Court didn't even bother questioning the jurisdiction of the ICC. So sabi naman ni Bato, miss ko na si Presidente Digong, samahan na lang yun yung joke natin.
0: Pero alam mo, dito sa ginagawa ni Secretary John Vic, lalo pang magtatago na ulit si Senator Bato ngayon alam na niya na may lead sila.
1: So anyway, tingnan natin, abangan ang susunod ng kabanata. So these are the headlines noted by the spokes today. We'll talk about the arrest of the former House Speaker with somebody closely associated with him when the spokes return after this short break.

0: Get ready for a night packed with knowledge, excitement, and stories beyond the action. 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Then the action continues on Beyond the Game, bringing you the stories, personalities, passion, and moments that go beyond the final score. From the thrill of the quiz to the stories beyond the action, your exciting primetime lineup starts here. Two exciting shows, one channel, only here on BNC, the Billionario News Channel.
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0: Ako po si Henny Espinosa at ito ang Agenda North America.
3: And the spokes is back. The arrest of former House Speaker Martin Romualdez is a political earthquake at the House of Representatives. And for those who have stood with the former speaker,
4: joining our discussion is Manila 6th District Representative Congressman Benny Abante. Welcome to the spokes, Congressman.
5: Thank you. Thank you,
3: Benny. Good morning.
5: Miss Riley.
4: Thank you, sir, for joining us. So, diretsohin na natin yung question ko.
5: Yeah.
4: So, bilang sa isa sa mga kaalyado po ni dating Speaker Martin Romualdez, ano po yung unang-unang pumasok sa isip ninyo? Ano po naging reaction ninyo nung nalaman nyo na na-aresto na siya and he was in the hospital?
5: Alam mo, talagang I was saddened, no, with the turn of events. Hindi ko akalain yun. And I have to say na I was caught by surprise. Because wala naman sigurong, I think sinabi naman ni Speaker, former Speaker, na he is prepared. Prepared naman siya sa lahat ng sasagot niya.
4: Pero, sir, you were still surprised despite the fact that you know that, you know, everybody, well, not everybody, but at least most of the people and the public is being perceived him as to be one of the big fish.
5: Yeah, I was thinking na yung bang surprise ako because hindi ko akalain na, you know, matutuloy yung kaso sa Sandigan Bayan or the Ombudsman will. Yes, kasi nakikita ko naman na ano eh, na parang wala eh. Especially nung si Cutesa
4: nag-recant,
5: no?
4: Mm.
5: So sabi ko, well, mukhang hindi matutuloy ito. You know, yun ang inisip.
4: You're saying na wala nang enough evidence that
5: wala,
4: would...
5: Na, sa akin, you know, walang enough evidence. I don't know. Pero I think that this former speaker naman is actually prepared. No? He said he is prepared. So,
3: I'm surprised that you're surprised because this has already been ongoing. The ombudsman has already been stating a number of...
4: Even if nag-recant si Cutesa, very confident si Ombudsman Remulla, Boying Remulla, that they would still pursue the case against
3: him. Because in fact, if I'm not mistaken, he summoned the Maleta boys to his office.
5: Di ba merong apat of the Maleta boys even
3: right.
5: recanted?
3: Also recanted.
5: And then Cutesa also recanted. So, sabi ko, baka hindi na matuloy ito because of that. No?
3: But on the other hand, some of the critics are saying, palabas lang to, drama lang to. Kasi nga, among all the defendants, he had, somehow people are also saying there's a foreknowledge that he was going to be arrested. That's why nakapag-hospital arrest siya. Pasensya na, yan yata ang biglang nakakasakit ng mga tao.
4: Totoo yun eh, di ba? Kasi yung timing, di ba?
3: Correct.
4: Even before the subpoena was, anong tawag dito, nabigay kay Speaker Martin, nasa hospital na siya. So it's as if he was informed in advance?
5: Actually, sa akin naman, ilabas na yung mga ebidensya. Yun na lang, no? Whether it be, kung sino man yan, o ilabas ang ebidensya. That's the only thing that perhaps that would be the next thing that... the ombudsman and the Sandigan Bayan.
4: You're saying, sir, that you're also confident na wala kasi silang makikitang ebidensya?
5: Sa akin, wala eh. Yun ang sa akin, no? Pero, again, syempre, naiiniwala naman ako sa system natin ng judiciary, no? So, I'm just waiting for... the courts and the evidence to come out.
3: Let's flip the coin. Suppose the reason why you're saying that there is no evidence against the former speaker is because he's not directly linked to that, except, however, if they're able to arrest Congressman Saldico. Would that change the picture if he is arrested? Kasi silang dalawa yung parating sinasabing mastermind dito.
5: Eh. Yeah, kasi si Congressman Sadiko used to be the chairman of the Committee on Appropriations during the time of the former speaker. So I don't know. I don't have any knowledge of that. I don't have any personal knowledge of it.
4: But are you also close with Saldico?
5: Well, not really that close. Not really that close. I know him. You know, being a congressman.
4: Were you part of the circle of Martin and Saldico in Congress?
5: No, I'm not actually. No, former Speaker Martin is a good friend, but I'm not within the circle because at that time, ako naman ay chairman ng Committee on Human Rights at that time.
3: Kung may can just ask lang, just to settle everything, do you have any flood control projects in your district?
5: I have. In my district? Yes. I have flood control projects. In fact, about 2 weeks ago, I visited all the barangays when it started to rain. No? And nakita ko naman na wala nang halos baha sapagkat nagpagawa ako ng ano eh ng I think 7 pumping stations eh doon sa kasi doon sa distrito namin doon dumadaan ang 2 main tributaries sa Metro Manila eh, Pasig River, San Juan River. You know, eh kami catch basin kami because we're actually below the yung tag doon water ocean line.
3: Pero you're part of the saan ang distrito niyo? Paco, di ba?
5: Hindi, Santa Ana.
3: Santa Ana.
5: Part of Paco siguro, Santa Ana, Pandacan. Santa Mesa. And San Miguel, no? San Miguel walang problema, pero Santa Mesa meron eh sa Pandacan.
3: San Miguel, so distrito ng Malacañang.
4: Sa Malacañang.
5: Yes, so.
3: Ah, sa inyo yun, distrito niyo?
4: Hindi bumabaha doon sa area na yun.
5: 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Pero at the thing is,
4: Nagsubside rin kaagad.
5: Madali mag-subside.
4: You're saying na hindi ho bumabaha ngayon dun sa distrito ninyo because effective yung pag-implement ng flood control project.
5: Effective. O, ako nga, I think it was in 2022 when, they tried to get all of the flood control projects sa Manila. Sabi ko nga, unahin yung distrito ko na imbisigan kung gusto niyo. Makakita kayo ng substandard project yan. Tell me about it. You see, wala eh.
3: Your contractors are not one of those identified as the top 15 contractors?
5: No, none of them are. None of them are.
3: So you're very confident. And is there any COA report already on your flood control projects? Walang COA report?
5: Wala. I'm very confident na okay na okay yung flood control project ko.
4: So, did you have
5: Did
4: you have anything to do with the choosing of your contractor in your district?
5: Was that?
4: Yung pagpili ho ng mga ng contractor dun sa mga flood control projects ninyo. Do you know the contractor who implemented
5: Actually,
4: the project?
5: Actually, hindi ako part dun sa pagpili. Hindi ako nakikialam dun sa ang tag doon yung
4: bidding.
5: Yung bidding. Hindi ko nakikialam dun. In fact, sometimes I'm dependent with the district engineer kung sinong gustong contractor ang gawin nila. Although, mayroon akong sariling nag-check, no? Na civil engineer to check all of the projects.
4: So, ibig sabihin, yung mga district engineer ho ninyo doon sa district ninyo, maayos?
5: Maayos sila.
3: So, yung the administration has always been accused of selective accountability. With the arrest of former Speaker Martin Romualdez, is that a guarantee that this

0: Really, a video that came out from Speaker Martin Romualdez essentially saying, I'm not going down alone.
1: Mm-hmm.
0: Based on what you've seen right now, was he suggesting anybody else that who's not been included or somebody higher?
2: It might be. I really don't know why he said that. No? Pero palagay ko, sa ako lang, si Congressman Saldi, I think you should come home. Eh. Kung talagang pwede niyang sakutin niya, walang mga ebidensyang that will link him. Dapat,
0: pero in the normal order of things kasi, the APRO head and the speaker work very, very close, especially during the budget. And all these things happened because of the manipulation of the public works, the budget. Don't you think there's an iota of evidence? And especially, Saldico himself has already stated na he implicated former Speaker Martin Romualdez. That does not give you doubts as to the innocence of... of course, there's a presumption of innocence, but doesn't it give you some suggestion or perhaps, baka totoo nga sinasabi ni Saldi?
3: Yeah, and you're right, no? Sec Edwin, diba? We all know that I don't think that the chairman of the Appropriations Committee can so be will have the audacity to just do what he wants, especially this big amount ng wala man lang basbas ng speaker. Parang, don't you think so? Kung you've been in Congress for a while, you know how it works there.
2: Well, it might be, no? The thing is, alam mo, sa totoo lang, but when it comes to that kind of a thing, hindi na ako nakikialam dyan. Eh.
3: You haven't spoken to Speaker Romualdez,
2: no,
3: former speaker, about
2: these
3: things?
2: No, I haven't spoken. No.
0: Let's go to, over the weekend and last Monday, there was a flurry of activity. The arrest warrant was served on VP Sara, and she went to the Quezon City Prosecutor's Office.
1: Mm-hmm.
0: And then on Monday, there was a warrant of arrest. Or was it Monday? Former Speaker Martin Romualdez was also issued a warrant of arrest. How do you see the treatment? Can you compare or contrast the service of warrants of arrest on both Sara Duterte and Martin Romualdez?
2: Well, the contrast would be this, no? I was even told that Vice President Sara's arrest would be more of a drama more than anything else. No?
0: You were told by whom?
2: Well, hindi ko pwedeng sabihin
0: niya. No, but friendly or friend or foe of VP Sara?
2: Not friendly to VP Sara, pero as part of the Philippine National Police. No?
0: Okay.
2: I shrug it off. Laman. Pero the thing is, ang pagkakaiba niyan, Martin Romualdez actually accepted the arrest. Eh.
0: But didn't Sara also accept the arrest?
2: Accepted, pero the thing is, nagkaroon pa ng drama eh. Yun ang problema doon, nagkaroon pa ng drama eh. See that? So,
3: pero hindi po ba drama yung sa hospital? Sorry.
2: I don't want to erase.
3: No, pero ibig ko pong sabihin yung pong sitwasyon po ni former speaker ngayon. I know it's been causing him a lot of stress. Of course, since this all started. And when was the last time that you spoke to him?
2: Alam mo, kung ako lang, kung ako, sabi ko nga sa sarili ko, ano kaya ako maresto, baka ma-hospital din ako, you know, because of the anxiety and all things like this. But I have not talked to the former speaker for quite some time, actually.
3: Do you intend to visit him?
2: I really would like to. I really would like to visit him. Pero palagay, I do not know kung papayagan kami, di ba?
0: Pero, but that is only a temporary arrest. I mean, temporary detention in the hospital. At some point, don't you think he should be moved to a proper detention?
2: I think, palagay ko, mumumove din siya, no? Later on, no? Later on. I don't think that he'll be in the hospital for a number of days. I don't know his predicament right now. or his condition right now.
3: Pero, so even Congresswoman po ba

0: Led, you haven't spoken to her? Pumapasok po siya sa
1: no,
0: Congress?
1: No, hindi ko...
0: Yung wife ni former speaker?
1: Hindi ko sila nakakausap talaga, actually. Matagal na.
2: So, finally, the ombudsman has arrested the former speaker, Martin Romualdez, who is allegedly and being accused in public as a mastermind. Do you think this settles the issue on accountability, selective accountability, yung mga... Kasi sinasabi niya, mga kaalyado lang ni VP Sara ang hinuhuli.
1: Well, nakita natin na hindi na selective to, di ba? 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Balagay ko naman, kung congressman ka o senator ka at wala ka na pwedeng itago, meron kang...
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1: Yung mga alin?
2: Makasama niyo po sa Kongreso, sa...
1: Actually, alam mo, when I first became a congressman, wala akong nakita ng congressman na contractor din. I think that, di ba, it's against the law na...
2: Conflict of interest.
1: Oo, conflict of interest yan. Kaya nung ako naging congressman unang-una, wala akong alam na congressman na contractor.
2: Kailan nyo lang
1: 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Ngayon lang eh. 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
0: 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So hindi po kayo nalapitan ng kahit sino?
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1: Although some of them are my colleagues, no? At na-meet ko na sila, naging kaibigan ko na, pero kailanman hindi ako nilapitan.
2: All of you noticed that marami ng contractors sa House. Is there any legislative action that you're doing? A bill really making it certain that all these congressmen should not be able to set up businesses that are in conflict? Although may constitutional provision, pero ito specific.
1: Meron tayong provision sa constitution.
2: Pero ang laki kasi ng nakaw dito sa gobyerno. Eh. Billions dati, noong panahon ni Napoles, 10 billion lang ang maximum. Ito ngayon, you're talking
0: trillion
2: about...
0: Trillions
2: eh. So, wala pa rin action?
1: Palagay ko, it should be not only the politicians, but even everybody in the, you know, in the executive department.
2: Okay.
1: Yung talagang... I think attorney, di ba? Meron tayong, I don't know if we have enough laws to really actually make them accountable.
0: Perhaps there are enough laws, but yung implementation yung problema natin always.
2: Anyway, let's go to VP Sara. Sa tingin mo ba yung may basis ng argument ang defense of VP Sara has the right against self-incrimination? Ngayon ipapatawag siya sa witness stand. But before you answer this, the spokesman will return after the short break.

0: Good afternoon, I'm Mai Rodriguez with the news this hour. The Office of the Ombudsman will oppose presidential cousin and former House Speaker Martin Romualdez's request to remain in a private hospital. Assistant Ombudsman Nico Clavano says government doctors, not just his attending physicians, should assess whether he still needs hospitalization. The Ombudsman may seek Romualdez's transfer to a regular detention facility if his condition can be managed outside the hospital. Romualdez was arrested Monday at Cardinal Santos Medical Center over a 7.4 billion peso plunder case involving an alleged flood control kickback scheme. The Sandigan Bayan will hear his request to remain hospitalized tomorrow, September 10. The Philippine National Police is set to take former Speaker Martin Romualdez into its custody at the PNP General Hospital once the Sandigan Bayan approves his transfer. Spokesperson Police Colonel Alan Reyco says PNP doctors are already coordinating with Romualdez's attending physicians at Cardinal Santos.
1: Dito po sa atin sa PNP General Hospital, wala po dito yung executive suite, yung mga special rooms are rooms. So, ordinary rooms, wala pong ano. So, we do not know.

0: The same room will be provided, but a room is already being prepared.
1: The PNP is still waiting for the court's go signal, with a motion for custody expected to be filed at any time. It also submitted Romualdez's medical and arrest documents to the Sandigan Bayan. Meanwhile, Malacañang says President Bongbong Marcos has no plans to visit Romualdez for now. In news overseas, more than 3,200 people have died from Ebola in the Democratic Republic of Congo. The United Nations says the outbreak has spread beyond its initial epicenter in Bunia, affecting six provinces with more than 6,000 cases reported. The World Health Organization says a shortage of health workers, partners, and funding are slowing the response.
2: The majority of patients were coming from Bunia as the epicenter. Now we're seeing a geographical expansion of the outbreaks. Now we have six provinces. That's why the scale-up is not only about number of beds in the epicenter that was before, but with this more decentralized approach to cover the newly emerging affected area.
1: The UN is urging donors to provide more funds as authorities plan to add 1,600 more treatment beds. The Congo government and its partners are seeking $1.3 billion to contain the outbreak. In France, two paintings by the Impressionist artist Pierre-Auguste Renoir have been stolen from a museum on the French Riviera. Officials say two robbers broke into the museum early Tuesday by cutting through a hole in the garden fence. Police arrived after an alarm was triggered, forcing the thieves to drop two other paintings in the garden. The stolen works, each worth 9 million euros or $10.4 million, are the latest high-profile pieces to have been stolen in a string of recent heists in Europe. This has thrust the security of art in galleries and museums into the spotlight. And that's the latest this hour. I'm Mai Rodriguez. The next news feed comes your way at 5 p.m. Good afternoon.

0: Dahil ang Diyos ay ang ating Panginoon and not the other way around. Manalangin tayo. Panginoon, Ikaw ay aming Diyos at kami ay inyong mga lingkod. Amen.
1: Wherever Filipinos are, home is never far. Modern Bayanihan lives on through the stories we share, the culture we carry, and the voices that connect us. Now, the Bilyonario News Channel brings the Philippines closer to Filipinos worldwide through the Global Filipino Network. One digital home, one Filipino voice, for every kapitbahay beyond borders.

0: The spokes is back. Still with us is Congressman Benny Abante. Pero bago niyo po sagutin yung hanging question ni Sec. Edwin earlier, meron muna po tayong mga i-acknowledge from our audience. Yeah. So, yung comment from Bong Sanchez, maingay kasi si Ombudsman. Maybe guilty without enough evidence. I guess Martin is prepared for this. Remulla is also ready for this.
1: Comment from JJ Stirona. Kudos to Ombudsman Remulla. Hopefully, the arrest is not just for show.
0: And then again, from Boo, Congressman Benny, nagbabaha pa rin po sa Havana Street. Mas lalo kaming binaha dito sa street lang namin.
1: Check niyo
0: alam niyo po ba yun, yung Havana Street?
2: Alam mo, doon sa Havana, sa Santa Clara, mayroon doon pumping station na ginawa ang MMDA. 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Oh, matagal na yan. In fact, nagpunta ako doon twice eh.
1: Okay.
2: At sinabi ko rin sa MMDA kasi sira eh. Oo. And
1: that was pumping
2: a grant actually. A grant yan eh. Talagang binigay lang yan eh. Pero
1: okay.
2: Pang floodgates doon, no? Na I was told na gumagana na. But the thing is this, hindi ko pinagawa yan eh.
0: Pero ano pong ginagawa nyo ngayon para maayos? 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
2: Hindi yon, hindi yon. 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In fact, nagpunta ako doon para makita talaga eh. And I saw it, no. 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And the thing is, sabi ko sa MDA, tinabagan ko eh delikado 'yan. Eh, magbabaha talaga ron sa amin lugar pag hindi niyo.
1: But even if it's not even if it's not your project, it's the MMDA, but it's within your district. Have you called the attention of MMDA? And how long has it been
0: functioning?
2: In fact, two of them. There is another one in Bacoor that is actually built by the MMDA. And oftentimes, the chairman would call me up. Kasi kami yan eh.
0: Saan po ba banda yung Havana Street ko?
1: Sa Cuba.
0: Saan po banda? saan po banda yung Havana Street?
2: Havana Street is near my place eh. That's near my
0: place. So, binabaha po kayo?
2: Hindi kami binabaha eh.
0: Pero
2: yung Havana Street kasi, yung likod niyan, ilog na eh. Yun na yung Pasig River eh. May floodgate doon.
0: Saan po yan? Pandakan, Paco?
2: Santa Ana. 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The thing is, bakit siya mag-comment dito? Mas maganda kung puntahan niya ako. Andun lang yung municipal office eh.
1: Maybe we should call the attention of the MMDA.
0: Importante, maayos yung pumping station.
1: It's not a project
2: ko of... Nahikinig yung MMDA. Kinakalang puntahan nila.
1: Siguro, klampagin natin ng MMDA. No? 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
0: Ito, may isa pa. From Roda, Sec. 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
1: So anyway, balik tayo sa hanging question. No?
2: Yes.
1: So, is there an argument that VP Sara can make that she cannot be compelled invoking the right against self-incrimination?
0: Sec, before you answer, kasi just so the public would know that Kong Benny is one of the spokesperson, di ba?
1: Yes.
0: Spokesperson.
1: So hindi siya covered
0: ng
1: some judicial rule.
2: Hindi.
0: But
2: the thing is, sabi naman ng defense lawyers na

0: Vice President Sara, hindi na kinakailangan mag-appear because they're there. Mm-mm. Sabi ko, kinakailangan eh. Kinakailangan mag-appear yan. I'm so glad that Attorney Lorna Capunan made a statement yesterday na talagang dapat na mag-appear si Sara because she's the only one that can actually answer all the allegations. Eh kung talaga hindi siya dapat i-impeach, pati siya mag-appear. 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
1: Pero don't you think that all the evidences, the third-party evidences, the testimonies provided, they've all pointed to Sara Duterte as the, shall we say, for a lack of a better term, mastermind. So, na-prove na yun ng mga testigo, mga tao niya mismo. Yes. So, why do you still want to call on
0: I believe Sara? The prosecution team has done their part. And sa akin, enough na eh. Enough na yung mga witnesses eh. Please remember that the former former Chief Justice Corona was only he was impeached only on one point, no? Salin lang. Ito, dalawa na pinag-usapan dito. 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
2: Pero kung Benny, let's say, okay, sabi ng Senate Impeachment Court, okay, you will testify because this is a criminal case. Pero in that case, she has a right for every question that may appear to incriminate her, she can invoke right against self-incrimination or Section 17, I cannot be compelled to testify against myself. Ano magiging reaction nyo pag ganyan ang mga sagot niya? Wala kayo nakuha admission.
1: Baka sayang lang yung oras.
0: Attorney, I'm not a lawyer, yes, no? Pero yes. 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
2: I mean, the impression, parang
0: guilty ka na. So, the impression would be, anong impression sa mga tao yun? 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
2: Hindi parang gusto niyo yan ang sagutin niya. Kasi the impression that you want to create is you may not get the affirmative response to that, but the fact that she will invoke gives the impression na may iniiwas siya, na guilty na siya.
0: She should really answer that because that is what the people are waiting for. Di ba? I mean, kung iiwas siya, ano niya yung self-incrimination, ano?
2: So essentially, it's a damn if you do, damn if you don't.
0: That's
2: if
0: right.
2: She does not admit to the answers, magmumukha siyang may tinatago.
0: Sa akin, whether she appears or not, she appears or not, panalo pa rin ang prosecution team. Why? Because we have already submitted to the Senate, no?
1: But why would you still want evidence, her to appear if that's what you think?
0: Because she is the impeachable officer. Hindi naman impeachable officer ito si Ortonio,
1: So you're saying you're giving her a chance?
0: Even Attorney Poa, hindi siya impeachable officer. In fact, Attorney Poa said, no, that if she is impeached, he will even be criminally liable.
2: Siya?
0: Accountable. Sinabi ni Poa.
1: There's a possibility. That's what he said. No, na narinig ko yung ano na yun. Pero
0: that's the reason why, Ms. Riley, the Vice President should now appear. Kasi, alam mo, Attorney, naaawa ako sa mga witnesses. Nakakaawa sila, you know.
2: We've gone through several impeachment. You're not litigating before the senator judges. That kind of an attitude or strategy, you're litigating for the public audience to create that impression. So what I'm getting from you is kaya hindi siya mag-admit, nag-invoke siya ng right against self-incrimination. Talo na siya kasi umiiwas siya.
0: The people's impression would be that may tinatago ito. Mm. 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I mean, ba't kinakailangan itago niya sarili niya sa self-incrimination? 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Next time, no? She is the only person that could be able to answer that. Not anyone else.
1: Kung Benny, naging counselor po kayo dati,
0: yes.
1: Di ba? Opo. And you know, sa Manila po, si Mayor, may confidential fund rin po siya. Kasi kaya dumadaan sa inyo yung budget, di ba?
0: Hindi ko alam yun. 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
0: 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The thing is,

0: Elijah. For the first time, it was only Vice President Sara, when she became the Secretary of Education, that asked for a confidential fund. Yung mga dating secretary, wala silang confidential fund. Si Sara lang ang meron.
1: Si Senator Sani, si Secretary Sani Angara, wala rin po.
0: Wala. Hindi. Wala. Okay. Now, when she became Vice President, si former Vice President Biray even returned the confidential fund. Okay. And then, Vice President Lenny Robredo, wala siyang confidential fund. Anong ibibigay ni Lenny sa kanya, no? So therefore, she is asking for a confidential fund. Bakit? Ako, sinasabi ko rin to, no? She wanted, hindi niya gusto yung education department. Ang gusto niya yung defense. Ito, public. Yeah. She wanted to be the Secretary of National Defense. Bakit? Iniisip ko na National Defense, yung confidential fund, it's actually, you know, walang presyo yan eh. Di ba? Kung gano'ng kalaki ang kailangan. At ano yan? Pwedeng sa COA yan eh.
2: I think napaliwanag naman ng defense yan, no? Kung bakit siya nag-a-ask ng confidential fund. Pero with only, on another note po, no? With only 20 senators attending the trial, should the threshold of 16-vote conviction be amended, in your opinion?
0: I believe that Senator Judge Erwin Tulfo was right in saying that, no? I think ako sa tiningin ko lang, no, even in the courts, di ba? I mean, if you are actually charged in court, you cannot even make an oath without the judge. Doon lang sa fiscal, you cannot make an oath without the fiscal. Bakit doon sa Senado? Oo, hindi nag-aatin yung iba diyan. Pero pwede silang mag-judge.
2: Ang diba? Kaso lang, syempre, sa perspective, sa perception din ng public, paano, kinulong yung mga kaalyado ni VP Sara, di ba? So, even if they want to participate, they will not be able to participate because Correct. Of that situation. So, in effect, pwede rin, ang sinasabi ng public is that it was staged all along na kaya kinulong yung mga kaalyado niya para nga maging kulang yung numbers when it comes to voting. What do you think?
0: Unfortunately,
2: yun ang perception.
0: Unfortunately, may mga kaso.
2: And you think yung iba
0: may mga
2: po,
0: kaso sila.
2: And you think na ang talaga lang may kaso is the mga kaalyado ni VP Sara or yung at least against the administration?
0: In reality, I don't know. Kung yung ibang mga nakakulong ngayon or whatever it is, kaalyado ni Vice President Sara.
2: Or at least very vocal na they're kind of against the administration. Or not against, but they're vocal about, you know, the flood control.
0: There's some of them that are actually quite vocal about it, about supporting Vice President Sara. But right now, they are in the impeachment court, no? Mm-hmm. And I think that the only thing that I really would like to tell them is this, that they should appreciate the evidence presented. It is not personality, it's not politics, dapat lang makita talaga ang ebidensya tungkol dito. Mm-hmm. If the evidence would say that Vice President Sara ought to be impeached, okay, impeach siya. If the evidence would say hindi, well, of course.
1: Okay. Before we go to our tough question, may comment para sa inyo po ito. Galing kay Joffrey Sparkle.
2: Hindi pa. Hindi pa po.
1: Combeni is not perfect, but he did more good things than many trolls here.
0: Oh. Tama.
2: Okay, so tough question na. Ayan. 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
0: You know what? When I first became a congressman, no, meron din natawag tayong pork barrel. Eh. Mm-hmm. And the pork barrel is only 70 million per congressman. 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Ako, I'm wondering why. So dapat talaga i-check to.
1: Are you advocating ibalik ang pork barrel?
0: Not really. 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
0: yes.
1: yung talagang napupunta sa mga congressman na hindi equal, parang
0: ilabas
1: you're saying. So maging
0: na.
1: Transparent na lang.
2: Sige, tanongin mo na next.
1: Okay. So if in the court trial of former Speaker Martin Romualdez drags the name of the Majority Leader Sandra Marcos, even the President, who would you side with?
0: Ano yan?
1: Halimbawa po, na-drag, in the course of ano, no, yes. yung case, no? Yes. Tapos na-drag yung pangalan po ni Kong Sandro Marcos and ultimately, the President, ni former Speaker Martin. Mm-hmm. What would you think? Saan side kayo? No?
0: I would want, again, the evidence to show. Mm-hmm. You know, siguro naman, ang korte natin would not in any way try to investigate without any evidence. So, sa akin, pakita mo yung ebidensya.
2: So, you're saying kapag na-include sila, Sandro, and obviously may evidence yun, so you'll follow where the evidence leads you?
0: Well, still the evidence, attorney.
2: Okay.
0: Still the evidence.
2: This is a very interesting hypothetical question. If you were the president, if you were BBM, would you agree to a compromise agreement offered by, let's say, Sara, drop all charges, and I will not run for national office, and I'll just run for mayor of Davao City. Would you agree to that?
0: If I were the president, anong tawag doon? Kinakailangan managot ang dapat managot. Because if not, look, I might be the president, but the money that's being used is not my own money. It's the people's money. All right? And therefore, the people must know how the money was used. Whether you're the president or not.
2: So the long and short of your answer is no. You will not agree.
0: I will not agree.
1: You still want to find out the truth yourself.
0: Yes, yes. Mm. It's the truth.
1: Okay. So mukhang nagkaayos na po si Congressman Chua at si Mayor Isko. Eh, how about you po?
2: Oo nga. Oo, nung nag-guest kita
1: na
2: rito.
1: Kamusta na po kayo ni Mayor Isko? Kamusta ang inyong relationship?
0: Sa akin naman, when it comes to the Manileño, I'm always for the Manileño. Just like Mayor Isko, no? Sabi niya, he's always for the Manileño because pareho kami batang Maynila, eh. No? So, wala sa aking anumang politics dito. Wala sa aking anumang personality. If it is for the Manileño, okay.
1: So, nakapag-usap na po ba kayo?
0: Ha?
1: Nakapag-usap na po ba kayo? Hindi. Nag-reach out po ba kayo sa kanya? Or wala?
2: Ano mo, in short, wala. Sa Facebook, it's complicated.
1: And you do not intend to make it simple, hindi na complicated. No, I mean to reach out to him.
0: I really still want to reach out to him. Because nakita ko naman ang magandang ginagawa niya. It's okay. for the people in Manila. Uh-oh. So talaga ito, for the people in Manila.
1: At least nakikita niyo na acknowledge niyo yung ginagawa niya.
2: Pero, Benny, I hope you don't mind me saying, you're a pastor. Di ba, siyempre, you turn the other cheek. Yeah. Ipapati na kayo.
1: Christian po kayo, di ba, kang Benny. No?
0: Meron akong tinawagan, sabi ko.
1: Love your enemy rin eh.
0: I'm willing to talk na.
2: Okay.
1: Ayan. Pero mas maganda rin po to humble yourself since you're saying po, di ba, you're Christian.
0: Yes.
1: Ayan.
2: Good point.
1: Di ba?
2: Do you have a special message? Dito ang camera na yun. Do you have a special message for
1: Mayor Isko?
0: Well, to Mayor Isko, ako naman, I'm willing to talk. I'm willing to discuss things with him. I'm willing to reconcile with him, no? For the sake of the Manila.
1: So ito na po yung way nyo to reach out to him, no? In a way, you're reaching out to him already.
0: Ngayon, we have been together for quite some time. Mm. Naging magkasama kami, no? And being the mayor now, binoto siya ng taong bayan, no? I don't have any right at all to be against him. In personally, whatever it is, no? Basta for the Manileño, Mayor.
1: Ang magbe-benefit mga taga-Manila.
2: Yun.
1: Yan. Good. Thank you so much.
2: Maraming salamat po,
1: Okay, Mayor Isko, we hope you're listening. Ayan po, maraming salamat po kay Congressman Benny Abante. Sir,
2: salamat
1: thank
2: po,
1: you so much.
2: Political loyalty should never come before the truth.
1: Justice is applying the same standard whether the accused is an ally or an adversary. I'm former spokesperson Relly Fajardo. To God be the glory.
2: I'm former Secretary Edwin Lacerda, and we are
1: The Spokes.

0: Good morning. Welcome to Business 360, where business, markets, and the economy come into full view. I'm Margo Salcedo, and this is the Billionario News Channel. The price of Brent crude climbs closer to $100 per barrel. ABS-CBN's 3.5 billion peso investment from INC Holdings is moving forward, but with conditions to clear before closing. And McDonald's Philippines is marking 45 years in the country. Managing Director Margo Torres talks about how business is doing amid economic challenges, evolving consumer tastes, and more. Global oil prices climbed to nearly $100 a barrel as the U.S.-Iran war rages on. Brent crude is now trading at around $99.50, jumping more than 1%. The U.S. military says it destroyed five Iranian ships carrying crude oil in the latest tit-for-tat. The peso rebounds against the U.S. dollar this morning. It opened at 62 pesos and 50 centavos, stronger than yesterday's record low close of more than 62 pesos and 62 centavos. Federation of Philippine Industries Chairperson Elizabeth Lee says the peso is falling because the country imports too much but produces too little. She notes that the Philippines needs to produce more to reduce dependence on imports. The government is laying out a $34.4 billion plan, or roughly 2 trillion pesos, to build up the country's AI infrastructure. The Philippines AI Plus Infrastructure Master Plan aims to make the country a major AI hub in the region. It seeks to expand data center capacity to 1.5 gigawatts in 7 years, or by 2033. Only $16.3 billion of that is new money, with the rest already covered by existing connectivity and energy programs. Facilities will be built outside the capital in areas like the Clark-Bataan Corridor, Batangas-Aurora, Subic-Calabarzon, and more. Information and Communications Secretary Henry Aguda says two U.S. hyperscalers are already looking at sites. ABS-CBN's new investor, INC Holdings, is putting in 3.5 billion pesos, but under terms that limit its exposure to certain existing liabilities. We have that and more stories in this report.
1: ABS-CBN Corporation's planned 3.5 billion peso investment from INC Holdings is moving forward. INC has already put in 1.5 billion pesos. It will pay the remaining 2 billion at closing once the conditions of the deal are met. Under the August 12 agreement, ABS-CBN must keep its representations and warranties accurate, and there must be no material adverse effect on the company. The agreement also provides that ABS-CBN will remain liable for losses tied to matters listed in a disclosure letter, including losses exceeding 3 billion pesos. That letter was not included in the company's public filing. The deal also covers Sky Cable. ABS-CBN will indemnify INC for assumed Sky Cable employee separation pay liability.

0: liabilities above 402 million pesos, along with certain other Sky Group liabilities. ABS-CBN is also working with BPI and Union Bank on a longer-term restructuring of its loans. The investment agreement requires the restructured terms to be no less favorable to ABS-CBN than its existing loans. On completion, INC becomes ABS-CBN's second-largest shareholder, with roughly 38% of common shares. The filing puts INC at 27.06% of total voting stock, which includes preferred shares. The board will also expand from 7 to 9 members. Closing is subject to stockholder and SEC approval of the increase in authorized capital stock. The deal must be completed within 180 days from August 12, or the agreement automatically terminates, unless both sides agree in writing to extend it. The investment is part of ABS-CBN's 6 billion peso capital raising, which the company says will support working capital, settlement of past due liabilities, repayment of bank debt, and other corporate purposes. Vista Land and Livescapes is considering the sale of 2 non-core shopping malls that could raise up to 15 billion pesos. The company disclosed the plan in a regulatory filing. It follows an earlier Bilyonario report that one mall on a prime Metro Manila property could fetch between 10 and 12 billion pesos. Vista Land is also assessing asset transfers to its listed REIT arm, Vista REIT, as another way to recycle capital from its commercial portfolio. The company says no definitive agreements have been signed for either the mall sales or any Vista REIT transaction. The moves come as Vista Land prepares for the maturity of $420 million in international bonds in July 2027. In Housing, Pag-ibig Fund and SM Development Corporation have signed an agreement to offer qualified borrowers preferential pricing on selected SMDC units. Pag-ibig is also offering promotional loan rates. Loans of up to 4.9 million pesos will carry a rate of 4.5%. For loans above 4.9 million and up to 10 million pesos, the rate is 5.75%. 10 million pesos is the maximum Pag-ibig housing loan for each qualified member. The offer runs until December 31, 2026. The partnership is part of government efforts to draw more private sector participation into the expanded Pambansang Pabahay para sa Pilipino program.
1: The Philippine Stock Exchange Index is trading at the 6,100 level. It opened flat today but rebounded at close yesterday on bargain hunting. Active stocks are mixed, with Ayala Corporation shedding around 1% as of writing. Overseas Wall Street stocks closed lower, higher oil prices, inflation risks, and rate hike bets added to market pressure. We're taking a quick break. When we return, we'll speak with McDonald's Philippines about changing consumer habits, rising costs, and the role of technology in the business. Business 360 will be right back.

0: kami sisimulan na natin ang agenda.
1: Instead of counting the years, we count the days. We went beyond and set all the Philippine newsroom's agenda by bravely breaking the stories ahead before anyone else does.
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0: Habemus Papam! 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
3: Ang ilang proyekto ng kumpanya hindi makita. 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
2: Welcome back to Business 360. I'm Margo Salcedo. It's been nearly 45 years since the first McDonald's opened in the Philippines. Since then, the business has grown and evolved alongside Filipino customers. Joining us now is Margo Torres, Managing Director of McDonald's Philippines. Good morning, ma'am.
3: Good morning, Katokayo.
2: Good morning, Katokayo.
3: Yes.
2: Mirror image speaking to Margo.
3: I know.
2: It's so wonderful to have you here. And actually, today is also the anniversary of Billionario News Channel.
3: Happy anniversary.
2: And happy anniversary to you. Your anniversary, you turned 45. When is this exactly?
3: That's in September.
2: This September.
3: Month, yeah, but specifically on the 27th.
2: So happy anniversary. I remember back in 1981, my aunt said, because I wasn't born yet then, when you first opened your stores, when was this?
3: Marita on September 27, 1981. That's the first store of our founder, George Yang.
2: And since then, how big have you grown? Let's just lay the foundation, how big a player McDonald's is today.
3: Okay, we should end September at 865 stores. We will hit our 900th store this year, okay? And we're going for 1,000, most likely in 2028.
2: That's amazing. And I understand that 1981, you opened your first store, but sometime, when did you become a 100% owned Filipino corporation?
3: That was in 2005. So the Yang family is the one holding the master franchise of McDonald's. And in fact, last March, last year, they got a new term. So that's another 20 years. So they should be operating up to 2045.
2: Bakit po si Ronald McDonald hindi tumatanda?
3: Because he's magical. And he's the one only Ronald McDonald in the world.
2: I love it. But the economy now is not doing so well.
3: Yes.
2: Quarter two GDP was at 2.3%. And inflation, we just got it last week, and it's at 6.1%, although it's slowly tapering down, slowly sliding. Has this affected your sales? You have over 800 stores. How is McDonald's reacting to this?
3: Well, typically, McDonald's is very resilient during a downturn. And we're always about value for money. So we're committed to stay with our 99 peso sulit busog meals, our 79 and 59 snack and match offers. We're also affected by everything. Inflation, the fuel price increase. When fuel prices go up, it affects, of course, the cost of goods, because we have to deliver that to 862 stores. Okay, and then Forex isn't helping either, because we do import. We import our Happy Meal toys, we import our pies, we import fries, and then because we're a global brand, we have to import the accredited equipment. Okay, and even furniture. And we're expanding so fast. I mean, we open about, 70 to 75 new stores a year. But so far, year-to-date July, we've seen a growth close to 10% in sales. Okay, and then even if we look at same-store sales, we're at positive single digit. So it's good, but August, unfortunately, 19 days of rain, it didn't help.
2: So climate change has also
3: yes.
2: really been affecting you. We see everywhere, may baha. So are customers still going to your stores at this point in time?
3: We do have 3 stores now temporarily closed. And if you see the photos, I mean, it's flood surrounding the store. So you can't have crew come to work. You can't have customers go visit the store. We can't even offer delivery because you can't even have riders who can go to the store and pick it up. And I don't think jet skis are part of
2: bangka.
3: Yeah, or bangka. No.
2: But actually, a lot of the MSMEs are also complaining. Of course, you're on a much bigger scale mm-hmm. than that.

0: What are the adjustments that you have had to make within the corporation, managing your employees and also customer service?
1: Yeah, so first, if we're committed to the price points, so it's not like we're gonna suddenly increase our prices so high. That's really a promise from McDonald's that our food has to be accessible and affordable, real value for money. But therefore, we have to be efficient. So we looked at our operating expenses, and one of the savings that we're already looking forward to is that, you know, have you heard of that retail aggregation program? So electricity, okay, is about 70% of our utilities. So if we're able to save there, it at least keeps us afloat. And then, of course, we partner with suppliers and asking their help, you know, during these times of crisis. But everything's really going up. So it's difficult, but it doesn't stop us from expanding.
0: It's interesting, ma'am, that you are saving on electricity kasi yung price of electricity is one of the rising costs today. Mm-hmm. How are you managing that?
1: Now, what they do is we retail, we aggregate stores, and then we go through a retail supplier, and they connect with the distribution utility. So they're able to bring down the prices, maybe because of the volume.
0: And how about with respect to continuing the customer experience nationwide? I understand that this is really an essential part of your commitment to the public.
1: Yeah, but you know, that's part of our brand promise. We have to deliver safe, quality food at value for money prices. And by sticking to our brand promise, that's how we build trust. Okay, so brand trust is very important to us. And it starts with making sure we deliver on our promise to the customer.
0: That's incredible. What about your Ronald McDonald House charities? I understand that one of the ways that you continue this trust is not just through making sure that the customer experience is really felt by everyone, but also that you are able to have your corporate social responsibility programs. How do you do this?
1: Yeah, so one way is through our charity of choice, Ronald McDonald House Charities, which is celebrating its 30th anniversary.
0: Well, happy anniversary for that.
1: So we have 57 Ronald McDonald Bahay Bulilits. It's like a daycare and learning center. So there's really a lot of focus on education. I think this is really consistent with our founders. He wanted to bring McDonald's, give the youth the opportunity to work. And that's why he's always done direct hiring, no contractualization since 1981 up to today. And then we have about 70% of our crew are working students, and about 4,000 graduate every year. And so they earn and learn. Okay, so they earn a degree, and then they earn also some money by working at McDonald's. It helps because we have flexible work hours. So I'm bringing that up because it's not just about the charity. It's also really how we operate as a business. And I think that's how you build trust. The charity, though, focuses on early care and childhood development, which we think is important. Like, I think there's a huge gap of daycare centers, maybe more than 30,000 across the Philippines. At the moment, our contribution is so small, but we stay committed. We have 57. We should hit 100 in the next few years. And it's a nice partnership with the local government. So the LGU finds the land, we build the daycare center, and then they operate it through their social welfare department. So now it's able to accessible to children. I think it's helped around more than 100,000 children since 2002.
0: I love that. There's actually a child daycare program, a child development program of the government, which was, I think, if I recall correctly, it was boosted around 2 years ago. Mm. And it's the one in charge is the Department of Social Welfare and Development, but they're also partnering with the Department of Education.

0: NDILG.
1: NDILG. And are you supporting this?
0: Yes, because actually it's a Republic Act. There's an Early Childhood Care Act. Okay, and it's important to put emphasis on this. I mean, I'm not putting down what Department of Education is doing, but they're really covering basic education. But early childhood care is important because 90% of a child's brain is developed before the age of 5.
1: So you will help prevent stunting?
0: Yes, exactly. In fact, this is a program that's already being discussed by the Philippine Business for Social Progress together with the Philippine Business for Education. And it's a priority, both health and education. Because if you don't do it now, then you're compromising again the next generation. So I hope that the people understand how important care is, even in the first 1,000 days.
1: That's amazing. And you are also pursuing education for your employees. And I read somewhere that you also have a partnership with, is it Lyceum, where they are able to actually get a diploma with a program that you have for education. Could you share that
0: with
1: us?
0: Yeah, so typically they join a SCRU. So then when they graduate, they have the option to join an internal manager trainee program so they can become managers. Sometimes they continue working studentship before it. Some of them did not necessarily get their degree, but they continue on. And so we allowed them to get a degree. So some of the, because they worked with McDonald's and they have training in McDonald's, that was credited as part of the degree.
1: So you have this like whole new generation of McDonald's graduates. How are you reaching out to the new generations, to Gen Z, for example? Because you've been around for so long and every generation has their memory of McDonald's. So how are you reaching out to the new generation versus how you were marketing McDonald's to them in the earlier years?
0: Oh, it's so different. So my first job in McDonald's was marketing, and broadcast was a big thing. So everything is like, you get on a popular TV show, you get on prime time, and everybody knows about your new product. Okay, now it's really dominated by digital. Okay, YouTube is there. So it's like your digital mass reach. But you really have to also go through, I think, influencers. You know, I talk about the trust economy,
1: yes,
0: which is what we're in now. You know how you get something and you ask yourself, AI ba to? Or fake news ba to? People are being more critical. So that's why they trust word of mouth of people they know, their friends. And credible influencers.

0: we should address the economy in this new generation of AI, and how we will not lose the dignity of labor, the dignity of humans, even amidst the whole new world of AI. How is McDonald's in line with your trust economy concept? Okay. How are you addressing that?
1: We don't see them as two conflicting things, like people or human resource and then technology. Actually, technology empowers our people. They're able to let AI do routine tasks, okay? And they can spend more time on the more important things, like the customer, okay, for the store. And that's how we are looking at AI. In the head office, we use AI. It sharpens our decisions. We understand our consumer better. We have a...
0: use AI in your analysis of the market.
1: Well, we have a McDonald's app, which was launched last year, so 1 year anniversary. And then the McDonald's app allows you to earn points, okay, every time you visit a McDonald's, and then redeem the points, okay, for free McDonald's products or sometimes merchandise. So there's so much data there. It's first party data. It helps us understand what do the consumers want, okay, and when do they come visit also McDonald's.
0: Maybe on a grander scale, the economy could benefit from this if we could have some kind of app that will also study the entire economy. So you are now celebrating 45 years. What do you see in the next 45 for McDonald's Philippines?
1: Okay, we're very excited it's not just about opening more stores. For us, when you open a store, there are more opportunities. That's 80 to 100 new jobs for every new store. And it's what we do with the community, aside from the charity. One of my favorite programs is we renovate existing stores. So that's about maybe 40 to 50 a year. So that furniture is just put in the warehouse. But we partnered with Junknut, and they repurposed the furniture. So now we're able to convert old McDonald's furniture into chairs with the table in front for public schools.
0: For sustainability also.
1: Yeah, so it's a nice circularity around it. So recently we donated it in Cagayan de Oro during the launch of the National Teachers Month. Okay, so then we maybe close to 1,000 already have been given to different public schools, whether in Isabela, Laguna, Cebu, okay, I think even Ozamis, okay. So, and we will continue because we have a commitment to DepEd. Then my other favorite is McDonald's Kindness Kitchen. So that started in the pandemic. We try and use the real estate space we have for good. So the kitchen, very powerful during the pandemic. Many stores were closed, but we used it. We delivered hot food to the frontliners. In hospitals, and then later on to the communities that needed help. But it continued after the pandemic. So McDonald's Kindness Kitchen has served over 1 million meals so far to different beneficiaries. So that's reclassified McDonald's Kindness Kitchen. Then we have McDonald's Classroom. You remember when kids were all locked down and then they had to do online classes and teachers struggled with Wi-Fi? Okay, or even a space. I mean, how can you make the learning conducive? So we opened our birthday party rooms, closed during the pandemic, and then we had them use it. We called it a McDonald's classroom. We gave them free Wi-Fi, so very comfortable and safe environment. But then we need our party rooms back for their birthday parties again. But, you know, we felt like the idea shouldn't be lost. So it was converted to a night classroom, like a study hall, because I think our learners also don't have a conducive place to study, perhaps at home. You know, it's a small space and your entire family is there and there's so many distractions. So they visit our store because it's quiet. Then sometimes when the heat is too much and then they convert it to online classes again, we offer again our spaces.
0: It's amazing. That's really amazing. So McDonald's is truly a partner for prosperity of the government, of the whole nation. So thank you so much for everything that McDonald's is doing. And after listening to you, I really see why you are a business leader of the decade. Congratulations also on that award.
1: Thank you. Yes, thank you.

0: Istanbul too. Thank you for having me, Margo, and happy anniversary to you.
1: Thank you, and happy anniversary to McDonald's. And that's Business 360. I'm Margo Salcedo. Thank you for joining us. Keep it here on BNC, the Billionario News Channel.

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1: Isang taon na pala yun, pero naghihintay pa rin kami ng makukulong pa. 85 pesos na daily minimum wage hike. 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
2: Sa nangyaring school shooting sa Tacloban, how do we make sure that this doesn't happen again?
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0: Memo with Corina Sanchez Rojas. 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
0: Join NEA Administrator Antonio Almeida and ERC Chairman Attorney Francis Juan.
6: Lord of the day.
0: What's the point of power in the Philippines? With Ronnie Puno.
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0: And Alex Caleja.
8: Ano ba talaga?
0: What's the point?

0: Good afternoon, I'm Robert Tan. Join us as we follow the money, where we find the money angle in every story. Now, some careers follow a straight line. Others take you through public service, the arts, advocacy, business, and even the pageant world. Today's guest has built a career across all of them. And joining us today is Charina Carmen Hosso, Mrs. Universe Grand Global Ambassador International 2025, Model Mom Universe 2026, a master's degree holder from the Asian Institute of Management, a former Palawan Provincial Government culture official, a recording artist, founder of the Circle of Hope and Care Foundation, and an emerging name in real estate. Now, Charina, that's a lot of hats. Welcome to the show. Thanks for joining us.
1: Hi, Robert. Thank you for having me here.
0: Now, how do you find time doing all of those?
1: It's a matter of prioritizing the roles that you have every day.
0: But yes. Charina, before we talk about the business, your journey, I want our viewers to get to know you first. Now, who is the woman behind building everything and what we see today, what you do?
1: The woman behind the crown or the things that you've just said is just an ordinary one. I'm a normal person. I am a wife. Mm-hmm. I'm a mom to just one child. Mm-hmm. I have a son, 12 years old, Gerard. And I have a business on the side, mm-hmm. which is based in Puerto Princesa City, mm-hmm. my hometown. Busy with my recording also, because we're finishing an album at the moment and preparing for an international runway. I'll be attending the Milan Fashion Week soon. I'll join 3 fashion shows, Robert.
0: How do you find time? Ang dami niya, no?
1: Other than the movie, we'll have script reading on Sunday for another movie, my second movie for the year. And what else?
0: But let's look at your roots. Where did you grow up? What shaped you to become who you are today? And, you know, what did that environment in Puerto Princesa teach you?
1: I was born and been raised in Puerto Princesa, Palawan. I grew up there. From childhood, I've been so competitive. I've been joining different kinds of contests and even pageants and joining all the events and clubs. Mm-hmm. Like, I joined the choir. I sing solo. You know, I sing solo for some events like programs and even weddings of my friends. I joined the dance contest. And I join anything under the sun.
0: So mahilig ka sa mga arts, entertainment, but
1: even the painting contest. Yes,
0: I want to
1: keep on discovering myself, Robert, and I find joy, and I find it really good to feel that you're being challenged. Win or lose.
0: Hindi ba nakaka-burn out? Ang dami mo mga ginagawang...
1: Pag na-burn out na ako sa isa, lilipat ako sa isa. Diba, pagod na ako kumanta, sasayaw na naman ako. Pagod na ako sa sayaw, I'll join the Math Olympiad. I'll join the... I grew up like that. So, parang this is not new to me. It's just in the bigger, diba, audience and picture, because now it's international.
0: Because usually, for people who don't know you, who just see you winning the crown, the pageantry,
1: yes.
0: they don't really know the woman behind 2 valedictorians, twice UP Diliman, and AIM Masteral. A lot of educational background. Pero, parang, you know, was for a lot of the young generation today, some think that school is not really that worth it anymore. What's your take on that? What would you say to the younger generation right now na, mm-hmm. you know, in this age of technology, marami, puro social media, content
1: right.
0: creation and all that,
1: right.
0: sometimes education takes a back step.
1: Yeah, I understand the youth of today, that you can learn so many things because of technology, right? Internet, all this stuff. But for me, education is always, always very important and worth it, because it makes you capable. They see that education is just to get a diploma and get a job. But for me, I've been a wiser person. Mm-hmm. I've learned how to analyze more complex problems and create businesses and sustain them, and it makes you really more powerful, diba, intellectually, and you see opportunities wisely. You just don't create the room, you stay there and make it very meaningful even for others to enjoy.
0: Yeah. How did that shape you growing up, doing also the fun stuff? And you know, in school when we're young, diba,
1: parang
0: nakatamad pumasok, but You did both of those, the really fun stuff and the really nitty-gritty stuff. How did you balance your life growing up?
1: You're very clever, huh? You noticed that. It's my motto, and I'm always teaching that to my child now. You work hard, you play hard. So my motto when I was younger, study hard, and then work hard also with the extracurricular, and also enjoy a lot because like my late sister, she's my barkada. In the time we were even staying, halimbawa sa island kami, sa island with our common friends, Olga Mendoza, and we stay in the island for like 2 nights. Then when I go home, I the whole day I would spend it reviewing all my past lessons and all because I felt guilty of enjoying so much.
0: Nagigilty
1: ako na baka, oh my God, there might be. And then I was right. When I went to school, there's a surprise exam. I get perfect most of the time. Wow. My classmates did not. Because I was always anticipating the worst things, the worst scenario.
0: Where did you get that from? Your family background. Who really instilled the education part and also doing the fun stuff?
1: I think my parents and my aunts. Because my mom and my aunts, they're retired teachers. And you know when they're teachers, di ba?
0: Pero parang strict, di ba? Pag teachers, strict yan.
1: They're strict. They always remind me, lakbacha na naman kayo ng ate mo. You should study, ha? You should study. And then ako Robert, when I was growing up, I did not really compete with anyone. I was just competing with myself. Parang there are certain expectations of me from myself na ako rin yung gumagawa. And then sinasali na ako sa mga nakasali ako ng national quiz bees and all, and then nanalo ako sa city, lahat ng schools naglalaban, nagcha-champion ako, Robert, at the age no, hindi mo pa alam the how busy I was sa paglalakwat siya kasama yung sister

0: But did you also see growing up, education, do you, nasa math, ano ka, you do quiz bee, was also part of the fun stuff for you?
1: Yeah, it parang kasing game din siya sa akin eh, na it's okay for me to lose, oh, pero most of the time naman, kasi you prepare, we prepared well. Most of the time naman nanalo, but I had really this inner joy and fulfillment if I represent my school and then win it. Diba? Bringing the name of my school, not for myself, but I'm happy also that they are proud of me and make them proud of our, diba,
0: yeah, maganda, our school. Because, you know, for the viewers watching, the younger generation, even I growing up, gising sa umaga, pagpasokan, talagang tinatamad, maghahanap ng rason, hindi pumasok. But you found the fun stuff. What would be your advice to our viewers now who are seeing getting burnt out also in school today? Ang dami nilang ginagawa kasi kasama na rin yung technology, the fast-paced in the industry right now.
1: You balance yung life. You have to balance everything. Hindi lang din like with the fans. You work hard. Hindi kailangan mo mag-relax, diba? And you still have the time for your family also. Mm-hmm. Hindi pwedeng mawawala yon. And I think yung isa ko rin na ginagawa na I really, really treasure, na I'm so thankful ginawa ko, hindi nawawala yung spiritual side ko. When I was growing up, lagi ako, children's choir pa ako noon, Robert. So, sumasali ako, kumakanta ako pag Christmas, ako yung nagsusolo. Mm-hmm. Tapos nung dalaga naman ako, nag-singles for Christ ako. Ngayon, I'm with Opus Dei, co-operator naman ako. So, lagi siyang, feeling ko pag hindi ako nakakapag-attend ng recollection or at least one retreat in a year, feeling ko may kulang. Mm-hmm. So I think that also helped me keep going. Huwag niyong wawalain among the youth kasi sasabihin sa inyo, alam niyo naman na yun, you have to study hard. You have to have time for your family and your friends.
0: Kasi lagi na yung naririnig also, it's also the type of mindset. Anong klaseng mindset ang kailangan mo to be serious but also have fun at the same time in the things that you do have passion in, your craft, in your journey. What kind of mindset, growing up, may mga mentors ka ba that you look up to? Do you read a lot of books that teach you how to do this?
1: Yes. Yeah, I love reading self-help books, self-developmental books. I love that. That's why when I was growing up, hindi ko nalaman sa school, but I read self-developmental books. Kung maski nga mga Mars from Men, Venus from binasa ko eh.
0: Men are from Mars.
1: Men are from Mars. I love those. Uh-oh. Yung hindi tinuturo sa school na matututunan ko, and then yung how do you create that strength within. Uh-oh. Yung mga bagay na like virtues, mahilig ako magbasa ng mga ganyan and mahilig na ako makinig. Mm. So hindi ko, I love learning, hindi lang yung sa AIM, nag-aral pa ako sa Malaysia and Advanced Business School, pero hindi ko winawala yung pag-aaral, how to build my
0: character. Kasi for some nakakaibit yan, no? You live the best of both worlds. You have fun, but then you also have your serious side to you. Because on the serious side, you went into government, you were heading Palawan's Culture and Arts Office. Now, what did that job teach you on the more serious note?
1: I've worked with so many people. May libo na under me when I was staff executive director of the Provincial Culture and Arts, kasi under sa akin yung mga nasa cultural, nasa, ang dami nila nasa akin under. And I've learned that participatory kind of management, remember, taught us at AIM. Hindi ka top down, hindi ka bottoms up. You learn how to listen because you'll be surprised that sometimes the best information or data that you would need and needs that you would have to learn are those from the ground.
0: Yes,
1: yung mga tao na nasa baba, like halimbawa yung naglilinis or janitor, hindi mo masolve yung problema ng kumpanya mo. Pala magtuturo sa'yo yung janitor, di ba? Kasi siya ang nakakakita ng lahat ng kumikilos sa baba.
0: So what have you learned? What have you observed growing up, being in the workplace, being Gen X, and now today with working with the Gen Zs and the millennials, how different is it? And you said you lead as a participatory leader. So how does that work in this generation
1: of course,
0: today?
1: It's always best that you learn how to listen first. Mm-hmm. It doesn't mean that you're the boss. You have to be the loudest in the room. You have to listen. You have to make them, to bring them into the management process also by listening to them, their ideas, di ba? Their suggestions. Kasi vision, mission, objectives that we have in every company or organization, they're included. Mm-hmm. And sometimes they're the most important, di ba?
0: Inaalis mo yung ego. Because sometimes when you're in a position of leadership, sometimes there's an ego. That's not part of how you lead.
1: Di ba? Meron tayong sinatawag na core values. Yes. And part of it is being humble. Siguro that's what being taught to us also. Kasi you cannot lead and you cannot grow up the ladder if you're not humble. How can you surpass yung pinaka mahahangin na ng mga nasa taas kung hindi ka humble? That's what I learned.
0: That's very good advice, no? Because learning is a two-way street rin, eh. Mm-hmm. You don't have the monopoly of everything that you know. You can also learn from the younger generation. So talagang important yan.
1: Yes. Sometimes kasi too much exposure to internet, social media, Robert, it makes us a little, less humble, should I say?
0: Yes.
1: So sometimes because they're not so much in touch with other people, yung social skills or the way that you can just ask, but you don't ask because you're not really exposed or you're really oriented into those kind. Because, di ba lahat ngayon, laging nasa computer? Without Gen X, we were taught to be very good in communication, very, di ba, personalized. Yes. We really ask, how's it? You call or you meet, di ba? You meet to discuss things. Kasi ngayon, iba na eh, di ba?
0: Sa tingin mo ba, na-limit yan ng technology? Because yung social media is supposed to create people more social, pero parang hindi. People are on their phones, di ba?
1: Going to let's say, a coffee shop. You'll see a family or a group of people. They're not talking. Yeah. They're on their cell phones. Hindi sila samantala. That's why I always tell my son, when someone talks to you, the most important person, or thing in the room, is the one talking to you, a person who's alive, not the computer, because hindi lahat ng time nandito ako. Buhay ako, humihinga, yung computer hindi. So bitawan mo yan, drop it when someone talks to you, or di ba?
0: Very good advice. Sana sa mga mga kabataan ngayon, just put down your phone, have a meaningful conversation. Tama. Now, Chalina, I'm also curious. You wear so many hats. I want to talk about your singing career also in the pageantry. Mm-hmm. But before we delve into that, we'll just take a short break. We'll be right back. Keep following the money.

happy family starts with healthy smiles. 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This is Fred. The stubborn teeth stains are easily cleared away by our pain-free stain removal treatments along with periodontal therapy to ensure his gums stay strong for years to come. And Danica, prioritizing her own confidence with a whitening treatment, giving her the flawless, brilliant smile she deserves. 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

0: You're still following the money with actress and beauty queen Sharina Carmen Hosol. Now, Sharina, we were talking about you were wearing many hats, but now you also do pageantry and you do singing. You're a recording artist. But let's talk about the pageantry. From government to pageantry, that's not an obvious jump or choice. Paano ka napunta from government work into the pageantry setting?
1: I retired early from the government. Mm-hmm. 2014, mm-hmm. when I got my Gerard and then started my family. Mm-hmm. I concentrated...
0: Ah, your son?
1: Yes, my son. Okay. Nag-concentrate ako and focus on my business, mm-hmm. businesses. At the time, I was running a hotel.
0: Mm, okay.
1: May catering ako, may travel and tours, may trading.
0: Ano ba hindi mo ginagawa?
1: By the time, you know what? Most of those from the government, they didn't know I have a business.

0: I was so, di ba, you were taught to be of, to be dignified, yes, to be of integrity. Yes, so hindi ako nagma-market doon. They learn, sabi ko, sa'yo pala tong lechery kain in sweets, hindi namin alam. 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
1: Mga, marami sa viewers natin, also, I've had guests before, when we talk about yung mga side hustles, may limit dapat yan eh. 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
0: Sabi nga ng husband ko, gusto ko pa magdagdag ng business. 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I don't know, I was so confident. Basta alam ko yung ginagawa. Kasi all my businesses were growing.
1: So paano ka napunta sa pageantry?
0: And ganito, de, lumipat, and then the time came, I had to transfer to Manila because my husband is based here in Manila. He's a pilot kasi hindi siya pwede sa province. So kailangan ko lumipat dito so we can be with him. O diba, I chose family this
1: first,
0: time. Even of my so busy life, I chose my family, diba? So I sold, actually, lease to own yung hotel, close my businesses. And after how many months lang? A few months, nag-lockdown. It was a blessing na ginawa ko yun kasi I was also paying my loan eh. Nag-extend kasi ako ng hotel. Binalakihan ko siya. I catered to like 1,000 participants in the function hall. I list it out, list to own.
1: Okay.
0: They just finished paying this August. Ngayon, wala na ako hotel. And then, the money I got from there, I bought lands. Kasi sabi ko, I don't want to lose this money. Kasi talagang, di ba, sweat and blood ko yun eh. Yes, kumbaga, pinaghirapan talaga. So, I invested them in buying lots. At the time, sobrang mura naman ng lupa. Kasi, di ba, pandemic, lockdown.
1: Oo, talaga, maraming...
0: Lockdown. So, when that happened, until sa pageantry, di ba, Jared and I got into a commercial. The Hansel sandwich commercial, if you remember. The pag namimiss ko, that's me and my son.
1: And so yun yung naging trajectory yun yung naging, into
0: yes,
1: pageantry.
0: Ang haba, diba? Kasi then you get into modeling and then na-discover din ako. I got into modeling and there I was discovered na to represent the Philippines in an international beauty pageant which I really prepared hard for. So doon nagsimula.
1: Ah, okay. And then your singing career also mixed into fray.
0: During the lockdown, I wanted to share my music. So I'm hoping to, kasi hindi kami nakikita mga friends ko eh. I'm very close to my friends also. So I wanted to entertain them. Ah. At first, my friends lang.
1: Ayun, nagsimula lang
0: music,
1: doon.
0: And then, dumami na yung subscribers. May mga nagre-request na. Until, dumami na yung songs ko. And then, I nakilala ko nga yung H Music. I started composing songs. And then, na-release na siya.
1: But usually, when you look at the crown, does it ever work against you? When people see, si Charina nasa pageantry, ganito, can we take her seriously when it comes to business? Does that happen? Or does it work for you?
0: I think it worked for me, but you know what? I get what you mean. Kasi when I was in the business before, industry, when you see beauty pageants, diba, and all, you think of those stuff as hindi masyadong intellectual.
1: Hindi naman.
0: Sorry.
1: Hindi naman.
0: No, I mean, parang akala mo, panay pa beauty, di ba? But no, they have advocacies.
1: Yes.
0: The beauty queens, the kings, they have advocacies.
1: Yes, it does help your advocacies also, right?
0: Yes. They have, most of them are also serving the community. Some of them breadwinners because of that, what they're
1: working hard for.
0: Usually
1: that's the problem,
0: no?
1: Yung nakikita nila kasi as pageantry, but they don't
0: see...
1: They
0: make assumptions.
1: They make assumptions. They don't see, like, for you, for instance, you're very well educated, a masteral, valedictorian, and all that.
0: So, and many others like me who are also beauty queens and kings na magagaling.
1: So marami pa talaga.
0: So you have to see the man or woman behind the crown.
1: Okay. Now, Charina, we'll now move to our rapid fire segment of the program. Just quick questions, quick answers. Jack of all trades or master of one? Which would you choose?
0: Jack of all trades. I enjoy doing it.
1: What's more dangerous, moving too fast or staying too comfortable?
0: Moving too fast.
1: Ah, really? Kailangan may comfort.
0: But you have to do it.
1: Oh, okay.
0: Yeah.
1: Is starting over a choice or a privilege?
0: A choice.
1: If you could sit down with anyone in Philippine business, who is it and what's your first question?
0: Philippine business?
1: Sino? Sino ka ako? Ano yung tatanong mo sa kanya?
0: I'll take... Sino na nga si Tesla?
1: Elon Musk. Ano yung tatanong mo sa kanya?
0: How did he do it? Diba? From
1: don't birth. We all want that?
0: Diba?
1: Okay. Now, if your life were a song title, what would it be?
0: Life would be a song title. Still Carry On.
1: Carry On. Just to...
0: My...

0: date debut single. Okay.
1: And finally, if a Gen Z, a millennial, Gen X viewer right now watching you, they're wondering if they're lost behind life, feeling, you know, nakukulangan sila ngayon. What's the one thing you'd want them to each hear from you, from what you've gone through, yung journey mo?
0: I think just consult your parents, listen to them well, and pray hard.
1: Ayun. Maganda advice yan ha, sa mga
0: being a mom.
1: Anak. Yes, yes. So being a parent is very hard.
0: Because parents will not, di ba? You want the best for your children.
1: Yes. On that note, Janine, thank you very much for joining us
0: thank
1: this afternoon.
0: So
1: share your insights. Very inspirational journey mo, no? Ang dami mong ginagawa and hopefully you don't burn out.
0: No.
1: Keep, ano?
0: I know how to relax naman.
1: Yes.
0: My time for myself. And besides, I'll be leaving next week for a week with my childhood friends from Palawan.
1: So, you know, kailangan talaga balance yung work and life. Kailangan talaga yun. No? Very good advice.
0: You have time not only for your family, yeah, but for your close friends. Okay. Kasi hindi sila nabibili.
1: Okay, thank you. Thank you, Chalino, for that.
0: Thank you so much, Robert.
1: And that's all for today. I'm Robert San. Thanks for watching. Keep it here on the Billionaire News Channel. And always, follow the money.
0: Thank you.

0: Good evening, I'm Pinky Webb.
1: Asking the right questions.
0: What can you share us about the conversation?
2: We ended into that possibility. Sige, pag-aralan natin.
0: Pwede din hong ganon, easy and or uncomfortable.
1: And getting the most honest answers.
3: 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Now we have to tackle it now.
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1: Otto von Bismarck.
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3: Yes, that is correct. That is correct. Definitely correct. Jonas Salk is correct. Otto von Bismarck is correct.
4: Catch the second semifinals episode of Billionario Quiz B Season 2. Who will secure the second seat in the grand finals and become one step closer to being the next Quiz B Millionario?
0: I'm Carl and I'm your next Quiz B Millionario.
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6: Hi, I'm Cedric and I'm going to be the next Quiz B Millionario.

0: The voting threshold issue in Vice President Sara Duterte's impeachment trial will soon be tackled by Senator judges. Good morning. I'm Attorney Karen Jimeno, and this is At the Forefront. The Senate, sitting as an impeachment court, will soon address its voting threshold issue in the impeachment trial of Vice President Sara Duterte. The debate is on whether all members should mean all 24 senators, regardless of their ability to participate, or only those legally able to take part in the impeachment proceedings and final vote. Article 11, Section 3 of the 1987 Constitution provides that an impeached official cannot be convicted without, quote, the concurrence of two-thirds of all the members of the Senate. To give us his take on this issue and other issues, we'll be speaking with Attorney Joel Arzaga. He's a managing partner of the Arzaga & Associates Law Office and also a professor at the University of Asia and the Philippines Law School. Good morning, Attorney Joel.
1: Good morning, Attorney Karen. Morning, everyone. It's good to be back.
0: Okay, latest development in the impeachment trial. House prosecutors want Vice President Sara Duterte to testify in the impeachment trial. What do you say about this manifestation that they had? Is this a wise move?
1: Well, whether or not it's a wise move, I think time will tell. But definitely it's a risky move, which could yield great rewards for the prosecution, but could also potentially sway for VP Sara's side. For the prosecution, looking beyond the strategic and legal objectives for this, I think what they're trying to do is to try to bring back public interest and attention to the impeachment proceedings. I think recently the impeachment has become overly tedious and technical, that a great deal of interest has been lost. Perhaps it's no longer as

0: closely watched by the public as when it started 2 months ago. So for the prosecution, by calling VP Sara to the stand, they get a real opportunity to ask her the difficult questions. And for VP Sara to be asked the difficult questions that could provoke deep reflection from the Senator judges and from the public. Because right now, unfortunately, the conversations have been about personalities, about sound bites and Facebook posts, and no longer about the deep issues, which is what the impeachment trial is all about. Now, for VP Sara, should she decide to take the witness stand, she gets an opportunity to own the narrative, and she gets an opportunity to defend herself before a national platform. And we know that she plays her part well, and she'll be able to perhaps strengthen her push to the presidency. Attorney Karen, we have to put this into context. It's been almost 2 months since the impeachment proceedings started. And since then, VP Sara still tops presidential surveys. She enjoys high trust and approval ratings. And if we are to trust these surveys, it means that, basing it off the public's opinion, she's virtually unfazed and unscathed. So if she shows up and performs well, then it will be advantageous to her case and to her political plans.
1: Okay, but that would depend on the questions that the prosecution would also pose, right?
0: That's right. And the prosecution, I'm sure, will also try to put VP Sara under pressure, perhaps to try to stir her emotions, and perhaps even attempt to get an admission from her, if at the very least not controversial statements coming from the vice president herself.
1: How tricky is it to have someone on the witness stand who's also a lawyer? I mean, normally for witnesses, if you put them in a position where you have lawyers asking them in a direct examination, mm-hmm. kunwari, pinatawag na siya ng prosecution in this case, they might be put in a position where they might admit something that's detrimental or against their interests. But if you have a lawyer, they're very well aware that mm-hmm. they can always invoke their right against self-incrimination. Yes. So, in your experience, gaano ka complicated or mas mahirap ba pag lawyer ang witness na pinatawag mo?
0: Definitely, mas mahirap dahil naiintindihan ng lawyer yung dahilan kung bakit siya pinatawag. And that lawyer for sure understands the point and purpose of the offer of the testimony, the questions propounded by the opposing counsel. And that lawyer in the witness stand would be very careful and guarded with what he or she offers, because he or she knows that it will be part of the record and could possibly be used against him or her. So knowing that if the VP Sara takes a stand, she's not only a lawyer, but she's a veteran politician. So she knows that she could use that opportunity not just to destroy the theory of the prosecution, but also to advance some of her interests as well, and show to the public that although there have been good arguments on the part of the prosecution, that she still enjoys the trust and confidence of the people, and much work has to be done by the prosecution to be able to secure that conviction.
1: Okay, but you know what's interesting with what you said? The fact that yung pagpapatawag sa kanya ng prosecution might also be to regain public interest in the trial, because what the prosecution had as of Tuesday was only a manifestation. Mm-hmm. Hindi pa siya motion to really call the vice president as a witness. So I was wondering, kung manifestation pa lang naman, bakit nyo pa sinabi at this point?
0: That's
1: because
0: right.
1: Hindi pa kayo tapos mag-present ng evidence.
0: That's right.
1: So, now that makes sense. That it was really to just regain public interest siguro. That's
0: yes.
1: part of
0: actually,
1: the play.
0: Actually, when I heard about it, it was breaking news from mm-hmm. some news outlets that they intend to present VP Sara. But as of now, there's no formal motion.
1: Yeah.
0: There's no formal offer. So this has generated sufficient chatter and sufficient discussion from the legal circle, from the media, and now perhaps the people would want to once more watch the impeachment proceedings to see if they will push for calling VP Sara.
1: But siguro mangyayari dyan, aantayin na mga tao kung kailan mag-a-appear.
0: Yes.
1: But in the meantime, if it's still some other witnesses na technical lang, baka hindi pa rin manood
0: yung
1: mga tao.
0: In the same way that the prosecution was convinced that they needed Attorney Zuleika Lopez to testify, but then last minute they pulled out. So yeah. It could be the same tactic, just so everyone could once more fix their gaze on what's happening in the impeachment. Mm,
1: okay, but when it comes to calling the vice president, Article 3, Section 17 of the 1987 Constitution guarantees the right of any person against self-incrimination. Yes. So no person can be compelled to be a witness against themselves.
0: Yes.
1: So in that case, should the prosecution indeed move for Vice President Sara to testify? And if this is opposed by the defense, could the impeachment court force Vice President Sara to appear?
0: Well, the impeachment court would have to make a ruling, and a very important one at that. Because we know that, and for the benefit of the public, the right against self-incrimination is a constitutional guarantee enjoyed by all persons. This means that no person can be compelled to testify against himself. Simply put, a person cannot be forced, cannot be pressured into making statements that could be detrimental to him or to his or her case. Now, we know that in criminal cases, this entitles the accused to refuse to take the witness stand altogether, to not even appear, to not even be within the vicinity of the courts. It already suffices that he or she is represented by her lawyers. Now, for ordinary witnesses, this right applies when an incriminatory question is asked of him or her. Now, going back to the VP, can the impeachment court summon her? In principle, yes, but I think they will not do so. Why? Because if ever this will be against the precedent in previous impeachment cases, I understand that the impeachment of CJ Corona, there was also an attempt to summon him, but then presiding officer Juan Ponce Enrile rejected any such motions precisely because of the right against self-incrimination. Now, VP Sara, I think she will not be so forced by the Senate sitting as an impeachment court, because it would be too chaotic and too dramatic for them to do so, and it could invite negative comments on the part of the impeachment court.
1: Okay, but should the impeachment court go against case precedents, I mean, what transpired in past impeachments? I mean, to your point, nung time kasi ni Chief Justice Corona, it was his voluntary decision to appear.
0: That's
1: he
0: right.
1: wasn't really summoned by the impeachment court. In this case, kung sakaling masamon siya and the vice president refuses, then she would have a ground based on Article 3 of the Constitution. I mean, that's my opinion. But
0: yes. So let's say that she is summoned by the impeachment court and she voluntarily appears and takes the witness stand, she still has that guarantee that she can use to refuse to answer
1: incriminating questions,
0: that are
1: yes. incriminatory. But to altogether refuse to take the witness stand, I think that's still within her right
0: yes,
1: under the
0: right.
1: Constitution.
0: Because, well, this applies definitely for accused in criminal cases. But the question now is, the impeachment is sui generis.
1: Yes.
0: It is not a criminal proceeding. But then it imposes certain penalties that are akin to penalties imposed by the revised penal code. So an argument can be made, and it would be good for the courts, perhaps eventually, to make a ruling on this and whether or not the right against self-incrimination applies to impeachment cases, because we know that it applies in criminal cases, in administrative cases, and also in non-criminal proceedings.
1: Yeah, interesting. So in the end, kung sakaling mag-refuse si VP Sara to appear and yet the impeachment court summons her, they can go to court and
0: That's
1: have
0: right.
1: this settled as a legal issue. Private prosecutor Lorna Capunan likens VP Sara to a queen in a game of chess, saying that all other pieces point to her. And others say that getting the vice president to take the witness stand indicates that the case of the prosecution is weak. What is your take on that? But before you answer this question, we'll have to take a short break. At the Forefront, we'll be right back.
2: 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World Suicide Prevention Day. Bilyonaryo News Channel.

0: Welcome back at the forefront. We continue our conversation with Attorney Joel Arzaga. Attorney Joel, Private Prosecutor Lorna Capunan likens Vice President Sara to a queen piece in the game of chess, where she says all other pieces point to her. But others say that calling Vice President Sara for the prosecution is a sign that the case of the prosecution is weak. What is your take on that?
1: Well, I understand the analogy of Attorney Capunan in the sense that as the highest authority and the principal and the OVP and the Department of Education, all of these irregularities would eventually point to her. That she would be the final person responsible for all official acts. And the fact that now they want to call VP to the witness stand, well, at least that's what they appear to want, this could show that for them that they have already, for the prosecution, that they have already established their case, that they no longer need to present all the other witnesses and that they can move on and go to the vice president herself. So I think in terms of what the prosecution's objective is, which is to present voluminous documents, present testimonies, and surface serious concerns about the way the confidential funds were used, they were successful in that regard. Now, it's all a matter of how they can sustain the narrative and sustain the apparent momentum that they have moving forward.
0: Okay, but it's basic in rules of evidence that the burden of proof rests on the prosecution. So in this case, bakit kakailanganin mo yung accused himself to testify when if you do have a case against the accused, it should be supported by the evidence that you already have?
1: That's a very good question, Karen, and I think that's a question that the defense should ask. If the prosecution is so confident that they have a strong case against the VP, then why even call her to the witness stand? As I mentioned earlier, I think the move to call VP Sara to the witness stand is not more of a rules, evidence, legal maneuver, but more of a political move on the part of the prosecution. For sure, the prosecution wants VP Sara to be in an uncomfortable situation, which is before the scrutiny of the public in an impeachment trial, and taking into account everything that she's going through. She's facing grave threats cases. She's facing, well, fears of her safety, according to her. To add another problem to her list of problems could be something that the prosecution wants to achieve by simply calling her to the witness stand.
0: So pushing all the buttons,
1: yes,
0: no?
1: That's
0: to
1: right.
0: Trigger.
1: Moving closer to 2028.
0: Yes. And speaking of mistakes, like looking back during the impeachment trial of Chief Justice Corona, I've had people tell me that the defense was doing well until we presented Chief Justice Corona as a witness on the witness stand. Mm-hmm. If you were in the defense, would you advise Vice President Sara to appear or not to appear?
1: I wouldn't advise VP Sara to appear. Why? Because as you mentioned earlier, Attorney Karen, the burden of proof rests on the prosecution. The rules are formulated in such a way that the prosecution, especially for criminal cases, has to establish their case without even thinking of presenting the accused, because the accused has that guarantee of not taking the witness stand as provided for by the Constitution. So if I were the part of VP Sara's defense, I would not advise her to take the witness stand, because it opens up all doors of opportunities for VP Sara to be attacked, to be faced with questions that she might not be comfortable with. And we know that the VP could be emotional at times, which is what got her in trouble in one of those press briefings. So there could be unguarded moments in which she utters more statements that could backfire and that could be detrimental to her.
0: And speaking of burden of proof, the prosecution presented a witness from the Philippine Statistics Authority. And one of the key takeaways from that testimony was that the PSA does not keep a record of aliases, code names, or even pseudonyms that are used by politicians.

0: questions. So in that case, if the theory of the case of the defense is that the recipients of the confidential funds were merely aliases, then it would make sense na wala sila doon sa Philippine Statistics Authority uh-huh. records. In that case, doesn't the burden of proof to prove the people, that there are really no people behind the aliases, rest on the prosecution?
1: Yes. The prosecution continues to have that burden of proving all of their allegations. But of course, it helped their case that this witness from the PSA categorically stated that these names were not found in their records. So it really bolsters their case, but it's only one of many other factors that are to be considered in securing a conviction here in an impeachment trial. As we know and as we've heard so many times, this is a sui generis proceeding, meaning the evidentiary offers, all of the evidence will be considered. But aside from that, the senator judges will also weigh in their personal convictions, public opinion, and all the circumstances in determining whether or not VP mm-hmm. Sara should remain as VP.
0: But you know, Attorney Joel, for me, the missing link talaga dito is La Chica and Nolasco, in the sense that they can testify kung meron bang tao behind the aliases. Mm-hmm. But why doesn't the prosecution seem to want to call them? And now we've had some senator judges expressing that they are interested in calling for these witnesses. Mm-hmm. So that's one question. Bakit ayaw silang i-present ng prosecution? But if the impeachment court decides to call these two witnesses, would that go against the rules of evidence or rules of procedure? Kasi sa normal trial, di ba, for us, pag hindi pinatawag ng either parties ang witness, hindi pwedeng yung court ang kusang magpatawag ng witness.
1: Mm-hmm. Well, first, it's good to remind ourselves that the impeachment court has the sole power and authority to try impeachment cases. And I would say it is part of their inherent power to call witnesses. And this is exactly what the presiding officer, Senator Chis, was saying, that it is within their authority in order to further the objective of ferreting out the truth and rendering justice. It is within their authority to call for witnesses, provided, of course, that basic due process requirements are observed. Now, for this particular case, Senator Chis said that the witnesses will be called and they will only be answering questions by the senator judges, and that they will be open to cross-examination from both the prosecution and the defense.
0: Mm-hmm. Pero so bakit here, hindi na lang prosecution magpatawag?
1: I think the prosecution just wants to get this article over and done with. For them, they are confident that they have established their case, and perhaps they want to move on to more exciting and more engaging articles in the articles of impeachment.
0: But you agree that they've already established their case for misuse of confidential funds?
1: I would give it to the prosecution that they were able to present a lot of documents, they were able to get their witnesses across, and they were able to put within the consciousness of the public and the senator judges that there are serious questions of irregularities within how the OVP and the DepEd use their confidential funds.
0: Okay, so let's move on to the required number of votes. The Constitution is very clear that it's 2/3 of all members mm-hmm. of the Senate. But now there seems to be an argument as to what that number should be. Presiding Officer Senator Chis Escudero said that number should be 16, which is really based on the number 24. Mm-hmm. Kasi wala namang nag-resign, walang namatay. Wala pa namang incapacitated. But the reality right now is that some senator judges are either absent or detained or missing in action. Mm-hmm. On September 23, senator judges will vote on this threshold requirement. What is your opinion? Pwede ba nila ibaba to, or should this be a question that is left to the courts? Because at the end of the day, this is a legal question as to how that provision should be interpreted, that provision in the Constitution.
1: If the Senate sitting as an impeachment court is called to make a ruling as to the number of votes required to secure a conviction, they have to act. They can't just wait for the courts, they can't just wait for anyone else to make the determination for them. They have to make the decision, and their decision has to be in accordance with the Constitution. Now, this is where

differing interpretations and convictions come into play. There are those that say that it's two-thirds of all members or two-thirds of all members actually participating in the

0: Constitution are plain and ordinary, we simply have to apply what the Constitution provides.
1: Yeah, so having that statutory construction, if you were to apply it, would you say that the number is what, 24? So all so two-thirds of all members of 24 would be?
0: Would be 16, if my math is correct.
1: Yeah, exactly. So para sa'yo, kung if we were to apply the rules of statutory construction, plain and simple meaning, it's really 16.
0: Yes.
1: Kung sakaling mag-vote ang senator judges and a majority votes that, at least for those present, that it should be less than 16, at yung iba hindi mag-agree, who would have the standing to go to court? Could the senator judges that don't agree with lowering the threshold go to the Supreme Court? Would they have standing? And of course, in this case, the defense would also have standing go to the Supreme Court.
0: Well, if that happens, then this becomes a justiciable issue, a controversy, which falls squarely within the authority of the Supreme Court. I think the VP herself can bring this to court. Those senators who lost the vote could bring this to court. The defense could bring this to court. But I think any ordinary person can do so. And the court, for sure, will take cognizance of this case because this is an issue that has transcendental importance and an issue that affects the lives of all Filipinos because we're talking about the second highest public officer of the land.
1: Yeah, and this is the first time that they'll have to decide on lowering the threshold because in the past impeachment, it's clear that it's really 16. Mm-hmm. So again, very interesting times that we have right now. But thank you so much, Attorney Joel, for your inputs.
0: It's always a pleasure. Thank you so much.
1: The impeachment trial of Vice President Sara Duterte has been considered a political process. It has now been mixed with a little mathematics. Should the decision require a two-thirds vote of all 24 senators, which would be 16, or two-thirds of those who are only present? Can the senator judges decide among themselves, or will this debate reach the Supreme Court? We will find out in the coming days. Be informed, be insightful of the news. I'm Attorney Karen Jimeno. Always stay at the forefront.

0: Good afternoon. I am Erica Christensen with the news this hour. Two days after his arrest, President Ferdinand Marcos Jr. has no plans to visit his cousin, former House Speaker Martin Romualdez at Cardinal Santos Medical Center. Malacanang says what matters is that justice is served and those responsible for the flood control scandal are held accountable.
1: Hindi na po siguro makakaapekto kung ano man ang damdamin ng Pangulo. Masaya, malungkot, anuman. Hindi na po siya importante. Ang importante po dito ay gumagana ang ating hustisya at kung kailangan na siya ay masingil kung mayroon man dahilan at ito ay makikita sa korte, hayaan na po natin ang korte na siyang humusga.
0: The palace also denies any special treatment for Romualdez, saying his medical condition must be respected if certified by doctors. Castro also said there is no reason to force his immediate transfer from the hospital. Malacanang maintains that there is no falling out between Marcos and Romualdez, with the president focusing on the evidence and due process. Meanwhile, Mr. Marcos is heading to New Delhi, India this week to attend the BRICS summit on Saturday and Sunday. Marcos will also hold bilateral talks with Indian Prime Minister Narendra Modi, focusing on the Philippines-India strategic partnership and economic cooperation. The president is also expected to follow up on around $5.8 billion in investment pledges secured during his 2025 state visit to India. As ASEAN chair, Marcos will push regional priorities on the economy, digital infrastructure, and climate action. The Philippines is also studying the possibility of joining BRICS. News overseas now, a driveway at a beachfront home in Malibu, California, collapsed after high tides caused coastal erosion. The collapse opened a sinkhole and ruptured water and gas.

0: gas lines, prompting emergency crews to respond. Aerial footage showed part of the driveway falling toward the shoreline as waves pounded the coast. Officials say the home was unoccupied at the time. Entertainment outlet TMZ reported that the property belongs to actor Nicolas Cage. Before we go, Peruvian archaeologists have discovered an almost intact pre-Incan tomb near Chan Chan containing the remains of 38 individuals. The elite Chimú burial chamber remained sealed for nearly 600 years. Artifacts, including weapons, ceramics, and seashells, were also found inside.
1: It is the first time that Peruvian archaeologists have been able to come across an almost intact platform with unaltered contexts, a platform that was designed for an elite individual, whose main chamber has remained sealed for almost 600 years until we came across it.
0: And that's the latest this hour. I am Erica Christensen. Stay tuned for Agenda at 6 p.m. Good afternoon.

healthcare should never be out of reach. In this episode, discover how generic medicines have transformed access for affordable healthcare for millions of Filipinos. Journey through the story of Genetica Drugstore, from the vision of its founder, Teodoro Ferrer, to a mission driven by compassion. It's a story of hope and making a difference, one life at a time. Pay it forward.

0: ni Attorney Man Scarpio binasura ng korte. 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At kapatid ni Kim Chu na si Lakam nahaharap sa 124 counts ng qualified theft.
1: From diapers and first steps to graduation and work, grandparents have witnessed it all. Remember to spend time with the people who will always remain dear to you. Grandparents' Day.

0: ngayong gabi, sisimulan na natin ang agenda.
1: Instead of counting the years, we count the days. We went beyond and set all the Philippine newsroom's agenda by bravely breaking the stories ahead before anyone else does.
2: Red flag, ang paggasta umano ng 125 million sa loob lang ng 11 araw.
0: Habemus Papam, mayroon ng bagong Santo Papa.
3: Ang ilang proyekto ng kumpanya hindi makita, ang iba naman hindi pa kumpleto.
1: 2 years of bold truth, 2 years of being first.
4: Congratulations!
1: That's the order. That's the agenda.

0: located close to Windsor Castle. The tuition there is about 65,000 pounds a year, or over 4 million pesos. Si George ay 13 years old, at second in line to the British throne. On to the latest of Venice Film Festival. The psychological thriller Bunker received a 16-minute standing ovation, the longest applause so far this year. Present sa premiere ang mga bida ng film at mag-asawang sina Penelope Cruz and Javier Bardem. Umattend din ang fellow cast members na sina Paul Dano, Patrick Schwarzenegger, and Stephen Graham. As a supportive brother naman si Ben Affleck as he joined the debut of his brother's film titled Company. Si Casey Affleck ang nagdirect ng pelikula, which also stars both of his sons, Atticus and Indiana. The gothic thriller follows a woman who arrives uninvited to a party and tells the story of an aging hermit. Nakakuha ito ng halos 5 minutes na standing ovation. Matinding pagbaha naranasan sa Nagoya, Japan. At Jimmy Kimmel Live, canceled na nga ba? Susunod yan sa agenda.
1: Congratulations, first of all. Happy second anniversary to you, Agenda. Congrats, Karina, Pinky Willard, Raymond, and of course, Billionaire News Channel. On your second year. More power, guys.
2: Hey guys, it's Eric Herstal. I just want to greet you. Happy second anniversary, Agenda Billionaire News Channel. Congrats to Karina, Pinky, Willard, and Raymond. Have a good one.
3: What's up, everybody? This is Chris Newsom from Gilas Pilipinas, and I want to give a second year anniversary to Agenda. You guys are doing great. God bless always.
4: Hey, this is Sean Chambers, Mr. 100% from Alaska, assistant coach for Gilas. Want to say a happy anniversary to everything you guys are doing out there. You're doing wonderful work, and I love watching you guys on the internet. Congratulations.

0: Isang tao lang siya, pero just like sinabi ni Shrek, we all have a lot of layers. So maybe today you're seeing another layer. Mm. Sa screen, you're seeing another layer.
1: Mm-mm.
0: But it's all Pepe.
1: It's all Pepe.
2: Yeah. I consider the school that you put up, you know, an inspiration. This is the Fashion Arts Business Creatives.
3: Since I started when I was 8 years old, yeah, parang ano na siya, natural na siya sa akin. Parang doon na ako nabuhay. So it's my playground. The set is my playground.
4: It's your reality.
3: Yeah, it's my reality.
5: 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Facing reality on a daily basis. You're talking to the president in the morning and you're in Smoky Mountain or Payatas in the afternoon. That kind of changes.
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16: 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That is correct. 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
13: I'm Carl and I'm your next Quiz B Millionario.
14: 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I'm your next Quiz B Millionario.
19: Hi, I'm Cedric, and I'm going to be the next

0: fresh talks are underway on possibly lowering the voting threshold in Vice President Sara Duterte's impeachment trial. This comes amid the absence of four senators, two of whom are in detention, one is on medical leave, and another is in hiding. But can the Senate impeachment court legally change the 16 votes required for conviction? Who has the final say on the matter? Let's get on point with former Integrated Bar of the Philippines and constitutional law expert, Attorney Domingo Cayosa. Attorney, good to see you again. Welcome to the show and maraming salamat po sa inyong oras.
1: Good evening, Pinky. Magandang gabi sa ating mga kababayan.
0: Let me follow up that intro. So, sir, do you think, attorney, that the senators should be the one deciding on the voting threshold on the conviction of the vice president, or should this be left to the Supreme Court?
1: I think the Senate should decide once and for all the voting threshold. That is well within their powers, explicitly indicated in the Constitution that, one, they are the sole judge in impeachment cases and they have the power to promulgate and amend their own rules. So as to how many votes are needed for a conviction, the primary jurisdiction is with the Senate.
0: But if that's the case, attorney, does that mean that if there's an impeachment trial happening, whether it be any other Congress, they can easily change that voting threshold at any given time?
1: No, of course, because the threshold is written in the Constitution. So the Senate or the President or even the Supreme Court cannot change what is stated in the Constitution. But the Senate, since that is the rule, you know, so they can, by majority vote, interpret for themselves what does it mean and clarify for themselves what does it mean. And they can revisit the statement initially made by Senator Escudero that it is 16. Mm-hmm. And it's good that they're doing it now so that there's enough time for anybody who might be aggrieved to seek the proper remedy.
0: Right. Last July 6, it was Presiding Officer Chief Escudero who said that in accordance with the Constitution, the number to convict is 16. And at that time, no one opposed that particular statement or decision by the Presiding Justice. Should they have questioned it back then? Because when nobody opposed it, it became a justiciable issue. Is that what it's called, sir?
1: Yes. If somebody then opposed it, then the issues would be joined and anybody who's sufficiently aggrieved with standing could have gone to the Supreme Court. But whether or not the Supreme Court would have taken jurisdiction over the issue remains to be seen.
0: But that doesn't answer my question, sir. Nung sinabi po ni Presiding Officer Chief Escudero last July 6 na ang conviction number is 16, wala pong nag-question nun. Does that necessarily mean that they agreed with the presiding officer? Because if they did not, they should have questioned it back then.
1: Well, there is no record that there was any formal vote taken by the Senate at that. If you recall, Pinky, one of the senators, if I remember correctly, it was Senator Lacson, said we can revisit this later on. And that's what they're doing now. Because the opinion or the statement of the presiding justice, unless it is questioned, remains. But if it is questioned, the very rules of the Senate Impeachment Court provides that the issue will be resolved by a simple majority vote of all the members of the Senate.
0: So questioning it should not, it doesn't premise it on when the presiding officer said it. It can be questioned at any given time. For example, day 23

0: 3 of the impeachment trial?
1: Yes, I think so. And there's a need for them to discuss it and to vote on it. The fact that there was an initial position taken by one of them does not preclude the Senate from amending that or clarifying that. Inherent to the power to make your own rules is the power to amend your rules at any time.
0: Then one wonders, which actually I was wondering before when the presiding officer made that call of the 16 number to convict. I really wanted to find out if that was a majority decision of all the senator judges or not, because I don't think that was answered.
1: Yes, that was never answered. As a matter of fact, right then and there, I raised that question, that possibility. There was no formal vote, and that's why I've been always of the position that that's an opinion by one of them. But now they are joining the issue upon the motion of Senator Tulfo, and it is good that they will eventually resolve it with the aid or the help of friends of the court, constitutional law experts.
0: Yun po, that's what they plan to do on September 16, if I'm not mistaken. All right, there's one point that you made a while ago. Yun pong, there are two issues here that I want to be clarified on, because it's often been said it's 2/3 of all members of the Senate. All members means right now there are 24, because wala naman pong natanggal sa kanilang miyembro, if we were to take it in its literal sense. I wonder then how the constitutional experts back then really thought of what all members actually meant. So there's two things here, Attorney Cayosa. It's either 2/3 of all the members of the Senate, which is in the Constitution, or ito din pong nasa Constitution that the Congress shall promulgate its rules on impeachment to effectively carry out the purpose of this section. Do you see this as a possible contradiction? Or do you see this as obviously one group saying, sinabi na ngang 2/3 of all members, take it in its literal sense. And another could say, meron kaming kapangyarihan para gawin ang sarili naming mga rules on this. How is the appreciation of these two articles in the Philippine Constitution?
1: There is no contradiction, Pinky, because the Senate, by discussing this issue, does not change the wording of the Constitution. Ang kanilang interpret lang dito, ano bang ibig sabihin ng all the members of the Senate? And therefore, since yun lang, yung 2/3, hindi mo mapapalitan yan, nandyan yan. Yung 16, wala sa Constitution yan. That provision never talks of an absolute number. It is always a relative number of 2/3 vote, qualified majority vote. Ang bone of contention now is, ano ang ibig sabihin ng all the members of the Senate? And there is jurisprudence and rules in the interpretation that when you consider a term used, you interpret it in relation to the whole article or to the whole paragraph. Anong pinag-uusapan dito sa paragraph na ito? The Senate sitting as an impeachment court, not as a legislative body. So, of course, when it says all the members of the Senate, it means it refers to the members of the Senate who are sitting as senator judges. So, kung wala yung tatlo or apat o lima sa kanila, they are not they could not be considered in the voting or in the decision making. That's elementary naman. That's basic fair play.
0: But that could be basic for you. I hope you understand that what could be basic for you could also be basic for another way of interpreting it in its literal sense. Hindi ho ba, Attorney, na 2/3 of all members, 24 ang members, 2/3, that makes it 16. Huwag nang guluhin pa. I mean, that could also be the same argument na huwag nang guluhin pa yung nakasulat sa Konstitusyon.
1: That's correct. Somebody, one side of the fence would say, yan lang nakasulat, so wala namang qualification. But then again, you know, there are rules in statutory construction. There are also rules on fundamental due process. And one rule in fundamental due process, which is fairness, is that a judge cannot participate in deciding a case where he was not involved.

0: Europe or where he did not participate. There is no court or no judge in our country, in the different branches of government, or in the whole world, where an absentee judge or a judge who did not participate in the deliberation would be allowed to vote. Yun ang basic
1: Or could render a decision, for that matter, hindi ho ba? A judge that is not there cannot render a decision for the same principle
0: yes,
1: that
0: even
1: the
0: Supreme Court does that. Kung may sakit o naka-leave, hindi siya kabilang sa botohan ng Supreme Court. Ilalagay dyan, on leave, did not participate. Because that's the fair way of doing, di ba?
1: Yeah. Okay. Still a lot to discuss, sir. I still have a lot of questions, but we need to take a very short break. We'll continue our discussion with Attorney Domingo Cayosa when we return. Stay tuned. This is On Point.

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1: Welcome back. Still with us, former IBP President, Constitutional Law Expert, Attorney Domingo Cayosa. So basically, Attorney, para po sa inyo, to really simplify your stand on this, is that it's supposed to be two-thirds of all participating senator judges. Would that be correct, sir?
2: Yes.
1: Okay. All right. Now let's look at the circumstances, the different circumstances that the senators are facing right now, because I wanted to find out from you if these should be a defining factor. For example, we have two senators jailed. They can join. Pwede naman ho silang mag-participate, hindi ho ba? Because pwede naman ang number one, electronic participation, or they can be allowed by, if so, the Zindigan Bayan to participate physically. Yeah, let's start with that. What is your take on Senators Jinggoy Estrada and Rodante Marcoleta, sir?
2: Well, if they are allowed to participate, and I think even some members of the Senate are open to the idea that they will be allowed to participate, then the same basic rule of fairness would dictate that their vote will be considered. Ang problema ng mga senador, yung presence or absence nila o yung participation nila, hindi na nakasalalay sa poder ng mga senador. We have to understand that the two imprisoned or temporarily detained senators are under the jurisdiction of the Sandigan Bayan. So if the Sandigan Bayan does not allow them to participate, there is nothing that the senators can do. Even if it's a unanimous resolution urging or pleading with the Sandigan Bayan to release them or to allow them to participate, even online, kung ayaw ng Sandigan Bayan, the senators cannot do anything about that because the Sandigan Bayan is part of the judicial branch of government, totally independent of the legislative and the political branch of government.
1: So for you, the two, while of course not able to participate, dapat po tanggal na po sila doon sa botohan.
2: Yes. Okay. As a matter of fact, to be fair, Pinky, if Senator Bato is allowed to participate online while hiding from the warrant of arrest issued by the ICC, then the same, I will be very consistent. He should be allowed to vote. Ang problema nga, hindi eh. In reality, hindi.
1: Okay. Follow up on that. We are on day 23 in the impeachment trial, sir. If makahabol po, sabihin po natin, hypothetically, payagan po yung dalawang senador, Senator Jinggoy, Senator Rodante Marcoleta, to participate. Do you think it's fair that they still be part of the voting and the participation because they probably have missed, I don't know, sir, could be one-fourth, one-third of the impeachment trial? What about that?
2: Well, sa tingin ko, pwede pa rin sila mag-participate. Diba? To be fair, kasi nga, nakalabas naman sila or they are allowed and they can review the records and they can participate in the arguments because pagdedebatehan nila yan eh. Mm-hmm. Internally, in caucuses and in open session of the impeachment court. So theoretically, dapat payagan sila. Ang problema talaga nila is, will they be there? Will they be allowed? Will, for example, Senator Bato risk

0: his liberty in going there.
1: His safety and siguro his unknown location by participating. So, okay, tapos na po tayo kay Senator Bato. What about a senator that is on medical leave? Is there Senator Loren Legarda, for that matter? Let's say umabot po siya halfway through. I guess the same applies doon po yung sinabi niyo kay Senator Marcoleta and Senator Jinggoy Estrada. That she can. Kumbaga pwedeng humabol, hindi ho ba? Pero kung naka-medical leave na nagtagal na po, meron ho bang duration or time frame by which sabihin na, anako, hindi na pwede dapat bumoto yan kasi hindi natin alam gaano katagal pa ang magiging medical leave. In the case of Senator Loren Legarda, what are your thoughts, sir?
0: Well, the same principle applies, basic fairness. As long as she's allowed or she is capable of reviewing the previous proceedings kasi recorded naman ito, and she can intelligently make her own independent decision and vote, and she is allowed to vote online, then pwede. Ang problema kasi dito, wala silang rules on online. So far, hindi ina-amend yung rules ng Senado. Pangalawa, medyo mahirapan ang judicial branch of government na payagan yung dalawang naka-preventive detention sapagkat na-preventively suspended na sila eh.
1: That's
0: so
1: right.
0: At least for the next 90 days, the court cannot also, you know, just say, okay, pagbigyan natin ito. The court is also bound by the rules.
1: Yeah, because they are suspended. They have been suspended for 90 days. Now, the question is, what happens upon the expiration of the 90 days?
0: Well, theoretically, they can resume their functions.
1: Okay.
0: So again, pag ganun ang mangyayari, that we go back to the next level of question. When resuming their function, will they be able to monitor and see what is happening in the impeachment court? Kasi nga yung nakakulong, wala naman yan online facility, cellphone nga, bawal sa mga nakakulong eh.
1: Mm-hmm.
0: So yun yung mga practical realities, you know. But I will remain consistent in the position that the basic principle of fairness should be applied.
1: To all, whether
0: yes,
1: you are detained.
0: Both sides. Yeah.
1: And whether you are on medical leave. The principle of fairness should apply basically to all of them. All right. And then when they talk about this, they will ask some friends of the court to participate, three or five of them. Has anyone invited you, attorney?
0: No, I think they will invite the senior justices of the Supreme Court. But we hope, we encourage, and we pray that they will invite, you know, justices, eminent jurists, with differing interpretations. Mm-hmm. Hindi naman maganda na yung pabor lang sa isang aspeto. So I suppose they will do that. They will invite experts showing or kaya carrying different interpretations para maliwanagan, lalo na yung pag hindi abogado sa kanila.
1: And then, attorney, pagkatapos nun, magkakaroon po ng botohan on September 23, one week after ipatawag po yung Friends of the Court. Magkakaroon po ng, how do you call that, not an opening statement, but a defense for the prosecution. Why the number should not stay at 16. And then the defense where they would probably assert that the number should stay at 16. After that, magkakaroon ho ng botohan. And from what I heard, it's going to be a simple majority. I know this is getting to siguro focused on the little things, but this is not little. Is this going to be a majority of the present senators during the impeachment trial at that particular day?
0: It will just be a simple majority, Pinky. Why is that? Because the existing rules of the Senate, the impeachment court, says that any issue, any rule, or an amendment, or a new one, it can be done by a simple majority.
1: Okay.
0: Hindi naman two-thirds yung rulemaking power.
1: Yes, of course. Pero ibig ko sabihin, attorney, kailangan ho ba a simple majority ng lahat na naroon mismo, present, physically present, during that September 23 decision-making, sir?
0: Well, for all practical purposes and intents, it would be those who are
1: present
0: in the impeachment court. Kasi they are amending the rules. They're not amending the rules of the Senate in general. They're amending the rules of the impeachment court.
1: All right. And then if there are 20, that makes it 11 on either side.
0: Yes.
1: That makes it 11. All right. Be that as it may, sabihin po natin, attorneys, some are actually thinking or surmising that whatever vote on the threshold that will happen on September 23 may actually give the public a preview of how will they on how they will vote, whether to convict or not. Do you agree with that, or do you see that also as a possible way of interpreting how the Senate or judges will be voting in the end on the vice president's conviction or otherwise?
0: That would be a reasonable expectation, but it is not.

0: ng tungkol sa kaso nito.
1: I want to go to the impeachment trial, sir. What happened very recently? Just the facts that we can talk about. Of course, the prosecution has already said they're dropping 15 witnesses in the article on confidential funds. Do you think that was a good move?
0: Well, I think it's a good move because they presented enough evidence, including three hostile witnesses. These are the closest officials to the vice president, and all of them, you know, admitted that it was the president who orchestrated all of these things. It was with her clearance, with her authority, siya ang nag-uutos. Kahit hindi tama, sumunod sila. That's the implication of what they were saying. At sila, wala daw silang kaalam-alam. So, of course, hindi ka panipaniwala yun, but we have to take their word as it is. So now, because of that and many others na napatunayan na, medyo marami na kasing hindi nasunod doon sa COA circular na nagpapakita, if you take them together, that there are irregularities and mga depekto dun sa paggamit at pagliquidate ng confidential fund. And it will be very important na mag-focus na lang sila sa presidente. Kasi if you keep on asking yung mga tauhan niya, baka ganun din naman sasabihin nila.
1: The vice president, you mean?
0: Stipulate na.
1: Apo, the vice president. Okay. And the prosecution also said that they plan to call the vice president to testify. Number one, do you think that is a good idea?
0: I think it's a good idea. No, not only for the tactical advantage, but also for all of us. Kasi nga, lahat tinuturo siya eh. At dapat naman alam niya. Siya ang head of office eh. Under the law, under the rules, siya ang responsible for this. So malinaw na may mga irregularities. So dapat yan, due process would require that mabigyan siya ng pagkakataon na mag-explain whether as a witness of the prosecution or the witness of the defense or the witness by the Senate.
1: Yeah.
0: So ito yung paghahanap natin ng katotohanan. Eh. Ito naman hindi criminal case. Ang sinasite kasi ng defense, their objection, yung right against self-incrimination. That is generally applicable to criminal cases.
1: And this is not a criminal case because the penalty here is disqualification and removal from office and possible perpetual disqualification. Quick question, just a follow-up. Can she be compelled to attend?
0: Yes. Because the Senate has that power. You cannot even question that before the Supreme Court. Kasi yung invocation of the right against self-incrimination has been defined and limited by the Supreme Court in many cases. It cannot be a general defense. Kinakailang lahat ng mga tanong, susuriin, and you have to explain bakit kung sagutin mo at sabihin mo ang totoo dito, eh mapapahamak ka. Pangalawa, kung ganyan palagi ang sinasabi niya, makakahalata ang publiko and some of the center judges na marami talaga itong tinatago. In either case, hindi nakakabuti sa kanya.
1: Sabi niyo nga po, she can be compelled. But if she is compelled and the vice president refuses to attend, what happens next?
0: The contempt of court. That is inherent in any court. At merong poder ang Senado dyan. Hindi kasi pwede yung myth or yung narrative na dahil vice president siya, kung anong gusto niya, yun yun. You know, there's rule of law, whether you are the vice president or anybody else. Kung yun ang malinaw na alituntunin ng sinumang korte, sumunod ka naman.
1: Hmm. And sabi niyo nga, a contempt of court. And then what, sir? Hindi pa rin sabihin natin, the vice president still refuses.
0: Well, then all of these things will be taken into consideration. The Senate has the sergeant at arms. Okay. They have the capacity to enforce their orders.
1: I guess what you're saying, attorney, is katulad po ng mga nakikita na natin during hearings na kapag hindi po magpakita, ay sasabpina, hindi magpapakita, sasabpina ulit, and then eventually hindi pa rin magpapakita, ikaw contempt of court. Ibig sabihin after that ay hahanapin na po ng sergeant at arms ng Senado. That same methodology or process can apply or will apply in this impeachment trial?
0: Definitely. Ganun ho yung konsepto ng contempt powers.
1: Former IBP President and Constitutional Law Expert Attorney Domingo Cayosa, sir, always a pleasure. Thank you so much for your time.
0: Good evening. Magandang gabi po sa lahat.
1: That's On Point. Join us again tomorrow, 7:30 p.m. here on BNC, the Billionario News Channel. I'm Pinky Webb. Thank you for watching.

0: This is Billionario News Channel's High Impact Energy Show. Your hosts, Attorney Ina Magpale, former Commissioner of the Energy Regulatory Commission and Undersecretary of the Department of Energy, Mirna Velasco, book author, energy journalist, and columnist, and Attorney Ivan Galura, energy and climate policy specialist. This is about hard questions, sharp analysis, and energy conversations that matter. 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
1: 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And for the grand finale of Power Shift Season 1, hindi lang basta date ang ganap nating tonight. It's a rooftop solar date with the sun's hottest match. Meet Solviva, the Abuitis Group's rooftop solar company where the sun goes from good morning to good evening. Yet, it still cuts down the electricity bill.
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3: 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So that one is a power shift na nagbibigay din sa atin ng power of choice.
1: Totoo.
3: Lalo na dun sa mga taong may bubong sa bahay. Now let's power up the initial segment of our season ender. We will examine the game-changing journey of Solviva, na kahit masasabi nating nagsimula bilang isang startup, ay naging mabilis ang growth dahil sa kanyang big league business backing. We sat down with Kobe Kumangkiat, a very young CEO of Solviva, para alamin kung paano nila ginawang less intimidating, more accessible, smart, at mas madaling intindihin ang rooftop solar power. Turning that usual, ang mahal naman at komplikado yata ng solar, into something na, uy, kaya ko pala ito. I would like to start this conversation with you laying down kung ano ba ang ibig sabihin ng Solviva. Why Solviva? Ano yung concept behind it?
4: What it means is sun, is live light. right? So Live Light, I think, tackles the misconception here in the Philippines that we grew up with na may guilt ka kung malakas ka gumamit ng kuryente, right? And what solar really gives you through Solviva or through other providers, really it changes the way that you look at energy. Na hindi ka magigilty na madami kang gagamitin na energy.
3: Kaya isa yung halimbawa, kung may rooftop solar ako,
4: yeah,
3: that means I can print cash already. Or there's more to it than math or magic.
4: I think math is the basis of it, no? Pero ultimately, it's what you get out of the math, right? So when we say that we install solar, fundamentally, that helps you save on your electricity bill. And typically, you buy from the grid, it's upwards of 10 pesos. I think right now it's 16 pesos per kilowatt. Whereas with solar, you're looking at the cost of electricity going down to about 4 to 5 pesos per kilowatt. And when you're paying that little for your energy, then that changes also how you think about consuming. Baka less guilty ka na mag-on ka ng aircon in the evening. Baka pwede na kayo na mas, ano, mas madami kang appliances, you get to live with more comfort.
3: Kung ako customer that I've been dependent sa incumbent utility for the longest time.
4: Right.
3: And then, medyo stubborn ako. Kasi lahat naman ng convenience eh. Parang okay, dadating yung bill ko, for example, Bigas Utility, Meralco, or Veco, for example.
4: Sure.
3: Lahat yun dumadating sa'yo. And then you would want to convince me na okay, you can go rooftop solar and the energy economics nga would change.
4: Yeah.
3: Pero paano mo ako i-convince? What should be the selling point?
4: For most of your life, baka wala kang choice eh. Diba? Mm-hmm. And the point of solar is suddenly, there's something that you can do about the price that you pay for electricity. It changes the idea from something that's passive into something that's active. And so the first thing I'm going to tell you is with Solviva, what we're working on is trying to remove as much barriers for you to adopt solar, right? And that starts with the upfront cost. We know how expensive it is. So alam mo ba na instead of having to pay a couple hundred thousand pesos for your solar, you can now pay for it in monthly increments, right? So that's what Solviva does. We offer rent-to-own. What that means is zero down payment and up to 5 years to pay. So you can pay at your own pace.
3: And you talk about hurdles when it comes to adoption.
4: Sure.
3: Ano yung pinakamahirap na hurdle for me to go into rooftop solar?
4: There, I think there's two, right? So one is obviously the upfront cost. That's the one that's in your face, right? Kasi it's a big investment, and if it's something that you're not very familiar with, then nakakatakot to make the leap, right?
3: Exactly.
4: So rent-to-own is just one of the very many ways that you can pay for it in a different mechanism as opposed to paying for all of it upfront. The second barrier that I'm seeing is may takot yung mga Pilipino eh, when it comes to solar,
3: exactly.
4: Right? I think we hear a lot about fly-by-night installers, and there's a stigma that comes with that. And so the role that Solviva gets to play is that we're coming in and we're trying to establish trust first. And so what that means is we educate you on the product, we educate you on what the results are going to be, and we guarantee you that we're going to be there for long after the installation is complete.
3: Yeah. Can you walk us through the journey of Solviva? When have you started? And then the first customer that you have had. Who is that? Was it a residential customer? Was it a business? And ano yung pinaka-toughest question that was asked of you?
4: So Solviva was really born out of the fact na walang naka-focus talaga sa residential. Right? So it's a very common story to hear a solar company start off in residential and eventually move on to bigger and bigger projects, right? And what that means is now suddenly the residential segment, one of the segments that need affordable energy the most, is underserved. And so we're really coming in with that mandate. How can we serve this segment that historically has been underserved and adjusting our entire business model to cater to that market, right? So how Solviva started, we were trying to experiment, right? Imagine the first 2 years since Solviva started. We're just trying to find different ways to be more efficient with how we delivered. Because the more efficient we are, the better price that we can give to our customers as well.
3: Yeah.
4: So that's, imagine 2 years of trying to establish traction. And then, yung this year nga na nangyari, Mirna, no? Yung energy crisis here in the Philippines.
3: Yeah. Middle East crisis.
4: Exactly. So the domino effect of that is higher prices from an electricity standpoint. Mm-hmm. And with that, na-feel din namin na yung dati, di namin sure kung may demand nga ba talaga yung solar. Tinatry namin i-push yung demand. Yeah. Whereas ngayon, kami yung nahanap. So sumasabog yung mga phones namin noong March, April, right? And that's really when the perspective shifted for us, right? It's no longer us trying to force demand to our customers. It's us being able to serve the demand that we're seeing.
3: Yeah. You started 2023, right?
4: Yes.
3: End of 2023.
4: Yes.
3: And then the gold rush moment for rooftop solar.

0: happened 2026. The first 2-3 years, or the initial years, how was that? Yung nakatanga ba kayo sa office na sana may dumating? And then, the time na sumabog naman siya, how did you like take in that kind of sudden increase when it comes to demand?
1: Hindi kami napalakihan agad yung negosyo.
0: Yeah.
1: We were trying to make sure that how can we provide the best value for the household.
0: Mm.
1: And so, we tried to keep the company as small as we could in order to test as many things, because you can only test so much when you're more small and nimble, right?
0: Yeah.
1: And with Rent-to-Own, one of the things that we tested, we saw that there's a lot of appetite for the product. Kasi nga, yung Rent-to-Own, maganda kasi familiar na tayo sa concept,
0: mm.
1: and it also solves the biggest barrier to adoption.
0: Mm-hmm.
1: And so when we saw that there was a lot of traction for Rent-to-Own, saka namin scale yung team, right?
0: Mm-hmm.
1: How do we sell Rent-to-Own in the most efficient way possible? Tapos yun nga, sakto. Nung sumabog yung demand sa solar, you're in the right place at the right time. So when we're talking about growth, it's obviously the performance itself, the quantitative numbers that we're seeing quarter over quarter, they're much higher than what we had ever expected, no? But at the same time, I think that's really built on the foundation of one, having a product that actually solves a problem, and two, really our approach when it comes to building our business, right? So the worst thing that you can do for solar, that's a product that lasts, what, 25 years?
0: Mm-hmm.
1: The worst thing that you can do is transactional kayo.
0: Yes.
1: Meaning, pagkatapos ko mag-install, di mo na ako maabutan, right? Di mo na ako mahahabol. Whereas in Solviva, we really see each installation as the beginning of a long-term relationship,
0: mm-hmm.
1: right? Kasi if your solar system lasts 25 years, what you're really looking for is someone that's going to be your partner over that period of time,
0: yeah.
1: right? Na kung if something goes wrong, if you have any questions, then you can come back to us. And I think if we do that extremely well, then we don't have to work so hard for more installations because our customers will do the work for us.
0: The warranty is good for like how long?
1: Iba-iba yung warranties,
0: ah, okay.
1: right? So sa yeah. panels, you can have warranties up to 25 years. For the inverters mm-hmm. and the batteries, it's between 5 to 10 years,
0: yeah.
1: right? Pero yung warranties are just part of the equation, no? Because
0: yeah.
1: your warranties won't let you know kung may problema sa system. It's really the company yeah. that's serving you. And that's the role that we get to play.
0: Yung referrals, how did that happen?
1: Referrals, hindi namin pinupush. No.
0: Okay.
1: Kasi really the best measure kung if whether or not we did a good job is if the customer refers us organically. It doesn't mean that every single customer is gonna refer us, but
0: yeah.
1: the ones that do, yun yung ano, yun yung, that's where we try to take our learnings from. So dinadissect naman yan, what did we do well?
0: Mm-hmm.
1: How can we replicate that for more customers?
0: Yung trajectory ng growth
1: sure.
0: of the company, how has that been? Starting from the time that you have to roll out the first installation to now?
1: If I had to put a word to it, it'd be exponential.
0: Yeah.
1: Right? Because at this point, the percentages are not to say meaningless, but
0: yeah.
1: you're coming from a very small base. We're looking at exponential growth because
0: yeah.
1: you're starting off a very small base and it's going to be, and the numbers are going to look bigger and bigger every single year. Kasi ngayon nga, ano, we talked about solar economics earlier.
0: Yes,
1: no?
0: yeah.
1: I think as an industry, we've all been waiting for this moment,
0: mm.
1: right? It's probably a decades in the making where finally, the solar economics, the demand around solar, it's finally hitting that tipping point, right?
0: Mm.
1: And I think from this point onwards, it's only going to grow exponentially. With every new installation, that's more responsibility for us,
0: yeah.
1: right? So I think that's really the right mindset. And really thinking about this from a relationship standpoint. Every single installation, that's a commitment to our client. And so, sure, we're happy about the growth, but we should also be mindful of what we promised them and making sure that we deliver on that promise. I've been lucky to surround myself with people that also believe in what we're trying to do.
0: When we return, we examine the technology, installation grind, and net metering economics behind Solviva's expanding portfolio across the nation. Stay tuned. This solar story is just getting charged up.

Welcome back to Power Shift. Installing solar panels on a rooftop sounds simple enough, but ensuring panel efficiency, roof structural integrity, and seamless grid synchronization requires high-level engineering and strict regulatory compliance.

0: allow na ikakabit na yung system na hindi man lang na-check lahat ng technical factors on-site kasi verbal conversation lang naman yung ginawa during interview. 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So we make it sure na as much as possible, sobrang accurate nung initial proposal. Number one kasi yung safety. 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And on-site mismo, pagka nakita na, ito po, may problem pala yung isang napag-usapan ninyo with our representative, napag-uusapan na rin on-site. 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
1: So in less than a week?
0: In less than
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0: Yes. So,
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0: After nung signing ng contract, then pag-usapan natin agad, kailan mo gustong ikabit namin yung solar mo? Yung maganda naman kay Solviva is that all of our designers, all of our personnels, and even our installers are all licensed electrical practitioner na. 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Unless kung gusto mo pa talagang magkaroon ng opportunity to sell back yung kuryente mo pabalik, then you will going to apply sa distribution utility for a net metering application.
1: Ibang proseso pa to.
0: Ibang proseso din yun. 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
0: 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In fact, even in our installation, no, para mas madali pang makontakt si Solviva after yung installation, we even install QR codes dun sa mga equipment sa kinakabit namin para i-scan lang nila, makakagawa na sila mismo ng tickets para ma-reach out namin sila. And on top of that, we also provide yung access dun sa application, sa app, wherein pwede nilang makita mismo at any point in time kung talaga bang nagpo-produce yung kinabit naming solar facility, and at the same time kami din, makita rin namin. 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
1: Which is,
0: sabi natin kanina, is 25, at least 25 years.
1: So mula but, ngayon, plus 25 years, andyan ang Solviva. Kakibat ko sa lahat ng problema na nalalabas.
0: Yes. 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
1: Tapos doon na lang niya, buwan-buwan
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1: babayaran.
0: Na lang niya,
1: i-spread niya 3 years, 5 years.
0: Yes.
1: Parang ano lang, no? Parang bagong cellphone, bagong iPhone.
0: Oo.
1: I-amortize mo in the next 3 years or 5 years.
0: 5 years, and then sa'yo na.
1: Tapos sa'yo na.
0: Bago yung savings, ginagawa natin to kasi conscious tayo na mas magandang source ito ng electricity. Diba? Hindi lang para sa atin, but also para sa environment. So, dun pa lang sa product development when we were choosing yung mga equipments, we already identified na dapat itong mga equipments na kakabit namin also have their partner recycling facility so that after 25 years, we are still able to communicate and also execute our program para properly dispose and even i-recycle yung mga equipments na kinabit namin. Hindi na siya gumagana. They can still contact Solviva and ask for assistance kung paano ba properly, even yung pagtanggal mismo safely ng equipment and also yung proper disposal.
1: Andyan pa rin ang Solviva.
0: Andyan pa rin ang Solviva.
1: Grabe, no? 25-year installation, relationship.
0: Operation, and even yung termination ng facility kung gusto mo nang ipatanggal doon, andito si Solviva.
1: Full life cycle. 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
0: Yes.
2: Sa pagbabalik ng Power Shift, ipagpapatuloy natin ang ating deep dive with Solviva habang pinag-uusapan natin ang kanilang long-term expansion plans at kung paano nakakatulong ang distributed rooftop generation sa overall stability ng national grid. From diapers and first steps to graduation and work, grandparents have witnessed it all. Remember to spend time with the people who will always remain dear to you. Grandparents Day.
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3: When it comes to the consumers,
1: sure.
3: Kailangan bang i-maintain lagi yan? Or if there's a problem, paano yung feedback mechanism with your team or with Solviva?
4: The worst thing that can happen for us, no, is kung kunwari may problema,
3: yeah.
4: Let's say yung sales rep na nagbenta sa'yo, hindi
3: yeah.
4: mo na makontakt pagkatapos, baka wala na sa company.
3: Yes.
4: That's the worst case scenario for us. So what we actually want is just go through official channels, right?
3: Mm-hmm.
4: So we try to make it as easy as possible for you to reach our team after the installation. Yung marketing team namin, nag-print sila, may sticker ka sa inverter, may sticker ka sa ref, all
3: yeah.
4: to allow you to reach our after sales team after the fact,
3: yeah.
4: right? Kasi you never know what problems you might encounter, pero you can also trust that with Solviva, binabantayan namin yung sistema mo,
3: mm-hmm.
4: right? So what that means is that ideally, in our perfect world, if there's
3: yeah.
4: a problem, we find out before you do, and we tell you before you tell us.
3: And you sell Solviva, or the solution, as something that would bring down the rates when
4: yes.
3: it comes to your bills.
4: Yes.
3: How will you now marry that business model when it comes to the bigger Aboitiz group businesses? Because they have utility, they have power generation. So it's some sort like of competition also
4: yeah.
3: with the other business segments of Aboitiz. Yeah.
4: My take on it is that they're trying to take as many approaches as possible to guide us through this energy transition,
3: yeah.
4: Right? And so at

0: As you can see, there's a big focus on the Aboitiz side on renewables, and that's at a utility scale. Kami yung mas grassroots.
1: Yes.
0: And so it's a different way to approach the problem, but we're all trying to solve the same problem.
1: Yeah. And is it the same business model or approach when it comes to residential and businesses, SME, for example, or CNI?
0: I'd say residential requires a completely different business model compared to CNI. Right? Kasi at the end of the day, hindi negosyante yung binibentahan mo palagi.
1: Okay.
0: Even if negosyante sila, they're operating for their family, they're for their home, right? And
1: yes,
0: there's a very
1: sir.
0: Different way to approach that customer experience. Not to mention, you have to make the business model such that it's profitable.
1: Hmm.
0: Kasi in a CNI project, you can have one engineer working on the entire project.
1: Yes.
0: Whereas for one engineer for us, they're working on tens if not hundreds of projects at the same time.
1: Hmm.
0: Right? So you really have to change your mindset to cater to a particular segment. That's why kami, sa Solviva, we try to be very focused. Meaning, we won't just take on every single project that comes across, comes to our table. No, we really try to focus on the projects that we have the expertise in. And that also means that we have to focus on residential and SMEs specifically. We don't really sell to CNI yet, right? So very focused on smaller scale projects. So more residential, more SME. And to us, we don't really view it as a pitch. So actually, yung guidance namin sa team is, it's an interview, right?
1: Okay.
0: Because with residential, there's an acknowledgement that every household, every business has different requirements, a different budget, different motivations. And so our goal is actually to be the connector between the technology that might be new to them and also what their goals are and what their budget is. And so yung first thing na ginagawa namin, interview, right? So what are your goals? What's your budget? What big major appliances do you have? And then our role is to, one, give you options, diba? Kasi you don't know what you don't know, so we'll give you a few options, but we'll also provide our expert recommendation.
1: And the payback time, for example, residential, sabi nila after the Middle East crisis, parang umikse.
0: Yes.
1: It used to be 4 or 5 years, and now it could be possible for 3 years?
0: Very possible for 3 years. Mm. And so the payback period really differs depending on the way that you set up the system. Mm. The higher utilization of the system, the faster the payback. So, kunwari, I could have a very small system on a very big house, and the payback for that will be rapid, right? We're probably talking 2-3 years. Pero, what if you don't really care about the payback, and what you really want is the feeling of having zero bill?
1: Yeah.
0: So, you also have that option. So, that's what we mean by we're able to customize our offering depending on what you want. Hindi kami one size fits all.
1: The installation part of it kasi, that's like the wedding in
0: of
1: a relationship. And then, honeymoon.
0: Forever na tayo,
1: ganun.
0: Yeah.
1: Would there come a time na, even in a marriage, nangyayari ito eh, na okay, pwede ka nang matake advantage after that. How do you ensure na yung customer eventually is kaya pa rin kayo na andun kayo for them? Lalo na pag dumami yung customers nyo.
0: Fair. And part din yun sa paraan namin pagbenta. So like I said, we don't pitch, we interview, we don't hard sell, we set expectations. Diba? The difference between a transactional relationship is bentan kita, every time mag-uusap ulit.
1: Yeah,
0: versus our approach is more relational, relationship driven, means na I'm trying to set your expectations para one, di mo ko pagalitan pagkatapos.
1: Okay.
0: And second, you're also coming into it knowing what you can expect and what you can expect from us.
1: Yeah,
0: right? And I think if you set it up in that sense and nagkakaintindihan tayo, then that's the best setup for us in the future.
1: Mm. And then, what is the growth that you're looking at when it comes to solar installation in the country and within your company?
0: So, for us, our targets pretty much are doubling growth year over year, right? But I think it's naive to think na our success is purely driven based on number of installations, right? For us, it's more multifaceted. A big part of that is customer experience and customer satisfaction. Another thing that we track quite closely is savings, right? So we have access to that even after your installation. And so that's how we also check na yung promise ba namin sa customer, yun nga ba talaga nakukuha nila. And so beyond installations, we're also checking, did we deliver on our promise or not? And if we didn't, then what can we do about it?
1: Like may proof of concept na ba kayo
0: of course.
1: When it comes to savings?
0: Yes.
1: Like last year, for example, na installation, how much yung range of savings sa mga customers?
0: Good question. So last year, I can tell you, we were helping our customers save about 37%.
1: Wow.
0: Right? Yeah. This year, we're helping them save 47%.
1: Mm-hmm.
0: And the biggest difference between last year and this year is ngayon, mas magaling kami magbenta ng battery storage.
1: Mm,
0: right?
1: Okay.
0: And the more that we're, and that what that basically means is that gumagaling

0: kami sa pagdiagnose, ano nga ba talaga yung problem ni customer? Yeah. And what is the right mix of solar plus storage to help them save per their goals?
1: And what kind of technology are you selling to them? Chinese or may nationality ba yan?
0: Yung when we were designing our offerings, yung tinanong naman sa sarili naman was, ano yung kaya mong ibenta sa family members mo? Kasi babalikan ka ng family members mo kung hindi maganda yung setup mo, no? And so that was really our basis. And so where we landed was, let's try to go brand agnostic, right? Yeah. And really think about it from a, what value are you trying to provide? And how much does that cost? And so our goal really is, how can we give you the best value na kaya namin panindigan, even to our family members? That's the products that we sell to our customers. We work with very accredited vendors, right? And so a lot of these vendors are also considered to be tier one, right? And so yung promise namin is, kami mismo, kausap namin yung manufacturers. Right, so it's not like we're just buying from random distributors. We talk directly to the manufacturer, so we know what we're buying and we vet what we're buying. And so what's good about the industry is that in the current demand surge, a lot of us are winning, right? And that's not a bad thing. So I'm not angry that my competitors are also growing. I'm happy that as an industry, we're all growing, and as part of growth within a certain industry, there's also an improvement in customer knowledge. Right, so what we find ngayon, yung mga customers na kausap namin, ang dami na nilang alam sa solar, and that really only comes with growth. Right, and in terms of what we do better than everyone else, I'd say it's our rent-to-own offering.
1: And how did you convince naman the founders? Kasi rent-to-own yan, di ba? So definitely the upfront could be coming from your end as provider of the installation.
0: Right.
1: How did you convince them? Is it because of the parent na kailangan mayaman si parent as... and then subsidiary doing the installation, or how does that work?
0: We convinced them by being very clear about the problem that we're trying to solve, right? And if you can put forward a very strong business case that's rooted in the customer problem, then madali na yung usapan pagkatapos nun eh. And it's not like what we're doing is something that's extremely novel, right? Kasi to me, part of the role that Solviva is playing for the solar industry is taking something like solar na baka hindi pa lahat marunong or hindi pa lahat completely educated on the benefits of solar. And para sa amin, hindi siya ganun ka-complex eh. And so how can we simplify it in a way na your everyday person can understand, right? And so once you're able to think about it from that perspective, then it's quite easy to convince your stakeholders to back you if, ano, if you're really solving the problem that you've identified.
1: How young is your team and how have you... been making it sexy for everybody na, okay, guys, we have to do this. And then, syempre, yung customers. Ako parang, ang bata naman nito. How do you approach them?
0: I don't know if we're all young. Medyo may mix naman kami. I don't know if I'm necessarily representative of the entire organization. But what I'd say brought us all together, or why it's been quite easy to bring people into the team, is how often do you get to work on something like this, no? Where it's... one, it's the right place at the right time, right, where there's a solar boom that's going on in the country. Not to mention, you're selling a product that, one, it really solves a problem, eh, right? It really makes electricity more affordable. And inherently, it's sustainable. So you're selling a good product. And you get to build. So that's really who we're looking for. People that are excited to build something from scratch and build it in a way that solves the problem. With Solviva, there's also the perspective na, one, you want to make sure that it's safe. It's never worth it for your home to go through issues because of a solar system, right? So what you're also looking for is credibility and also expertise.
1: Yung pathway for Ipira, eventually, may household competition when it comes to the retail market. Na yung household residential customers could buy electricity service on their own. Paging up yan, sa computer lang, tapping the computer, buy your energy service. Mag-change ba yung business case ng rooftop solar because of that?
0: I think it should, right? Yeah. Because we're very much operating in the energy transition.
1: Or pwede mong i-converge yung two?
0: 100%. So for us, the way that we see it is that solar is our foot in the door, right? And once we've helped you save with solar, what else can we help you with? Diba? Kasi, again, we're operating in energy transition. If we stay exactly the same, then we won't be able to keep up. And so our mindset is very much, how can we help our customers save even more, whether that's with solar or with other platforms, then that's something that we should always consider.
1: What keeps you excited about the future? And what has been keeping you awake at night?
0: There's a big responsibility that comes with getting people

0: kaya limitado.
1: Siguro, sir, nakapagbigay na kayo ng huling pananalita sa ating mga manonood. Ako naman po ang magpapasalamat sa inyo for sharing this wonderful experience called Solviva.
2: As we close out our premiere season of Power Shift, we believe that energy journalism must go beyond reporting. It must spark real-world action and bring light where it is needed most.
1: Kaya naman, dito sa Power Shift, masaya tayong tatapusin ang ating premiere season with a partnership kasama ang Aurora PH, Aboitiz Foundation, at Aboitiz Power para sa isang pagpapailaw ng paaralan sa isang off-grid area sa Samal Island sa probinsya ng Davao. Panoorin natin ito.
3: Last Mile School that we are partnered with for Billionaire News Channel, which is the 101st school, is really a milestone for us. Because to be honest, in 2024, we never imagined that we would get to this point.
4: Samal is an island, actually. So that's right beside Davao City. So it's also a big island. Previously, this was served by an electric co-op. So we're trying to reach to energize Samal now. So we have the submarine cable already.
5: We are very grateful and we really want to say thank you to Aboitiz, to Aboitiz Power, to Aboitiz Foundation, and of course now to Davao Light in this endeavor. And we hope that with our partnership with Aboitiz Power, rest assured that we will support your advocacy in promoting sustainable energy.
1: And we at Power Shift, kasama ko na po si Mirna, si Ivan, and everyone behind the scenes kasi na-acknowledge natin ang billionaire na kasama namin, si Chair at saka si Miss Timmy. 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
6: Bakit nga ba natin naisipang gawin to?
1: Si Sheila may kasalanan niya.
6: Ang ating executive producer. Na sinabihan tayo from the start na nagsimula siya na maging part ng program natin, we should do something to give back to the community.
1: Yes.
6: Kaya din natin to naisip as a project.
1: From government situation rooms to corporate boardrooms, from orbital satellites to rooftop installations and island school classrooms, Power Shift has shown that clean energy is not just a policy target. It is a lived reality, changing communities every day.
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1: Isang taon na pala yun, pero naghihintay pa rin kami ng makukulong pa. 85 pesos na daily minimum wage hike. 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Sa nangyaring school shooting sa Tacloban. How do we make sure that this doesn't happen again? Do you agree? We are already in the upper middle income status.
2: Yung status na yan ay nilikhala ng World Bank.
0: Memo with Corina Sanchez Rojas. 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
1: Ngayong gabi, sisimulan na natin ang agenda.
0: Instead of counting the years, we count the days. We went beyond and set all the Philippine newsroom's agenda by bravely breaking the stories ahead before anyone else does.
3: Red flag, ang paggasta umano ng 125 million sa loob lang ng 11 araw.
1: Habemus Papam, mayroon ng bagong Santo Papa.
4: Ang ilang proyekto ng kumpanya, hindi makita. Ang iba naman, hindi pa kumpleto.
0: 2 years of bold truth. 2 years of being first.
5: Congratulations!
0: That's the order. That's the agenda.

0: Senator Bato de la Rosa is considered armed and dangerous.
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3: I'm Attorney Karen Jimeno.
1: No judgment.
3: What does the prosecution still have to establish to strengthen their case?
4: Palagay ko na kumpleto na eh.
1: No debate.
3: Someone watching what happened with the two factions, dapat po ba silang mag-reconcile?
5: As of now, kasakita na eh.
1: Just open conversations.
6: Wala palang basis. Ano ginagawa natin dito?
7: But in objection, bakit
8: 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The more he speaks, the more details he supplies, the more he's revealed as a fraud.
3: Be informed, be insightful of the news.
1: At the forefront.
9: Pero Tito Ron, may tanong lang ako.
1: No matter how much we try to save electricity, why does the power bill just keep going up?
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9: Oh.
1: Join NEA Administrator Antonio Almeida and ERC Chairman Attorney Francis Juan.
11: Lord of the day.
1: What's the point of power in the Philippines? With Ronnie Puno.
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14: Walang mabilisang solusyon sa problema ng pagbaha. UP Law, magpapatupad ng AI at gadget para nawagan ang mga binahang residente sa San Fernando, Pampanga.
1: Fast, clear, and exactly what you need to begin your day.
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0: This is The Scorecard, where you score the latest sports news and in-depth views. I'm Anton Rojas. On The Scorecard tonight, Calvin Ofdana replaces Justin Brownlee on Gilas Pilipinas' Asian Games roster, giving the defending champions a new piece for their title defense. Alex Ayala takes center stage on CBS Mornings, opening up about her meteoric rise, the pressure of representing the Philippines, and her breakthrough 2026 season. Ryan Garcia and David Benavidez are discussing a star-studded Cinco de Mayo 2027 doubleheader, with Garcia eyeing Teofimo Lopez as his potential opponent. Southeast Asian Squash Federation President Robert Backman and Philippine National Team Head Coach Loie Wern will join us later tonight as well to talk about the growth of squash in Southeast Asia, the road to LA 2028, and building the next generation of the sport. All the headlines and more on The Scorecard tonight, the 9th of September. Now, here's our roundup brought to you by the Philippine Sports Commission, the Philippine Olympic Committee, and the NSTIAC. Calvin Ofdana is now the 12th and final member of Gilas Pilipinas for the 2026 Asian Games, replacing Justin Brownlee on the defending champions' roster. Ofdana was always part of the team's list of potential players, but his availability had been uncertain as he dealt with injuries. Head coach Tim Cohn says Ofdana has returned to TNT practice and has been cleared to play, allowing him to join the team in Nagoya and immediately work his way into preparations. Cohn also believes Ofdana can make a quick transition, thanks to his familiarity with the Gila system and his previous experience with the national team during the FIBA World Cup Asian qualifiers. He called the TNT forward a plug-and-play player who should fit right in. Brownlee, who helped the Philippines win its first men's basketball gold in 61 years at the 2023 Asian Games, remains unavailable as he continues to recover from injuries. Gilas will now turn its attention to its title defense with Bahrain up first on September 11, followed by Kazakhstan and China. Alex Ayala is getting a big spotlight in the United States, with the 21-year-old Filipina now being recognized as one of the rising stars of women's tennis. In an interview with CBS Mornings, Ayala reflected on her breakthrough 2026 season, including her first WTA singles title at the DC Open and her career-best third-round run at the US Open. Ayala acknowledged that the growing support from the Philippines comes with pressure, but said her experience in high-stakes matches has helped her handle those moments better. She also spoke about the importance of representation, hoping her success will inspire young Filipinos to chase their own dreams. The world number 18 said she tries not to get lost in the bigger picture, choosing instead to take her rise step by step. Ayala also credited her grandfather and family for instilling the discipline that helped prepare her for the demands of professional tennis. Ayala now turns her attention to the Aichi Nagoya Asian Games, where she will represent the Philippines and chase women's singles gold. Ben Shelton ends Carlos Alcaraz's U.S. Open title defense, stunning the defending champion in a five-set thriller that ends at 3:33 in the morning. The American survives 6-7, 6-1, 6-3, 1-6, 7-6, winning the deciding tiebreak 10-7 after 4 hours and 28 minutes of action. The marathon became the latest finishing match in U.S. Open history, with Shelton ending Alcaraz's 18-match Grand Slam winning streak. Shelton now advances to an All-American semifinal against Francis Tiafoe as the United States remains in the hunt for its first men's Grand Slam champion since 2003. Justin Arana has already had a taste of the Gilas Pilipinas experience. Now the big man is ready to finally take the court for the national team at the Asian Games. After watching from the sidelines during the recent FIBA window and seeing Gilas drop two straight tune-up games to South Korea, Arana is now set to make his first official Gilas appearance as the Philippines begins its gold medal defense in Japan. A third quarter breakaway propelled the Gunma Crane Thunders to a 98-81 win over Levanga Hokkaido in the opening game of the Japan B-League Manila Games at the SM Mall of Asia Arena. Gunma set the tone early, taking a 29-19 lead after the first quarter before extending its advantage to 54-40 at the half. Hokkaido's Keisei Tominaga kept his team within reach, dropping 19 points in the first half, but the Crane Thunder shifted into high gear in the third. Gunma connected from long range while Hokkaido struggled to find its rhythm. Stanley Johnson then took over late in the period, scoring 8 straight points to help Gunma build an 81-60 lead heading into the final frame. The Crane Thunders led by as many as 26 in the fourth before Hokkaido mounted a late push. Gilas Pilipinas standout Dwight Ramos finished with 13 points for Hokkaido, while fellow national squad player AJ Edu had 3 for Gunma. The two-day preseason showcase wraps up Thursday with Gunma and Hokkaido set to meet again at the MOA Arena at 7 p.m. Jaja Santiago Minoa may have had a short stint with the Creamline Cool Smashers, but the experience left a lasting impression on the 6'5 middle blocker and could open the door for a PVL return in the years ahead. After joining Creamline for the 2026 PVL Invitational Conference, Santiago Minoa says she has come to appreciate the team's culture, camaraderie, and support system.
1: I'm always grateful na makasama sila, and I really feel loved by the team and how they support me.
0: And that connection extended beyond the court, with Santiago Minoa saying she also enjoyed the bonding and exchange of ideas with her teammates. Despite her brief run with the Cool Smashers, she still managed to add another accolade to her collection, winning her second PVL Best Middle Blocker Award. She dedicated the honor to the team with a heart sign, and as she prepares to leave the Philippines, Santiago Minoa says the team's camaraderie will be what she will miss the most.
1: I think that's the thing that I will miss the most, our team, and how happy and connected we are.
0: Still, the door remains open for a return for Jaja. Santiago Minoa says she would love the chance to wear the pink jersey again and continue being part of the Creamline family. For now, she is set to fly to the United States for her next chapter, preparing for her import stint in League One Volleyball, where she will play for the San Francisco Signal next year. Puerto Princesa isn't just hosting paddling events, it's building a program from the ground up. During the second day of the PSE Sports and Youth Summit, Philippine Paddling Federation President and National Dragon Boat Team Head Coach Leonora Len Escoliante highlighted how the city has become a key grassroots base for the sport. The program started in 2024 after the city government allotted an area specifically for paddling development. But the program is no longer just about developing local athletes. Paddlers from Baguio, Samar, Bacolod, Iloilo, Leyte, Ilocos Norte, and Davao are also part of the national and junior programs.

0: And the results are already showing. The under-24 team recently returned from Malaysia with 2 gold medals, with members of that squad now preparing for the national pool. The Federation also has a busy international calendar ahead, including the World Cup in Yuanling, China, followed by the World Championships.
1: Not only national pool, but also the other national team from different countries, especially if they had a winter time, so pwede sila ditong mag-training sa atin. So actually, nagko-contact na po sila, meron na tayong ginagawa mga reservations.
0: The city has already has experience on the international stage, having hosted the ICF Dragon Boat World Championships in 2024. It is also set to host the 2027 ICF Dragon Boat Club Crew World Championships. Justin Kiban remains in contention at the ICTSI Summit Point Championship despite falling out of the lead after a tough second round in Lipa City. The former leader followed his opening round 65 with a 2-over-72, leaving him tied for third at 7-under-137. Kiban's round included a costly double bogey on the par 4 first hole as he struggled to match the second pace or scoring pace set by Angelo Ke. Ke fired another 6-under-66 to take a 4-stroke lead at 12-under-132, while Carl Corpus moved into second at 8-under. Kiban still has 2 rounds to make up the 5-stroke gap as he chases a second PGT title this season. DeMar DeRozan is heading to Denver, and he's getting another shot at the NBA playoffs. The 6-time All-Star has signed a 1-year deal with the Nuggets, officially joining a team built around 2-time MVP Nikola Jokic and All-Star guard Jamal Murray. DeRozan brings 17 years of NBA experience and 26,711 career points, good for 16th on the league's all-time scoring list. But what makes the move especially important is what DeRozan can add to Denver's offense. The 37-year-old is a proven mid-range scorer and half-court creator, giving the Nuggets another veteran option when Jokic or Murray draw extra defensive attention. After spending the last 2 seasons in Sacramento, DeRozan averaged 18.4 points, 4.1 assists, and 3.5 rebounds last season across 77 games. Ryan Garcia is already looking ahead to Cinco de Mayo 2027, with a former world champion discussing a potential

0: says he wants to make the most of boxing's biggest dates, promising that if he gets the Cinco de Mayo spot, he will bring his best version into the ring. Benavidez, meanwhile, is coming off a six-round stoppage of Gilberto Ramirez in May, becoming a three-division world champion. The potential doubleheader would give both fighters a chance to share one of boxing's biggest weekends, as Garcia looks to build his own place among the sport's biggest stars. In the meantime, let's get back to this report of Zeus Valdez, as Justin Rana has already had a taste of the Gilas Pilipinas experience. Now the big man is ready to finally take the court for the national team at the Asian Games. After watching from the sidelines during the recent FIBA window and seeing Gilas drop two straight tune-up games to South Korea, Justin Arana is now set to make his first official Gilas appearance as the Philippines begins its gold medal defense in Japan. Here's Zeus Valdez with the exclusive.
1: The wait is almost over for Justin Arana. The 6'7" big man was part of Gilas Pilipinas' recent FIBA World Cup Asian qualifiers campaign, but did not see action in the 68-56 win over Iran. And with the Asian Games just around the corner, Arana is now set to take the court for the first time as an official member of the national team. The Gilas squad is coming off a difficult preparation in South Korea, dropping both games of the Hana Bank Invitational. The Philippines lost 81-55 in the first tune-up before suffering another heavy defeat 69-42 in the rematch. Now Arana is getting his chance to help Gilas turn the page and get ready for the Asian Games.
2: Siyempre, iba yung feeling dito. Kumbaga, dito, ibang level talaga. Kumbaga, talagang nakakaano eh. Kumbaga, nakaka-excited maglaro. And then, siyempre, nakaka-proud din na masama sa program na to. Sobrang thankful ako na makasama sa Asian Games. Siyempre, nagawin ko yung trabaho ko, bibigay ko yung 100% ko. And siyempre, kumbaga ito yung magiging first game ko as a part of Mandina. So, yun, sobrang excited talaga.
1: Arana is part of the 11-man PBA lineup tasked with defending the Philippines Asian Games gold medal, and this time, he won't just be watching from the bench. The back-to-back losses to South Korea expose plenty of areas for the new-look Gilas to fix, particularly with chemistry still a work in progress. But those tune-ups were also about preparation, and now the real test begins. The Philippines opens its Asian Games campaign against Bahrain on September 11, followed by Kazakhstan on September 12 and China on September 14. From watching Gilas from the sidelines to finally getting his shot on the international stage, Justin Arana is ready to make his Gilas debut when it matters for gold. Reporting for The Scorecard, Zeus Valdez, Bilyonario News Channel.
0: Coming up next, squash is entering a new chapter in Southeast Asia with its Olympic debut set for Los Angeles 2028 and the region aiming to build a stronger talent pipeline. We'll talk about the future of Southeast Asian squash, the Philippines' Olympic ambitions, and developing the next generation with Southeast Asian Squash Federation President Robert Backman and Philippine National Team Head Coach Lo Wee Wern when we return right here on The Scorecard.

0: as an artist naman, what do you still want to do?
1: Sobrang grateful lang po ako sa talagang takbo simula ng Dream Academy hanggang ngayon. Lumaki po ako na, alam niyo po yung traditional na pamilya na kailangan pag-graduate mo, manager ka, tapos climbing up the corporate ladder. I chose passion. Sinugal ko po talaga.

0: region aiming to develop more world-class players. CSF President Robert Backman is beginning his third term, while former world number 5 Lo Wee Wern is now leading the Philippine national team. And to talk about the growth of squash in the region, the Philippines' Olympic ambitions, and developing the next generation, let's welcome CSF President Robert Backman and Coach Lo Wee Wern. Mr. Backman.
1: Thank you very much,
0: Coach. Guys, thank you so much for joining us here on the show. All right. Go ahead.
1: Well, it's my third term as CSF president. A lot has happened since my presidency in 2016, if I'm not mistaken. Yes.
0: What's your biggest priority for this third term, as you just mentioned?
1: Well, it's really keeping the countries intact. We have about 5 active members. The rest, we have a total of 8 members. Mm. 3 of which, they're not really active as the rest of the 5, which is Philippines, of course, Malaysia, Indonesia, Thailand, and missing one,
2: Singapore.
1: Yeah, so.
0: All right. So we have Coach here from Malaysia. You used to be world number 5. And then you were telling me before this interview started that you have this great opportunity to continue being a part of the game that you love, which is squash in a different country. So how has it been so far being the national team coach for squash here in the Philippines?
3: It's been great. I guess the one word for it is that it's actually been very rewarding. Mm-hmm. I came into this job first thing after I retired from squash, not knowing what I've just walked into. Mm-hmm. But it has been a blessing. I mean, I'm grateful for the opportunity, and I hope that, it works both ways. We are doing our best to try and lead Philippine squash to a whole new chapter, a whole new era. I mean, squash in the Philippines is still very, very new. Mm. We are at a level where we want to grow past Southeast Asia to the Asian Games, and as you mentioned, the LA Olympics as well. Yeah. So we want to, sort of develop squash and the kids all the way there in the future.
0: All right, I have some questions about the Asian Games and LA, but first, Robert, when you were, president, did you see Coach here as an athlete, and did you have that idea of, maybe she could help us here in the Philippines? How did this partnership start?
1: That's a good question. I was in the World Team Championships in New Zealand, having breakfast. And then Ong Beng Hee from Malaysia, who was
3: world number seven.
1: Yeah. Mm. He was already coaching the U.S. team. Mm. And having breakfast, and then he asked, "May I join you?" I said, "Sure, of course." Uh-huh. Sit down, please. And then I told him about, we wanting a foreign coach. Mm. And one of the names that was brought up was Coach Wee Wern. Got back home, immediately had our secretariat call her. Mm. And she informed us that she's about to start the contract with Singapore.
0: Oh, wow.
1: So I said, okay, I give up. there's no way I can beat their salary scale, right? So then she all of a sudden said, no, it's not about the salary. Mm. And, okay. And I'd like to, everybody in Singapore is from well-off families. The kids are from well-off families as well. So I'd like to help the Philippines, a country like the Philippines. And wow. So I was touched by that. So after that, then we got to talk more. And I said, we obviously can't afford the Singapore pay scale. And she goes, just give me what you can offer. Mm. And when we offered her that, she asked for a little bit more. and then so we agreed. We set it out there. And then all of a sudden, Singapore raised their offer again. And I said, I cannot. And then he goes, no, I'm going with the Philippines.
0: Wow.
1: So we are lucky to have her with us.
0: Coach Weewern, thank you so much for choosing the Philippines. So it's a two-part question for me now. How does it feel to be the coach of the Philippines after what Robert just said? And of course, the goal of the Philippines in the upcoming Asian Games.
3: Yeah, I mean, like Sabot mentioned as well, you know, to me, it goes back to squash has given me a lot. You know, it's helped me develop to the person I am today. And that's one of the reasons why, I guess it's not just for me, but for him as well, why we are involved in the sport is to try and give back to the sport that has given us so much. And right here in the Philippines, like we said, squash is very underdeveloped still at this point. So it's our goal to, you know, trying to give these kids a future that they possibly have never seen before. You know, the belief that they can have in themselves, the exposure that they can get, you know, and the life that they could possibly have through sports. And all these things, you know, it's not just about dollar and cents. Okay, that goes a lot more, and that's one of the reasons why, you know, we've sat down and, you know, try and grow the sport here as much as we can.
0: How many medals are we targeting in the Asian Games?
3: Well, actually, like Sabot mentioned, you know, actually in Southeast Asia, last year we came back with 2 silver and 2 bronze for Team Philippines. And that's actually, to us, a pretty good achievement considering the fact that compared to all the other nations, we have the smallest number of facilities ever in all Asia, all countries in Southeast Asia. Don't even compare it to Asia. You see, we have 2 squash courts at this point. And from where I grew up, I had a center of 12 squash courts. And then we're talking about one state. And the whole country has a couple of hundred squash courts. You see, so we're looking at that scale. And for what we have right now, I would say that we're actually doing pretty good. But like to say for the Asian Games, we are going up against countries like Malaysia, Hong Kong, India, Japan. You know, these countries have been in squash for such a long time and they are the pioneers in the Asian Games. So for us to actually get a medal, it's never happened before. Okay, I'm not saying that it's impossible, but it's something that we are working towards and we will eventually get there.
0: Going back to Sir Robert here, Coach Weewern was telling me that it's the first time that squash will be introduced in the Olympics. So 2028 in LA. What are the chances of the Philippines being a part of that? And then, of course, how are we preparing to bring our athletes over there given the opportunity?
1: Well, we've enrolled our athletes in the PSA World Tour so that they can garner the world ranking points. So we have a couple of players that in the 200 world ranking already. I think Micah is in the 100.
3: Yeah.
1: About hopefully breaks 100, but she did before break 100. She was 77 in the world. So we have that. It's just unfortunate that the draw has been lowered from 32 to 16 per gender category. So you have 16 players around the world for men's and 16 players around the world for women's. So that's just, it's going to be tough. It's we're still trying, but it doesn't look promising though. Yeah.
0: All right. So I guess we have to temper our expectations because of what you just mentioned. It's very tough to get in.
1: Yes.
0: Yeah. And
1: It is. It's, you know, we've been fighting for squash's debut in the Olympics since 2012, in the London Olympics. So we've experienced several decades of rejection, and so. Yeah, so we're just lucky to have this. I mean, this is a huge opportunity, not only for Southeast Asia, but for the world. You're looking at more funding, government support, athlete investment. So that all follows, especially when budgets are prioritized for, in Southeast Asia, more for Olympic sports. But you also have to do the work. Just because you're Olympic sport and you don't do the work, then it's not going to happen.
0: All right, well, we're very excited and hopeful for what squash will do in the Asian Games. And of course, we'll be praying for that opportunity that the sport continues to grow here in the Philippines and in the region. And hopefully we see a Filipino or a Filipina represent the Philippines in the Olympics one day.
1: Yeah, hopefully.
0: So Richard and Coach, thank you so much, Anton, for joining me here on The Scorecard.
1: Thank you.
0: And with that, thank you for joining us tonight. We'll see you again tomorrow on The Scorecard, where sports is our business and business is our sport on the Billionaire News Channel.

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Squash is entering a new chapter in Southeast Asia with its Olympic debut set for Los Angeles 2028 and the

0: the news to the public and help educate all Filipinos.
1: Happy, happy second anniversary. Congratulations sa buong BNC family. At marami salamat sa inyong sipag, energy at dedikasyon. Cheers to many more exciting years ahead. Mabuhay kayo.
2: Happy anniversary sa agenda. Keep up the good work at maraming salamat sa pagbibigay ng information and news sa amin lahat. Happy anniversary.
3: Ngayong gabi, sisimulan na natin ang agenda.
4: 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We went beyond and set all the Philippine newsroom's agenda by bravely breaking the stories ahead before anyone else does.
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3: Habemus Papam, mayroon ng bagong Santo Papa.
6: Ang ilang proyekto ng kumpanya, hindi makita. Ang iba naman, hindi pa kumpleto.
4: 2 years of bold truth. 2 years of being first.
7: Congratulations!
4: That's the order. That's the agenda.
8: As an artist naman, what do you still want to do?
9: Sobrang grateful lang po ako sa talagang takbo simula ng Dream Academy hanggang ngayon. Lumaki po ako na, alam niyo po yung traditional na pamilya na kailangan pag-graduate mo, manager ka, taas climbing up the corporate ladder. I chose passion. Yeah.

0: fresh talks are underway on possibly lowering the voting threshold in Vice President Sara Duterte's impeachment trial. This comes amid the absence of four senators, two of whom are in detention, one is on medical leave, and another is in hiding. But can the Senate impeachment court legally change the 16 votes required for conviction? Who has the final say on the matter? Let's get on point with former Integrated Bar of the Philippines and constitutional law expert, Attorney Domingo Cayosa. Attorney, good to see you again. Welcome to the show and maraming salamat po sa inyong oras.
1: Good evening, Pinky. Magandang gabi sa ating mga kababayan.
0: Let me follow up that intro. So, sir, do you think, attorney, that the senators should be the one deciding on the voting threshold on the conviction of the vice president, or should this be left to the Supreme Court?
1: I think the Senate should decide once and for all the voting threshold that is well within their powers, explicitly indicated in the Constitution that, one, they are the sole judge in impeachment cases and they have the power to promulgate and amend their own rules. So as to how many votes are needed for a conviction, the primary jurisdiction is with the Senate.
0: But if that's the case, attorney, does that mean that if there is an impeachment trial happening, whether it be any other Congress, they can easily change that voting threshold at any given time?
1: No, of course, because the threshold is written in the Constitution. So the Senate or the President or even the Supreme Court cannot change what is stated in the Constitution. But the Senate, since that is the rule, you know, so they can, by majority vote, interpret for themselves what does it mean and clarify for themselves what does it mean. And they can revisit the statement initially.

0: officially made by Senator Escudero that it is 16. And it's good that they're doing it now so that there's enough time for anybody who might be aggrieved to seek the proper remedy.
1: Right. Last July 6, it was Presiding Officer Chief Escudero who said that in accordance with the Constitution, the number to convict is 16. And at that time, no one opposed that particular statement or decision by the presiding justice. Should they have questioned it back then? Because when nobody opposed it, it became a justiciable issue. Is that what it's called, sir?
0: Yes. If somebody then opposed it, then the issues would be joined, and anybody who's sufficiently aggrieved with standing could have gone to the Supreme Court. But whether or not the Supreme Court would have taken jurisdiction over the issue remains to be seen.
1: But that doesn't answer my question, sir. Nung sinabi po ni Presiding Officer Chief Escudero last July 6 na ang conviction number is 16, wala pong nag-question nun. Does that necessarily mean that they agreed with the presiding officer? Because if they did not, they should have questioned it back then.
0: Well, there is no record that there was any formal vote taken by the Senate at that. If you recall, Pinky, one of the senators, if I remember correctly, it was Senator Lacson, said we can revisit this later on. And that's what they're doing now. Because the opinion or the statement of the presiding justice, unless it is questioned, remains. But if it is questioned, the very rules of the Senate Impeachment Court provides that the issue will be resolved by a simple majority vote of all the members of the Senate.
1: So questioning it should not, it doesn't premise it on when the presiding officer said it. It can be questioned at any given time. For example, day 23 of the impeachment trial.
0: Yes, I think so. And there's a need for them to discuss it and to vote on it. The fact that there was an initial position taken by one of them does not preclude the Senate from amending that or clarifying that. Inherent to the power to make your own rules is the power to amend your rules at any time.
1: Then one wonders, which actually I was wondering before when the presiding officer made that call of the 16 number to convict. I really wanted to find out if that was a majority decision of all the senator judges or not, because I don't think that was answered.
0: Yes, that was never answered. As a matter of fact, right then and there, I raised that question, that possibility. There was no formal vote, and that's why I've been always of the position that that's an opinion by one of them. But now they are joining the issue upon the motion of Senator Tulfo, and it is good that they will eventually resolve it with the aid or the help of friends of the court, constitutional law experts.
1: Yun po, that's what they plan to do on September, next week, September 16, if I'm not mistaken. All right, there's one point that you made a while ago. Yun pong, there are two issues here that I want to be clarified on, because it's often been said it's two-thirds of all members of the Senate. All members means right now, they're 24 because wala naman pong natanggal sa kanilang miyembro, if we were to take it in its literal sense. I wonder then how the constitutional experts back then really thought of what all members actually meant. So there's two things here, Attorney Cayosa. It's either two-thirds of all the members of the Senate, which is in the Constitution, or ito din pong nasa Constitution that the Congress shall promulgate its rules on impeachment to effectively carry out the purpose of this section. Do you see this as a possible contradiction? Or do you see this as obviously one group saying, eh, sinabi na ngang two-thirds of all members, take it in its literal sense. And another could say, meron kaming kapangyarihan para gawin ang sarili naming mga rules on this. How is the appreciation of these two articles in the Philippine Constitution?
0: There's no, actually, there is no contradiction, Pinky, because the Senate, by discussing this issue, does not change the wording of the Constitution. ang kanilang interpret lang dito, ano bang ibig sabihin ng all the members of the Senate? And therefore, since yun lang, yung two-thirds, hindi mo mapapalitan yan, nandyan yan. Yung 16, wala sa Constitution yan. That provision never talks of an absolute number. It is always a relative number of two-thirds vote, qualified majority vote. Ang bone of contention now is, ano ang ibig sabihin ng all the members of the Senate? And there is jurisprudence and rules in the interpretation that when you consider a term used, you interpret it in relation to the whole article or to the whole paragraph. Anong pinag-uusapan dito sa paragraph na ito? The Senate sitting as an impeachment court, not as a legislative body. So, of course, when it says all the members of the Senate, it means it refers to the members of the Senate who are sitting as senator judges. So kung wala yung tatlo or apat o lima sa kanila, they are not they could not be considered in the voting or in the decision making. That's elementary naman. That's basic fair play.
1: But that could be basic for you. I hope you understand that what could be basic for you could also be basic for another way of interpreting it in its literal sense. Hindi ho ba, Attorney, na two-thirds of all members, 24 ang members, two-thirds, that makes it 16. Huwag nang guluhin pa. I mean, that could also be the same argument na huwag nang guluhin pa yung nakasulat sa Konstitusyon.
0: That's correct. Somebody, one side of the fence would say, yan lang nakasulat, so wala namang qualification. But then again, you know, there are rules in statutory construction. There are also rules on fundamental due process. And one rule in fundamental due process, which is fairness, is that a judge cannot participate in deciding a case where he was not involved or where he did not participate. There is no court or no judge in our country, in the different branches of government, or in the whole world where an absentee judge or a judge who did not participate in the deliberation would be allowed to vote. Yun ang basic
1: principle. Or could render a decision, for that matter, hindi ho ba? A judge that is not there cannot render a decision for the same principle
0: that
1: the person's
0: not there. Yes, even the Supreme Court does that. Kung may sakit o naka-leave, hindi siya kabilang sa botohan ng Supreme Court. Ilalagay dyan, on leave, did not participate. Because that's the fair way of doing, di ba?
1: Yeah. Okay. Still a lot to discuss, sir. I still have a lot of questions, but we need to take a very short break. We'll continue our discussion with Attorney Domingo Cayosa when we return. Stay tuned. This is On Point.

0: Pero Tito Ron, may tanong lang ako.
1: No matter how much we try to save electricity, why does the power bill just keep going up?
2: Ay, yun ang reklamo. Oh.
1: Join NEA Administrator Antonio Almeida and ERC Chairman Attorney Francis Juan.
3: Lord of the day. Ulit.
1: What's the point of power in the Philippines? With Ronnie Puno.
4: Usapan natin lahat yan.
1: And Alex Caleja.
5: Ano ba talaga?
1: What's the point?
6: Welcome back. Still with us, former IBP President, Constitutional Law Expert, Attorney Domingo Cayosa. So basically, Attorney, para po sa inyo, to really simplify your stand on this, is that it's supposed to be two-thirds of all participating senator judges. Would that be correct, sir?
7: Yes.
6: Okay. All right. Now let's look at the circumstances, the different circumstances that the senators are facing right now, because I wanted to find out from you if these should be a defining factor. For example, we have two senators jailed. They can join. Pwede naman ho silang magparticipate, hindi ho ba? Because pwede naman.

0: man ang number one, electronic participation, or they can be allowed by, if so, the Sandigan Bayan to participate physically. Yeah, let's start with that. What is your take on Senators Jinggoy Estrada and Rodante Marcoleta, sir?
1: Well, if they are allowed to participate, and I think even some members of the Senate are open to the idea that they will be allowed to participate, then the same basic rule of fairness would dictate that their vote will be considered. Ang problema ng mga senador, yung presence or absence nila o yung participation nila, hindi na nakasalalay sa poder ng mga senador. We have to understand that the two imprisoned or temporarily detained senators are under the jurisdiction of the Sandigan Bayan. So if the Sandigan Bayan does not allow them to participate, there is nothing that the senators can do. Even if it's a unanimous resolution urging or pleading with the Sandigan Bayan to release them or to allow them to participate, even online, kung ayaw ng Sandigan Bayan, the senators cannot do anything about that because the Sandigan Bayan is part of the judicial branch of government, totally independent of the legislative and the political branch of government.
0: So for you, the two, while of course not able to participate, dapat po tanggal na po sila doon sa botohan.
1: Yes. Okay. As a matter of fact, to be fair, Pinky, if Senator Bado is allowed to participate online while hiding from the warrant of arrest issued by the ICC, then the same, I will be very consistent. He should be allowed to vote. Ang problema nga, hindi eh. In reality, hindi.
0: Okay. Follow up on that. We are on day 23 in the impeachment trial, sir. If makahabol po, sabihin po natin, hypothetically, payagan po yung dalawang senador, Senator Jinggoy, Senator Rodante Marcoleta, to participate. Do you think it's fair that they still be part of the voting and the participation because they probably have missed, I don't know, sir, could be one-fourth, one-third of the impeachment trial? What about that?
1: Well, sa tingin ko, pwede pa rin sila mag-participate. Diba? To be fair, kasi nga, nakalabas naman sila or they are allowed and they can review the records and they can participate in the arguments because pagdedebatehan nila yan eh. Mm-hmm. Internally, in caucuses and in open session of the impeachment court. So theoretically, dapat payagan sila. Ang problema talaga nila is, will they be there? Will they be allowed? Will, for example, Senator Bato risk his liberty in going there?
0: His safety and siguro his unknown location by participating. So, okay, tapos na po tayo kay Senator Bato. What about a senator that is on medical leave? Is there, Senator Loren Legarda for that matter, let's say umabot po siya halfway through, I guess the same applies doon po yung sinabi niyo kay Senator Marcoleta and Senator Jinggoy Estrada, that she can. Kumbaga pwedeng humabol, hindi ho ba? Pero kung naka-medical leave na nagtagal na po, meron ho bang duration or time frame by which sabihin na, nako, hindi na pwede dapat bumoto yan kasi hindi natin alam gaano katagal pa ang magiging medical leave. In the case of Senator Loren Legarda, what are your thoughts, sir?
1: Well, the same principle applies, basic fairness. As long as she's allowed or she is capable of reviewing the previous proceedings kasi recorded naman ito and she can intelligently make her own independent decision and vote and she is allowed to vote online, then pwede. Ang problema kasi dito, wala silang rules on online. So far, hindi ina-amend yung rules ng Senado. Pangalawa, medyo mahirapan ang judicial branch of government na payagan yung dalawang naka-preventive detention sapagkat na preventively suspended na sila eh.
0: That's
1: so
0: right.
1: At least for the next 90 days, the court cannot also, just say, okay, pagbigyan natin ito. The court is also bound by the rules.
0: Yeah, because they are suspended. They have been suspended for 90 days. Now, the question is, what happens upon the expiration of the 90 days?
1: Well, theoretically, they can resume their functions.
0: Okay.
1: So again, pag ganun ang mangyayari, then we go back to the next level of question. When resuming their function, will they be able to monitor and see what is happening in the impeachment court? Kasi nga, yung nakakulong, wala naman yan online na facility, cellphone nga, bawal sa mga nakakulong eh. So yun yung mga practical realities, you know. But I will remain consistent in the position that the basic principle of fairness should be applied.
0: To all, whether
1: yes,
0: you are detained,
1: both sides. Yeah.
0: And whether you are on medical leave. The principle of fairness should apply basically to all of them. All right. And then when they talk about this, they will ask some friends of the court to participate, three or five of them. Has anyone invited you, attorney?
1: No, I think they will invite the senior justices of the Supreme Court. But we hope, we encourage and we pray that they will invite, you know, justices, eminent jurists, with differing interpretations. Hindi naman maganda na yung pabor lang sa isang aspeto. So I suppose they will do that. They will
0: okay.
1: invite experts showing or kaya carrying different interpretations para maliwanagan, lalo na yung hindi abogado sa kanila.
0: And then, attorney, pagkatapos nun, magkakaroon po ng botohan on September 23, one week after ipatawag po yung Friends of the Court. Magkakaroon po ng, how do you call that, not an opening statement, but a defense for the prosecution, why the number should not stay at 16, and then the defense where they would probably assert that the number should stay at 16. After that, magkakaroon ho ng botohan. And from what I heard, it's going to be a simple majority. I know this is getting to siguro focused on the little things, but this is not little. Is this going to be a majority of the present senators during the impeachment trial at that particular day?
1: It will just be a simple majority, Pinky. Why is that? Because the existing rules of the Senate, the impeachment court, says that any issue, any rule, or an amendment, or a new one, it can be done by a simple majority.
0: Okay.
1: Hindi naman two-thirds yung rulemaking power.
0: Yes, of course. Pero ibig ko sabihin, attorney, kailangan ho ba a simple majority ng lahat na naroon mismo, present, physically present, during that September 23 decision-making, sir?
1: Well, for all practical purposes and intents, it would be those who are
0: present
1: in the impeachment court. Kasi they are amending the rules. They're not amending the rules of the Senate in general. They're amending the rules of the impeachment court.
0: All right. And then if there are 20, that makes it 11 on either side.
1: Yes.
0: That makes it 11. All right. Be that as it may, sabihin po natin, attorneys, some are actually thinking or surmising that whatever vote on the threshold that will happen on September 23 may actually give the public a preview of how will they on how they will vote, whether to convict or not. Do you agree with that, or do you see that also as a possible way of interpreting how the senator judges will be voting in the end on the vice president's conviction or otherwise?
1: That would be a reasonable expectation, but it is not an assurance that that is how they will vote. We have seen that in the past, di ba? Yung mga pagtatanong dun sa corona impeachment, dun sa era Estado impeachment, akala natin pabor sila one side or the other. At the end of the day, bumoto naman pala sila dun sa kabila. So we're not sure. These are wily politicians or experience. Tinitimbang nila yung batas, yung katotohanan, and of course, their political survival or the political temperature ng tungkol sa kaso nito.
0: I want to go to the impeachment trial, sir. What happened very recently, just the facts that we can talk about. Of course, the prosecution has already said they're dropping 15 witnesses in the article on confidential funds. Do you think that was a good move?
1: Well, I think it's a good move because they presented enough evidence, including three hostile witnesses. These are the closest officials to the vice president. And all of them, you know, admitted that it was the president who orchestrated all of these things. It was with her clearance, with her authority, siya ang nag-uutos. Kahit hindi tama, sumunod sila. That's the implication of what they were saying. At sila, Wala daw silang kaalam-alam. So, of course, hindi ka panipaniwala yun, but we have to take their word as it is. So now, because of that and many others na napatunayan na, medyo marami na kasing hindi nasunod doon sa COVA circular na nagpapakita, if you take them together, that there are irregularities and kuan mga depekto dun sa paggamit at pagliquidate ng confidential fund. And it will be very important na mag-focus na lang sila sa presidente. Kasi if you keep on asking yung mga tauhan niya, baka ganun din naman sasabihin nila.
0: The vice president, you mean?
1: Nag-stipulate na.
0: Apo, the vice president. Okay. And the prosecution also said that they plan to call the vice president to testify. Number one, do you think that is a good idea?
1: I think it's a good idea. No, not only for the tactical advantage, but also for all of us. Kasi nga, lahat tinuturo siya eh. At dapat naman alam niya. Siya ang head of office eh. Under the law, under the rules, siya ang responsible for this. So malinaw na na may mga irregularities. So dapat yan, due process would require that mabigyan siya ng pagkakataon na mag-explain whether as a witness of the prosecution or the witness of the defense or the witness by the Senate.
0: Yeah.
1: So ito yung paghahanap natin ng katotohanan. Eh. Ito naman hindi criminal case. Ang sinasite kasi ng defense in their objection, yung right against self-incrimination, that is generally applicable to criminal
0: I
1: cases.
0: See. And this is not a criminal case because the penalty here is disqualification and removal from office and possible perpetual disqualification. Quick question, just a follow-up. Can she be compelled to attend?
1: Yes, because the Senate has that power. You cannot even question that before the Supreme Court. Kasi yung invocation of the right against self-incrimination has been defined and limited by the Supreme Court in many cases. It cannot be a general defense. Kinakailang lahat ng mga tanong, susuriin, and you have to explain bakit kung sagutin mo at sabihin mo ang totoo dito, eh, mapapahamak ka. Pangalawa, kung ganyan palagi ang sinasabi niya, makakahalata ang publiko and some of the central judges na marami talaga itong tinatago. In either case, hindi nakakabuti sa kanya.
0: Sabi niyo nga po, she can be compelled. But if she is compelled and the vice president refuses to attend, what happens next?
1: The contempt of court. That is inherent in any court. At merong poder ang Senado dyan. Hindi kasi pwede yung myth or yung narrative na dahil vice president siya, kung anong gusto niya, yun yun. You know, there's rule of law, whether you are the vice president or anybody else. Kung yun ang malinaw na alituntunin ng sinumang korte, sumunod ka naman.
0: Hmm. And sabi niyo nga, a contempt of court. And then what, sir? Hindi pa rin sabihin natin, the vice president still refuses.
1: Well, then all of these things will be taken into consideration. The Senate has the sergeant at arms.
0: Okay.
1: They have the capacity to enforce their orders.
0: I guess what you're saying, attorney, is katulad po ng mga nakikita na natin during hearings na kapag hindi po magpakita, ay sasabpina, hindi magpapakita, sasabpina ulit, and then eventually hindi pa rin magpapakita, ikaw contempt of court. Ibig sabihin after that ay hahanapin na po ng sergeant at arms ng Senado. That same methodology or process can apply or will apply in this impeachment trial.
1: Definitely. Ganun ho yung konsepto ng contempt powers.
0: Former IBP President and Constitutional Law Expert Attorney Domingo Cayosa, sir, always a pleasure. Thank you so much for your time.
1: Good evening. Magandang gabi po sa lahat.
0: That's On Point. Join us again tomorrow, 7:30 p.m. here on BNC, the Bilyonario News Channel. I'm Pinky Webb. Thank you for watching. Orders.

tracking the pulse of the road and the future of flight. From viral trends to policy shifts, we cut through the traffic to bring you the stories that drive us. Your Fast Track guide to everything on the move starts right now. From the Billionaire News Channel studio to Mellow 947 BFM, I'm Paolo De Rosario, and this is Shift Happens.

0: Well, ladies and gentlemen, it's already the middle of the week. Weather is shifting here and there, so to everyone commuting or driving out there, remember, stay safe on the road, be prepared for any rains, and of course, dahil Wednesday ngayon, you already know who I am with today. Siya po ang motoring editor ng Business World, the man behind Uncapped. Also, yung paborito kong co-host kapag Wednesday, Cap Maseda Aguilar. Cap, how are you?
1: I'm good. Alam mo, goal ko talaga matanggal mo yung Wednesday. Dapat week-long.
0: So, pasok ka Tuesday.
1: Oh, sige.
0: Diba? Para Tuesday rin.
1: Pwede rin. Pwede rin, my Lord host.
0: Okay. Inside joke yan. But we're gonna bring you in on that because we often see a car for what it does, how fast it can go, how far it can take us, or how well it performs on the road. But for some, a car is also a canvas. Every color, every graphic, lahat ng mga detalye can turn a vehicle into something completely unique. And behind many of these head-turning builds is an industry that blends art, design, and craftsmanship, as well as a deep understanding of car culture. From a family sticker shop to building a name in the automotive scene, one creative entrepreneur turned his passion for design into a business that transforms cars into rolling canvases. So, how do you turn a love for design into a career in automotive customization? And what does it take to build a brand in a fast-evolving car community?
1: And today we're going artsy with a creative entrepreneur, automotive graphic designer, car enthusiast, and the owner of Decal Republic, Lord Chuck Alpajaro. Explain natin yan mamaya kung bakit, Lord.
0: Oh, kumusta, Chuck?
2: Hi, sir. Thank you. Thank you for the opportunity of having me here.
0: All right. Yung business mo is Decal Republic.
2: Yes,
0: it is a family business na tatlong dekada na ata that has been active. Pero yung nickname mo is Decal Lord.
2: Okay.
0: Okay, pa-explain naman. 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
2: Wala. 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
1: Hall of Fame ka na pala dapat, no?
0: Oh.
1: Hall of Famer, Lord.
0: Oh, presence of royalty to eh. But okay, let's talk about yung business ito. Decal Republic, as we mentioned a while ago, tatlong dekada na.
2: Yes.
0: Paano ito nagsimula? Why did your family decide to start with it? At ano yung mga unang sticker nyo? Back in the day, hindi ata Decal, di ba? Sticker talaga.
2: Yes, sir. Growing up talaga, yun yung kinamulatan ko eh. Ang negosyo talaga namin sticker. 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

0: difference all the time. Yeah!
1: The Candyman!
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3: 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We went beyond and set all the Philippine newsroom's agenda by bravely breaking the stories ahead before anyone else does.
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3: 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That's the agenda.
7: Welcome back to Still Watching Shift Happens. 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We're still here with True Royalty, Dical Royalty, si Dical Lord, Chuck Alpajaro, a creative entrepreneur, automotive graphic designer, car enthusiast, and the owner of Dical Republic. Hindi lang siya Lord, may Republic din siya.
8: Ay, okay.
7: Oo, oh, tama yan. 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
7: Seryoso?
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9: 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Let's say, after a year, 2 years, palit ka na. 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So,
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8: Change often. Ka-ching!
7: Puto kayo Dical Republic every year para magpapalit ng rap.
8: Yeah. So, pero ano ba? What are the benefits of, ano? I mean, let's try to be practical also. Because, of course, I would guess, well, nabanggit mo rin naman na may protection din yung pag naka-wrap ka or may decals, no? At the same time, yun nga, sabi mo, pag nag-overstay naman yung decal, it may also affect your car's So what's the ideal timeline for
9: Well, it depends din syempre kung paano mo alagaan yung kotse. 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
9: 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Kung gusto mo lang technically
8: you also do that ba? Sorry.
9: Yes, we also do PPF. Okay. 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So parang ano na rin yun, protection na din siya. So, iba-iba ng style. 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
1: Ano mo, you know what I love about si Lord? 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
0: Si Lord.
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0: 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After high school, I'm 38 now.
1: So. Mukha kang 37.
2: Okay. 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
1: Oh yeah. 37 nga,
0: diba? 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May time na hindi ko naman pwedeng laging araw-araw mag-drawing, let's say, or kung ano, kag-painting. Eventually, you have to rest. Kaya minsan, I make it a point na after every big event, medyo meron akong downtime. 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
2: Are you preparing for something major, let's say a car show, or meron ka bang kliyente na mga, yun, for that, for yun ang purpose nila at the moment? 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
0: May malaking, well, katatapos ng event namin with Hot Wheels, so yun yung medyo tindi ng pressure nun kasi kinimission kami ni Hot Wheels to basically copy a toy. So merong every parang sa convention event, every country, kailangan mong gawin yun. So, siyempre, iba-ibang country, iba-ibang approach. 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So, overall, okay naman. May parating ngayon, may event, I think, sa November. This is with Liberty Walk. So, yun yung sikat na customizer sa Japan. So, we're doing something in which sana medyo magulat yung mga Hapon. 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
1: Mahirap yun, ha? 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
0: Well, honestly, medyo challenge siya. 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
1: Chuck, I'm so excited for that. I'm so excited for you. For those who want to go and check out Decal Republic, where can they reach out?
0: Well, they can search my account, Decalord. Our page is Decal Republic. May mga makikita nyo rin doon yung mga video on how we do cars. So, para magka-idea din.

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1: At ako po si Paolo Del Rosario. 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

This is The Scorecard, where you score the latest sports news and in-depth views. I'm Anton Rojas. On The Scorecard tonight, Calvin Ofdana replaces Justin Brownlee on Gilas Pilipinas' Asian Games roster, giving the defending champions a new piece for their title defense. Alex Ayala takes center stage on CBS Mornings, opening up about her meteoric rise, the pressure of representing the Philippines, and her breakthrough 2026 season. Ryan Garcia and David Benavidez are discussing a star-studded Cinco de Mayo 2027 doubleheader, with Garcia eyeing Teofimo Lopez as his potential opponent. Southeast Asian Squash Federation President Robert Backman and Philippine National Team Head Coach Loie Wern will join us later tonight as well to talk about the growth of squash in Southeast Asia, the road to LA 2028, and building the next generation of the sport. All the headlines and more on The Scorecard tonight, the 9th of September. Now, here's our roundup brought to you by the Philippine Sports Commission, the Philippine Olympic Committee, and the

Calvin Oftana is now the 12th and final member of Gilas Pilipinas for the 2026 Asian Games, replacing Justin Brownlee on the defending champions' roster. Oftana was always part of the team's list of potential players, but his availability had been uncertain as he dealt with injuries. Head coach Tim Cohn says Oftana has returned to TNT practice and has been cleared to play, allowing him to join the team in Nagoya and immediately work his way into preparations. Cohn also believes Oftana can make a quick transition thanks to his familiarity with the Gila system and his previous experience with the national team during the FIBA World Cup Asian qualifiers. He called the TNT forward a plug-and-play player who should fit right in. Brownlee, who helped the Philippines win its first men's basketball gold in 61 years at the 2023 Asian Games, remains unavailable as he continues to recover from injuries. Gilas will now turn its attention to its title defense with Bahrain up first on September 11, followed by Kazakhstan and China. Alex Ayala is getting a big spotlight in the United States, with the 21-year-old Filipina now being recognized as one of the rising stars of women's tennis. In an interview

0: with CBS Mornings. Iyala reflected on her breakthrough 2026 season, including her first WTA singles title at the DC Open and her career-best third-round run at the US Open. Iyala acknowledged that the growing support from the Philippines comes with pressure, but said her experience in high-stakes matches has helped her handle those moments better. She also spoke about the importance of representation, hoping her success will inspire young Filipinos to chase their own dreams. The world number 18 said she tries not to get lost in the bigger picture, choosing instead to take her rise step by step. Iyala also credited her grandfather and family for instilling the discipline that helped prepare her for the demands of professional tennis. Iyala now turns her attention to the Aichi Nagoya Asian Games, where she will represent the Philippines and chase women's singles gold. Ben Shelton ends Carlos Alcaraz's U.S. Open title defense, stunning the defending champion in a five-set thriller that ends at 3:33 in the morning. The American survives 6-7, 6-1, 6-3, 1-6, 7-6, winning the deciding tiebreak 10-7 after 4 hours and 28 minutes of action. The marathon became the latest finishing match in U.S. Open history, with Shelton ending Alcaraz's 18-match Grand Slam winning streak. Shelton now advances to an All-American semifinal against Francis Tiafoe as the United States remains in the hunt for its first men's Grand Slam champion since 2003. Justin Arana has already had a taste of the Gilas Pilipinas experience. Now the big man is ready to finally take the court for the national team at the Asian Games. After watching from the sidelines during the recent FIBA window and seeing Gilas drop two straight tune-up games to South Korea, Arana is now set to make his first official Gilas appearance as the Philippines begins its gold medal defense in Japan. A third quarter breakaway propelled the Gunma Crane Thunders to a 98-81 win over Levanga Hokkaido in the opening game of the Japan B-League Manila Games at the SM Mall of Asia Arena. Gunma set the tone early, taking a 29-19 lead after the first quarter before extending its advantage to 54-40 at the half. Hokkaido's Keisei Tominaga kept his team within reach, dropping 19 points in the first half, but the Crane Thunder shifted into high gear in the third. Gunma connected from long range while Hokkaido struggled to find its rhythm. Stanley Johnson then took over late in the period, scoring 8 straight points to help Gunma build an 81-60 lead heading into the final frame. The Crane Thunders led by as many as 26 in the fourth before Hokkaido mounted a late push. Gilas Pilipinas standout Dwight Ramos finished with 13 points for Hokkaido, while fellow national squad player AJ Edu had 3 for Gunma. The two-day preseason showcase wraps up Thursday with Gunma and Hokkaido set to meet again at the MOA Arena at 7 p.m. Jaja Santiago Minoa may have had a short stint with the Creamline Cool Smashers, but the experience left a lasting impression on the 6'5 middle blocker and could open the door for a PVL return in the years ahead. After joining Creamline for the 2026 PVL Invitational Conference, Santiago Minoa says she has come to appreciate the team's culture, camaraderie, and support system.
1: I'm always grateful na makasama sila, and I really feel loved by the team and how they support me.
0: And that connection extended beyond the court, with Santiago Minoa saying she also enjoyed the bonding and exchange of ideas with her teammates. Despite her brief run with the Cool Smashers, she still managed to add another accolade to her collection, winning her second PVL Best Middle Blocker Award. She dedicated the honor to the team with a heart sign, and as she prepares to leave the Philippines, Santiago Minoa says the team's camaraderie will be what she will miss the most.
1: I think that's the thing that I will miss the most, our team, and how happy and connected we are.
0: Still, the door remains open for a return for Jaja. Santiago Minoa says she would love the chance to wear the pink jersey again and continue being part of the Creamline family. For now, she is set to fly to the United States for her next chapter, preparing for her import stint in League One Volleyball, where she will play for the San Francisco Signal next year. Puerto Princesa isn't just hosting paddling events, it's building a program from the ground up. During the second day of the PSE Sports and Youth Summit, Philippine Paddling Federation President and National Dragon Boat Team Head Coach Leonora Len Escoliante highlighted how the city has become a key grassroots base for the sport. The program started in 2024 after the city government allotted an area specifically for paddling development. But the program is no longer just about developing local athletes. Paddlers from Baguio, Samar, Bacolod, Iloilo, Leyte, Ilocos Norte, and Davao are also part of the national and junior programs. And the results are already showing. The under-24 team recently returned from Malaysia with two gold medals, with members of that squad now preparing for the national pool. The federation also has a busy international calendar ahead, including the World Cup in Yuanling, China, followed by the World Championships.
2: Not only national pool, but also the other national team from different countries, especially if they had a winter time, so pwede sila ditong mag-training sa atin. So actually, nagko-contact na po sila, mayroon na tayong ginagawa mga reservations.
0: The city has already has experience on the international stage, having hosted the ICF Dragon Boat World Championships in 2024. It is also set to host the 2027 ICF Dragon Boat Club Crew World Championships. Justin Kiban remains in contention at the ICTSI Summit Point Championship despite falling out of the lead after a tough second round in Lipa City. The former leader followed his opening round 65 with a 2-over-72, leaving him tied for third at 7-under-137. Kiban's round included a costly double bogey on the par 4 first hole as he struggled to match the second pace or scoring pace set by Angelo Ke. Ke fired another 6-under-66 to take a 4-stroke lead at 12-under-132, while Carl Corpus moved into second at 8-under. Kiban still has two rounds to make up the 5-stroke gap as he chases a second PGT title this season. DeMar DeRozan is heading to Denver and he's getting another shot at the NBA playoffs. The 6-time All-Star has signed a 1-year deal with the Nuggets, officially joining a team built around 2-time MVP Nikola Jokic and All-Star guard Jamal Murray. DeRozan brings 17 years of NBA experience and 26,711 career points, good for 16th on the league's all-time scoring list. But what makes the move especially important is what DeRozan can add to Denver's offense. The 37-year-old is a proven mid-range scorer and half-court creator, giving the Nuggets another veteran option when Jokic or Murray draw extra defensive attention. After spending the last two seasons in Sacramento, DeRozan averaged 18.4 points, 4.1 assists, and 3.5 rebounds last season across 77 games. Ryan Garcia is already looking ahead to Cinco de Mayo 2027, with a former world champion discussing a potential doubleheader with three-division world champion David Benavidez. Garcia says he and Benavidez have talked about putting together a major card, with Garcia facing Teofimo Lopez and Benavidez taking on another big-name opponent. Garcia is set to face Conor Benn this Saturday in Las Vegas, defending his WBC welterweight title for the first time after winning the belt from Mario Barrios in February. The 25-2 Garcia says he wants to make the most of boxing's biggest dates, promising that if he gets the Cinco de Mayo spot, he will bring his best version into the ring. Benavidez, meanwhile, is coming off a six-round stoppage of Gilberto Ramirez in May, becoming a three-division world champion. The potential doubleheader would give both fighters a chance to share one of boxing's biggest weekends, as Garcia looks to build his own place among the sport's biggest stars. In the meantime, let's get back to this report of Zeus Valdez, as Justin Rana has already had a taste of the Gilas Pilipinas experience. Now the big man is ready to finally take the court for the national team at the Asian Games. After watching from the sidelines during the recent FIBA window and seeing Gilas drop two straight tune-up games to South Korea, Justin Arana is now set to make his first official Gilas appearance as the Philippines begins its gold medal defense in Japan. Here's Zeus Valdez with the exclusive.
3: The wait is almost over for Justin Arana. The 6'7 big man was part of Gilas Pilipinas' recent FIBA World Cup Asian qualifiers campaign, but did not see action in the 68-56 win over Iran. And with the Asian Games just around the corner, Arana is now set to take the court for the first time as an official member of the national team. The Gilas squad is coming off a difficult preparation in South Korea, dropping both games of the Hana Bank Invitational. The Philippines lost 81-55 in the first tune-up before suffering another heavy defeat 69-42 in the rematch. Now Arana is getting his chance to help Gilas turn the page and get ready for the Asian Games.
4: Siyempre, iba yung feeling dito. Kumbaga, dito, ibang level talaga. Kumbaga, talagang nakakaano eh. Kumbaga, nakaka-excited din maglaro. And then, siyempre, nakaka-proud din na masama sa program na to. Sobrang thankful ako na makasama sa Asian Games. Siyempre, nagawin ko yung trabaho ko, bibigay ko yung 100% ko. And siyempre, kumbaga ito yung magiging first game ko as a part of Mandina. So, yun, sobrang excited talaga.
3: Arana is part of the 11-man TBA lineup tasked with defending the Philippines Asian Games gold medal, and this time, he won't just be watching from the bench. The back-to-back losses to South Korea expose plenty of areas for the new-look Gilas to fix, particularly with chemistry still a work in progress. But those tune-ups were also about preparation, and now the real test begins. The Philippines opens its Asian Games campaign against Bahrain on September 11, followed by Kazakhstan on September 12, and China on September 14. From watching Gilas from the sidelines to finally getting his shot on the international stage, Justin Arana is ready to make his Gilas debut when it matters for gold. Reporting for The Scorecard, Zeus Valdez, Billionario News Channel.
0: Coming up next, squash is entering a new chapter in Southeast Asia with its Olympic debut set for Los Angeles 2028 and the region aiming to build a stronger talent pipeline. We'll talk about the future of Southeast Asian squash, the Philippines' Olympic ambitions, and developing the next generation with Southeast Asian Squash Federation President Robert Backman and Philippine National Team Head Coach Lo Wee Wern when we return right here on The Scorecard.

Wherever Filipinos are, home is never far. Modern Bayanihan lives on through the stories we share, the culture we carry, and the voices that connect us. Now, the Bilyonario News Channel brings the Philippines closer to Filipinos worldwide through the Global Filipino Network.

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1: Welcome back to The Scorecard. Squash is entering a new chapter in Southeast Asia with its Olympic debut set for Los Angeles 2028 and the region aiming to develop more world-class players. CSF President Robert Backman is beginning his third term while former world number 5 Lo Wee-Wern is now leading the Philippine national team. And to talk about the growth of squash in the region, the Philippines' Olympic ambitions and developing the next generation, let's welcome CSF President Robert Backman and Coach Lo Wee-Wern. Mr. Backman.
2: Thank you very much.
1: Coach, thank you so much for joining us here on the show. All right. Go ahead.
2: Well, it's my third term as CSF president. A lot has happened since my presidency in 2016, if I'm not mistaken. Yes.
1: What's your biggest priority for this third term, as you just mentioned?
2: Well, it's really keeping the countries intact. We have about 5 active members. The rest, we have a total of 8 members. Mm. 3 of which, they're not really active as the rest of the 5, which is Philippines, of course, Malaysia, Indonesia, Thailand, and missing one, Singapore. Yeah, so.
1: All right. So we have Coach here from Malaysia. You used to be world number 5. And then you were telling me before this interview started that you have this great opportunity to continue being a part of the game that you love, which is squash in a different country. So how has it been so far being the national team coach for squash here in the Philippines?
3: It's been great. I guess the one word for it is that it's actually been very rewarding. I came into this job first thing after I retired from squash, not knowing what I've just walked into. Mm-hmm. But it has been a blessing. I mean, I'm grateful for the opportunity and I hope that, it works both ways. We are doing our best to try and lead Philippine squash to a whole new chapter, a whole new era. I mean, squash in the Philippines is still very, very new. Mm. We are at a level where we want to grow past Southeast Asia to the Asian Games and, as you mentioned, the LA Olympics as well. Yeah. So we want to, sort of develop squash and the kids all the way there in the future.
1: All right, I have some questions about the Asian Games in LA, but first, Robert, when you were, president, did you see Coach here as an athlete, and did you have that idea of, maybe she could help us here in the Philippines? How did this partnership start?
2: Oh. That's a good question. I was in the World Team Championships in New Zealand, having breakfast. And then Ong Beng Hee from Malaysia, who was
3: world number seven.
2: Yeah. He was already coaching the U.S. team. Mm. And having breakfast, and then he asked, "May I join you?" I said, "Sure, of course." Uh-huh. Sit down, please. And then I told him about, we wanting a foreign coach. Mm. And one of the names that was brought up was Coach Wee-Wern. Got back home, immediately had our secretariat call her. Mm. And she informed us that she's about to start the contract with Singapore.
1: Oh, wow.
2: So I said, okay, I give up. there's no way I can beat their salary scale, right? And then she all of a sudden said, no, it's not about the salary. Mm. And, okay. And I'd like to, everybody in Singapore is from well-off families. The kids are from well-off families as well. So, I'd like to help the Philippines, a country like the Philippines. And so I was touched by that. So after that, then we got to talk more. And I said, we obviously can't afford the Singapore pay scale. And she goes, just give me what you can offer. Mm-hmm. And when we offered her that, she's asked for a little bit more. And then so we agreed. We set it out there, and then all of a sudden,

0: Then Singapore raised their raised their offer again, and I said I cannot. And then he goes, no, I'm going with the Philippines.
1: Wow.
0: So we are lucky to have her with us.
1: Coach Weewerin, thank you so much for choosing the Philippines. So it's a two-part question for me now. How does it feel to be the coach of the Philippines after what Robert just said? And of course, the goal of the Philippines in the upcoming Asian Games.
2: Yeah, I mean, like Sabot mentioned as well, you know, to me, it goes back to squash has given me a lot. You know, it's helped me develop to the person I am today. And that's one of the reasons why I guess it's not just for me, but for him as well, why we're involved in the sport is to try and give back to the sport that has given us so much. And right here in the Philippines, like we said, squash is very underdeveloped still at this point. So it's our goal to, you know, trying to give these kids a future that they possibly have never seen before. You know, the belief that they can have in themselves, the exposure that they can get, you know, and the life that they could possibly have through sports. And all these things, you know, it's not just about dollar and cents. That goes a lot more, and that's one of the reasons why, you know, we've sat down and, you know, try and grow the sport here as much as we can.
1: How many medals are we targeting in the Asian Games?
2: Well, actually, like Sabot mentioned, you know, actually in Southeast Asia last year we came back with 2 silver and 2 bronze for Team Philippines, and that's actually to us a pretty good achievement considering the fact that compared to all the other nations, we have the smallest number of facilities ever in all Asia, all countries in Southeast Asia. Don't even compare it to Asia. You see, we have 2 squash courts at this point, and from where I grew up, I had a center of 12 squash courts. And then we're talking about one state, and the whole country has a couple of hundred squash courts. You see, so we're looking at that scale, and for what we have right now, I would say that we're actually doing pretty good. But like to say for the Asian Games, we are going up against countries like Malaysia, Hong Kong, India, Japan. You know, these countries have been in squash for such a long time and they are the pioneers in the Asian Games. So for us to actually get a medal, it's never happened before. Okay, I'm not saying that it's impossible, but it's something that we are working towards and we will eventually get there.
1: Going back to Sir Robert here, Coach Weewerin was telling me that it's the first time that squash will be introduced in the Olympics. So 2028 in LA. What are the chances of the Philippines being a part of that? And then, of course, how are we preparing to bring our athletes over there given the opportunity?
0: Well, we've enrolled our athletes in the PSA World Tour so that they can garner the world ranking points. So we have a couple of players that in the 200 world ranking already. I think Micah is in the 100, about hopefully breaks 100. But she did before break 100. She was 77 in the world. So we have that. It's just unfortunate that the draw has been lowered from 32 to 16 per gender category. So you have 16 players around the world for men's and 16 players around the world for women's. So that's just, it's going to be tough. It's we're still trying, but it doesn't look promising though. Yeah.
1: All right. So I guess we have to temper our expectations because of what you just mentioned. It's very tough to get in.
0: Yes.
1: Yeah. And
0: It is. It's, you know, we've been fighting for squash's debut in the Olympics since 2012 in the London Olympics. So we've experienced several decades of rejection, and so. Yeah, so we're just lucky to have this. I mean, this is a huge opportunity, not only for Southeast Asia, but for the world. You're looking at more funding, government support, athlete investment. So that all follows, especially when budgets are prioritized for, in Southeast Asia, more for Olympic sports. But you also have to do the work. Just because you're Olympic sport and you don't do the work, then it's not going to happen.
1: All right, well, we're very excited and hopeful for what squash will do in the Asian Games. And of course, we'll be praying for that opportunity that the sport continues to grow here in the Philippines and in the region. And

0: Hopefully we see a Filipino or a Filipina represent the Philippines in the Olympics one day.
1: Yeah, hopefully.
0: So Richard and Coach, thank you so much, Anton, for joining me here on The Scorecard.
1: Thank you.
0: And with that, thank you for joining us tonight. We'll see you again tomorrow on The Scorecard, where sports is our business and business is our sport on the Bilyonario News Channel. This is Anton Rojas. Have a blessed evening, everybody, and good night.

0: Good afternoon, I'm Robert Tan. Join us as we follow the money, where we find the money angle in every story. Now, some careers follow a straight line. Others take you through public service, the arts, advocacy, business, and even the pageant world. Today's guest has built a career across all of them. And joining us today is Charina Carmen Hosol, Mrs. Universe Grand Global Ambassador International 2025, Model Mom Universe 2026, a master's degree holder from the Asian Institute of Management, a former Palawan Provincial Government culture official, a recording artist, founder of the Circle of Hope and Care Foundation, and an emerging name in real estate. Now, Charina, that's a lot of hats. Welcome to the show. Thanks for joining us.
1: Hi, Robert. Thank you for having me here.
0: How do you find time doing all of those?
1: It's a matter of prioritizing the roles that you have every day.
0: But yes. Charina, before we talk about the business, your journey, I want our viewers to get to know you first. Now, who is the woman behind building everything and what we see today, what you do?
1: The woman behind the crown, or the things that you've just said, is just an ordinary one. I'm a normal person. I am a wife. Mm-hmm. I'm a mom to just one child. Mm-hmm. I have a son, 12 years old, Gerard. And I have a business on the side, which is based in Puerto Princesa City, my hometown. Busy with my recording also, because we're finishing an album at the moment and preparing for an international runway. I'll be attending the Milan Fashion Week soon. I'll join 3 fashion shows, Robert.
0: How do you find time? Ang dami niya, no?
1: Other than the movie, we'll have script reading on Sunday for another movie, my second movie for the year. Mm. And what else?
0: But let's look at your roots. Where did you grow up? What shaped you to become who you are today? And, you know, what did that environment in Puerto Princesa teach you?
1: I was born and been raised in Puerto Princesa, Palawan. I grew up there. From childhood, I've been so competitive. I've been joining different kinds of contests and even pageants, and joining all the events and clubs. Mm-hmm. Like, I joined the choir. I sing solo. You know, I sing solo for some events like programs and even weddings of my friends. I joined the dance contests, and I join everything, anything under the sun.
0: So mahilig ka sa mga arts, entertainment,
1: but even the painting contest. Yes,
0: painting.
1: I wanna keep on discovering myself, Robert, and I find joy, and I find it really good

0: to feel that you're being challenged. Win or lose.
1: Hindi ba nakaka-burn out? Ang dami mo mga ginagawang...
0: Actually, pag na-burn out na ako sa isa, lilipat ako sa isa. Diba, pagod na ako kumanta, sasayaw na naman ako. Pagod na ako sasayaw, I'll join the Math Olympiad. I'll join the... parang, I grew up like that. So, parang this is not new to me. It's just in the bigger, diba, audience and picture. Because now it's international.
1: Because usually, for people who don't know you, who just see you... winning the crown, the pageantry.
0: Yes.
1: They don't really know the woman behind 2 valedictorians, twice UP Diliman, and AIM Masteral. A lot of educational background. Pero parang, you know, was for a lot of the young generation today, some think that school is not really that worth it anymore. What's your take on that? What would you say to the younger generation right now na, mm-hmm. you know, in this age of technology, marami, puro social media, content
0: right.
1: creation and all that,
0: right.
1: sometimes education takes a back step.
0: Yeah, I understand the youth of today, that you can learn so many things because of technology, right? Internet, all this stuff. But for me, education is always, always very important and worth it because it makes you capable. They see that education is just to get a diploma and get a job. But for me, I've been a wiser person. Mm-hmm. I've learned how to analyze more complex problems and create businesses and sustain them. And it makes you really more powerful, right? Intellectually. And you see opportunities wisely. You just don't create the room. You stay there and make it very meaningful, even for others to enjoy.
1: Yeah. How did that shape you growing up, doing also the fun stuff, and you know, in school when we're young, di ba? Parang
0: yes.
1: Nakatamad pumasok. But you did both of those, the really fun stuff
0: yes.
1: and the really nitty gritty stuff. How did you balance your life growing up?
0: You're very clever. I noticed that. It's my motto, and I'm always teaching that to my child now. You work hard, you play hard. So my motto when I was younger: study hard, and then work hard also with the extracurricular, and also enjoy a lot because, like my late sister, she's my barkada. And the time we're even staying, halimbawa sa island kami. Sa island with our common friends Olga Mendoza and we stay in the island for like 2 nights. Then when I go home, I the whole day I would spend it reviewing all my past lessons and all, because I felt guilty of enjoying so much.
1: Nagigilty
0: ako na baka, oh my God, there might be. And then I was right. When I went to school, there's a surprise exam. I get perfect most of the time.
1: Wow.
0: My classmates did not. Because I was always anticipating the worst things, the worst scenario.
1: Where did you get that from? Your family background. Who really instilled the education part and also doing the fun stuff?
0: I think my parents and my aunts. Because my mom and my aunts, they're retired teachers. And you know when they're teachers, di ba?
1: Pero parang strict, di ba? Pag teachers, strict yan.
0: They're strict. They always remind me, lakbacha na naman kayo ng ate mo. You should study, ha? You should study. And then ako Robert, when I was growing up, I did not really compete with anyone. I was just competing with myself. Parang there are certain expectations of me from myself na ako rin yung gumagawa. And then sinasali na ako sa mga nakasali ako sa national quizzes and all, and then nananalo ako sa city, lahat ng schools naglalaban, nagcha-champion ako, Robert, at the age no, and di mo pa alam the how busy I was sa paglalakwat sa kasama yung sister ko.
1: But did you also see growing up education, do you nasa math ano ka, you do quizzes, was also part of the fun stuff for you?
0: Yeah, it para kasing game din siya sa akin na it's okay for me to lose. Pero most of the time naman, kasi we prepared well. Most of the time naman nanalo. But I had really this inner joy and fulfillment if I represent my school and then win it. Diba? Bringing the name of my school. Not for myself, but I'm happy also that they are proud of me and make them proud of our, diba,
1: yeah. Maganda, our school. Because, you know, for the viewers watching, the younger generation, even I growing up,
0: yeah.
1: Gising sa umaga, pagpasukan, talagang tinatamad, maghahanap ng rason, yes, hindi pumasok. But you found the fun stuff. What would be your advice to our viewers now who are seeing getting burnt out also in school today? Ang dami nilang, yes, ginagawa kasi kasama na rin yung technology, the fast-paced in the industry right now.
0: You balance yung life. Yeah, you have to balance everything. Hindi lang din like with the fans. You work hard. Kailangan mo mag-relax, uh-huh, 'di ba? And you still have the time for your family also. Mm-hmm. Hindi pwedeng mawawala 'yon. And I think yung isa ko rin na ginagawa na, mm-hmm, I really really treasure, na I'm so thankful ginawa ko. Mm-hmm. Hindi nawawala yung spiritual, mm-hmm, spiritual side ko. When I was growing up, lagi ako children's choir pa ako noon, Robert. So sumasali ako, kumakanta ako pag Christmas, ako yung nagsusolo. Mm-hmm. 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Ngayon I'm with Opus Dei, co-operator, mm-hmm, naman ako. So lagi siyang feeling ko, pag hindi ako nakakapag-attend ng recollection or at least one retreat in a year, mm-hmm, feeling ko may kulang. Mm-hmm. So I think that also helped me keep going. Huwag niyong wawalain among the youth, kasi sasabihin sa inyo, alam niyo naman na yun, uh-huh, you have to study hard. You, uh-huh, have to have time for, uh-huh, your family and your friends.
1: Kasi lagi na yung naririnig also. It's also the type of mindset. Anong klaseng mindset ang kailangan mo to be serious but also have fun at the same time in the things that you do have passion in, your craft, in, yeah, your journey. What kind of mindset, growing up, may mga mentors ka ba that you look up to? Do you read a lot of books that teach you how to do this?
0: Yes. Yeah, I love reading self-help books, self-developmental books. I love that. That's why when I was growing up, hindi ko nalalaman sa school, but I read self-developmental books. Mm-hmm. Kung maski nga mga Mars from Men, Venus from binasa ko eh.
1: Men are from Mars.
0: Men are from Mars. Kasi I love those. Uh-oh. Yung hindi tinuturo sa school, yes, na matututunan ko. And then yung how do you create, yes, that strength within. Uh-oh. Yung mga bagay na like virtues. Mahilig ako magbasa ng mga ganyan. And mahilig na ako makinig. Mm. So hindi ko, I love learning. Hindi lang yung sa AIM. Nag-aral pa ako sa Malaysia, Advanced Business School. Pero hindi ko winawala yung pag-aaral, how to build my
1: character. Kasi for some nakakaligit yan, no? You live the best of both worlds. You have fun, but then you also have your serious side to,
0: yes,
1: you. Because on the serious side, you went into government, you were heading Palawan's Culture and Arts Office. Now, what did that job teach you on the more serious note?
0: I've worked with so many people. May libo na under me when I was staff, mm-hmm, executive director of the Provincial Culture and Arts, kasi under sa akin yung mga nasa cultural, nasa, ang dami nila nasa akin under. And I've learned that participatory kind of management, remember,
1: okay,
0: taught to us at AIM. Hindi ka top-down, hindi ka bottoms-up. You learn how to listen because you'll be surprised, yeah, that sometimes the best information or data that you would need and needs that you would have to learn are those from the ground.
1: Yes,
0: yung mga tao na nasa baba, like halimbawa yung naglilinis or janitor, hindi mo masolve yung problema ng kumpanya mo. Pala magtuturo sa iyo yung janitor, di ba? Kasi siya nakakakita ng lahat ng kumikilos sa baba.
1: So what have you learned? What have you observed growing up, being in the workplace,
0: yeah,
1: being Gen X, and now today with working with the Gen Zs and the millennials, how different is it? And you said you lead as a participatory leader. So how does that work in this generation
0: of course,
1: today?
0: It's always best that you learn how to listen first. Mm-hmm. It doesn't mean that you're the boss. You have to be the loudest in the room. You have to listen. You have to make them, to bring them into the management, mm-hmm, process also by listening to them, their ideas, diba? Their suggestions. Kasi vision, mission, objectives that we have in every company or organization, they're included. Mm-hmm. And sometimes they're the most important, diba?
1: Inaalis mo yung ego.
0: Inaalis,
1: because sometimes
0: ko,
1: when
0: wala,
1: you're in a position,
0: yes,
1: of leadership, sometimes
0: dapat,
1: there's an ego.
0: Yes.
1: That's not part of how you lead.
0: Diba? Meron tayong sinatawag na core values.
1: Yes.
0: And part of it is being humble. Siguro that's what being taught to us also. Mm-hmm. Kasi you cannot lead and you cannot grow up the ladder,
1: yes,
0: if you're
1: totoo,
0: not humble. How can you surpass the, di ba? Yung pinaka mahahangin na ng mga nasa taas kung hindi ka humble. That's what I learned.
1: That's very good advice, though, because learning is a two-way street rin, eh. Mm-hmm. You don't have the monopoly of everything that you know. You can also learn from the younger generation. So talagang important yan.
0: Yes. Sometimes kasi too much exposure to internet, social media, Robert, it makes us a little, di ba, less humble, should I say?
1: Yes.
0: So sometimes because they're not so much in touch with other people, the social skills or the way that you can just ask, but you don't ask because you're not really exposed or you're not really oriented into those kind. Because, di ba, lahat ngayon, laging nasa computer. Without Gen X, we were taught to be very good in communication, very, di ba, personalized. Yes. We really ask, how's it? You call or you meet, di ba? You meet to discuss things. Kasi ngayon, iba na eh, di ba?
1: Sa tingin mo ba, na-limit yan ng technology? Because yung social media is supposed to create people more social, pero parang hindi. People are on their phones eh, di ba?
0: Going to let's say, a coffee shop.
1: Uh-huh.
0: You see a family or a group of people, they're not talking. Yeah. They're, di ba? They're on their cell phones.
1: Yeah.
0: Hindi sila, samantala. That's why I always tell my son, when someone talks to you, the most important person, or thing in the room, is the one talking to you, a person who's alive.
1: Mm.
0: Not the computer, not because hindi lahat ng time nandito ako. Di ba?
1: Yes.
0: Buhay ako, humihinga. Yung computer, hindi. So bitawan mo yan, drop it when someone talks to you or di ba?
1: Very good advice.
0: Yeah.
1: Sana sa mga mga kabataan ngayon, just put down your phone, have a meaningful conversation. Tama.
0: Diba?
1: Now, Chalina, I'm also curious. You wear so many hats. I want to talk about your singing career also in the pageantry, but before we delve into that, we'll just take a short break. We'll be right back. Keep following the money.

0: As an artist naman, what do you still want to do?
1: Sobrang grateful lang po ako sa talagang takbo simula ng Dream Academy hanggang ngayon. 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I chose passion. 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How I hate this day, oh Tuesday. Miss kita
2: pag Tuesday. In a time when every issue has two sides.
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6: 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Meron siyang uses eh.
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following the money with actress and beauty queen Sharina Carmen Hosol. Now, Sharina, we were talking about you were wearing many hats, but now you also do pageantry and you do singing. You're a recording artist. But let's talk about the pageantry. From government.

0: environment to pageant, that's not an obvious jump or choice. Paano ka napunta from government work into the pageantry setting?
1: I retired early from the government. Mm-hmm. 2015, 2014, mm-hmm. when I got my Gerard and then started my family. Mm-hmm. I concentrated...
0: Ah, your son?
1: Yes,
0: son?
1: My son. Okay. Nag-concentrate ako and focus on my business, mm-hmm. businesses. At the time, meron akong... I was running a hotel.
0: Mm-hmm. Okay.
1: May catering ako, may travel and tours, may trading.
0: Ano bang hindi mo ginagawa?
1: At the time, you know what? Most of those from the government, they didn't know I have a business because I was so, di ba, at AIM, you were taught to be dignified, yes, to be of integrity. Yes, So, hindi ako nagmamarket doon. They learned, sabi ko, oh, sa'yo pala itong lechery kain in sweets, hindi namin alam. Andami. 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
0: kasi
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0: Marami sa viewers natin, also, I've had guests before, when we talk about yung mga side hustles, may limit dapat yan eh. 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
1: 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I don't know. I was so confident. Uh-huh. Basta alam ko yung ginagawa. Kasi all my businesses were growing.
0: So, paano ka napunta sa pageantry?
1: And ganito, lumipat. And then, the time came, I had to transfer to Manila mm-hmm. because my husband is based here mm-hmm. in Manila. He's a pilot kasi hindi siya pwede sa province. Ah. So, kailangan ko lumipat dito. So, we can be with him. O, diba? I chose family this
0: first,
1: time.
0: Oh.
1: Even of my so busy life, I chose my family, diba? So, I sold, actually, our lease to own yung hotel, close my businesses. And after how many months lang? A few months, nag-lockdown. It was a blessing na ginawa ko yun kasi I was always paying my loan eh. Nag-extend kasi ako ng hotel. Binalakihan ko siya. Ah. I cater to like 1,000 participants in the function hall. I list it out, list to own.
0: List to own. Okay.
1: They just finished paying this August. Ngayon wala na ako hotel. And then the money I got from there, I bought lands. Hmm. Kasi sabi ko, I don't want to lose this money. Kasi talagang, di ba, sweat and blood ko yun eh.
0: Yes,
1: kumbaga, pinaghirapan talaga. So, I invested them in buying lots. At the time, sobrang mura naman ng lupa. Kasi, di ba, pandemic,
0: yes.
1: Lockdown.
0: Oo, talaga, maraming...
1: Lockdown. So, when that happened, until sa pageantry, di ba, Jared and I got into a commercial. The Hansel sandwich commercial, if you remember. The pag namimiss ko, that's me and my son.
0: Okay. And so, yun yung naging trajectory yun yung naging, into
1: yes,
0: pageantry.
1: Yes, ang haba, di ba? Kasi then, he get into modeling. And then, na-discover din ako. I got into modeling. And there, I was discovered na to represent the Philippines in an international beauty pageant, which I really prepared hard for. So, doon nagsimula.
0: Ah, okay. And then your singing career also mixed into that
1: fray. During the lockdown, I wanted to share my music. So I'm hoping to, kasi hindi kami nakikita mga friends ko eh. I'm very close to my friends also. So I wanted to entertain them.
0: Ah.
1: At first, my friends lang.
0: Ayun, nagsimula lang
1: music.
0: Doon.
1: Through my music. And then, dumami na yung subscribers. May mga nag-request na. Until, dumami na yung songs ko. And then, I nakilala ko nga yung H Music. Mm.
0: Yes.
1: I started composing songs. And then, na-release na siya.
0: But usually, when you look at the crown, does it ever work against you? When people see, si Charina sa pageantry, ganito, can we take her seriously when it comes to business? Does that happen? Or does it work for you?
1: I think it worked for me, but you know what? I get what you mean. Kasi when I was in the business before, industry, when you see beauty pageants, di ba, and all, you think of those stuff as hindi masyadong intellectual.
0: Hindi naman.
1: Sorry.
0: Hindi naman.
1: No, I mean, parang akala mo, panay pa-beauty, di ba? Mm. But no, they have advocacies.
0: Yes.
1: The beauty queens, the kings, they have
0: advocacies. Yes, it does help your advocacies also, right?
1: Yes. They have, most of them are also serving the community. Some of them are breadwinners because of that, what
0: they're
1: working hard
0: for. Kasi usually that's the problem,
1: no?
0: Yung nakikita nila kasi as pageantry, but they don't
1: see...
0: They
1: make assumptions.
0: They make assumptions. They don't see, like, for you, for instance, you're very well educated, a masteral, valedictorian, and all that.
1: So, and many others like me who are also beauty queens and kings na magagaling.
0: So marami pa talaga.
1: So you have to see the man or woman behind the crown.
0: Okay. Now, Charina, we'll now move to our rapid-fire segment of the program. Just quick questions, quick answers. Jack of all trades or master of one? Which would you choose?
1: Jack of all trades.
0: Ikaw yan eh.
1: I enjoy doing it.
0: What's more dangerous, moving too fast or staying too comfortable?
1: Moving too fast.
0: Ah, really? Minsan ka na may comfort.
1: But you have to do it.
0: Oh, okay.
1: Yeah.
0: Is starting over a choice or a privilege?
1: A choice.
0: If you could sit down with anyone in Philippine business, who is it and what's your first question?
1: Philippine business?
0: Sino? Sino ka ako? Ano yung tatanong mo sa kanya?
1: I'll take, sino na nga si Tesla?
0: Elon Musk.
1: Elon Musk.
0: Ano yung tatanong mo sa kanya?
1: How did he do it? Diba? From
0: don't
1: birth.
0: We all want that?
1: Diba?
0: Okay. Now, if your life were a song title, what would it be?
1: Life would be a song title. Still Carry On.
0: Carry On. Just to...
1: My debut single. Okay.
0: And finally, if a Gen Z, a millennial Gen X viewer right now watching you, they're and wondering if they're lost behind life, feeling, nakukulangan sila ngayon. What's the one thing you'd want them to each hear from you, from what you've gone through, yung journey mo?
1: I think just consult your parents, listen to them well, and pray hard.
0: Ayun. Maganda advice yan, ha, sa mga...
1: Being
0: sa mga
1: a mom.
0: Anak. Yes. So being a parent is very hard.
1: Because parents will not, di ba? You want the best for your children.
0: Yes. On that note, Janine, thank you very much for joining us
1: thank
0: this afternoon.
1: So
0: share your insights. Very inspirational journey mo, no? Ang dami mong ginagawa and hopefully you don't burn out.
1: No.
0: Keep, ano?
1: I know how to relax naman.
0: Get my
1: time for myself. And besides, I'll be leaving... Next week for a week with my childhood friends from Palawan.
0: So, kailangan talaga balance yung work and life. Kailangan talaga yun. Oh, very good advice.
1: You have time not only for your family, but for your close friends. Okay. Kasi hindi sila nabibili, diba?
0: Okay, thank you. Thank you, Chalino, for that.
1: Thank you so much, Robert.
0: And that's all for today. I'm Robert San. Thanks for watching. Keep it here on the Billionaire News Channel. And always, follow the money.
1: Thank you.

0: Ngayong gabi, sisimulan na natin ang agenda.
1: Instead of counting the years, we count the days. We went beyond and set all the Philippine newsroom's agenda by bravely breaking the stories ahead before anyone else does.
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0: Habemus Papam, mayroon ng bagong Santo Papa.
3: Ang ilang proyekto ng kumpanya, hindi makita. Ang iba naman, hindi pa kumpleto.
1: 2 years of bold truth. 2 years of being first.
4: Congratulations!
1: That's the order. That's the agenda. Wherever Filipinos are, home is never far. Modern Bayanihan lives on through the stories we share, the culture we carry, and the voices that connect us. 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
1: Join NEA Administrator Antonio Almeda and ERC Chairman Attorney Francis Juan.
7: Lord of the day. Ulit.
1: What's the point of power in the Philippines? With Ronnie Puno.
8: Usapan natin lahat dyan.
1: And Alex Caleja.
9: Ano ba talaga?
1: What's the point?
10: Jonas Salk.
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13: Yes, that is correct. That is correct. Definitely correct. Jonas Salk is correct. Otto von

0: In a time when every issue has two sides.
1: I think the deeper issue really is.
2: Pero kailangan mong ilatag kasi, what's the agenda?
3: Dapat pecuniary interest sa practice of law because it is a privilege.
0: But here, every voice gets heard.
4: It has its pros and cons. Meron siyang uses eh.
5: Dapat may plano ka kung anong gusto mong ma-achieve.
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0: Different views, one conversation. 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
7: Well, you ain't no corner up, you ain't no friend of mine. Don't listen, you young hot dog. You're from Solitaire.
8: Yeah!
9: The Candyman!
10: The Candyman!

0: Good morning. I'm former Press Secretary Edwin Lacerda from Pinoy's administration.
1: Magandang umaga po. I'm former spokesperson Relly Fajardo from President Gloria Macapagal Arroyo's administration.
0: And we are the Spokes. From the Palace Halls, then to our group chats now.
1: We will be giving you perspectives from an insider's position standing behind the podium.
0: And on day 23 of the impeachment trial noted by the Spokes, the prosecution panel to summon VP Sara Duterte.
1: Di pa na pag-usapan naman na under the law, Sec Edwin, she cannot be compelled. So what's the point of saying this? Is it for a show? Is it to inform the public that so that she will be compelled, yung crowd to, you know, compel her to appear?
0: Well, there are two, kasi there are two constitutional provisions there. Eh? Mm. Number one is Section 70, no person can be compelled to testify against himself.
1: Yeah.
0: That's a general proposition. The other one specifically refers to a criminal prosecution, which is the right against self-incrimination. Mm-hmm. Yan yung dalawang naglalaban. So, the contention always on an impeachment trial is hindi siya a criminal case. So you cannot say hindi siya pwede mag-appear because we will invoke there's a right against self-incrimination. In criminal cases talaga, if it's a criminal case, talagang you cannot compel.
1: Yeah.
0: However, we've always been saying that the impeachment case is a sui generis. It's a unique. It's not criminal, it's not civil.
1: Mm-hmm.
0: So the question is nagbabangga yung dalawa. So as a respondent, can he be compelled to testify in an impeachment case?
1: Mm-hmm.
0: So that's a question. Ordinarily, if it's a criminal case, obviously you cannot. But on a cases other than criminal, and this is, by the way, impeachment is a unsettled law. We have no jurisprudence on that.
1: Mm-hmm.
0: So either can the prosecution ask for a subpoena? Yes. But can the Senate judges be willing to issue the subpoena? That's why there's going to be an oral. May oral arguments, but
1: you're saying that if the presiding judge would compel her to attend and give her subpoena, then she will be forced to attend.
0: She will be, assuming that the senator judges agree na, sige, pwede siya mag-testify because this is not a criminal case, then you go to specific questions na tatanungin sa kanya. Oh, did you know that the receipts were signed by aliases na hindi totoong tao?
1: Mm-hmm.
0: She can invoke Section 17.
1: Mm-hmm.
0: So yun lang parate. Wala ring
1: point, diba?
0: In effect, wala. At saka, there's already the thing in favor of VP Sara, there's already a grave threats criminal case na lumabas. Although hindi naman siya kasama. Those are the topic on hand on the criminal in the Senate impeachment. It's all about confidential funds.
1: Yeah.
0: So we will see kung anong magiging decision ng Senate.
1: If you are the counsel of VP Sara, would you advise her to appear?
0: I will invoke the right against self-incrimination.
1: Yeah.
0: Although it's sui generis, but you're practically asking her. her.
1: Yeah.
0: Now the penalty here may not be criminal, but it is practically a removal from the position. So I would be very, very conservative. I would fight for the right.
1: But, I agree, yeah.
0: But it's not a criminal case.
1: Yeah, and during the impeachment of Chief Justice Corona, he appeared because voluntarily.
0: She volunteered.
1: Yeah, he volunteered to appear. But it's a totally different case now.
0: So we will see kung magpa-file ng motion seeking a subpoena si ang prosecution.
1: Okay. And also, Chief Escudero, di ba? I think they had the rule. Prior to the start of the impeachment, they already made the rule. They already agreed, no, that she will not be compelled to attend. So, but anyways, the prosecution, of course, could always try.
0: So we'll see how the Supreme Court will. I'm sorry.

0: January. The Senate Impeachment Court will decide on that.
1: And also noted by the spokes, Attorney Israelito Torion, the legal counsel of Senator Bato de la Rosa, denies that powerful people are protecting and hiding the missing senator. So, in the first place, Sec. Edwin, actually, kasi diba, this came about because DILG Secretary John Vic Romillas claimed that the government knows the location of Senator De La Rosa. I really don't get the point why he has to make that kind of announcement. Kasi ilang beses na siyang nasunog dito, diba? Masyado siyang early na nag-gagawa ng mga announcement and then he's being criticized because hindi naman nila nahuhuli. So, I really don't get the point of Secretary Remulla making that kind of announcement. What do you think?
0: Kasi kung alam niya nasaan siya, ba't hindi pa nahihuliin?
1: Mas lalo pa silang makikriticize for saying that eh, kasi wala namang it won't help them, no? Right. In the case if they know, then hulihin na lang nila kung nandiyan na.
0: Oh. Eh, sabi, they're in negotiations with the powerful protectors of Senator Bato de la Rosa. So,
1: but they cannot prove that eh.
0: So pero ang sabi niya,
1: again, it's all for show, para lang for public perception, I suppose.
0: Well, John Vic said that they want to avoid a bloodshed daw. Mm-hmm. We don't know what's so. I agree with you. Kung alam na nila, sana hulihin na lang nila.
1: Oo eh. Tapos sinasabi nga ni Attorney Torion ngayon na if I were the ALJ secretary, with all due respect, then I would avoid saying these things na to avoid bloodshed and all. Kasi it can actually connote very negative perception also about the case. And dapat ina-avoid din talaga natin yun. It can cause panic to the family, etc. Diba?
0: I think the family is concerned already, yeah, yung mga ganung salita. So hopefully magkaroon ng, there's no bloodshed, there's no violent outcome for this.
1: Yeah. Okay, so
0: mag-surrender na lang kaya si Bato.
1: Ayun na nga eh, pero alam naman nating hindi mangyayari 'yon.
0: Eh, mahal naman, because miss na niya si Papa D.
1: Hindi kasi in the first place, they do not ano eh, 'di ba? Hindi they don't believe that the ICC has the jurisdiction over this case. So, kung ito, they keep on saying na dapat magkaroon ng case dito sa ano natin.
0: Pero that's water under the bridge na really, kasi the Supreme Court didn't even bother questioning the jurisdiction of the ICC. So, sabi naman ni Bato, miss ko na si Presidente Digong. Samahan na lang, yan yung joke.
1: Pero
0: natin.
1: Alam mo, dito sa ginagawa ni Secretary John Vic, lalo pang magtatago na ulit si Senator Bato ngayon kasi alam na niya na may lead sila.
0: So, anyway, tingnan natin, abangan ang susunod ng kabanata. So, these are the headlines noted by the spokes today. We'll talk about the arrest of the former House Speaker with somebody closely associated with him when the spokes return after this short break.

0: Spokes is back. The arrest of former House Speaker Martin Romualdez is a political earthquake at the House of Representatives. And for those who have stood with a former speaker,
1: joining our discussion is Manila 6th District Representative Congressman Benny Abante. Welcome to the Spokes, Congressman.
2: Thank you. Thank you.
0: Benny, good morning.
2: Ms. Riley.
1: Thank you, sir, for joining us. So, diretsuhin na natin yung question ko.
2: Yeah.
1: So, bilang sa isa sa mga kaalyado po ni dating Speaker Martin Romualdez, ano po yung unang-unang pumasok sa isip ninyo? Ano po naging reaction ninyo nung nalaman nyo na na-aresto na siya and he was in the hospital?
2: Alam mo, talagang I was saddened, no, with the turn of events. Hindi ko akalain yun. And I have to say na I was caught by surprise. Because wala naman sigurong, I think sinabi naman ni Speaker, former Speaker, na he is prepared. Prepared naman siya sa lahat ng sasagot niya.
1: Pero, sir, you were still surprised despite the fact that you know that, you know, everybody, well, not everybody, but at least most of the people and the public is being perceived him as to be one of the big fish.
2: Yeah, I was thinking na yung bang surprise ako because hindi ko akalain na, you know, matutuloy yung kaso sa Sandigan Bayan or the Ombudsman will. Yes, kasi nakikita ko naman na ano eh, na parang wala eh. Especially nung si Kutesa
1: nag-recant,
2: no?
1: Mm.
2: So sabi ko, well, mukhang hindi matutuloy ito. You know, yun ang inisip.
1: You're saying na wala nang enough evidence that
2: wala,
1: would...
2: Na, sa akin, you know, walang enough evidence. I don't know, pero I think that this former speaker naman is actually prepared. No, he said he is prepared. So,
0: but I'm surprised that you're surprised because this has already been ongoing. The ombudsman has been stating a number of
1: Even if nagrecant si Kutesa, very confident si Ombudsman Remulla, Boying Remulla, that they would still pursue the case against.
0: Because in fact, if I'm not mistaken, he summoned the Maleta boys to his office.
2: Di ba merong apat of the Maleta boys even
0: right.
2: recanted?
0: Also recanted.
2: And then Gutesa also recanted. So sabi ko, baka hindi na matuloy ito because of that. No?
0: But on the other hand, some of the critics are saying, palabas lang to, drama lang to. Kasi nga, among all the defendants, he had... Somehow people are also saying there's a foreknowledge that he was going to be arrested. That's why nakapag-hospital arrest siya. Pasensya na, yan yata ang biglang nakakasakit ng mga tao.
1: Totoo yun eh, di ba? Kasi yung timing, di ba?
0: Correct.
1: Even before the subpoena was, anong tawag dito, nabigay kay Speaker Martin, nasa hospital na siya. So it's as if he was informed in advance?
2: Actually, sa akin naman eh, ilabas na yung mga evidence siya. Yun na lang, no? Whether it be kung sino man yan o ilabas ang ebidensya. That's the only thing that that would be the next thing that the ombudsman and the Sandigan Bayan.
1: You're saying, sir, that you're also confident na wala kasi silang makikitang ebidensya?
2: Sa akin, wala eh. Yun ang sa akin, no? Pero, again, siyempre, naiiniwala naman ako sa system natin ng judiciary, no? So I'm just waiting for the courts and the evidence to come out.
0: Let's flip the coin. Suppose the reason why you're saying that there is no evidence against the former speaker is because he's not directly linked to that, except however if they're able to arrest Congressman Saldico. Would that change the picture if he is arrested? Kasi silang dalawang parating sinasabing mastermind dito. Eh.
2: Yeah, kasi si Congressman Saldico used to be the chairman of the Committee on Appropriations during the time of the former speaker. So, I don't know. I don't have any knowledge of that. I don't have any personal knowledge of it.
1: But are you also close with Saldico?
2: Well, not really that close. Not really that close. I know him.

0: being a congressman.
1: Were you part of the circle of Martin and Saldico in Congress?
0: No, I'm not actually. No, former Speaker Martin is a good friend, but I'm not within the circle because at that time, ako naman ay chairman ng Committee on Human Rights at that time.
2: Kumbeni, can just ask lang, just to settle everything. Do you have any flood control projects in your district?
0: In my district, yes. I have flood control project. In fact, about 2 weeks ago, I visited all the barangays when it started to rain. No? And nakita ko naman na wala nang halos baha sapagkat okay. Nagpagawa ako ng ano eh, ng I think 7 pumping stations eh. Doon sa, kasi doon sa distrito namin, doon dumadaan ang 2 main tributaries sa Metro Manila eh. Pasig River, San Juan River. You know, eh kami, catch basin kami because we're actually below yung tag doon, water, ocean line. So,
2: pero you're part of the, saan ang distrito nyo? Paco, di ba?
0: Hindi, Santa Ana.
2: Santa Ana.
0: Part of Paco, siguro. 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
2: San Miguel, so distrito ng Malacañang?
1: Sa Malacañang.
0: Yes, so.
2: Mm-hmm. 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
0: 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So when I became a congressman in 2019, yun ang inuna ko. 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Pero at the thing is
1: nagsubside rin kaagad.
0: Madali magsubside.
1: You're saying na hindi ho bumabaha ngayon dun sa distrito ninyo because effective yung pag-implement ng flood control project.
0: Effective. Oh, ako nga I think it was in 2022 when they tried to get all of the flood control projects sa Manila. Sabi ko nga, unahin yung distrito ko na imbisigan kung gusto niyo. Makakita kayo ng substandard project yan. Tell me about it. You see, wala eh.
2: Your contractors are not one of those identified as a top 15 contractors?
0: No, none of them are. None of them are.
2: So, you're very confident. And is there any COA report already on your flood control projects? Wala namang, walang COA report?
0: Wala. I'm very confident na okay na okay yung flood control project ko.
1: Did you have anything to do with the choosing of your contractor in your district?
0: Was that?
1: Yung pagpili ho ng contractor dun sa mga flood control projects ninyo. Do you know the contractor who implemented
0: the project?
1: Actually,
0: hindi ako part ron sa pagpili. Hindi ako nakikialam dun sa ang tag doon yung
1: bidding.
0: Yung bidding. Mm-hmm. Hindi ko makikialam doon. In fact, sometimes I'm dependent with the district engineer kung sinong gustong contractor ang gawin nila. Although, mayroon akong sariling nag-check, no? Na civil engineer to check all of the projects. Okay
1: so,
0: naman.
1: So, ibig sabihin, yung mga district engineer ho ninyo doon sa district ninyo, maayos?
0: Maayos sila.
2: So, yung the administration has always been accused of selective accountability. With the arrest of former Speaker Martin Romualdez, is that a guarantee that this walang special treatment ang mga kaalyado ni Pangulo Marcos?
0: Nakikita ko na mukhang walang special treatment ng kaalyado ni President Marcos because even his own cousin was even arrested. No? So, sabi ko, siguro, is kind of equal na yung playing fields dito. 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
1: So you're
0: whether
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0: Whether it be sa opposition o sa administration, dapat managot na, dapat managot.
1: You're saying ho na ito yung isa sa mga strong message ng administrasyon. So ano po yung effect nito dun sa mga dating kaalyado ni Speaker, former Speaker Martin?
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0: 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Eh. So, akala ko okay na yun. Pero hindi pala.
1: And yet, he is here. He has a case. And
0: yes.
1: He's in this position now.
0: Yeah. Well, you know, I'm just waiting for the next appeal come. Diba? I mean, sabi ko nga, well, ilabas na yung ebidensya, whatever it is. So, yun lang talaga dapat yun.
2: Previously, when the president tweeted that Saldico has been arrested, there was suddenly a video that came out from Speaker Martin Romualdez essentially saying, I'm not going down alone.
0: Mm-hmm.
2: Based on what you've seen right now, was he suggesting anybody else that who has not been included or somebody higher?
0: It might be. I really don't know why he said that. No? Pero palagay ko... ako lang, si Congressman Saldi, I think you should come home. Eh. Kung talagang pwede niyang sakutin niya, walang mga ebidensyang that will link him. Dapat...
2: Pero in the normal order of things kasi, the APRO head and the speaker work very, very close, especially during the budget. And all these things happened because of the manipulation of the public works, the budget. Don't you think there's an iota of evidence? And especially, Saldico himself has already stated na he implicated former Speaker Martin Romualdez. That does not give you doubts as to the innocence of... of course, there's a presumption of innocence, but doesn't it give you some suggestion or perhaps baka totoo nga sinasabi ni Saldi?
1: Yeah, and you're right, no? Sec Edwin, diba? We all know that I don't think that the chairman of the Appropriations Committee can so be will have the audacity to just do what he wants, especially this big amount ng wala man lang basbas ng speaker. Parang, don't you think so? Kung you've been in Congress for a while, you know how it works there.
0: Well, it might be, no? The thing is, alam mo, sa totoo lang, but when it comes to that kind of a thing, hindi na ako nakikialam dyan. Eh.
1: You haven't spoken to Speaker Romualdez,
0: no,
1: former Speaker, about
0: these
1: things?
0: No, I haven't spoken. No.
2: Let's go to, over the weekend and last Monday, there was a flurry of activity. The arrest warrant was served on VP Sara, and she went to the Quezon City Prosecutor's Office.
0: Mm-hmm.
2: And then on Monday, there was a warrant of arrest. Or was it Monday? Former Speaker Martin Romualdez was also issued a warrant of arrest. How do you see the treatment? Can you compare or contrast the service of warrants of arrest on both Sara Duterte and Martin Romualdez?
0: Well, the contrast would be this, no? I was even told that Vice President Sara's arrest would be more of a drama more than anything else. No?
2: You were told by whom?
0: Well, hindi ko pwede sabihin
2: niya. No, but friendly or friend or foe of VP Sara?
0: Not friendly to VP Sara, pero as part of the Philippine National Police. No?
2: Okay.
0: Well, you know, I shrug it off. Laman. Pero the thing is, ang pagkakaiba niyan, si Martin Romualdez actually accepted the arrest. Eh.
2: But didn't Sara also accept the arrest?
0: Accepted, pero the thing is, nagkaroon pa ng drama eh. You know, yun ang problema doon, nagkaroon pa ng drama eh. You see that?
1: So, pero hindi po ba drama yung sa hospital, sorry?
0: I don't want to erase.
1: No, pero ibig ko pong sabihin yung pong sitwasyon po ni former speaker ngayon. I know it's been causing him a lot of stress. Of course, since this all started. And when was the last time that you spoke to him?
0: Alam mo, kung ako lang, kung ako, sabi ko nga sarili ko, ano kaya ako ma-resto, baka ma-hospital din ako, you know, because of the anxiety and all things like this. But I have not talked to the former speaker for quite some time, actually.
1: Do you intend to visit him?
0: I really would like to. I would like to visit him. Pero palagay, I do not know kung papayagan kami, di ba?
2: Pero, but that is only a temporary arrest. I mean, temporary detention in the hospital. At some point, don't you think he should be moved to a proper detention?
0: Palagay ko, mamumove din siya, eh, no? Later on, no? Later on, I don't think that... He will be in the hospital for a number of days. I don't know his predicament right now or his condition right now.
1: Pero so even Congresswoman Puba Led, you haven't spoken to her? Pumapasok po ba siya sa Congress?
0: No, hindi ko.
1: Yung wife ni former speaker?
0: Hindi ko siya nakakausap talaga actually. So, matagal na.
2: So we've finally the ombudsman has arrested the former speaker Martin Romualdez, who is allegedly and being accused in public as a mastermind. Do you think this settles the issue on accountability, selective accountability, yung mga, kasi sinasabi lang, mga kaalyado lang ni VP Sara ang hinuhuli?
0: Well, nakita natin na hindi na selective to, eh, di ba? 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
0: Yung mga alam.
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0: Actually, alam mo, when I first became a congressman, wala akong nakita ng congressman na contractor din, eh. I think device against the law na
2: conflict of interest.
0: Oo, conflict of interest 'yan. 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
0: Although some of them are my colleagues, no? At na-meet ko na sila, at naging kaibigan ko na, pero hindi ako nalapitan.
2: All of you noticed that marami ng contractors sa House. Is there any legislative action that you're doing? A bill? Really making it certain that all these congressmen should not be able to set up businesses that are in conflict. Although may constitutional provision, pero ito specific.
0: Meron tayong provision sa constitution.
2: Pero ang laki kasi ng nakaw dito sa gobyerno. 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Billions dati, noong panahon ni Napoles, 10 billion lang ang maximum. Ito ngayon, you're talking
1: trillion
2: about trillions. Eh. So, wala
0: pero
2: pa ng action?
0: Palagay ko, it should be not only the politicians, but even everybody in the, you know, in the executive department.
2: Okay.
0: Yung talagang

0: I think, attorney, di ba, meron tayong, I don't know if we have enough laws to really actually make them accountable.
1: Perhaps there are enough laws, but yung implementation yung problema natin, tama, as always.
2: Oh, well, anyway, let's go to VP Sara. Sa tingin mo ba yung may basis ng argument ang defense of VP Sara has the right against self-incrimination? Ngayon ipapatawag siya sa witness stand. But before you answer this, the spokes will return after the short break.
3: As an artist naman, what do you still want to do?
4: Sobrang grateful lang po ako sa talagang takbo simula nung Dream Academy hanggang ngayon. Lumaki po ako na, alam niyo po yung traditional na pamilya na kailangan pag-graduate mo, manager ka, taas climbing up the corporate ladder. I chose passion. Sinugal ko po talaga. How I hate this day, oh Tuesday.
5: Miss kita pag Tuesday.
6: 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We went beyond and set all the Philippine newsroom's agenda by bravely breaking the stories ahead before anyone else does.
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9: Ang ilang proyekto ng kumpanya, hindi makita. Ang iba naman, hindi pa kumpleto.
6: 2 years of bold truth. 2 years of being first.
10: Congratulations!
6: That's the order. That's the agenda. Wherever Filipinos are, home is never far. Modern Bayanihan lives on through the stories we share, the culture we carry, and the voices that connect us. Now, the Bilyonario News Channel brings the Philippines closer to Filipinos worldwide through the Global Filipino Network. One digital home, one Filipino voice, for every kapitbahay beyond borders.
1: The spokes is back. Still with us is Congressman Benny Abante. Pero bago niyo po sagutin yung hanging question ni Sec Edwin earlier, meron muna po tayong mga i-acknowledge, yes, from our audience. Yeah. So, yung comment from Bong Sanchez, maingay kasi si Ombudsman. Maybe guilty without enough evidence. I guess Martin is prepared for this. Remulla is also ready for this.
2: Comment from JJ Stirona. Kudos to Ombudsman Remulla. Hopefully, the arrest is not just for show.
1: And then again, from Boo, Congressman Benny, nagbabaha pa rin po sa Havana Street. Mas lalo kaming binaha dito. Wala. 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
2: Check niyo
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0: Alam mo, doon sa Havana, sa Santa Clara, mayroon doong pumping station na ginawa ang MMDA. 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Oh, matagal na yan. In fact, nagpunta ako doon twice eh.
2: Okay.
0: At sinabi ko rin sa MMDA, kasi sira eh. Oo. And
2: that was a
0: grant, actually. A grant yan eh. Talagang binigay lang yan eh. Pero
2: okay,
0: pang floodgates dun, no? Na I was told na gumagana na. But the thing is this, hindi ko pinagawa yan eh.
1: Pero ano pong ginagawa nyo ngayon para maayos? 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
0: Hindi yun, hindi yun. 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In fact, nagpunta ako doon para makita talaga eh. And I saw it, no? 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And the thing is, sabi ko sa MDA, tinabagan ko, delikado yan. Magbabaha talaga rin sa aming lugar pag hindi nyo...
2: But even if it's not... Even if it's not your project, it's the MMDA, but it's within your district. Have you called the attention of MMDA? And how long has it been
1: functioning?
0: In fact, two of them. There is another one in Bacoor that is actually built by the MMDA. And oftentimes, the chairman would call me up. Kasi kami yan eh.
1: Saan po ba banda yung Havana Street ko?
2: Sa Cuba.
1: Saan po banda? saan po banda yung Havana Street?
0: Havana Street is near my place eh. That's near my
1: place. So binabaha po kayo?
0: Hindi kami binabaha eh.
1: Pero
0: yung Havana Street kasi, yung likod niyan, ilog na eh. Yun na yung Pasig River eh. May flag gate doon.

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1: 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Siguro kinakalang puntahan niya ako. 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Andun lang yung emergency office. Eh.
2: Maybe we should call the attention of the MMDA.
0: Importante, maayos yung pumping station.
2: It's not a project of...
1: Nakikinig yung MMDA. Kinakalang puntahan nila.
2: Oh, siguro, klampagin natin ng MMDA. No? Sige.
0: Ito, may isa pa. From Roda, Sec Edwin. 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Sinungaling ang trolls? 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Baka ma-sensor tayo. Sec Edwin, ikaw naman.
2: So anyway, balik tayo sa hanging question. No? Yes. So, is there an argument that VP Sara can make that she cannot be compelled invoking the right against self-incrimination?
0: Well, Sec, before you answer, kasi just so the public would know that Kong Benny is one of the spokesperson, di ba? Yes. Spokesperson.
2: So hindi siya covered ng some judicial rule.
1: Hindi.
0: But
1: the thing is, sabi naman ng defense lawyers na Vice President Sara, hindi na kinakailangan mag-appear because they're there. Mm-mm. Sabi ko, kinakailangan eh. Kinakailangan mag-appear yan. I'm so glad that Attorney Lorna Capunan made a statement yesterday na talagang dapat na mag-appear si Sara because she's the only one that can actually answer all the allegations eh. Eh kung talaga hindi siya dapat i-impeach, pati siya mag-appear. 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Pero kinakailangan talaga mag-appear siya.
2: Pero don't you think that all the evidences, the third-party evidences, the testimonies provided, they've all pointed to Sara Duterte as the, shall we say, for lack of a better term, mastermind. So, na-prove na yun ng mga testigo, mga tao niya mismo. Yes. So why do you still want to call on
1: I believe the prosecution team has done their part. And sa akin, enough na eh. Enough na yung mga witnesses eh. Please remember that the former former Chief Justice Corona was only, he was impeached only on one point, no? Sal-in lang. Ito, dalawa na pinag-usapan dito. 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I think it's time to rest, eka nga, no? And the thing is this, na ang tao lamang talaga makakasagot niyan. 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
0: So kung lalabas po si VP Sara and she will agree, mm-hmm. 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
2: Ay, bawal na ho yan. 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
2: natin.
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1: Alam mo yung confidential fund na yan. 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
2: Pero kung Benny, let's say, okay, sabi ng Senate Impeachment Court, okay, you will testify because this is a criminal case. Pero in that case, she has a right for every question that may appear to incriminate her, she can invoke right against self-incrimination or Section 17, I cannot be compelled to testify against myself. Ano magiging reaction niyo pag ganyan ang mga sagot niya? 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
0: In a way, makasayang lang yung oras. 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
0: 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So, the impression would be, anong impression sa mga tao yun? 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
1: 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Kasi the impression that you want to create is you may not get the affirmative response to that, but the fact that she will invoke gives the impression na may iniiwas siya, na guilty na siya.
0: She should really answer that because that is what the people are waiting for. Di ba? I mean, kung iiwas siya, ano niya yung self-incrimination,
1: So essentially, it's a damn if you do, damn if you don't.
0: That's
1: if
0: right.
1: She does not admit to the answers, magmumukha siyang may tinatago.
0: Sa akin, whether she appears or not, panalo pa rin ang prosecution team. Why? Because we have already submitted to the Senate, no?
2: But why would you still want her to appear if that's what you think?
0: Because she is the impeachable officer. Hindi naman impeachable officer to si Ortonio,
2: So you're saying you're giving her a chance?
0: Or even Attorney Poa, hindi siya impeachable officer. In fact, Attorney Poa said, no, that if she is impeached, he will even be criminally liable.
1: Siya?
0: Si Attorney Poa. Sinabi niya. Sinabi ni Poa.
2: There's a possibility. That's what he said. No, na narinig ko yung ano na yun. Pero
0: that's the reason why, Ms. Riley, the Vice President should now appear. Kasi, alam mo, Attorney, naaawa ako sa mga witnesses. Nakakaawa sila. You know?
1: We've gone through several impeachments. You're not litigating before the senator judges. That kind of an attitude or strategy, you're litigating for the public audience to create that impression. So what I'm getting from you is kaya hindi siya mag-admit, nag-invoke siya ng right against self-incrimination. Talo na siya kasi umiiwas siya.
0: The people's impression would be that may tinatago ito. Mm. 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I mean, ba't kinakailangan itago niya sarili niya sa self-incrimination? 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Next time, no? She is the only person that could be able to answer that. Not anyone else.
2: Kung Benny, naging counselor po kayo dati,
0: yes,
2: di ba? Opo. And you know, sa Manila po, si Mayor, may confidential fund rin po siya. Kasi dumadaan sa inyo yung budget,
0: Ms. Riley,
2: diba?
0: Hindi ko alam yun. So, to
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0: 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The thing is, ito, Ms. Riley, ha? For the first time, it was only Vice President Sara when she became the Secretary of Education that asked for a confidential fund. Yung mga dating secretary, wala silang confidential fund. Si Sara lang ang meron.
1: Si Senator Sani, si Secretary Sani Angara, wala rin po.
0: Wala. Wala. Okay. Now, when she became Vice President, former Vice President Biray even returned the confidential fund. Okay. And then, Vice President Lenny Robredo, wala siyang confidential fund. Anong ibibigay ni Lenny sa kanya, no? So therefore, she is asking for a confidential fund. Bakit? Sinasabi ko rin to, no? She wanted, hindi niya gusto yung education department. Ang gusto niya yung defense. She wanted to be the Secretary of National Defense. Bakit? Iniisip ko na National Defense, yung confidential fund is actually, you know, walang presyo yan, eh. Di ba? Kung gaano kalaki ang kailangan. Pwedeng sa COA yan, eh.
2: I think napaliwanag naman ng defense, eh, no? Kung bakit siya nag-a-ask ng confidential fund. Pero with only, on another note po, no? With only 20 senators attending the trial, should the threshold of 16-vote conviction be amended, in your opinion?
0: I believe that Senator Judge Erwin Tulfo was right in saying that, no. I think ako sa tiningin ko lang, no, even in the courts, di ba? I mean, if you are actually charged in court, you cannot even make an oath without the judge. Oh, dun lang sa fiscal, you cannot make an oath without the fiscal. Oh, bakit doon sa Senado? Oo, hindi nag-aatin yung iba diyan. Oh, pero pwede silang mag-judge.
2: 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So even if they want to participate, they will not be able to participate because Correct. Of that situation. So in effect, pwede ring ang sinasabi ng public is that it was staged all along na kaya kinulong yung mga kaalyado niya para nga maging kulang yung numbers when it comes to voting. What do you think? Yun ang perception.
0: Unfortunately, may mga kaso
2: and you think yung iba
0: may mga
2: po,
0: kaso sila eh.
2: And you think na ang talaga lang may kaso is the mga kaalyado ni VP Sara or yung at least against the administration?
0: In reality, I don't know kung yung ibang mga nakakulong ngayon or whatever it is, kaalyado ni Vice President.
2: Or at least very vocal na they're kind of against the administration. Or not against, may they're vocal about, you know, the flood control.
0: There's some of them that are actually quite vocal about it, about supporting Vice President Sara, but right now they are in the impeachment court, no? Mm. And I think that the only thing that I really would like to know, would like to tell them is this, that they should appreciate the evidence presented. It's not personality, it's not politics, dapat lang makita talaga ang ebidensya tungkol dito. If the evidence would say that Vice President Sara ought to be impeached, okay, impeach siya. If the evidence would say hindi, well, of course.
1: Okay. Before we go to our tough question, may comment para sa inyo po ito. Kaya galing kay Joffrey Sparkle.
2: Hindi pa. Hindi pa po.
1: Combine is not perfect, but he did more good things than many trolls here.
0: Oh. Tarama.
2: So. Okay, so tough question na. Ayan. Tama po ba na mas maluwag ang pera noong 19th Congress when Martin Romualdez was Speaker compared to under Speaker Bojiti?
0: You know what? When I first became a congressman, no, meron tinatawag tayong pork barrel. Eh. Mm-hmm. And the pork barrel is only 70 million per congressman. Ngayon, nawala yung pork barrel. Lumalaki lalo ang mga anomaling ito. Bakit? Ako, I'm wondering why. So dapat talaga i-check to.
1: Are you advocating ibalik ang pork barrel?
0: Not really. 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Naging masama na eh, di ba? 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
2: So parang nagkakaroon pa ng rason na maitago
0: yes.
2: yung talagang napupunta sa mga congressman na hindi equal, parang
0: you're
2: saying. Maging transparent na lang.
1: Sige, tanongin mo na next.
2: Okay. So if in the court trial of former Speaker Martin Romualdez drags the name of the Majority Leader Sandra Marcos, even the President, who would you side with?
0: Ano yan?
2: Halimbawa po, na-drag. In the course of yes. yung case, no? Yes. Tapos na-drag yung pangalan po ni Kong Sandro Marcos. And ultimately, the president, ni former Speaker Martin. Mm-hmm. What would you think? Saan side kayo? No?
0: I would want, again, the evidence to show. You know, siguro naman, ang korte natin would not in any way try to investigate without any evidence. So, sa akin, pakita mo yung ebidensya.
1: So, you're saying kapag na-include sila, Sandro, and obviously may evidence yun, so you'll follow where the evidence leads you?
0: Well, still the evidence, attorney.
1: Okay.
0: Still the evidence.
1: This is a very interesting hypothetical question. If you were the president, if you were BBM, would you agree to a compromise agreement offered by, let's say, Sara, drop all charges, and I will not run for national office, and I'll just run for mayor of Davao City. Would you agree to that?

0: I were the president, anong tawag doon? Kinakailangan managot ang dapat managot. Because it's not, look, I might be the president, but the money the money that's being used is not my own money. It's the people's money. All right? And therefore, the people must know how the money was used, whether you're the president or not.
1: So the long and short of your answer is no. You will not agree.
0: I will not agree.
2: You still want to find out the truth yourself?
0: Yes, yes. Mm. It's the truth.
2: Okay. So, mukhang nagkaayos na po si Congressman Chua at si Mayor Isko. Eh, how about you po?
1: Oo nga. Oo, nung nag-guest kita
2: na po
1: rito.
2: Kayo? Kamusta na po kayo ni Mayor Isko? Kamusta ang inyong relationship?
0: Sa akin naman, when it comes to the Manileño, I'm always for the Manileño. Just like

0: Explain, I will explain.
1: Before the markets react.
2: 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That's where the peso opened this morning.
1: Before the headlines shape the conversation.
2: The government spent far more than it earned in July, pushing the budget deficit.
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2: 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I'm Margo Salcedo. 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

0: Good morning. Welcome to Business 360, where business, markets, and the economy come into full view. I'm Margo Salcedo, and this is the Billionario News Channel. The price of Brent crude climbs closer to $100 per barrel. ABS-CBN's 3.5 billion peso investment from INC Holdings is moving forward, but with conditions to clear before closing. And McDonald's Philippines is marking 45 years in the country. Managing Director Margo Torres talks about how business is doing amid economic challenges, evolving consumer tastes, and more. Global oil prices climbed to nearly $100 a barrel as the U.S.-Iran war rages on. Brent crude is now trading at around $99.50, jumping more than 1%. The U.S. military says it destroyed five Iranian ships carrying crude oil in the latest tit-for-tat. The peso rebounds against the U.S. dollar this morning. It opened at 62 pesos and 50 centavos, stronger than yesterday's record low close of more than 62 pesos and 62 centavos. Federation of Philippine Industries Chairperson Elizabeth Lee says the peso is falling because the country imports too much but produces too little. She notes that the Philippines needs to produce more to reduce dependence on imports. The government is laying out a $34.4 billion plan, or roughly 2 trillion pesos, to build up the country's AI infrastructure. The Philippines AI Plus Infrastructure Master Plan aims to make the country a major AI hub in the region. It seeks to expand data center capacity to 1.5 gigawatts in 7 years, or by 2033. Only $16.3 billion of that is new money, with the rest already covered by existing connectivity and energy programs. Facilities will be built outside the capital in areas like the Clark-Bataan Corridor, Batangas Aurora, Subic Calabarzon, and more. Information and Communications Secretary Henry Aguda says two U.S. hyperscalers are already looking at sites. ABS-CBN's new investor, INC Holdings, is putting in 3.5 billion pesos, but under terms that limit its exposure to certain existing liabilities. We have that and more stories in this report.
1: ABS-CBN Corporation's planned 3.5 billion peso investment from INC Holdings is moving forward. INC has already put in 1.5 billion pesos. It will pay the remaining 2 billion at closing once the conditions of the deal are met. Under the August 12 agreement, ABS-CBN must keep its representations and warranties accurate, and there must be no material adverse effect on the company. The agreement also provides that ABS-CBN will remain liable for losses tied to matters listed in a disclosure letter, including losses exceeding 3 billion pesos. That letter was not included in the company's public filing. The deal also covers Sky Cable. ABS-CBN will indemnify INC for assumed Sky Cable employee separation pay liabilities above 402 million pesos, along with certain other Sky Group liabilities. ABS-CBN is also working with BPI and Union Bank on a longer-term restructuring of its loans. The investment agreement requires the restructured terms to be no less favorable to ABS-CBN than its existing loans. On completion, INC becomes ABS-CBN's second largest shareholder, with roughly 38% of common shares. The filing puts INC at 27.06% of total voting stock, which includes preferred shares. The board will also expand from 7 to 9 members. Closing is subject to stockholder and SEC approval of the increase in authorized capital stock. The deal must be completed within 180 days from August 12, or the agreement automatically terminates, unless both sides agree in writing to extend it. The investment is part of ABS-CBN's 6 billion peso capital raising, which the company says will support working capital, settlement of past due liabilities, repayment of bank debt, and other corporate purposes. Vista Land and Livescapes is considering the sale of 2 non-core shopping malls that could raise up to 15 billion pesos. The company

0: disclosed the plan in a regulatory filing. It follows an earlier Bilyonaryo report that one mall on a prime Metro Manila property could fetch between 10 and 12 billion pesos. Vista Land is also assessing asset transfers to its listed REIT arm, Vista REIT, as another way to recycle capital from its commercial portfolio. The company says no definitive agreements have been signed for either the mall sales or any Vista REIT transaction. The moves come as Vista Land prepares for the maturity of $420 million in international bonds in July 2027. In housing, Pag-ibig Fund and SM Development Corporation have signed an agreement to offer qualified borrowers preferential pricing on selected SMDC units. Pag-ibig is also offering promotional loan rates. Loans of up to 4.9 million pesos will carry a rate of 4.5%. For loans above 4.9 million and up to 10 million pesos, the rate is 5.75%. 10 million pesos is the maximum Pag-ibig housing loan for each qualified member. The offer runs until December 31, 2026. The partnership is part of government efforts to draw more private sector participation into the expanded Pambansang Pabahay para sa Pilipino program.
1: The Philippine Stock Exchange Index is trading at the 6,100 level. It opened flat today but rebounded at close yesterday on bargain hunting. Active stocks are mixed, with Ayala Corporation shedding around 1% as of writing. Overseas Wall Street stocks closed lower, higher oil prices, inflation risks, and rate hike bets added to market pressure. We're taking a quick break. When we return, we'll speak with McDonald's Philippines about changing consumer habits, rising costs, and the role of technology in the business. Business 360 will be right back.

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7: Pero Tito Ron, may tanong lang ako.
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1: Join NEA Administrator Antonio Almeda and ERC Chairman Attorney Francis Juan. What's the point of power in the Philippines? With Ronnie Puno.
9: Usapan natin lahat yan.
1: And Alex Caleja.
10: Ano ba talaga?
1: What's the point?
11: Welcome back to Business 360. I'm Margo Salcedo. It's been nearly 45 years since the first McDonald's opened in the Philippines. Since then, the business has grown and evolved alongside Filipino customers. Joining us now is Margo Torres, Managing Director of McDonald's Philippines. Good morning, ma'am.
12: Good morning, Katokayo.
11: Good morning, Katokayo.
12: Yes.
11: Mirror image speaking to Margo.
12: I know.
11: It's so wonderful to have you here. And actually, today is also the anniversary of Billionario News
12: Channel. Happy anniversary.
11: And happy anniversary to you. Your anniversary, you turned 45. When is this exactly?
12: That's in September.
11: This
12: month, yeah, but specifically on the 27th.
11: So happy anniversary. I remember back in 1981, my aunt said, because I wasn't born yet then, when you first opened your stores, when was this?
12: Marita on September 27, 1981. That's the first store of our founder, George Yang.
11: And since then, how big have you grown? Let's just lay the foundation, how big a player McDonald's is today.
12: Okay, we should end September at 865 stores. We will hit our 900th store this year. Okay, and we're going for 1,000, most likely in 2028.
11: That's amazing. And I understand that 1981, you opened your first store, but sometime, when did you become a 100% owned Filipino corporation?
12: That was in 2005. So the Yang family is the one holding the master franchise of McDonald's. And in fact, last March, last year, they got a new term. So that's another 20 years. So they should be operating up to 2045.
11: Bakit po si Ronald McDonald hindi tumatanda?
12: Because he's magical. And he's the one only Ronald McDonald in the world.
11: I love it. But the economy now is not doing so well.
12: Yes.
11: We quarter two GDP was at 2.3%. And inflation, we just got it last week, and it's at 6.1%, although it's slowly tapering down, slowly sliding. Has this affected your sales? You have over 800 stores. How is McDonald's reacting to this?
12: Well, typically, McDonald's is very resilient during a downturn. And we're always about value for money. So we're committed to stay with our 99 peso sulit busog meals, our 79 and 59 snack and match offers. We're also affected by everything. Inflation, the fuel price increase. When fuel prices go up, it affects, of course, the cost of goods, because we have to deliver that to 862 stores. Okay, and then Forex isn't helping either, because we do import. We import our Happy Meal toys, we import our pies, we import fries, and then because we're a global brand, we have to import the accredited equipment. Okay, and even furniture. And we're expanding so fast. I mean, we open about, 70 to 75 new stores a year. But so far, year-to-date July, we've seen a growth close to 10% in sales. Okay, and then even if we look at same-store sales, we're at positive single digit. So it's good, but August, unfortunately, 19 days of rain, it didn't help.
11: So climate change has also really been affecting you. A lot of, we see everywhere, may baha. So are customers still going to your stores at this point in time?
12: We do have 3 stores now temporarily closed. And if you see the photos, I mean, it's flood surrounding the store. So you can't have crew come to work. You can't have customers go visit the store. We can't even offer delivery because you can't even have riders who can go to the store and pick it up. And I don't think jet skis are part of...
11: Bangka.
12: Yeah, or bangka. No.
11: But actually, a lot of the MSMEs are also complaining. Of course, you're on a much bigger scale than that. What are the adjustments that you have had to make within the corporation, managing your employees and... also customer service?
12: Yeah, so first, if we're committed to the price points, so it's not like we're gonna suddenly increase our prices so high. That's really a promise from McDonald's that our food has to be accessible and affordable, real value for money. But therefore, we have to be efficient. So we looked at our operating expenses, and one of the savings that we're already looking forward to is that, you know, have you heard of that retail aggregation program? So electricity, okay, is about 70% of our utilities. So if we're able to save there, it at least keeps us afloat. And then, of course, we partner with suppliers, and asking their help, you know, during these times of crisis. But everything's really going up. So it's difficult, but it doesn't stop us from expanding.
11: It's interesting, ma'am, that you are saving on electricity. Kasi yung price of electricity

0: is one of the rising costs today. Mm-hmm. How are you managing that?
1: Now, what they do is we retail, we aggregate stores, and then we go through retail supplier, and they connect with the distribution utility. So they're able to bring down the prices, maybe because of the volume.
0: And how about with respect to continuing the customer experience nationwide? I understand that this is really an essential part of your commitment to the public.
1: Yeah, but you know that's part of our brand promise. We have to deliver safe, quality food at value for money prices. And by sticking to our brand promise, that's how we build trust. Okay, so brand trust is very important to us. And it starts with making sure we deliver on our promise to the customer.
0: That's incredible. What about your Ronald McDonald House charities? I understand that one of the ways that you continue this trust is not just through making sure that the customer experience is really felt by everyone, but also that you are able to have your corporate social responsibility programs. How do you do this?
1: Yeah, so one way is through our charity of choice, Ronald McDonald House Charities, which is celebrating its 30th anniversary.
0: Also happy anniversary this year. Tooth for that.
1: So we have 57 Ronald McDonald Bahay Bulilits. It's like a daycare and learning center. So there's really a lot of focus on education. I think this is really consistent with our founders. He wanted to bring McDonald's. Give the youth the opportunity to work. And that's why he's always done direct hiring, no contractualization since 1981 up to today. And then we have about 70% of our crew are working students and about 4,000 graduate every year. And so they earn and learn. Okay, so they earn a degree and then they earn also some money by working at McDonald's. It helps because we have flexible work hours. So I'm bringing that up because it's not just about the charity. It's also really how we operate as a business. And I think that's how you build trust. The charity, though, focuses on early care and childhood development, which we think is important. Like, I think there's a huge gap of daycare centers, maybe more than 30,000 across the Philippines. At the moment, our contribution is so small, but we stay committed. We have 57. We should hit 100 in the next few years. And it's a nice partnership with the local government. So the LGU finds the land. We build the daycare center. And then they operate it through their social welfare department. So now it's able to accessible to children. I think it's helped around more than 100,000 children since 2002.
0: I love that. There's actually a child daycare program, a child development program of the government, which was, I think it, if I recall correctly, it was boosted around 2 years ago. Mm. And it's the one in charge is the Department of Social Welfare and Development, but they're also partnering with the Department of Education.
1: And DILG.
0: And are you supporting this?
1: Yes, because actually it's a Republic Act. There's an Early Childhood Care Act. Okay, and it's important to put emphasis on this. I mean, I'm not putting down what Department of Education is doing, but they're really covering basic education. But early childhood care is important because 90% of a child's brain is developed before the age of 5.
0: So you will help prevent stunting?
1: Yes, exactly. In fact, this is a program that's already being discussed by the Philippine Business for Social Progress together with the Philippine Business for Education. And it's a priority, both health and education. Because if you don't do it now, then you're compromising again the next generation. So I hope that the people understand how important care is, even in the first 1,000 days.
0: That's amazing. And you are also pursuing education for your employees. And I read somewhere that you also have a partnership with, is it Lyceum, where they are able to actually get a diploma with a program that you have for education. Could you share that with us?
1: Yeah, so typically,

0: basically, they join a crew. So then when they graduate, they have the option to join an internal manager trainee program so they can become managers. Sometimes, they continue working students before. Some of them did not necessarily get their degree, but they continue on. And so we allowed them to get a degree. So some of the, because they worked with McDonald's and they have training in McDonald's, that was credited as part of the degree.
1: So you have this like whole new generation of McDonald's graduates. How are you reaching out to the new generations, to Gen Z, for example? Because you've been around for so long and every generation has their memory of McDonald's. So how are you reaching out to the new generation versus how you were marketing McDonald's to them in the earlier years?
0: Oh, it's so different. So my first job in McDonald's was marketing, and broadcast was a big thing. So everything is like, you get on a popular TV show, you get on prime time, and everybody knows about your new product. Okay, now it's really dominated by digital. Okay, YouTube is there. So it's like your digital mass reach. But you really have to also go through, I think, influencers. You know, I talk about the trust economy, yes, which is what we're in now. You know how you get something and you ask yourself, AI ba to? Or fake news ba to? People are being more critical. So that's why they trust word of mouth of people they know, their friends, and credible influencers who they know really consume your product. And I think that's why the influencer and content creators are very important now for brands, okay, to invest in and to connect, okay, with Gen Z.
1: I love how you mentioned the trust economy. There's actually talk of how we should address the economy in this new generation of AI, and how we will not lose the dignity of labor, the dignity of humans, even amidst the whole new world of AI. How is McDonald's in line with your trust economy concept? Okay. How are you addressing that?
0: We don't see them as two conflicting things, like people or human resource and then technology. Actually, technology empowers our people. They're able to let AI do routine tasks, okay? And they can spend more time on the more important things, like the customer, okay, for the store. And that's how we are looking at AI. In the head office, we use AI. It sharpens our decisions. We understand our consumer better. We have a...
1: use AI in your analysis of the market.
0: Well, we have a McDonald's app, which was launched last year, so 1 year anniversary. And then the McDonald's app allows you to earn points, okay, every time you visit a McDonald's, and then redeem the points, okay, for free McDonald's products or sometimes merchandise. So there's so much data there. It's first party data. It helps us understand what do the consumers want. Okay, and when do they come visit also McDonald's?
1: Maybe on a grander scale, the economy could benefit from this if we could have some kind of app that will also study the entire economy. So you are now celebrating 45 years. What do you see in the next 45 for McDonald's Philippines?
0: Okay, we're very excited to... It's not just about opening more stores. For us, when you open a store, there are more opportunities. That's 80 to 100 new jobs for every new store. And it's what we do with the community, aside from the charity. One of my favorite programs is we renovate existing stores. So that's about maybe 40 to 50 a year. So that furniture is just put in the warehouse. But we partnered with Junk Not, and they repurposed the furniture. So now we're able to convert old McDonald's furniture into chairs with the table in front for public schools.
1: For sustainability also.
0: Yeah, so it's a nice circular circularity around it. So recently we donated it in Cagayan de Oro during the launch of the National Teachers Month. Okay, so then we maybe close to 1,000 already have been given to different public schools, whether in Isabela, Laguna, Cebu, okay, I think even Ozamis. Okay, So, and we will continue because we have a commitment to

0: DepEd. Then my other favorite is McDonald's Kindness Kitchen. So that started in the pandemic. We try and use the real estate space we have for good. So the kitchen, very powerful during the pandemic. Many stores were closed, but we used it. We delivered hot food to the frontliners in hospitals, and then later on to the communities that needed help. But it continued after the pandemic. So McDonald's Kindness Kitchen has served over 1 million meals so far to different beneficiaries. So that's reclassified McDonald's Kindness Kitchen. Then we have McDonald's Classroom. You remember when kids were all locked down and then they had to do online classes and teachers struggled with Wi-Fi, okay, or even a space. I mean, how can you make the learning conducive? So we opened our birthday party rooms, closed during the pandemic, and then we had them use it. We called it a McDonald's Classroom. We gave them free Wi-Fi, so very comfortable and safe environment. But then we need our party rooms back. Was their birthday parties again. But, you know, we felt like the idea shouldn't be lost. So it was converted to a night classroom, like a study hall, because I think our learners also don't have a conducive place to study, perhaps at home. You know, it's a small space, and your entire family is there, and there's so many distractions. So they visit our store because it's quiet. Then sometimes when the heat is too much and then they convert it to online classes again, we offer again our spaces.
1: It's amazing. That's really amazing. So McDonald's is truly a partner for prosperity of the government, of the whole nation. So thank you so much for everything that McDonald's is doing. And I, after listening to you, I really see why you are a business leader of the decade. Congratulations also on that award.
0: Thank you. Yes, thank you to Tambuli too.
1: Thank you
0: for having me, Margo, and happy anniversary to you.
1: Thank you, and happy anniversary to McDonald's. And that's Business 360. I'm Margo Salcedo. Thank you for joining us. Keep it here on BNC, the Billionario News Channel.

0: fresh talks are underway on possibly lowering the voting threshold in Vice President Sara Duterte's impeachment trial. This comes amid the absence of four senators, two of whom are in detention, one is on medical leave, and another is in hiding. But can the Senate impeachment court legally change the 16 votes required for conviction? Who has the final say on the matter? Let's get on point with former Integrated Bar of the Philippines and constitutional law expert, Attorney Domingo Cayosa. Attorney, good to see you again. Welcome to the show and maraming salamat po sa inyong oras.
1: Good evening, Pinky. Magandang gabi sa ating mga kababayan.
0: Let me follow up that intro. So, sir, do you think, attorney, that the senators should be the one deciding on the voting threshold on the conviction of the vice president, or should they

0: this be left to the Supreme Court?
1: I think the Senate should decide once and for all the voting threshold that is well within their powers, explicitly indicated in the Constitution that, one, they are the sole judge in impeachment cases, and they have the power to promulgate and amend their own rules. So as to how many votes are needed for a conviction, the primary jurisdiction is with the Senate.
0: But if that's the case, attorney, does that mean that if there's an impeachment trial happening, whether it be any other Congress, they can easily change that voting threshold at any given time?
1: No, of course, because the threshold is written in the Constitution. So the Senate or the President or even the Supreme Court cannot change what is stated in the Constitution. But the Senate, since that is the rule, you know, so they can, by majority vote, interpret for themselves what does it mean and clarify for themselves what does it mean. And they can revisit the statement initially made by Senator Escudero that it is 16. Mm-hmm. And it's good that they're doing it now so that there's enough time for anybody who might be aggrieved to seek the proper remedy.
0: Right. Last July 6, it was Presiding Officer Chief Escudero who said that in accordance with the Constitution, the number to convict is 16. And at that time, no one opposed that particular statement or decision by the presiding justice. Should they have questioned it back then? Because when nobody opposed it, it became a justiciable issue. Is that what it's called, sir?
1: Yes. If somebody then opposed it, then the issues would be joined, and anybody who's sufficiently aggrieved with standing could have gone to the Supreme Court. But whether or not the Supreme Court would have taken jurisdiction over the issue remains to be seen.
0: But that doesn't answer my question, sir. Nung sinabi po ni Presiding Officer Chief Escudero last July 6 na ang conviction number is 16, wala pong nag-question nun. Does that necessarily mean that they agreed with the presiding officer? Because if they did not, they should have questioned it back then.
1: Well, there is no record that there was any formal vote taken by the Senate at that. If you recall, Pinky, one of the senators, if I remember correctly, it was Senator Lacson, said we can revisit this later on. And that's what they're doing now. Because the opinion or the statement of the presiding justice, unless it is questioned, remains. But if it is mm-hmm. questioned, the very rules of the Senate Impeachment Court provides that the issue will be resolved by a simple majority vote of all the members of the Senate.
0: So questioning it should not, it doesn't premise it on when the presiding officer said it. It can be questioned at any given time. For example, day 23 of the impeachment trial.
1: Yes, I think so. And there's a need for them to discuss it and to vote on it. The fact that there was an initial position taken by one of them does not preclude the Senate from amending that or clarifying that. Inherent to the power to make your own rules is the power to amend your rules at any time.
0: Then one wonders, which actually I was wondering before when the presiding officer made that call of the 16 number to convict. I really wanted to find out if that was a majority decision of all the senator judges or not, because I don't think that was answered.
1: Yes, that was never answered. As a matter of fact, right then and there, I raised that question, that possibility. There was no formal vote, and that's why I've been always of the position that that's an opinion by one of them. But now they are joining the issue upon the motion of Senator Tulfo, and it is good that they will eventually resolve it with the aid or the help of friends of the court, constitutional law experts.
0: Yun po, that's what they plan to do on September 16, if I'm not mistaken. All right, there's one point that you made a while ago. Yun pong, there are two issues here that I want to be clarified on, because it's often been said it's 2/3 of all members of the Senate all members.

0: Numbers means right now they're 24 because wala naman pong natanggal sa kanilang miyembro, if we were to take it in its literal sense. I wonder then how the constitutional experts back then really thought of what all members actually meant. So there's two things here, Attorney Cayosa. It's either two-thirds of all the members of the Senate, which is in the Constitution, or ito din pong nasa Constitution that the Congress shall promulgate its rules on impeachment to effectively carry out the purpose of this section. Do you see this as a possible contradiction, or do you see this as obviously one group saying, sinabi na ngang two-thirds of all members, take it in its literal sense, and another could say, meron kaming kapangyarihan para gawin ang sarili naming mga rules on this? How is the appreciation of these two articles in the Philippine Constitution?
1: There's no, actually, there is no contradiction, Pinky, because the Senate, by discussing this issue, does not change the wording of the Constitution. Ang kanilang interpret lang dito, ano bang ibig sabihin ng all the members of the Senate? And therefore, since yun lang, yung two-thirds, hindi mo mapapalitan yan, nandyan yan. Yung 16, wala sa Constitution yan. That provision never talks of an absolute number. It is always a relative number of two-thirds vote, qualified majority vote. Ang bone of contention now is, ano ang ibig sabihin ng all the members of the Senate? And there is jurisprudence and rules in the interpretation that when you consider a term used, you interpret it in relation to the whole article or to the whole paragraph. Anong pinag-uusapan dito sa paragraph na ito? The Senate sitting as an impeachment court, not as a legislative body. So, of course, when it says all the members of the Senate, it means it refers to the members of the Senate who are sitting as senator judges. So, kung wala yung tatlo or apat o lima sa kanila, they are not they could not be considered in the voting or in the decision making. That's elementary naman. That's basic fair play.
0: But that could be basic for you. I hope you understand that what could be basic for you could also be basic for another way of interpreting it in its literal sense. Hindi ho ba, Attorney Nina? Two-thirds of all members, 24 ang members, two-thirds, that makes it 16. Huwag nang guluhin pa. I mean, that could also be the same argument na huwag nang guluhin pa yung nakasulat sa Konstitusyon.
1: That's correct. Somebody, one side of the fence would say, yan ang nakasulat, so wala namang qualification. But then again, you know, there are rules in statutory construction. There are also rules on fundamental due process. And one rule in fundamental due process, which is fairness, is that a judge cannot participate in deciding a case where he was not involved or where he did not participate. There is no court or no judge in our country, in the different branches of government, or in the whole world, where an absentee judge or a judge who did not participate in the deliberation would be allowed to vote. Yun ang basic
0: principle. Or could render a decision, for that matter, hindi ho ba? A judge that is not there cannot render a decision for the same principle.
1: Yes,
0: that
1: even the Supreme Court does that. Kung may sakit o nakalive, hindi siya kabilang sa botohan ng Supreme Court. Ilalagay dyan, on leave, did not participate. Because that's the fair way of doing, di ba?
0: Yeah. Okay. Still a lot to discuss, sir. I still have a lot of questions, but we need to take a very short break. We'll continue our discussion with Attorney Domingo Cayosa when we return. Stay tuned. This is On Point.

0: first.
1: Congratulations! Yes.
0: That's the order. That's the agenda.
2: Welcome back. Still with us, former IBP President, Constitutional Law Expert, Attorney Domingo Cayosa. So basically, attorney, para po sa inyo, to really simplify your stand on this, is that it's supposed to be two-thirds of all participating senator judges. Would that be correct, sir?
3: Yes.
2: Okay. All right. Now let's look at the circumstances, the different circumstances that the senators are facing right now, because I wanted to find out from you if these should be a defining factor. For example, we have two senators jailed. They can join. Pwede naman ho silang mag-participate, hindi ho ba? Because pwede naman ang number one, electronic participation, or they can be allowed by, if so, the Sandigan Bayan to participate physically. Yeah, let's start with that. What is your take on Senators Jinggoy Estrada and Rodante Marcoleta, sir?
3: Well, if they are allowed to participate, and I think even some members of the Senate are open to the idea that they will be allowed to participate, then the same basic rule of fairness would dictate that their vote would be considered. Ang problema ng mga senador, yung presence or absence nila o yung participation nila, hindi na nakasalalay sa poder ng mga senador. We have to understand that the two imprisoned or temporarily detained senators are under the jurisdiction of the Sandigan Bayan. So if the Sandigan Bayan does not allow them to participate, there is nothing that the senators can do. Even if it's a unanimous resolution urging or pleading with the Sandigan Bayan to release them or to allow them to participate, even online, kung ayaw ng Sandigan Bayan, the senators cannot do anything about that because the Sandigan Bayan is part of the judicial branch of government, totally independent of the legislative and the political branch of government.
2: So for you, the two, while of course not able to participate, dapat po tanggal na po sila doon sa botohan.
3: Yes. Okay. As a matter of fact, to be fair, Pinky, if Senator Bado is allowed to participate online while hiding from the warrant of arrest issued by the ICC, then the same, I will be very consistent. He should be allowed to vote. Ang problema nga, hindi eh. In reality, hindi.
2: Okay. Follow up on that. We are on day 23 in the impeachment trial, sir. If makahabol po, sabihin po natin, hypothetically, payagan po yung dalawang senador, Senator Jinggoy, Senator Rodante Marcoleta, to participate. Do you think it's fair that they still be part of the voting and the participation because they probably have missed, I don't know, sir, could be one-fourth, one-third of the impeachment trial? What about that?
3: Well, sa tingin ko, pwede pa rin sila mag-participate. But to be fair, kasi nga, nakalabas naman sila or they are allowed and they can review the records and they can participate in the arguments because pagdedebatehan nila yan eh. Mm-hmm. Internally, in caucuses and in open session of the impeachment court. So theoretically, dapat payagan sila. Ang problema talaga nila is, will they be there? Will they be allowed? Will, for example, Senator Bato risk his liberty in going there?
2: His safety and siguro his unknown location by participating. So, okay, tapos na po tayo kay Senator Bato. What about a senator that is on medical leave? Is there, Senator Loren Legarda for that matter, let's say umabot po siya halfway through, I guess the same applies doon po yung sinabi niyo kay Senator Marcoleta and Senator Jinggoy Estrada, that she can. Kumbaga pwedeng humabol, hindi ho ba? Pero kung naka-medical leave na nagtagal na po, meron ho bang duration or time frame by which sabihin na, anako, hindi na pwede dapat bumoto yan kasi hindi natin alam gaano katagal pa ang magiging medical leave. In the case of Senator Loren Legarda, what are your thoughts, sir?
3: Well, the same principle applies, basic fairness. As long as she's allowed or she is capable of reviewing the previous proceedings, kasi recorded naman ito, and she can intelligently make her own independent decision and vote, and she is allowed to vote online, then pwede. Ang problema kasi dito, wala silang rules on online. So far,

0: hindi ina-amend yung rules ng Senado. Pangalawa, medyo mahirapan ang judicial branch of government na payagan yung dalawang naka-preventive detention sapagkat na preventively suspended na sila eh.
1: That's
0: so
1: right.
0: At least for the next 90 days, the court cannot also, you know, just say, okay, pagbigyan natin ito. The court is also bound by the rules.
1: Yeah, because they are suspended. They have been suspended for 90 days. Now, the question is, what happens upon the expiration of the 90 days?
0: Well, theoretically, they can resume their functions.
1: Okay.
0: So again, pag ganun ang mangyayari, then we go back to the next level of question. When resuming their function, will they be able to monitor and see what is happening in the impeachment court? Kasi nga, yung nakakulong, wala naman yan online facility. Cellphone nga, bawal sa mga nakakulong eh.
1: Mm-hmm.
0: So yun yung mga practical realities, you know. But I will remain consistent in the position that the basic principle of fairness should be applied.
1: To all, whether
0: yes,
1: you are
0: course,
1: detained.
0: Both sides,
1: yes. And whether you are on medical leave. The principle of fairness should apply basically to all of them. All right. And then when they talk about this, they will ask some friends of the court to participate, three or five of them. Has anyone invited you, attorney?
0: No, I think they will invite the senior justices of the Supreme Court. But we hope, we encourage, and we pray that they will invite, you know, justices, eminent jurists, with differing interpretations. Mm-hmm. Hindi naman maganda na yung pabor lang sa isang aspeto. So I suppose they will do that. They will invite experts showing or kaya carrying different interpretations para maliwanagan, lalo na yung mga hindi abogado sa kanila.
1: And then, attorney, pagkatapos nun, magkakaroon po ng botohan on September 23, one week after ipatawag po yung Friends of the Court. Magkakaroon po ng, how do you call that, not an opening statement, but a defense for the prosecution, why the number should not stay at 16, and then the defense where they would probably assert that the number should stay at 16. After that, magkakaroon ho ng botohan. And from what I heard, it's going to be a simple majority. I know this is getting too siguro focused on the little things, but this is not little. Is this going to be a majority of the present senators during the impeachment trial at that particular day?
0: It will just be a simple majority, Piki. Why is that? Because the existing rules of the Senate, the impeachment court, says that any issue, any rule, or an amendment, or a new one, it can be done by a simple majority.
1: Okay.
0: Hindi naman two-thirds yung rulemaking power.
1: Yes, of course. Pero ibig ko sabihin, attorney, kailangan ho ba a simple majority ng lahat na naroon mismo, present, physically present, during that September 23 decision-making, sir?
0: Well, for all practical purposes and intents, it would be those who are
1: present
0: in the impeachment court. Kasi they are amending the rules. They're not amending the rules of the Senate in general. They're amending the rules of the impeachment court.
1: All right. And then if there are 20, that makes it 11 on either side.
0: Yes.
1: That makes it 11. All right. Be that as it may, sabihin po natin, attorneys, some are actually thinking or surmising that whatever vote on the threshold that will happen on September 23 may actually give the public a preview of how they will vote, whether to convict or not. Do you agree with that, or do you see that also as a possible way of interpreting how the senator judges will be voting in the end on the vice president's conviction or otherwise?
0: That would be a reasonable expectation, but it is not an assurance that that is how they will vote. We have seen that in the past, di ba? Yung mga pagtatanong dun sa corona impeachment, dun sa era pistado impeachment, akala natin pabor sila one side or the other. At the end of the day, bumoto naman pala sila dun sa kabila. So we're not sure. These are wily politicians or experienced. tinitimbang nila yung batas, yung katotohanan, and of course, their political survival or

0: the political temperature ng tungkol sa kaso nito.
1: I want to go to the impeachment trial, sir. What happened very recently, just the facts that we can talk about. Of course, the prosecution has already said they're dropping 15 witnesses in the article on confidential funds. Do you think that was a good move?
0: Well, I think it's a good move because they presented enough evidence, including three hostile witnesses. These are the closest officials to the vice president, and all of them, you know, admitted that it was the president who orchestrated all of these things. It was with her clearance, with her authority, siya ang nag-uutos. Kahit hindi tama, sumunod sila. That's the implication of what they were saying. At sila, wala daw silang kaalam-alam. So, of course, hindi ka panipaniwala yun, but we have to take their word as it is. So now, because of that and many others na napatunayan na, medyo marami na kasing hindi nasunod doon sa COA circular na nagpapakita, if you take them together, that there are irregularities and mga depekto dun sa paggamit at pag-liquidate ng confidential fund. And it will be very important na mag-focus na lang sila sa presidente. Kasi if you keep on asking yung mga tauhan niya, baka ganun din naman sasabihin nila.
1: The vice president, you mean?
0: Nag-stipulate na.
1: Apo, the vice president. Okay. And the prosecution also said that they plan to call the vice president to testify. Number one, do you think that is a good idea?
0: I think it's a good idea. No, not only for the tactical advantage, but also for all of us. Kasi nga, lahat tinuturo siya eh. At dapat naman alam niya. Siya ang head of office eh. Under the law, under the rules, siya ang responsible for this. So malinaw na may mga irregularities. So dapat yan, due process would require that mabigyan siya ng pagkakataon na mag-explain whether as a witness of the prosecution or the witness of the defense or the witness by the Senate.
1: Yeah.
0: So ito yung paghahanap natin ng katotohanan. Eh. Ito naman hindi criminal case. Ang sinasite kasi ng defense in their objection, yung right against self-incrimination, that is generally applicable to criminal cases.
1: And this is not a criminal case because the penalty here is disqualification and removal from office and possible perpetual disqualification. Quick question, just a follow-up. Can she be compelled to attend?
0: Yes, because the Senate has that power. You cannot even question that before the Supreme Court. Kasi yung invocation of the right against self-incrimination has been defined and limited by the Supreme Court in many cases. It cannot be a general defense. Kinakailang lahat ng mga tanong, susuriin, and you have to explain bakit kung sagutin mo at sabihin mo ang totoo dito, eh mapapahamak ka. Pangalawa, kung ganyan palagi ang sinasabi niya, makakahalata ang publiko and some of the center judges na marami talaga itong tinatago. In either case, hindi nakakabuti sa kanya.
1: Sabi niyo nga po, she can be compelled. But if she is compelled and the vice president refuses to attend, what happens next?
0: The contempt of court. That is inherent in any court. At merong poder ang Senado dyan. Hindi kasi pwede yung myth or yung narrative na dahil vice president siya, kung anong gusto niya, yun yun. You know, there's rule of law, whether you are the vice president or anybody else. Kung yun ang malinaw na alituntunin ng sinumang korte, sumunod ka naman.
1: Hmm. And sabi niyo nga, a contempt of court. And then what, sir? Hindi pa rin, sabihin natin, the vice president still refuses.
0: Well, then all of these things will be taken into consideration. The Senate has the sergeant at arms. Okay. They have the capacity to enforce their orders.
1: I guess what you're saying, attorney, is katulad po ng mga nakikita na natin during hearings na kapag hindi po magpakita, ay sasabpina, hindi magpapakita, sasabpina ulit, and then eventually hindi pa rin magpapakita, ikaw contempt of court. Ibig sabihin after that ay hahanapin na po ng sergeant at arms ng Senado. That same methodology or process can apply or will apply in this impeachment trial?
0: Definitely. Ganun ho yung konsepto ng contempt powers.
1: Former IBP President and Constitutional Law Expert Attorney Domingo Cayosa, sir, always a pleasure. Thank you so much for your time.
0: Good evening. Magandang gabi po sa lahat.
1: That's On Point. Join us again tomorrow, 7:30 p.m. here on BNC, the Billionario News.

0: Channel. I'm Pinky Webb. Thank you for watching.
1: I'm Attorney Karen Jimeno.
2: No judgment.
1: What does the prosecution still have to establish to strengthen their case?
3: Palagay ko na kumpleto na eh.
2: No debate.
1: Someone watching what happened with the two factions, dapat po ba silang mag-reconcile?
4: As of now, kasakita na eh.
2: Just open conversations.
5: Wala palang basis. Ano ginagawa natin dito?
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1: Be informed, be insightful of the news.
2: At the forefront.
8: Every day, new stories are being served. The freshest takes. The stories that everyone's talking about. The Daily Dish. Make sure you don't miss a thing. Only here on the Bilyonaryo News Channel.

0: Okay, ang imong kwa, ang imong last name, ang pronunciation, Gillespie or Gillespie?
1: Gillespie.
0: Gillespie. All right. My name is Ferdy.
2: Well, I'm Chow.
0: And that's Chow there. We're gonna be interviewing today about your travel writing.
2: She's in London.
0: She's in Scotland.
2: Scotland. What time is it there?
0: It's 4 a.m.
1: It is 5 a.m.
2: All right, perfect. Good morning.
0: Thank you. We'll talk to you later.
2: Chat later.

0: I think now it's people, customers, clients are more, you know, looking for unique pieces. Mm-hmm.
1: Yes.
0: I would say diversity.
1: Mm-hmm.
0: People are more expressive. And Philippine market, it's more, right now, people are more educated in terms of colored stones.
2: So we grew up baking a lot of our favorite desserts. So that's where it all started. And then I took up my culinary internship in the US for a year. Went back home, and then after that, the pandemic started. I didn't know what I wanted to do. And my sister Patty, she's actually really experienced with the creative side. So she was like, why don't we sell them?
1: It's an amazing Wednesday today. I'm Ferdy Salvador. Get ready for today's freshest stories, hottest trends, and the best conversations.
3: Hello, hello. I'm Monique Suzanne Bassi. 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

0: We'll give you an hour of solid discussions with our guests and tackle interesting stories that matter to you.
1: Yes, there's a lot of things that matter to us, but number one.
0: But first.
1: Guys, this is the beginning of our anniversary celebrations. Woo! For the Billionaire News channel, and we are number two. Happy birthday. Woo! We're just so proud because, you know, we're the channel that everybody said, oh, really? What's happening?
0: Happy 2 billionario years.
1: Yes.
0: It's been wonderful. I could remember before I was just watching Billionario, and this was just a dream.

0: Seriously. You know, I love how Billionario cuts across every person, every Filipino, and now all around the world.
1: Correct! Yes.
2: And it's so amazing because everywhere we go, for it's when people hear Billionario, before they weren't minding us that much. I'm like, oh, okay, Billionario News Channel, they know us from just the articles.
1: Yes.
2: And then now they're like, wow, you guys have grown so much from when you started to now everybody knows you guys. We love listening to you guys. You deliver the news in a different way. So everybody loves watching Billionario.
1: Yeah, because
2: so I can't wait to see.
1: In the beginning, they're like, really? Mm-hmm. From the .com to the channel, they're like, all right. Then they're like, every time I go to a dinner or a cocktail or lunch, and then they're like, they get scared. I was like, why are you getting scared? Don't worry, guys. You're not in the radar. And then now, like what you said, they say, oh, we always watch Billionaire News Channel, The Daily Dish, of course. And then, syempre, they know all our colleagues here. So I'm just one of the most proud part of this big team.
0: Wonderful. Super, super it's proud. Your trust also that truly matters. Maraming salamat po. 2 years of you guys not just watching, but really listening. I know when big stories break, all that they could think of is, check Billionario.
1: Correct. Yes. And it's also my second year anniversary with them.
0: Happy anniversary!
2: Too, yeah, you both of us!
0: Both of you! Yeah. Yes. 1 year anniversary ko.
1: Yes.
2: Oh, happy diba? 1 year!
0: Everyone's celebrating something.
2: So thank you everybody for tuning in, and we cannot wait to celebrate more milestones with y'all here at BNC and The Daily Dish.
1: Yes. Okay, what's on the topic today?
2: Speaking of milestones.
1: Yes, Pinoy Merfolk at the Mermaid World Cup. Of course, wow, they made waves. So what are merfolk? These are people who like to perform as mermen or merwomen, as you can see on the screen. And the tropical merman Jurado and Gian, the tropical merman Jurado and IJ Tere Crisostomo, also known as Mermaid Magindara, have been making waves. Gusto mo yung waves?
2: Making waves. I like that. No, actually, so I was Googling this. I didn't know this was a thing, like, uh-huh, which is so cool. So this is what the judges check. So they check precision, artistry, and they evaluate in group categories based on, like, basically it's a free dive. So
0: exactly.
2: Which is so cool. And I did not know there is a Merman Free Diving International organization. So this is where they are a part of, and that's where they train and do all this recreational.
1: It's hard work.
0: Yeah,
1: it's hard.
0: Actually, a lot of people just see this as a form of entertainment.
2: It's
0: you
2: not.
0: Know, when you go to aquariums, mm-hmm, when you go to certain places. But really, it is a sport to be able to hold your breath gracefully at that. And to be able to do all of these maneuvers like you just mentioned, it is something else. So what a beautiful way to
1: celebrate. Congrats. Yes. We have more Pinoys, mm-hmm, in the athletic world, and this one is athletic performance.
2: I would love to watch this in real life, actually.
0: Yes. Speaking about athletic performance.
1: Yes, ito na. Let's go, Mo.
2: So, so because of what happened at the US Open with influencers, Wimbledon, they are banning influencers for next year. This is because there's a way tennis is, right?
1: There's certain decorum.
2: Decorum, exactly. You have to respect the sport and be quiet when they're playing. So what was happening is during a match point, like literally while they're hitting, while they're serving, there are influencers who brought their own ring lights. They're playing music super loudly. While they're playing tennis live in front of them, they weren't respecting the players. So now it's a big thing that they're getting banned. So next year for Wimbledon, they're not even giving credentials for these influencers. They're being more strict. As they should, I think, because you really have to respect
0: after
2: the sport.
0: All, at the end of the day, it's like playing golf and being distracted.
2: Yeah.
0: That's a big no-no.
1: That's
0: of
1: a big no-no. So, I would freak out.
2: I mean, like, imagine like us right now, we're doing live, right? And then somebody beside us, they're literally doing some dance that's viral and they have the ring light and that's distracting.
0: Not just distracting. I think, you know, people have to realize that people are there to actually be supporting the game, mm-hmm, the players, and also really watching the sport. So, yeah.
2: Yeah, there's a boundary. Well, mm-hmm, this one I'm super excited about.
1: I know
2: too.
1: You are because it's footwear.
2: I am so, so excited. Not just footwear.
1: Clothes.
2: Clothing. So H&M, they're announcing their collab with Lebanese designer Ellie Saab, who I super, super love. And I need the whole collection.
1: Yes.
2: So Ferdy's getting me on that.
0: I'm so excited with this because of the representation of other designers like Ellie Saab coming in. So yay. Excited for you, Mo. Yeah.
1: My first with them was Erdem, and I was so excited to still have the pieces. But anyway. So guess who has been claiming certain parts of the world?
0: At this point,
1: here we
0: are
1: go.
0: We surprised? Are we even surprised?
1: No, we're not surprised. I'm just surprised how a lot of people, of course, they're talking about Trump and his claims. Like this one on the screen right now. He is absolutely he posted this on his Truth socials account, and he put a flag pretty much all over the Western Hemisphere. And he's claimed
0: the moon.
1: Look, Lake Ontario as Lake America. Now he said that the moon is theirs, is the United States. He's also trying to call New Mexico, New America, which is already within the United States. Uh-huh. And also the Strait of Hormuz as the Strait of Trump. There's a lot of claims. He's also claimed Greenland. So I don't know what's going on up there.
0: We're all looking at each other.
2: This is when Chal and I are finally speechless. We're just looking at each other like, no comment.
0: Oh, I have a song, remember?
1: What's your
0: always
1: song?
0: Pocahontas. You think you own whatever land you land on.
2: Oh, this is Pocahontas.
0: I practiced that last night.
2: She was ready.
0: No, but seriously, at this point, you know, we don't know if this is to really just create a buzz, news, or to startle us, but this has been going on.
1: Chal, for you to create buzz, what for? What are you trying to cover up? Because this is also very alarming, because if one world leader can just do this, are we back to imperialism? Am I gonna go deep down in this? This is a rabbit hole. So I'm gonna stop right there. I mean, the UN has already approved the new world map.
0: Yes.
1: Right? And, you know, and with the right sizes. And he's complaining again.
0: So let's quickly get into that. That map is a really big thing because they're actually depicting it with the actual size. So I know a lot of people think that America would be one of the biggest land mass, but in truth, it's actually Africa. And also the Philippines.
1: It's the screen. Yeah, the Philippines actually grew. We're no longer just a speck in the Pacific, right?
2: So I love it. We can talk more about this tomorrow. But today on The Daily Dish, who do we have, Ferdy?
1: So today on The Daily Dish, we'll speak with award-winning travel writer Sarah Gillespie, who's also half Pinay and half Scottish.
2: Yes, all the way from Scotland. We'll also have pageant coach Ian Mendahar.
1: Yes, we're
0: super excited
1: about this.
0: You all that and more only here on The Daily Dish.
1: Yeah, stay with us.

0: Pero Tito Ron, may tanong lang ako.
1: No matter how much we try to save electricity, why does the power bill just keep going up?
2: Ay, yun ang reklamo. Oh.
1: Join NEA Administrator Antonio Almeida and ERC Chairman Attorney Francis Juan.
3: Word of the day.
1: What's the point of power in the Philippines? With Ronnie Puno.
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9: Ang ilang proyekto ng kumpanya, hindi makita. Ang iba naman, hindi pa kumpleto.
1: 2 years of bold truth. 2 years of being first.
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1: That's the order. That's the agenda.

0: Welcome back to The Daily Dish. 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
1: Today we meet an award-winning Scottish-Filipina travel journalist with a deep connection to the Philippines and Asia. Please welcome live via Zoom all the way from Glasgow, Scotland, Miss Sarah Gillespie. Maayong umaga, day.
2: Magandang umaga.
0: Mabuhay! Thank you for joining us. We know it's early in the morning where you are right now, but we're very much inspired. Actually, you were personally requested by Ferdy.
1: Yes.
0: By Ferdy himself to be here in the show.
2: Really?
0: So thank you so much. Yes. So let's start off with this
2: thank
0: one.
2: Thank you, Ferdy.
1: Yes, you've inspired me because I watch your socials and I was like, who is this lady? And she's super championing Asian travel. I mean, a lot of Europeans and people and you know Northern Americans, Canadians or whatever, they champion travel within Europe or even South America, the Caribbean. Yes, we've got a trickling of visitors in Southeast Asia, particularly the Philippines. So I was like, wow, it's super inspiring that she's part Ilongga and part Scottish, and she wants to put our country out there. What is the inspiration, Sarah?
2: Well, see, I've visited the Philippines since I was very young. I think I was about one, maybe, the first time I ever went to the Philippines. And honestly, I just thought it was the best country in the world. And then when I got into travel writing, which was about 6 or 7 years ago now, I really couldn't understand why this incredible country was being kind of overlooked, because I find that even within Southeast Asia, the Brits, they tend to go to Thailand or maybe they'll go to Cambodia or Vietnam. People don't really consider the Philippines, and people are so often surprised when I tell them, you know, about maybe the Spanish connections or about some of the food, which is so different. You know, they often expect that the food will be spicy. They also don't realize about the quality of our beaches and the richness of our culture. And I suppose also for me, you know, selfishly, it was a bit of a career opportunity, because no one in the UK really specializes in the Philippines. So I had the chance to really niche down and become the specialist in the UK on the Philippines. Mm-hmm. And that has also meant for me that I've been able to visit some places in the Philippines that I hadn't been able to visit before, places like Bicol, okay, and Negros. So it's kind of been a learning opportunity for me as well.
0: Well, first of all, thank you for the work that you do. It's lovely to always hear people say how much they love the Philippines. And of course, that's also thanks to your connection with the country. So your mom was born in Iloilo City, and that's what gives you the connection, of course, to the Philippines. But aside from that, you mentioned food, culture, beaches. What is it really with the Philippines that got you hooked and tied to be able to say, yes, this is going to be my battle cry, to share to the world how beautiful the Philippines is?
2: I think perhaps it's a cliche, but really the people, you know, I think that the people, they're so kind. And I think the problem is that every country says that they have friendly people, but the Philippines, they really live it. You know, Filipinos really live it. And it's, you can just be, you know, for example, I was my first ever media trip to the Philippines as a working journalist. I was with a group of British journalists, most of whom had never been to the Philippines before, didn't know very much about it, and we were just in a van, and then we pulled up and there was a karaoke party, and then suddenly we were part of the karaoke party. And I think that there are a lot of countries, I'm not going to name them, but a lot of countries that are much more famous, you know, within Asia or the world, they rightly have a good reputation or amazing landmarks, culture, mm-hmm. food. Mm-hmm. But then you arrive there and it's quite difficult to get to know them. And I think people don't always take that into account. It's all very well having these big landmarks, but if the people won't reveal them to you, then it's much harder to get to know.
1: Sarah, you know what? Here in the Philippines, of course, you know, I'm a very staunch advocate for people to get to know our country. People always say, like what you mentioned, you know, we don't have a lot of landmarks. But to me, we don't need landmarks because nature is already our landmark. That is already what we can offer, and no human created that. You know, it's nature. But why do you think we are still overlooked in the tourism roadmap?
2: I'm really not sure. I don't understand it, and it's a source of great frustration to me that we are overlooked. I mean, perhaps it is the fact that it is an island nation. Mm-hmm. A nation of many islands, I should say. And, you know, I think to people, sometimes that can seem quite logistically challenging. But otherwise, I don't know. I think maybe there are a lot of Filipinos out in the world, me included, and I think we all just need to shout and be more proud of our culture and not try to, you know, not try to say, because I think there can be a tendency to just be a bit too humble sometimes. Mm-hmm. Mm-hmm. I know it seems kind of strange because on the one hand we're proud, on the one hand I think we can, on the other hand I think we can be too humble sometimes and maybe not say,
1: that's a great point,
2: you know, actually our food is really great,
1: that's a great,
2: you know,
1: point,
2: and our culture is really great, and we shouldn't say, we shouldn't hide it under, say, you know, a Korean culture, I know is very big in the Philippines at the moment, or, you know, American culture. I think we should say, no, we are Filipinos and this is what we're like, and you should come and see us because we are good enough. We are more than good enough as it is. Mm-hmm.
0: When you mentioned the word humble, you know, I've actually coined my own phrase for this one, Pinoyhiya, you know, the tendency for us to downplay ourselves sometimes. But you're right, we should be loud and proud about it. And speaking about being loud and proud, you won the Nat Geo Traveler Travel Writing Competition and the Aito Travel Writer of the Year 2025 Gold Award. Tell us, what do these recognitions mean to you?
2: Oh, it meant so much because I don't have any formal training in travel writing. You know, I went to art school. I came to travel writing relatively late on. It was in my late 20s. I came to it, so I'm kind of self-taught. You know, I did English at school, but otherwise it's just been me on my own or some, you know, some more experienced friends who've been kind enough to mentor me. And I suppose a lot of the time you don't get that much indication of how well you're doing. You know, even the editors, they might, you know, they might say well done or whatever, but generally they're quite busy. They won't give very detailed feedback. And so to find out that the judges had really recognized my work just meant so much to me.
1: And we're proud of you, of course, you know, a Filipina winning these wonderful awards. Yeah, going into that, you know, now that you're a multi-awarded journalist, there are, and you said a while ago, we as Filipinos should shout out how the Philippines is great, our food's amazing, blah, blah, blah. My question to you is, what are your top five advice for Filipinos to be loud and proud on their socials when they're promoting the Philippines as a tourist destination?
2: You mean like top five things they should promote?
1: What they should be saying, like for example, the food here, you know, things that you would write, but then to them, it's going to be on the digital platform.
2: Okay. Let me think. Well, certainly the food. That's a very easy one for me. I think a lot of people are really surprised about the food. But I would say promote the foods as they are, you know, not a fusion. Because I think mm-hmm. again, Filipinos have a tendency to sort of fusion everything. And I like to say, you know everything's good enough as it is. And I guess also to promote the, well, you know, the beaches are a very obvious one. I think that's what people tend to know about. And I think it's something that's very photogenic. But then I think, yeah, we also need to move beyond the beaches. You know, I think we need to actually shout about our cities because they are, I think, a lot better than a lot of even Filipinos realize. You know, I was in Bacolod last year for the first time, and I honestly fell in love with the place. I went to some absolutely incredible restaurants and met just a lot of people who I'm still in touch with. I think, the crafts. Yes, that's number four, right? the crafts are really interesting, the Philippines. I mean, I've visited abaca weavers, I've visited jewelers, and there is a big demand, especially in Europe, for travel as experience and learning things. So instead of just going to a shop or going to the beach, people are wanting to learn how to make jewelry or how to make wind chimes. And there are a lot of experiences like that, especially in Negros. I think Negros is really starting to trend right now. The final thing, I think, I know I just said you shouldn't just go shopping, but actually the shopping in the Philippines is really
1: that
2: amazing.
1: That is just expertise.
2: I mean, I'm currently wearing a top I got from Greenbelt 5.
0: Sarah, thank you for sharing all those five things. You know, there's something interesting with what you're doing, because oftentimes, especially now in the travel world, people are just opting for just to be a travel content creator. But here you are still pushing to be a writer, and you're also awarded for it. So tell us the challenges when it comes to being a freelance travel writer.
2: Oh, it's, it can be tricky. I think that the main thing is to try and have anchor clients. I mean, I also do a lot of commercial work on the side, and that kind of keeps me going every month so that I can go and do the fun stuff, you know, like the travel stuff. Doing travel writing full time, if that's the only thing that you do, that's pretty difficult. I know a very few people who can do that, but it's pretty tricky, and you need to keep pitching and promoting yourself all the time. Which is partly why I've also, you know, started looking to social media, and, you know, who knows, maybe if that really grows, then I can start to get some brand deals. I had a couple of offers.
1: If I notice you, Sarah, of course, this is already a lucrative thing. Mm. Finally, Sarah, what story are you most excited to tell next? Very quickly.
2: So I've actually just I've just written a book proposal that I'm really hoping.
1: Wow.
2: So if any agents or publishers are listening to this, then please call me. But I've started writing a kind of memoir about what it's like to be a Scottish Filipina, a British Filipina, because there are so many Filipinos living abroad, and I think some of them sometimes think that they can't call themselves Filipino because they have a mixed ancestry, or because they grew up abroad. And I guess the book is kind of, it's a rebuttal to that idea. Mm-hmm. I think that, you know, we are, you know, a lot of us are technically Filipino by birth. You know, we did have a Filipino citizen as a parent. And I think that in itself says a lot about what the Philippines considers Filipinos to be.
1: But you have to launch your book here on The Daily Dish, Sarah.

0: So we're looking very yes. much to that. And thank you so much for staying up to 5 a.m. just to have a chat with us. And I'm sure we're going to be seeing more of you. Thank you so much, Sarah Gillespie.
1: Mabuhay ka, Sarah Gillespie. Up next, we'll be learning the pasarela with the specialist himself, Ian Mendahar. Don't go away. The Daily Dish will be right back.

0: The audience is growing, and the impact continues to expand with over 2.29 billion views. 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A political reckoning, a nation on watch as the impeachment trial of Vice President Sara Duterte unfolds. 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VP Sara on trial, a BNC impeachment coverage. 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
2: Hello, hello, welcome back to The Daily Dish. From pageant fan to renowned runway coach, he's shaped the walks of some of the Philippines' most iconic beauty queens.
3: So what does it take to own the runway? We get the answer from none other than pageant coach Ian Mendahar. Welcome to the show.
4: Mabuhay.
3: Mabuhay.
2: And he was already judging our walks, kanina.
3: Oh, really?
2: I was like, don't look at me walk.
3: Oh my gosh, the pressure. No, because we really know you to be the go-to person when it comes to pageant walks. Okay, I want to start off with a question. What is this word, pasarela? If I'm not in the pageant world, I started hearing this, you know, lately. Is it Filipino? Is it Spanish?
4: It's a Spanish word. It means parading or walking.
3: So pasarela is literally parading or walking.
4: True.
3: Okay, and this... How would I say it? Career na to for you eh.
4: Yes.
3: Yeah, it's actually a job that did not exist before. Tell us how you got into
2: it. And actually, Chal, he started with ballet. Like, he was a ballet dancer and he was just a pageant fan, so that's why I wanted to interject. How did you decide to make this your full-time job when you were just before watching from the sidelines?
4: Well, first, actually, this has always been a career for many people. It was just not published. Hindi lang siya nasa social media or wala lang mga marketing yung mga runway coaches before. But before, may marami ng runway coaches. And it also was like magic, because a friend told me, "Ang galing mo mag-rampa." So maybe it's either you become a candidate or you teach beauty queens how to walk. So that's how really it all started.
2: And you're a firm believer, Ian, that no two beauty queens should have the same walk. Because most of the time, like during my time kasi, we were all just taught the same pasarela. How do you differentiate that with different girls and make it their own identity? Because we've seen, like, the past winners of Miss Universe, they have their signature pasarela. So how do you help women find their own pasarela?
4: Well, personality really matters. Every beauty queen, sinabi ko na before, every time I do training, like sometimes in a year, 50 or 20, walang may exact na magkapareho ng body, face, personality. So I also parang understand their personality first before kayo mag-decide on ano ba yung branding mo sa stage.
3: Okay, I'm still sitting here so excited because I know the passion you put when you teach into this type of craft. I would call it a craft. And I've seen you teach people, like what I made you kwento earlier on, no? How long have you been doing this for?
4: This is my 10th year.
3: Wow. Happy 10 years!
4: Yeah. Okay. A decade.
2: Sabay ka sa anniversary ng BNC.
3: Ng Billionario, diba?
2: Ah, salamat sa pagkain outside.
4: Yeah, ako na may pag-buffet. Welcome to my party.
3: So, having done this for 10 years, Ian, would you say you could already spot someone who would really hold the crown? Mm-hmm. versus someone na maybe this is not for you? May ganun ba?
4: I can say yes. Oo, yes.
3: Kasi so may ganun?
4: Sometimes, nakatayo lang beauty queen na, or kahit nga nakaupo, beauty queen na agad. So, and most of the time, may lalapit talaga to like, here's my daughter, or this is my alaga, can she be a beauty queen? Ganun yung conversations talaga, closed doors. And I would say na yes, let's go, let's start. Especially now, it's very inclusive. Mm-hmm. Wala nang masyadong height requirements, age requirements. So, yeah.
2: What do you look for though? What are the characteristics that you look for na, ah, okay, pwede siya magpasarela? Because sometimes, I don't think everybody can walk. Like, for example, me, I'm just saying this, pasarela was my weakest talaga. Like, I needed you at my
4: kailangan
2: time.
4: Kailangan mag-sample mamaya.
2: Hindi, I don't know how to walk anymore. So how do you, especially if somebody who's not beauty queen trained or doesn't have the quote-unquote characteristics of a beauty queen, how do you shape them to become one?
4: I always say this to all the students, na practice makes permanent. So hindi siya practice makes perfect. Because if you aim for perfection, it may lead to frustration, right? So it's better to be to practice para maging permanent muscle memory siya. So it takes practice, talaga, a lot of practice. So if you want to become a beauty queen, it's either you start a year in advance or sometimes 2 years or as young as you can para talaga ma-shape to become the beauty queen that you want. So
3: okay, what's your philosophy? Can anyone learn the pasarela or it's really built for certain people? Which one?
4: Lahat. Kaya magpasarela, yes.
3: Pwede.
4: If you have the courage, number one, and commitment, and enough time to train. Kasi hindi lang naman beauty queens yung nag-enroll sa classes ko. May celebrities, may mga, sometimes you just wanna improve their posture, or yung iba, red carpet. Lagi ako nag-red carpet. Gusto ko magandang walk sa red carpet. So it's for everybody.
2: How much of a great pasarela is technique and how much would be a great physical mindset?
4: Wow. It's the first time. Tanong sa akin yan.
3: Yeah.
4: Well, it's both. It's the technique and the mindset. Because like what I mentioned, each beauty queen, they have their own branding. So hindi pwedeng puro technique. You have to show your personality. Like, for example, si Michelle, she's a different kind of beauty queen. She's very fashion. So in we showed not so much of a beauty queen, but medyo parang modern, di ba, short hair pa siya, so medyo parang supermodel. So it really, really depends on your mindset and also your techniques.
3: Okay, interesting how you personalize it, because you mentioned nga Michelle D, and you saw that she was more on the fashion side of things. So you personalize it. Is that how you create a signature walk for your
4: sometimes
3: students?
4: Sometimes nade-debate pa kami ng mga beauty queens.
2: Really?
4: Like for example, Michelle D, meron siyang iconic pose. The fans called it the snake walk or the snake pose. And yung inspiration namin was Melanie Marquez, her mother.
2: Her mom.
4: And prelims, hindi niya ginawa yung post. Nung Miss Universe Philippines, nag-debate kami before mag-finals, and I told her, it's not being a shadow of your mom, it's appreciating the work of your mom and Mama Rina Salud during those era, and it's about time parang to show this art to the Philippines or to the world. And na-crown siya ng Miss Universe, it was Mother's Day.
2: Aww.
4: And her mom said, sabi niya, Mom, nakita mo ba yung walk ko? And her mom said, it was my walk, right?
3: So, full circle.
4: May mga ganung moment talaga that you have really have to talk about it with the beauty queen. Hindi lang basta maglakad ka dyan, ikot ka doon, post ka doon. It's really not like that. It's more than that. It's months of preparation. May mga debates pa. Si Michelle Di, ayaw niya maglagay ng kamay here. Parang siya, ayaw, I don't wanna do it. Pero napagawa ko sa kanya yung Miss Universe.
2: So yeah, it's really a lot of pressure, and a lot goes behind the scenes.
4: That's
2: Pero
4: true.
2: When you teach these beauty queens to have their signature walk, signature pasarela, like, cause they want to stand out, right? Mm-hmm. But is there a boundary na, okay, you're doing too much na, let's scale back?
4: There is. So there are different types of beauty pageants now. We have, can I mention the pageants?
2: Yeah,
4: we have like Miss Universe, it's the pageant, right? It's a parang superstar. We have like Miss International, it's more of a like, very chill lang sila. And then Miss World, dapat speak.

0: speaker, when you stand up, dapat para kang politician or something. Now, merong Miss Grand na talagang maraming galaw, pwede na mag-cartwheel. So, meron siyang limitations in the sense that it depends on the pageant that you want to join to.
1: So it depends on, yeah, actually I've seen those where people already start dancing, rapping, many ways to do
2: and
1: it
2: And we have
1: already.
2: Si Cartwheel Girl here also.
1: Yes!
2: Bang Bang Alabang.
0: Yes, she's a candidate, sa Miss Grand Philippines, so yun yung
2: I'll
0: example.
2: Never forget her.
1: Okay, Cartwheel. Ian, you being a professional doing this and the go-to person, what is the most frustrating part of this job?
0: Most beauty queens do self-sabotage talaga. They either compare themselves to other beauty queens or they get affected to the comments in social media. And in my case kasi, it's not just me. We're working with a team. Sabi nga daw, it takes a village to build a queen. So, may pasarela. Ako, I do personality training also. May Q&A. And the team will like form a line para to make it. This is the goal. And some beauty queens, they get affected with the noises. Mm-hmm. And sabi ko, no, we already have a harmony. This is the line. This is our goal. Why do you listen to the noises? So yun talaga yung struggle most of beauty queens. They tend to like break the line that we formed already to win the crown because of the noises, because of pressure. So yun talaga yung pinaka-challenging.
2: How do you tell the beauty queens though to cancel the noises? Malamang not naman noise-canceling headphones, yes. Sana pwede, but how do you tell
0: sana
2: them to cancel it?
0: Sana we can use AI to generate, hey, AI.
2: Take them all out.
0: Take them all out. But it's really, I think the reason why I'm also close to most of the beauty queens I coach, because I don't just put professionalism, I also put my heart to it, and I understand them. Mahirap siya in a way na we also have to take care of that part of their... of the challenges in pageantry. So it's really, kaya nga diba tao sa akin, Mama Ian, para ka talagang nanay ng mga beauty queen na to, you really have to take good care of them. Because it's really sometimes toxic in the pageant industry.
2: Well, speaking of being toxic, and kanina you also talked about the pressure. Do you think Philippine pageantry, we're putting too much pressure on our queens, especially pasarela? Mm-hmm. Normally, when the Philippines walks on the global stage, they know maganda na yung walk nila. Do you feel that pressure, and do you think we should scale back and let the queens just enjoy?
0: It's hard. Number one, kasi naging powerhouse na tayo. So, pag maging Miss Philippines ka na, anumang pageant yan, ang taas na ng tingin sa'yo. Mm-hmm. Not just ng Filipino pageant fans, but also fans abroad. So, I think that the pageant fans should also like understand na iba-iba din naman talaga yung pageantry. May mga specific parang idea na kasi mga pageant fans na dapat sa pageant na ito, makita nila to. And sometimes, pageant fan doesn't understand na the beauty queen is just really preparing for this particular pageant, right? So, sana talaga we should just focus on supporting our queens because yung nakikita natin sa social media or on stage, parang 0.5 lang yun ng preparations ng mga beauty queen. Yung pagod, yung puyat, yung sometimes dugo pawis din, 'di ba? So we should, for me, the pageant fans should just really focus on supporting than scrutinizing or bashing our own beauty queens. Kasi imagine mo kung ginagawa na ng beauty queen best nila, tapos puro support lang yung makikita niya, then 'di ba ang saya noon.
1: All the more.
0: All the more. Yeah,
1: there's more chances
0: the
1: of winning.
0: The motivation will be more. Yeah. Right?
1: Okay, so you talked about frustrations, what is actually needed in this type of profession. What about your proudest moment as a pasarela coach?
0: Wow. Well, right now, ang dami ko namang proudest moment kasi proud naman ako sa lahat ng beauty queen. Siguro, proudest moment was, sometimes kasi in-invite ako sa province mag-judge ng mga pageants. So, I'm really lucky I get the chance to travel the Philippines because there's pageant every day, every week, every month, right? And may mga baguettes na lumalapit sa akin na I wanna be a pageant coach too. So before, di ba, wala namang mali, gusto mag-doctor, mag-news anchor, but now I'm sa comment section, personally may magsasabi sa akin na you're my inspiration and I wanna be a runway coach too, just like you. Mm-hmm. And now I'm actually helping a young runway coach and to be, I'm guiding someone in
1: the mentorship
0: industry.
1: Stage ka niya.
0: Yes, so ang saya kasi lagi siyang sinasabi sa akin na Mama Ian, you know what, I really appreciate all the guidance, yung parang ganon. And then, even sa the way I dress up, may magtatag sa akin na, oh, me as Ian Mendahar today, mga ganyan. Nakaka-proud lang na I inspire more younger Ian Mendahars out there. Oh, you know, that. To be in the industry.
1: Well, speaking about inspiring people and mentorship, you will actually be teaching Mo and I to do the pasarela, okay. To do the walk.
2: I'm sweating, nasa stress na.
1: But first, we'll take a breather and meditate.
0: Okay.
1: We'll take a quick break. When we come back, Coach Ian will teach us how to walk the walk. Don't go away, the Daily Dish will be right back.

0: our brave attempt to reach the world and our bold commitment to serve the global Filipino communities have taken us beyond expectations. Wherever there are opportunities, there are Filipinos. And wherever there are Filipinos, your Bilyonario News Channel will be there. Brave, bold, and beyond. This is BNC, your Bilyonario News Channel.
1: I'm attorney Karen Jimeno.
2: No judgment.
1: What does the prosecution still have to establish to strengthen their case?
3: Palagay ko na kumpleto na eh.
0: No debate.
1: Someone watching what happened with the two factions, dapat po ba silang mag-reconcile?
4: As of now, kasakita na eh.
0: Just open conversations.
5: Wala palang basis. Anong ginagawa natin dito?
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9: And welcome back to the Daily Dish. Now, Coach Ian is going to give us a quick passarella lesson, and I'm sweating because it's been a minute. And
10: but
9: y'all
10: you've
9: know
10: done this before.
9: Barely. This is my weakest link. So let's start, though. Coach Ian, before you walk the walk, I know you have to loosen the hips. There's some stuff you got to do.
10: Exercises.
9: The mga duck walk. So what's the first step, typically?
10: Well, now, since quick lang to, number one rule talaga in pageant, passarella, you need to do a comfortable pose.
9: So, comfortable.
10: Yes, comfortable.
9: How do you find our pose?
10: Pero syempre, I'm not gonna make this comfortable for the both of you.
11: Oh, not naman like this. Yeah. Okay.
10: So, siguro, let's start with the posture muna.
11: Okay.
10: Posture. Push lang para the
11: okay. Okay.
10: Isipin
11: chest
10: yun
11: out.
10: Meron na tayong
11: okay.
10: Ano.
11: May corona
10: na sa ulo.
11: Okay.
10: Yeah,
11: okay.
10: Yeah. And then, yung arms relaxed lang. And then, mag-focus tayo sa hips.
11: Okay.
10: So, walk muna tayo 3 steps. Right muna.
11: Mm-hmm. Ah, right pala.
10: Yeah. And then, siyak muna sa hips lang. The hips. Focus on the hips first. Yeah. Okay.
9: How do you loosen up the hips, though?
10: Well, you exercise every day. Number one.
9: Okay. We gotta do the waka-waka.
10: Mm-hmm. Yes.
11: Ah, this is the exercise
10: yes.
11: talaga. The warm-up. You're
10: warm
11: getting to see behind the scenes. Okay.
10: And then
11: you start walking like that.
10: Yeah.
11: Okay. All right. Let's see.
10: Okay.
11: Three,
10: two, one,
11: go.
9: Woo! And then, that's our pose.
11: Okay. But we want to know more about the signature walk. It's very important to have one. Nowadays, parang hindi pwede wala.
9: Yes.
11: When you go into pageant.
9: So, for the brief meeting that you had with Chell and I, with our personalities, what do you think our signature walks would be?
11: Or the Daily Dish walk, pwede
10: rin. Okay, the Daily Dish walk. Ikaw, ano, dapat Madam Walk.
11: What is a Madam Walk?
10: Kasi when I saw you, kanain may Madam doon.
9: Ay, Madam! Madam!
10: Madam
11: really? Is that an impression?
10: Mm-hmm.
11: You know my usual walk, just so you guys know, is this.
9: Same tayo.
11: Okay, Madam Walk. Okay, what would be a Madam Walk?
10: So I think kailangan make surprise. So tatalikod ka, and then you will look at the camera like this.

0: okay, Madam okay. Chow.
1: Versus element of surprise.
2: Yes.
1: Element okay, let's surprise. Try it.
0: Okay.
1: See, walk. 3, 2, 1, go.
2: Go. Yeah, walk. And then, tatalikod ka na. Go, turn back.
1: Ah, dito.
2: Yeah, okay. And then go, look, surprise.
0: Parang surprise ba yun?
1: Yeah. Ayun, may element na surprise. Ibang pageant pala yung sinasalihan ko, guys.
0: Pero pala yung sa may cartwheel.
1: Okay, sa cartwheel. Okay, yeah. How about for Mo?
2: Siguro the queen of BNC walk.
1: Wow! Ay, what an honor!
2: Oh my God, crowning okay, oh moment God. Na today.
1: Okay, so well, what would that be to own being a queen?
0: Of Billionaire News Channel.
2: Yes. Okay. Tayo naman mas ma-hips, mas magalaw yung body.
0: Hips, so paano yun?
2: Ayan, so... Sige, try natin mag-walk. 1, 2, 3, go. 3, go. Hips. And, yan. Go. Go.
0: Ano to? Hips. Yeah. Hips.
2: But, pakita mong queen ka talaga.
0: Ang hirap nun ah.
2: Yung pag naglalakad ka sa hallway, walang sasalubong sa'yo.
0: Pero how do you move everything? Like, it's easier said than done. Parang you're
2: yes.
0: just dancing.
2: Yan, that's it.
0: Laughing at me?
2: Siguro ito, I-push mo pa ito. Yan.
0: Okay.
1: You know
0: okay,
1: what's okay, so interesting about this is that we, well, especially during the 90s, no, we grew up with runway walk.
0: Yes.
1: Mga mm-hmm. supermodels mm-hmm. who would have their own different walks. But now it's being applied to pageantry.
2: Yes.
1: So meron palang mga different isolations like true. Ikaw my shoulders, ikaw yeah. mm-hmm. surprise look, ikaw this and that. Mm-hmm. I think what I would want to see is to have a billionario walk. Okay. And the right
0: and
1: person.
0: And the real billionario.
1: The real billionario. Okay. And the person and to is. Do the billionario walk is no other than
0: candidate number one, Fernie Salvador!
1: Please join us.
0: And he's dressed.
3: Nahulog yung equipment ko. That's why it's taking me a while to get to you. There we go.
0: Okay. So, ito yung tunay.
1: Here.
0: Na Mr. Gusto yung, Billionario.
3: Gusto ko yung Madam Surprise look.
1: Surprise, oh. Diba? Okay, over here. Ferdy.
3: Yes.
1: Okay,
0: so, Ian, so, for Ferdy naman, what do you think his walk should be?
1: Billionario.
2: Ano? Imbibe niyo yung pagiging billionario.
1: Imbibe it, okay.
2: Yes.
1: Well, how would that translate physically pag billionario ka?
2: So, dapat matipuno.
1: Mataas ba yung...
0: That's always talaga
1: yes.
0: the chest.
1: Okay.
2: And then, yung walk is just calm.
1: Calm. Kasi alam mo nang like billionario ka.
0: Yes. Subtle. Okay.
2: Effortless na lang.
1: You just know. Mm-hmm. Okay.
3: Yes.
1: Sige, can we see okay, both of you?
3: Oh, sige, susunod kita, Coach
2: okay.
3: Ian.
2: Okay. Chill lang. And then...
3: Sandali.
1: Walang
3: iwanan.
2: Okay. Sabay pala.
3: Okay.
2: Alright. Go. Walk. And slow lang. And then... Yeah, when you stop, you look down muna. And then look to the camera. Go.
1: Wow!
0: Hey!
1: Wow! I felt
0: he
1: that.
0: Had it the easiest.
1: That's so sad. You know what people don't realize? This is not just for pasarela. This
0: it's
1: is
0: for actually, every day.
1: It's for actually, yeah. yes, it's, your everyday life.
3: I think, you know what, we also need to realize that your walk, when you go into a room, into a space, that already tells people, hey, wait, look at me. I'm an authority mm-hmm. or I'm somebody that you need to respect
0: yes.
3: or listen to me.
1: It's an entrance.
3: Importante.
0: Yeah. Okay. Actually, Coach Ian, have you seen with your pasarela trainees, did their confidence come before the walk or did their confidence come after the walk?
2: Sometimes before, sometimes after. It really depends. Magkakaiba sila. May mga galing sa school, sa law school, may mga nurses, sometimes mga models. Usually, pag model na, confident na sila before that. Okay. Nagle-level up pa yun because they know na the idea sa pageant.
1: Yeah. I guess I want to wrap up with this one, no? Because already people know you as the coach for pasarela. But what is so inspiring with you is that you actually made a profession out of your passion. So if you could share one advice to people out there who feel like, nako, pwede ba ko bang gawing trabaho to? Can this actually be part of a career? What would be your advice to them?
2: You know what? There's this saying, you have to stay on your lane, but I don't believe in that anymore. Because if you keep on staying in your lane, nothing's happening, then girl, there's another lane, right? And then just keep on moving forward. I mean, you can turn your dreams into reality talaga. Ako, I was a Yolanda survivor, and now here I am, they're calling me the runway, the queen maker from being a survivor. So, yun. Just really follow your heart. That's it. Period.
3: And follow his walk.
2: Yes.
3: All right.
2: Yes.
3: Thank
0: well,
3: you so much.
0: Thank you, Ian Mendoza.
1: Thank you so much,
0: us.
1: Ian
0: Mendoza. We learned so much. Till next time, we're going to have a longer segment with you. Yeah. But tomorrow on The Daily Dish, we'll speak with Tokyo Posh founder, Denise Aquino.
3: We'll also have another day of dessert with Dominica Miranda, the founder of Makalipay.

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1: Yes, and Freddie Salvador, always on top of the news and stories that matter most. 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

0: divorce the discussion of mobility from the idea of urbanization, meaning the separation between the places of work and the places of residence. So the idea of commuting, for instance, it doesn't make sense for people who are in a rural society. Because if they are planting where more or less they are also in the area where they are also living, it doesn't, there's no great demand for them to have another extra layer or another extra service for mobility. Whereas for people who are in an urban setting, more or less, their places of residence are kilometers away from their places of work.
1: Has Manila, I'm focusing on Manila, meaning metropolitan Manila, has it always been designed to be pedestrian friendly, meaning in the way that it's constructed perhaps since the time of, before the time of the of motorization? Was it already an effectively planned metropolis, you think?
0: Unfortunately, in the case of urban planning, most of the time, the people behind these plans are politicians, people who are of high position in society, people who come from well-off backgrounds. And the thing here is that when these are the people who make plans, the tendency is they make plans for their own social class. So for instance, in the case of our current urban plans, it's politicians who are SUV riding elites, and the tendency there is to prioritize the mobility of automobiles. And I think if we go back in time, more or less the same thing applies to them. For instance, in the planning of Intramuros, there was no conscious effort on the part of the Spaniards to create a plan in which Indios would be able to move freely. In fact, the whole idea behind Intramuros being a gated community was to prevent free mobility of people who were suspected of possibly trying to topple the Spanish regime. The Chinese, for instance, were given a separate area outside of the walled city, the Parian, and their mobility was kept in check. On the one hand, they were a very important segment of society because of the services they provided, so they had to move freely, but in such a way that they could still be surveilled by the colonial state.
2: 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Tila kaliwat ka ng dagok ang dinaranas ng sektor ng agrikultura sa bansa. 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Narito ang Metro Morning Report ni Che Sulit.
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0: We started with the experience that we wanted for ourselves, a larger display that feels as natural and intuitive as iPad. Then we brought together thoughtful design with breakthrough engineering in a way only Apple can. And the result is a series of remarkable innovations that we believe will redefine the experience of using a foldable phone.
1: Tingnan natin ang daloy ng traffic ngayon sa Commonwealth Techno Hub. Bumibigat na ang daloy ng traffic papuntang Elliptical Road habang magaan pa ang papuntang Fairview. Ito naman ang traffic situation sa EDSA West Avenue. Bumper to bumper na ang lane na papuntang Timog.

0: Mark Wenzel, Homo Hugos, to North America. My boss is now Filipino-American community.
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0: Mga balitang nag-uugnay sa ating lahat.
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The freshest takes. 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The Daily Dish. 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
1: Instead of counting the years, we count the days. We went beyond and set all the Philippine newsroom's agenda by bravely breaking the stories ahead before anyone else does.
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0: Habemus Papam! 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
3: Ang ilang proyekto ng kumpanya hindi makita. 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
1: 2 years of bold truth. 2 years of being first.
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1: That's the order. 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

0: Pero Tito Ron, may tanong lang ako.
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2: 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Oh.
1: Join NEA Administrator Antonio Almeida and ERC Chairman Attorney Francis Juan.
3: Lord of the day.
1: What's the point of power in the Philippines? With Ronnie Puno.
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